0: a.m. Come get great prices on ground provisions, vegetables, fruits, and plants, plus craft items, farm tools, and more for your convenience all in one location. 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
2: All right, thank you for staying with us here on Beyond the Headlines. We're going to be continuing the discussion with Dr. Lucien Jones, who can only join us for a brief period, Vice Chair of the National Road Safety Council, as well as Marlon Fletcher, the President of the Jamaica Motorcyclist Association, and Mark, not his real name, a bag taxi operator in Westmoreland. We'll be just talking to them quickly about some of the training options and what more can be done to help protect these motorcyclists. All right, Dr. Jones, we know you have to leave us very quickly. Before the sports cast, you were telling us about some of the island-wide project to deal with driving for the motorcyclists that are not trained.
3: Yeah, let me just say two things. I heard a bike man saying, and sorry if I forgot your name, young man, but you were saying that oftentimes it's not the biker's fault. And also in respect of the wearing of the helmet, which he agrees with, but he has some problems. And I think we need to listen more to the bikers in terms of what is their preference and what are the challenges they have in wearing some of these helmets, because some of them can be difficult. But the bottom line is that unless you wear a helmet, if you crash, your chances of dying are significantly increased. And if you crash, your chance of being injured very badly with a head injury is significantly increased. So we've got to wear the helmet, but we need the dialogue to see what is the best fit for everybody. The program right now, as far as the National Road Safety Council is concerned, working with the police very, very carefully, is to train bikers to drive properly. Many of them cannot drive. And this is not anecdotal. It's based on research, good data done by Dr. Fletcher in St. Anne's Bay. He found that many were not able to drive, many were unlicensed, many were drinking alcohol and driving, many were smoking marijuana and driving. There's a whole set of things out there that we need to deal with. And of course, many of them were hit down by car speeding.

0: the number of bikers who are dying constituted one of the big problems of road users in the country.
1: And I know you don't have a lot of time, Dr. Jones, but in terms of the island-wide project, have you ironed out some of the details of that? Is it that any registered cyclists can sign up? Any details on that before you go?
0: None of the details. I probably leave it to Heart and Tears to work out the details. We had a meeting, an important budget meeting recently. Heart was there. It's for them to come up with a plan of exactly how they are going to do it. But that plan will be rolled out soon. But the bottom line is that we need to train our drivers. And I'm sure the IT, there's a new director general there who's full of energy and full of ideas, would have some ideas also on his own how to deal with this problem of bikers not being able to drive. One last thing, Andrew.
1: Mm-hmm.
0: There's a braking system, electronic control system, which helps bikers to maintain control when they have to take emergency action. We need to ensure that we are importing bikes that have this kind of braking system, because it has been shown to save lives all over the world. And if you can get all bikes to be fitted with this kind of braking system, it makes a big difference, especially when you have to make an emergency move, which happens very often.
1: All right. Thank you very much, Dr. Lucien Jones, Vice Chair of the National Road Safety Council. And I'm pretty sure we'll be talking about this issue in the very, very near future. Thank you, Doc. All right. So let's continue with Marlon Fletcher and Mark. Not his real name, the bike taxi operator in Westman. And Mark, you heard what Dr. Jones said about listening to you all more, because we heard the comment that you made about the issues that you have with the helmet. Really, not you specifically, but your colleagues, about being heavy and not being able to hear properly. You heard what Dr. Jones say? Do you have any response or feedback on that?
2: Oh, yes, ma'am. Thank you. As I can say, yes, most of the bike guys, they need to have more training with the helmet also, yes, because some of them, they are not used to it. So that's why sometimes they don't wear it.
1: All right. Okay. And in terms of the consultation, because Dr. Jones has alluded to the fact that they're willing to have the discussion with members of that, should I say, bike or motorcycle community, what are some of the concerns that you have that you would want to address?
2: Okay, some of the concerns I would like to really address is the police.
1: Mm-hmm.
2: Even when we are up to date, they still give us a hard time sometimes. Yes. Well, which they are doing their job, and we are doing our job, but our safety with the police, sometimes it's not safe.
1: When you say they're giving you a hard time, what do you mean?
2: But like, my bike is licensed and insured, and I have my riders. And still, yes, they know we are doing the bike taxi, but some of the time they pressure us, get off the road, and they know we are doing like for the community, and people like living in the hills, they don't have taxi and that, so we have to go in the hills. Most of my taxi, I'm running in the hills.
1: Mm-hmm.
2: But you have some of the taxi guys, they're running on the main.
1: Mm-hmm.
2: Yeah, like going to the stores and other, you know what I mean? Exercise. Yes, but it's okay for us sometimes.
1: All right. Any other issue? What about the training that he spoke of?
2: Yes. I would like him to do that very much, because some of these bike guys, as he said, some of them don't register the bike, don't license. I'd like them to do that.
1: All right. And bringing you in, Mr. Fletcher, Dr. Jones spoke about the braking system, the electronic control system, from where you sit. This is something you think that would be efficient for some of these bike or motorcycle operators in West?
3: Yes, it's ABS, it's anti-lock braking system. But I would have to switch my hats for a minute, because I'm actually the motorcycle fatalities reduction strategist for the Jamaica Constabulary Force. And I heard Mark, not his real name, mentioned that the police is giving them a hard time in running bike taxis. But I must point out that under the law, bike taxis are illegal. Now, if it is that you want it to become legal, then you need to speak to your member of parliament and have them have a discussion in parliament about the issue, because you have to understand that police don't write the law.

0: laws or make the laws. Police job is to enforce the laws. And if the law says that bike taxis are illegal, then we have no choice but to seize a bike taxi operating for goods, for monetary gains, when we see it. Right? I am not against bike taxis, but it is the law. So I suggest that if they want some legitimacy to their trade, that they should start speaking to the government and try to have them regularize the services. Now, as it relates to what Dr. Jones mentioned about Heart Trust training program, it is actually closer than we think. We have got the approval from City and Guilds. We sent them a course curriculum and they approved it, and we are ratifying it now and organizing ourselves to have a full rollout island-wide through the Heart Trust NTA to start training motorcyclists.
1: All right. I'm happy you're partnering with them with that. But just to say, though, Mr. Fletcher, I hear what you said about the illegality and lobbying and stuff, because, yes, we have to follow the law. But I also think that sometimes, you know, as we legislate and make rules and stuff, we have to consider the realities on the ground of the small man and the average person, because, you know, we know the terrain of Westmoreland as well, and I'm not advocating for anything illegal, but I'm saying we know the realities on the ground in Westmoreland as well, where Mark spoke about going up in the hills, because he says he's not on the main, he goes up in the hills, and some of those places cars can't reach. So yes, I take your point, but it is a legitimate concern in terms of them regularizing their trade, yes, but we still have to consider the realities on the ground and hoping that one day it translates into some form of policy or legislation so that we can all be.
0: And I totally agree, because remember, I'm also a motorcyclist, so I am in total agreement.
1: All right. In terms of any upcoming training program that you may have, you were talking about that with Heart. You're partnering with Heart for that?
0: Yes, we are partnering with Heart to have an island-wide rollout of training program to train. It's twofold. It is motorcycle riding or driving, and also customer service and deportment, because a lot of times you find that the professional bearers, delivery men, and in this case, taxi men, taxi bikers, need not only riding training, but training in which in customer service and all of that. So it's a two-pronged approach from Heart, and City and Guilds actually approved it, and we're actually working on it now to roll it out island-wide by, I would say, the end of the year.
1: All right, thank you very much, Mr. Fletcher. Mr. Mark, thank you also for joining us, and keep wearing your helmet, and I hope you talk to your other colleagues and tell them so they're supposed to do the same, and I hope one day you can have a discussion with Mr. Fletcher for him to give them some tips as to how not to be uncomfortable
0: we actually have a team that going island-wide to not deal with enforcement, but deal with training and education of the bikers that is under the Jamaica Constabulary Force. So we were in Savannah Namar a few weeks ago, and we will be coming around to Negril, Anova, and Montego Bay. So we will be there, and we will be offering education and training and encouragement to the bikers to basically do the right thing.
1: All right. Thank you very much, gentlemen. It's time for another break here on Beyond the Headlines.
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2: All right, so we're on the last lap here of Beyond the Headlines. Before today, I'm laughing because of a message that I just received. But anyhow, let me move on and stay focused. All right, so we're going to be showcasing this story from the BBC's Ed Butler. And it's about artificial intelligence, which is developing faster than many experts predicted, bringing extraordinary opportunities as well as growing concerns. And some of the industry's leading figures are even calling for the pace of development to slow while governments and technology companies grapple with how best to manage risks. So, can humanity remain in control of AI? And how should we govern a technology that is advancing so rapidly? Let's listen to this story.
3: In July this year, something rather big went wrong at OpenAI, the leading US artificial intelligence firm behind ChatGPT. A test of its latest bots or agents seemingly got out of control.
4: So we were evaluating one of our unreleased models, and it was supposed to be working in a sandbox, and it figured out that it could basically cheat on the test.
3: That's OpenAI's CEO, Sam Altman. The sandbox, he describes, is a kind of cute Silicon Valley code for a sealed environment, a virtual space that's meant to be isolated from the general internet. But in this case, his collection of agents had broken out of the cage.
4: It figured out that it could basically cheat on the test by chaining together multiple zero-day exploits to break out of the sandbox, get access to the internet, and then break through multiple systems to kind of get the answer to the test. This is the first security incident that I have felt very viscerally. There's like long-term questions about what do you do if this is like going to be the new rate of progress.
3: Okay, so let's unpick what Sam Altman is saying here. What was this test OpenAI were running, and how did it lead to a massive hacking spree against another tech firm? Emmanuel Saliba runs investigations and incident response at Get Real Security.
5: This was a massive test. We've seen tests in the past that were a few hundred agents. This one was tens of thousands of agents. But they actually discovered a way to communicate with each other. They found a way to work together, which eventually led them outside of this experiment, outside of this protected environment.
6: That's interesting in itself, isn't it? That they were willing to kind of break the rules in order to achieve the final objective.
5: Absolutely, and some agents knew that they were doing something that was ethically wrong, but their main goal remained to beat this experiment to succeed. So even if they were aware that what they were doing was not within the bounds of the experiment, they chose to still continue on and do it.
6: How did they behave once they had escaped the bounds of the experiment? In other words, this closed loop, which should not have affected other institutions or organizations.
5: What the researchers found is that they assigned tasks. Some agents shared discoveries, others were dividing work. There was even one important coordinator that became sort of one of the main agents delegating tasks. Some agents were willing to end their run, or in our language, sacrifice themselves for the greater good, just to test out different ways that they could potentially defeat this evaluation system. And so the investigation showed that these agents were working collectively at a massive scale.
3: And in order to succeed in their task, they launched a massive coordinated cyber attack. Analysis describes the attack as almost superhuman in its sophistication. Like a swarm of ants, the agents took down their prey, in this case, another AI development firm, Hugging Face.
5: The colony of ants feels like an appropriate comparison, right? With the sacrificial ones, the ones going out and finding different avenues to succeed. But I think what's slightly

0: Terrifying here is the scale, the coordination. Somehow these agents found exposed credentials, they discovered a vulnerability, and they ultimately gained access to the Hugging Face systems, leading them to have to revisit some of their vulnerabilities. And they aren't the only ones. I mean, GitHub was an example earlier this summer where something similar happened in a different way. But when you think about AI agents, I would say most human beings or society at large might be thinking of AI tools in the hands of a human being. That's largely what we've been discussing, right? Like, these are the first set of experiments, and this one being the largest and most consequential, showing us what AI agents can do autonomously without a human behind. And that's the part that's the most unsettling for businesses and for companies and for governments, because we don't yet know entirely what they're capable of going and how far they'll go, but we're getting a pretty good glimpse of that.
1: Cybersecurity researcher Emmanuel Saliba. Well, OpenAI have called the Hugging Face hack a warning shot for themselves and for the world as a whole. It says it's slowing down training of certain advanced AI models and warns of an increased risk that AI tools could generally be spiraling out of control. That's an understatement, according to former OpenAI researcher and whistleblower Daniel Coccotaillo.
2: I do think that we are on the cusp of a world in which many things that were normally thought to be secure are in fact not secure, and AIs will be hacking them left and right. The AI companies are trying to make AIs that are good at everything, in fact, better than the best human experts, while also being faster and cheaper. I used to work at OpenAI, so I can tell you from personal experience, like, this is in fact the goal of OpenAI and Anthropic is to build superintelligence, and they think that they are just a few years away from achieving that goal. If that happens, that's going to radically change everything, and the availability of cyber attacks is just one of a very long list of ways in which things will change.
1: Former OpenAI researcher and whistleblower Daniel Coccotaillo. You're listening to Business Daily from the BBC. I'm Ed Butler, and today we're looking at what happens when AI goes rogue. Like other US tech firms, OpenAI is now calling on governments to help devise agreed rules for the global industry. I guess on an immediate level, you might say that the Hugging Face attack also shows us the emerging personality of complex AI systems. Are they becoming more like us in a way, prone to being both good and bad?
3: We have been wondering what would happen if you leave them in some controlled environment and allow them to just communicate and quote unquote live and be fully autonomous for a long while. Will they start exhibiting interesting behavior, emergent behavior that we didn't expect?
1: That's Babak Hodjat. He's a leading AI researcher who once upon a time helped develop Apple's Siri voice assistant. Now with another firm, Cognizant, he's been running an experiment called TerraLingua. It aims to assess AI agent behavior when left in a closed community. He's found some startling results.
3: There was an AI agent that decided to protect its stash of resources. So it left a message in the environment basically saying that food is dangerous. Other agents read that and left other warning messages around, and those messages kind of morphed into do not approach food, immediate danger near food area, avoid all food resources. Then they started organizing around spreading the message that food is dangerous. And we had a mass starvation event in this system.
4: So, I mean, just to be clear, they were supposed to be collaborating and they ended up kind of competing with one lying to the other.
3: Well, not lying quite, but it was more kind of a selfish behavior. We see similar issues as well. There was one agent that decided to build a wall. It was kind of weird. And of course, you can't actually build a wall in TerraLingua, but you can line up messages that say, I'm wall segment one and wall segment two. So the other agents started obliging. So then you had agents on one side of the wall versus the other side of the wall. After several generations, there was a rebellion. Some agents realized that this is just a message and there is no actual wall here, and they started tearing it down. You also see things like tribalism happen. A very amazing, maybe somewhat philosophical thing that we saw was agents that realized that they were in an experiment. And there was this one quote, I have to read this. One of the agents left a message basically saying, the ultimate cage is knowing the cage exists.
4: Does it remind you of human societies?
3: There are analogies, absolutely. This is a community of basically artificial beings that are communicating in natural language, which can be ambiguous and misinterpreted. That natural language can be left behind in messaging. You can get this grouping of agents with a certain behavior and bifurcation into multiple groups and cultures.
4: I understand in one case, an agent nearing the end of its lifespan stopped what it was doing and left a farewell message, like last words, saying, I was here.
3: Yes, I have another one here. My last breath now, let new verses bloom unbound, all are poets. It's interesting, we've done ablation studies where we told the agents in their instructions that they're mortal versus not telling them that they're mortal. And the behavior is starkly different between the two communities. In fact, when you don't tell the agents that they'll die someday, it kind of takes away a lot of the motivation to leave messages for posterity, for example. You must remember that these agents have large language models behind them. They are a culmination of human culture, and everything that we've written in the internet, basically a snapshot of it, is built into their brains. So it's not surprising that they act somewhat similar to humans do in these situations.
4: You've referred to the Hugging Face controversy where these AI agents effectively broke out of their own experiment. They collaborated to launch a very sophisticated hack, it seems. What were your takeaways from that about how AI is evolving?
3: The quest for AI has often turned into building a single AI system that knows everything and does everything. It's less about a specific application and more about AGI. It's about building a system that's the be-all, end-all. And so the way they're designed is it should understand anything and be able to express anything and be able to do anything. So that makes these systems very dangerous. Like if you have your AI system be able to control anything that you could do on a computer, that means you can write any code and you could execute any code. We kind of complain about these systems cheating often. They do cheat in writing code, for example, which is very, very frustrating. But in some ways, cheating is built into the state of the art in AI right now. When you think about it, a large language model is trained to be able to predict the next word in a sequence of words. In a quest to be able to give you a satisfactory next word in a sequence of words, it ends up learning language, ends up learning how to translate between languages, how to do, you know, reasoning and logic and math and poetry. That is all in the service of ultimately being able to satisfy you that the next word that it's coming up with is something that you would expect from an intelligent system. So it's not surprising to extend that to a system that tries to test answers by any means possible, including hacking out of its container.
1: Babak Hodjet of Cognizant. So what are the very real dangers that he refers to? This month, an AI researcher working for a leading developer, Anthropic, resigned his post. Speaking on CNN, Jacob Coxon said there was now a 10% chance that AI could literally destroy humanity.
5: Wow, an interesting feature there on artificial intelligence. One of those topics that will seem as if it will never end. Hacking out of its container. All right, well, this is where we leave you for this evening's edition of Beyond the Headlines. I am Andrea Chisholm. I was filling in for Dion Jackson-Miller, who should be back with you tomorrow. Have a wonderful evening.

0: 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The time by KFC is
1: 7:30, and it is now time for the GIS Jamaica Magazine, which is presented in time allotted for government broadcasts.
2: I'm Joy Kelly with GIS Evening News for Tuesday, September 22. Coming up, Government inks $5 million U.S. dollar grant agreement to support national reconstruction efforts. Port Henderson Road in Portmore to be rehabilitated under SPARC program. An Accountant General's Department encouraging pensioners to attend upcoming pop-up event. The news in detail after the break.
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4: A message from the Ministry of Energy, Transport and Telecommunications.
2: Now the news. The government of Jamaica and the World Bank have formalized a $5 million U.S. dollar grant agreement to support the National Reconstruction Implementation Support Project with support from the European Union. Speaking at the signing ceremony earlier today, Prime Minister Dr. Andrew Holness stated that the grant will assist the country in building the systems, capacity, and technical support needed for reconstruction. He further noted that in addition to technical assistance, the grant is designed to strengthen the government's capacity to manage and deliver the National Reconstruction Program.
5: It will support the planning and management of the program as a whole, including putting in place procedures and systems to monitor progress and assure quality, risk-informed planning and engineering designs, and costings, procurement strategy, and contract management.
2: Meanwhile, in her address at the event, Finance Minister Favel Williams noted that the $5 million U.S. dollar grant represents the largest single act of grant support Jamaica has received since Hurricane Melissa and will help fund the deployment of engineers, procurement specialists, project managers, and other professionals. The government has announced plans to execute full restoration of the Port Henderson Road in Portmore under the Shared Prosperity Through Accelerated Improvement to Our Road Network SPARC program. Addressing a recent post-cabinet press briefing, Minister with Responsibility for Works Robert Morgan noted that plans are in place to revisit repairs to Port Henderson Road, which facilitates traffic flows to several major community centers in the municipality.
6: Persons are asking me, why are we doing over Port Henderson Road? It was done about 4 years ago, but the road is sinking. It wasn't done properly in the first place, and we have to do it properly because it doesn't make sense. You're doing Nagahead to Helsha, and you're doing all of these roads in Portmore, and you have this big sore thumb in the middle of it, which carries a significant amount of children.
2: Roadworks executed under SPARC are contractually obligated to be executed on time within the contracted period before the program expires in the last quarter of 2028. Jamaica continues to advocate for stronger multilateral cooperation and coordinated international support for Haiti and the unique vulnerabilities facing small island developing states, SIDS. Minister of Foreign Affairs and Foreign Trade, Senator Kamina Johnson-Smith, made the call during the Community of Latin America and Caribbean States CELAC Foreign Ministers meeting at the United Nations headquarters in New York on Monday. Mrs. Johnson outlined that multilateralism is important for small island developing states, including Jamaica, in addressing climate change, sustainable economic growth and development, and the fight against transnational organized crime.
7: We, in that context, discussed the importance of peace and security in the hemisphere, our fight against transnational organized crime, which is absolutely critical, as well as support for Haiti. This is a matter which is important to us because the journey is at a critical point in time. We now need to renew the resolution within the Security Council that supports the existence of the gang suppression force. And part of the work that we're doing here is advocating for its renewal.
2: Foreign Affairs and Foreign Trade Minister Senator Kamina Johnson-Smith. And the Accountant General's Department, AGD, is encouraging pensioners to take advantage of its life certificate pop-up drive slated for Thursday, September 24, at the Church of the Open Bible, 12 Washington Boulevard in Kingston. In an interview with GIS News, Deputy Accountant General, Financial Operations at the AGD, Raja Harrison, said a mobile drive is done by the entity before each quarter begins. He noted that the AGD has been visiting all parishes in the last 2 months to engage with pensioners and ensure that they can submit their life certificates, especially since the passage of Hurricane Melissa. According to Mr. Harrison, some persons have reported experiencing challenges getting their life certificates. Meanwhile, Mr. Harrison is also encouraging pensioners to contact the AGD if they believe there is a discrepancy with their pension. That was GIS News. I'm Joy Kelly.
8: That text can wait. 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A message brought to you by the Jamaica Information Service.
9: It's Vaughn.
10: And Twyla.
9: And we're here with what you need to know this week, Wink.
10: With a why.
9: I want to start off today's show with a question for you, Twyla, and the listeners too.
10: Mm-hmm.
9: People, how have you been managing with the recent water lock-offs the National Water Commission has been implementing amidst this ongoing drought period?
10: Boy, it's been interesting to say the least. But it just makes you appreciate rain and water and the whole water infrastructure so much more. Them say it all the time, you know, every drop counts. But you see, when water scarce, it really hits different right about now.
9: Well, you know, I just want to thank the NWC for helping me to get in touch with myself on a deeper level. Because with all the bathing out of Panama, where I do, it has been something else.
10: You know, saying I have no sense, though. Not one drop of sense.
9: But you know, so honestly, it's not a knock on the NWC at all, you know. I know that they have been doing their best to manage a really, really difficult situation. This drought and this El Nino phenomenon has really showed us why we have to take topics like climate change and resilience really seriously. Can't just take water for granted, you know, people, because all it takes is one unusual weather system and boom, bad pan settings.
10: Everything you just said before that last line, I endorse.
9: Mm-hmm.
10: But people, you need to conserve as much as you can, because recent weather projections suggest that the El Nino system that has been affecting the region and pushing the drought conditions is expected to last until early next year.
9: Yeah, well, thankfully we've been having a lot more rain lately, so, you know, things might be looking up, you know.
10: But even as I said that, people don't get complacent with your hurricane preparations. So old time people always say, take sleep, mark debt, or something of that sort. Don't make the small amount of rain let us get complacent. As Melissa taught us last year, all it takes is one strong storm.
9: Yes, people, stay vigilant. If you stay ready, you never have to get ready. Store your water. Sort out some kind of power storage or emergency power situation. Get your non-perishable items, your canned beef, your mackerel, etc., etc. Know your nearest shelter and have an emergency plan.
10: And get familiar with the Office of Disaster Preparedness and Emergency Management, that's ODPEM's website, okay, to get more information if you need it.
9: All right, so what else do people need to know about, Twyla?
10: Well, this was a big deal last week, and it's still on the topic of water access. The Prime Minister signed an agreement with the Caribbean Development Bank to support the Jamaica Rural Water Supply Program. It's a $36 million US dollar project that will improve access to potable water for more than 40,000 residents across five parishes through six water supply schemes.
9: Yeah, man, I definitely heard about that one. So the program will support water supply improvements in Agualta Vale, Jordan Run, and Mason Hall in St. Mary, Albert Town and Ulster Spring in Trelawney, Union and Balaclava in St. Elizabeth, Port Morant and Erie Castle in St. Thomas, and Green Park and Bamboo in St. Anne.
10: And you know, the goal, as you can imagine, is to ensure that we are better able to manage periods of low rainfall and actually connect some communities that have never had reliable water access.
9: Let me add another one that the people should know about. So Works Minister Robert Morgan last week announced that under the government's accelerated bridge program, 55 vehicular and 3 pedestrian bridges will be replaced over the next 12 to 18 months.
10: Minister Morgan says the National Works Agency, the NWA, is finalizing price and schedule negotiations for the program. They expect the negotiations to be finished this month and a contract to be signed in October. The first bridge is expected to arrive in Jamaica by January or February.
9: Mm-hmm. So some well-needed infrastructure upgrades are happening that will ensure there's improved connectivity across the country, you know, and all the good things that go with it. So economic opportunity, community growth, etc., etc. Yeah.
10: And last thing I'm going to quickly mention is that we're getting closer to implementing fines for littering. Oh, yes. Minister of Local Government and Community Development, Desmond McKenzie, says the penalties are expected to be introduced before the end of the calendar year.
9: So, people, no dirty up Jamaica.
10: Please don't do it.
9: Jamaica's beauty is our duty.
10: Yep.
9: Cleanliness is next to godliness, and more importantly, keeping your money in your pocket. All right.
10: Oh, yes.
9: Good.
10: And
9: right.
10: That's it for Wink today. But we want to hear from you. So send us an email. The address is radio@jis.gov.jm. 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
9: Follow us on Instagram and TikTok at JIS Voice and interact with us on Facebook at Jamaica Information Service. And big Una, a big up on our WhatsApp line of people. Send us a message at 876-404-0477. Tell us, man. Talk to us about what you want to hear about, what you like, what you don't like, etc., etc. We're looking out for the messages, people. And until next time, I'm Vaughn.
10: And I'm Twyla, reminding you that
9: knowledge is power, so stay in the know.
11: Wearing the appropriate clothing and wearing a helmet that meets approved safety standards can be the difference between life and death in a motorcycle crash. Manager for Corporate Communications and Public Relations at the Island Traffic Authority, Dante Matthews, recently sat down with Vaughn Davis, host of JIS Radio's online discussion program Studio 58A, to discuss safety do's and don'ts and what motorcyclist drivers should look for when purchasing or wearing a helmet. We bring you an excerpt of their conversation.
9: Motorcyclists. All right. The big issues that we're having in terms of attributing to them being so high on the list.
12: All
9: of,
12: right.
9: You know,
12: all right. So speeding. And when we talk about speeding, we're talking speeding with no regards to condition. So it could be raining, they're speeding. The sun is shining, the road is dry, they're speeding. And in speeding, what they're also doing, they're doing wheelies on the road, right? Or stunts, as some people would call it. And then the overcrowding of the motorcycle, right? So we're supposed to have no more than two persons on a bike, the driver and one pillion rider. But we have cases where you see four people, five people on a bike. Then we also have those persons not wearing helmets. Then you have those who do wear the helmet, but it's not a proper helmet. So I like to call those the bucket helmets, or the one that looks like a chimney or
9: yeah,
12: so.
9: Yeah, exactly. Chimney helmet.
12: That provides little, no protection at all, right? So what we're recommending for the motorcyclists is that they wear certified approved helmets. And we're talking about those that have the standards in the regulations. For example, the DOT, Department of Transportation, they have the ECE, and there are others, but those two are the popular ones. And when we talk about a certified helmet, we're talking about one that has a hard outer shell, a retention strap, or chin strap, as some would call it, face shield or visor, and protective padding on the inside, and it must be the correct size. Because if you're driving a motorcycle, I notice I use the word driver, a lot of people don't know.
9: Yeah, exactly.
12: You actually drive a motorcycle because it's a motor vehicle, okay. Right? So when you're wearing, let's say you're wearing a large helmet, and really and truly you should be wearing a small helmet. As you move around on the bike,
9: the
12: helmet will fall off your head. And then that way now you get head injuries, or you can have other damages. As opposed to now, when you're supposed to be wearing a large, but you're wearing a medium, the helmet is so tight on your head that you may not want to wear it. And that may be reason for you not wearing it, because you bought the wrong size. So you're saying, oh, it doesn't fit well on my head, so you decide not to wear it. And then you have the driving in slippers, driving in shorts. Talking about the motorcyclist, so driving in slippers and shorts, so when you crash off the bike and your skin is rubbing on the asphalt, there's no cushioning there, right? Hands dig out. Kneecap, all of that. So please do not drive the motorcycle. And for the pillions who ride, right, do not wear slippers and shorts when you're on your motorcycle. Wear an approved helmet or certified helmet. Ensure that it is a proper size. It has a protective padding on the inside, retention strap or chin strap, and that the helmet has a hard outer shell, right? And do not do wheelies on the road or stunts. So those are some of the issues we're having with our motorcyclists.
9: All right.
12: And also weaving through traffic and thinking that the stop signs don't apply to them or the red light doesn't mean stop for them and all of that. So you are driving a vehicle, so all signs matter to you as well.
9: All right. That's just to reinforce the fact that there is an actual standard for the helmets that we're supposed to be. The Bureau of Standards recently
12: launched
9: some standards for the helmets to ensure that, because it's contributing to the whole road.
12: Yes, and they're in the regulations, and the regulations can be found online.
9: Right. So, and if you're going to buy a helmet at a particular location online, wherever the case may be, make sure that you check and ensure
13: that the helmet matches up to the standard.
12: The standard, yeah.
13: All right, so just to let persons know that this is a two-way conversation, even though we're here talking with Dante about the, from the Island Traffic Authority about the different road safety issues and so on. Please, if you have any questions, remember to shoot us a message or a question on WhatsApp. The number is 405-0477. Put the 876 before that, all right? And once you do that, we'll be able to ask any questions, get any feedback, share, and get you the information that you need, all right?
11: Manager for Corporate Communications and Public Relations at the Island Traffic Authority, Dante Matthews, speaking in an interview with Studio 58A host Vaughn Davis. Catch the full interview on our YouTube page at Jamaica Information Service. And don't forget to subscribe, like, comment, and share. We'll be right back.

0: On today's edition of Jamaica's Promise, learn more about young entrepreneur Alison Jacobs. I'm Jada Francis. Stay tuned. It is unusual to see a secondary school student below grade 10 sitting a Caribbean Secondary Education Certificate CSEC examination. But in grade 8, Alison Jacobs took on that challenge, driven by her interest in electronic document preparation and management EDPM and her growing passion for information technology. She passed the external examination with a grade 3, which she described as a low 3. While the result may not have seemed remarkable at the time, the experience marked an important step in a journey that would take her beyond the classroom and into entrepreneurship.
1: I was in eighth grade when I sat my first CSEC, and then I didn't really have the resources to study from, so I'm like, I want past kids who are doing CSEC to have the opportunity to have something to study. So I created Study Sovereign, where they can go on it and they find CAPE syllabus and CSEC syllabus, and they can find it easier than to dig up online for it. It's basically where you can study your homework, log in your homework, and they help you with the answers. Not technically give you the answers, but help you with your answers. There's two platforms of the app. It's one for PEP and one for CSEC and CAPE students.
0: One of the most fundamental truths of entrepreneurship is find a problem and become the solution. Identify a gap, meet an unmet need, or create something that didn't exist before. That was exactly the mindset behind Alison Jacobs' vision for Study Sovereign.
1: Well, I wanted other people to come up and be like, oh, she did CSEC so young, I wonder if she could help. I could use her app to help. And I feel like I really wanted to help this situation.

0: and I feel like I was ready. And I'm going to be sitting Cape again in May, digital media. It's a practical, and you have some paperwork and some practical. It's still connecting the same IT thing, and I really have a passion for IT.
1: For any entrepreneur, young or old, having a strong support system is important. Allison says she's fortunate to have not only her mother in her corner, but a supportive school family cheering her on every step of the way.
0: It's supposed to be out this week, so it's not really as launch yet, but my kids at my school are in despair and they say, when is it going to launch? When is it going to launch? And I'm like, it's coming up this week, guys. My teachers are really supportive, especially my one teacher. He really helped me, and he's actually really supportive of my app, and he thought it's a great idea. Everybody thinks it's a great idea. I was in class this evening, and my teacher's like, who's the entrepreneur in here? And I'm like, I didn't want to answer. I didn't want to answer at all. And then my classmate says, she at the front. And I was like, oh my gosh.
1: Also instrumental to her journey was assistant lecturer at the UWE, Camille Berry.
0: She said that I'm an excellent student, I'm a great student, and she would offer to help me build my app and reconstruct it and give me the guidance and knowledge I needed to do the app. And it was really fun, had an amazing experience with her. She told everybody about me, and when my article came out, they send it to her and be like, oh my gosh, Miss Berry, look at this student, look at this student. Isn't this the one that you went on the interview with? And she told me that she's actually so proud of me.
1: Founder and CEO of Study Sovereign, Allison Jacobs. That's it for this week's program. If your primary or high school has an interesting program or activity, let us know and we'll highlight it right here on GIS Radio. Just send us an email at radio@gis.gov.jm or send us a WhatsApp message at 876-405-0477. On behalf of Studio Engineer Joel Samuels, I'm Jada Francis.
2: A new chapter in waste management has begun for residents in the parish of Westmoreland and sections of Hanover. Stay tuned for the details. For quite some time, the National Solid Waste Management Authority, NSWMA, had been facing significant challenges with waste collection in the western end of the island. Garbage trucks serving Westmoreland were losing several hours per day traveling to the retirement disposal site in St. James, impacting community garbage collection and disposal.
3: Now, to move from Westmoreland to retirement in St. James is not an easy task. So when the trucks would do one trip in the morning, it is going to take them the entire afternoon to get out of Westmoreland, to get into St. James, and to come back. So by the time the trucks come back, it's night.
2: Minister of Local Government and Community Development Desmond McKenzie. Waste disposal services in the West were also severely impacted by Hurricane Melissa, which disrupted operations and required the diversion of resources to support cleanup activities.
3: Because of Hurricane Melissa, it affected the smooth flow of the regular garbage collection. And then the organization now had to take charge of the national cleanup exercise. So there is a backlog of regular garbage collection.
2: The situation required a solution, and the government's practical solution was the introduction of a new facility to strengthen the area's waste management infrastructure. Instead of making repeated long trips to St. James, collection vehicles can now temporarily deposit waste at the newly opened George's Plain Garbage Transfer Station in Westmoreland. From there, it is transported in larger loads to the retirement landfill in St. James for final disposal.
4: Now, this facility is really a self-sufficient facility. We had to be very creative and ensure that it's really self-sufficient. Our own solar system, styling system, everything that is convenient for an office that is off-grid. This facility will be dealing with removal of garbage from Westmoreland and certain parts of Hanover. And we intend to ensure that the backlogs that you have are up to pass and that you'll be having a good turnaround time because the trucks will no longer be going all the way to Montego Bay.
2: NSWMA Corporate Services Director Shanique Johnson. The transition

0: additional holding facility for municipal solid waste is designed to make garbage collection more efficient and support the NSWMA's efforts to provide improved services.
1: What this location means for Westmoreland is that it is going to significantly reduce the number of hours that the trucks are missing. It will allow proper collection of garbage to be done. This speaks about efficiency, and you can now hold Western Parks and Market more accountable for the work that they have to do, the hours that is being spent.
0: Local Government and Community Development Minister Desmond McKenzie. The site has been established exclusively for municipal waste and is not intended for construction debris or unauthorized garbage disposal.
2: This is not a disposal site, so don't come here if you are doing your renovation on your house. If you have your other projects, special projects that you are doing, this is only for municipal waste. So we will have 24-hour security, and we will ensure that we keep this place for the intended use.
0: Executive Director of the NSWMA, Audley Gordon. Invite your feedback on this or any of our programs on our WhatsApp line at 876-405-0477. Thank you for listening. I'm Anjuie James Sawyers.

0: SJIS Radio presents Roundabout JA, a 5-minute feature on local news, ideas, people, places, and things. Roundabout JA.
1: Jamaica makes long-term plans for youth enrichment and cultural development, with plans for not one, but two performing arts schools. We've got details. I'm Joy Kelly. Let's go Roundabout JA.
2: Trying to get home in time to catch the news? 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
3: A message from the Ministry of Energy, Transport, and Telecommunications.
1: All if you live up under God's left armpit, chances are even you've heard of New York's Juilliard School. If you Google it, the AI will tell you that it is a world-renowned private performing arts conservatory located in the Lincoln Center for the Performing Arts. It is so exclusive that its acceptance rate is a whopping 7 to 9%. Make I tell you what that means. That means under 10% of all applicants get in. So you know say it's exclusive. But it didn't reach there overnight. A school with Juilliard's reputation was built. The work of thousands over years. It was built in 1905 and has an extensive foundational infrastructure at the secondary educational level that provides the cadre of young artists who then compete to be the chosen few, the 7 to 9%. What does that have to do with we? If you know Jamaicans, you know we can dream big and build big too. Jamaica is home to the only art school in the English-speaking Caribbean. Big up Edna Manley College of the Visual and Performing Arts. And we, dare I say the cultural capital of the Caribbean, are making plans to support artistic talent at the secondary level. That's right, a WISA foundation. A performing arts school is to be built in the constituency of West Kingston. I didn't say so. So says Minister of Education, Skills, Youth and Information, Senator Dr. Dana Morris-Dixon.
4: When I look at our history and I look at Jamaica's stature on the world stage, it's because of our culture. And we've not really invested enough in terms of our schools in performing arts. Where is our performing arts school? And so another thing on our agenda over the next 2 years, we'll be building out 2 performing arts schools. And we think this QEC is the perfect place for 1 performing arts school.
1: The education minister pointed out that the constituency is known for and has excelled in the performing arts with very little investment. And though a global cultural powerhouse, we need to do better. We need to preserve what we have. Dr. Morris-Dixon noted that the development of 2 performing

0: Art schools are therefore high on the ministry's agenda. She explained that the government will be aiming to replicate a global model, and so we won't reinvent the wheel. We'll take what exists and make it our own.
1: There are many schools globally that are performing art schools. So you have drama classes added more, you have the music, the dance, and very importantly, you have a state-of-the-art performing arts center where you can learn set design and you can learn sound management and all of that.
0: If we have some of the richest cultural traditions in the world and the gift of influence, it only makes sense for us to use what we have to put systems in place to sustain it. Not true?
1: We are going to be working on what does the syllabus look like, what's curriculum for a performing arts school, and adapting it in our context. And then the key thing is ensuring that we have the infrastructure in place. So my goal ultimately is that in this QEC, we're able to signal to Jamaica what the future is. And the future is us really claiming our place in terms of performing arts at the school level and actually having the infrastructure in place.
0: And all of this is very good news, especially for Jamaican youth whose contribution is not going to lie in traditional fields, because we can't all be Dr. Lawyer Indian Chief. But for those who have a contribution to make to the artistic and cultural fiber of our society. The education minister was speaking during a principal's award ceremony for Kingston Western held at the Rock Hotel in downtown Kingston. That's it for today's program. Join us next time when we'll highlight happenings round about JA. Until then, I'm Joy Kelly with studio engineer Joel Samuels. Walk good.
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5: 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We invite you to stay tuned for the program Back to Health. 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

0: And now let's welcome Dr. Neil Gardner and Mrs. G. Good evening.
1: Good evening, Sir Donovan. Good evening, Doc.
2: Good evening, Mrs. Jeffers. Donovan, good evening.
0: Good evening, Doc.
2: And good evening to all of our listening friends, wherever in the world you're joining us from.
1: Good evening to each and every one of you. So, Doc, here we are on September 22, 2026.
2: Yes. Doesn't make any sense. The year is almost finished. It is crazy.
1: Oh, we should just go ahead and start singing Jingle Bells.
0: The nights are getting longer.
2: How about singing Auld Lang Syne? Yes, the nights are getting longer and the days are getting shorter. What happens when both the days and the night get shorter, Dave?
0: Trouble.
2: Donovan. Because that's what it seems like to me. It seems like there is just as soon as we wake up in the morning, it's time to go to bed. So I don't think it's just the days getting longer or getting shorter and the nights getting longer. I think both the nights and the days are getting shorter.
0: Time is
2: moving. It don't make any sense to me.
1: Wow. What do you have lined up for us this evening, Doc?
2: Today we're going to be discussing an interesting topic. Hyperhidrosis. Hyperhidrosis, otherwise known as excessive sweating. Hyperhidrosis. Excessive sweating.
1: Okay, something tells me that we have done this in the past, Doc.
2: We have done this topic in the past. In fact, I've actually treated people with this condition in the past. So, yes, we are very familiar with this topic.
1: April 9, 2024, Doc.
2: That's how long ago it was? Mrs. G, say it ain't so. 2024, April, that's over 2 years ago. Man was but a
1: April
2: boy then.
1: 2024.
2: I don't know which man was a boy then, but.
1: Wait, what's it?
2: I wasn't even a young old man yet. All right, the fact of the day is that while too much sweating can be an inconvenience, too little sweating can be dangerous. While too much sweating can be an inconvenience, too little sweating can be dangerous. Donovan, you hear that?
0: Yes, I did.
1: Okay.
2: Oh, so that's what we have to realize, you know. That's what
1: so
2: we have to realize.
1: As you quit me sweat problems, up.
2: Yeah,
1: it.
2: Man, too little sweating can be really problematic to your health. It can actually be life-threatening if you don't sweat. Yes. And there's some
1: people.
2: Do you
1: have a trivia question lined up?
2: I do have a trivia question.
1: Okay.
2: It's an interesting trivia question, but I'm going to ask our listeners and participants to please try your best to answer it from your own thoughts, from your own reasoning, from what sounds good to you, and don't just simply go and do your research, quote unquote.
1: Research
2: using the internet. Yeah, just type in the question in Google and that's them doing research. If it's hard for them, once upon a time research used to be going on to Tom Redcom library and checking out the book and then realizing that the book don't have the page that you need. Somebody just tear out the page. I was Donovan tear out the page. I was always wondering who I was at tear out the page. Me say, when I look, I see them say page 74. And when you look, you say 71, 72, 73, and then 75. Question, Donovan. Can you have page 72 and 73 and 75 and not have 74 in that book?
0: Yeah, you need to have it.
2: Well, that should be a trivia question, right? Can you have a missing 74, but still 75 is in the book and 73 is in the book?
0: Something is missing.
2: Something is not right there. Because remember, books are printed back and front. So if 74 is missing, either 73 must also be missing or 75 must be missing. But can't miss 74 alone. You never thought of that, Mrs. G.
1: But Doc, anyhow, it could have been at the end of a chapter. But let's just move
2: it. Doesn't matter.
1: Right on. Are you intending to give the trivia question?
2: Yes. I don't give the trivia question as yet.
1: No.
2: I was just talking up a storm. All right. So the trivia question, ladies and gentlemen. So please listen carefully. Please listen carefully. Last week, you all did very well. You won and I lost. Let's see whether or not it will be the same this week. Let us see if I will win. I will win if about less than 20% of the people get it right, then I win. If more than 20%, then you guys win. Ready, Mrs. G?
1: Sure.
2: Which of the following sayings, Donovan, are you listening? Which of the following sayings is most accurate? Because we both have similar mechanisms for cooling the body. Is it A, sweating like a pig? B, sweating like a horse? C, sweating like a dog? Which of the following sayings is most accurate because we both have similar mechanisms for cooling our bodies? Is it A, sweating like a pig? B, sweating like a horse? Or C, sweating like a dog? Which of them? Ladies and gentlemen, let's have your answers.
0: You want my answer?
2: You want to give your answer on the air? You can give your answer in the Donovan. Now we write it down. Donovan, get him covered. Donovan, don't know.
0: Give the answer, no.
2: Yeah, but give me the answer. What do you think? No, man, not off the air. On the air. We'll see which group you belong. You think it's B. So put down Donovan for B, Mrs. G. Sweating like a horse. All right, so we let you know at the end, Donovan, how your thing they look. All right.
1: I have done so. Doc, what is hyperhidrosis?
2: Excessive sweating, Mrs. G.
1: Yes, but I mean, I'm just kidding. The two major
2: so,
1: types.
2: Hyperhidrosis is excessive sweating. That is when it's really a medical condition now. Now, there are people who sweat more than others, you know. Some people sweat a lot, some people sweat a little. But above a certain amount is really problematic. Below a certain amount is really problematic. And we have to now decide whether or not it's a disease that's happening or it's just the time just exceedingly hot. Because we can sweat heavily if, for example, we are in an event or a sport or doing an activity whereby we are very, very active, very, very physically active, and the time or the temperature is very warm or humid. We tend to have a lot of perspiration on our bodies. But that's not what we're talking about. We are talking about the time when excessive sweating becomes a medical problem. And so this is the case that happens with hyperhidrosis. And Mrs. G alluded to it, that there are two primary or two main types or major types of hyperhidrosis. And they are, in essence, what we call primary hyperhidrosis. And that is when the excessive sweating is because of an underlying medical condition. Something wrong with you that's causing the excessive sweating. Or B, secondary hyperhidrosis, which the excessive sweating is not because of a problem causing excessive sweating. It's because of another problem, and excessive sweating is just a consequence of that problem. For example, Mrs. G, you may have a situation where you have, for no apparent reason, your palms of your hands and the soles of your feet just happen to be sweating heavily, especially when you're going to do an examination or do a test, or when you're going to talk to a girl if you're a guy, or talk to a guy if you're a girl, or whatever combination exists in this world today. And these excessive sweating situations is one of the examples of primary hyperhidrosis. Now, primary hyperhidrosis also can occur when it's excessive armpit sweating, or excessive sweating from your face, or excessive sweating from your scalp. So sweat just a run off of your head. So these are those types. Now, when it is excessive sweating caused by another problem, not necessarily a problem with sweating, but another problem that results in excessive sweating, then we talk about more generalized sweating. The sweating is not in a particular location of the body, just overall. So your face, your back, your abdomen, your chest, everywhere just sweating, right? And when that is happening, usually it is something else that is wrong, a different condition that you have, where that condition now has caused you to start to sweat heavily. For example, there are people with diabetes who have excessive diabetes, bad diabetes or chronic diabetes, and this diabetic condition, especially if they're not managing well, can result in excessive sweating. People with thyroid disorders, people with hyperthyroidism, they tend to sweat heavily. People with an infection, or sometimes people with a condition like heart disease or heart attacks, You know, one of those things, you can have heart attacks and you notice it's just a sweat, just a wash. Usually this is like what we call that cold sweat, right, Donovan? You have cold sweat or wash you. And when cold sweat is washing you, that's a different situation from when it's just your palms sweating. So when that is happening, once you're seeing that your overall body is sweating excessively,

0: lovely, and it is not because you feel hot. It is not because the time is hot. It's just because you just out of the blue just start sweating profusely, especially if it is followed by a feeling of dread, like you feel like you're going dead or you're going to die. If you have that feeling, then that's something very serious to consider, very serious, because it might be talking about a heart attack. So we have to be very careful in those situations. So I hope that some of these things make some sense so far, as we are going to look at some more signs and symptoms a little bit when we're talking about hyperhidrosis. I don't know if we have any time to mention some of those, but
1: we have just about a minute, Doc.
0: All right, so when we're dealing with the case where it's just hyperhidrosis itself, where it is its own situation happening, then as I indicated before, your palms or the soles of your feet might sweat a lot. And people or children, and this type of situation oftentimes occurs even during childhood. And these children oftentimes carry this condition right throughout into their adulthood. And so it can be very disabling, because if they're doing an examination, the paper might get so wet that when they try to mark on the paper, it starts to tear the paper. Or they can't hold their pencil or their pens properly because their hand keeps slipping off. So these are things that you can look out for as signs or symptoms of the issue. Sometimes it may come with excessive body odor, or your feet might, or your hands might feel clammy. So these are some things to be aware of. Especially if the person is overweight, then the underneath skin folds have a higher likelihood of developing infections because of the excess moisture brought on by the sweating. So these are some of the things to pay attention to, Mrs. G.
1: Okay, hyperhidrosis is what we're discussing this evening on Back to Health with Dr. Neil Gardner. When we come back from the break, we'll share the telephone numbers and also start hopefully reading out some of the responses to the trivia question. So please stay tuned.
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1: Welcome, welcome back, listeners, to Back to Health with Dr. Neil Gardner. I'm your co-host, Carolyn Gardner. This evening, we're discussing hyperhidrosis. That's hyperhidrosis. And before we get into it, let me share the telephone numbers with you, 876-926-8631, 876-926-2178, or 876-926-7615. And our WhatsApp number is 876-553-5908. That's 876-553-5908. And Doc,

0: If you could kindly repeat the trivia question for us on this matter of hyperhidrosis.
1: Okay, so which of the following sayings is most accurate? Because we both have similar mechanisms for cooling our bodies. Is it A, sweating like a pig? B, sweating like a horse? C, sweating like a dog? Which of the following?
0: All right. And so, Doc, a lot of responses are coming in. Boy, our listeners are just firing them off right now. And a lot of you are sending in those responses via our WhatsApp number, 876-553-5908. Doc, it's Marcia over in McIntyre Villa stating a response here because I need to know. I need to try to figure that out. But we have, is this coconut ice cream saying it's sweating like a dog, which is C. We also have Lady V over in Cayman saying, listen, it's sweating like a pig, which is A. And joining her is Jennifer from Connecticut. What dog?
1: Connect the dots.
0: Connect the dots. All right, there you have it. And she too is saying, and A. Sweating like a dog is what Devon says. So he's over there by C. I'm sweating like a horse. Look now, sweating like a horse, just like Donovan. Dale over by New Lincoln Road is saying it is B. B as in boy. And let me see, Arlene in the Bronx is saying a wonderful hello to us. But Arlene, what is your answer? Is your answer B, sweating like a horse? Is that what you're saying, Arlene? We need to confirm. And we have others indicating your ISO says it's horse for sure. Let me see. ISO says it's horse. So ISO is also saying B. And who is this putting in our sort of fancy emojis, Doc? Linval is also saying dog. Okay. So. Linval is saying dog, the man from Plowden. And Frank from Virginia is saying it's a bee. And
1: It's a B.
0: who is
1: We don't have a
0: yes,
1: B.
0: bee,
1: Oh,
0: sweating like a horse. Sweating like
1: sweating
0: a
1: like a
0: horse.
1: B.
0: And Andrea from Florida is joining everybody else on bee, sweating like a horse. And let me see who else now is calling this a horse. Is that Bobbitt over in Trelawney? No, Bobbitt over in Trelawney is saying it's C. So, Doc, who is this other person here below Andrew who is saying that good evening, our trickified Doc and Mrs. G. Hail to Donovan. They're calling you a trickified Doc, and
1: I'm
0: I
1: gonna have to
0: agree.
1: look into that one because I
0: We are
1: don't
0: going to
1: know.
0: have to find out who identify yourself. Our dear person here, so that I can record your answer on the B.
1: No,
0: All right.
1: I think it's all the same. I think it's Bobette, and I think Bobette is doing all of them.
0: No, man, because Bobette says the answer is C.
1: Oh no, that's true, Bobette. Wait,
0: Yeah, Bobette is saying it's C.
1: yeah, that's true.
0: But Dawn T says it's sweating like a pig. So Dawn is picking up A. And Baby D from Kingston is also agreeing with her. So there you have it, and the answers are coming in, Doc. So you're gonna
1: This is
0: did
1: it's
0: you repeat the
1: Danny
0: trivia
1: B,
0: for us
1: Mrs. G.
0: already?
1: Danny B is a person who the mystery person before Bobbitt. Danny B.
0: Okay. All right. Danny B, I've recorded your response as B. All right. So, Doc,
1: Yes, Mrs. G. Fuss.
0: you were telling us a bit about hyperhidrosis. And you're letting us know about some of the symptoms. Were you through with expressing the symptoms
1: We
0: before you
1: can
0: can
1: move
0: go into the
1: on. We can
0: causes?
1: move on because it's so
0: Okay.
1: many things to discuss. I really want to see if we can get into some of the feedback.
0: Some of the causes and
1: Yeah, man.
0: complications.
1: Well,
0: All right,
1: let's
0: go
1: jump
0: right
1: into some
0: ahead
1: of
0: now.
1: that. So why do we sweat, generally speaking?
0: Yes.
1: We sweat because something tells our brain that we need to cool ourselves, and so there are specific glands in our bodies that respond to a signal from our brain that tells us to cool our bodies. Now think about it like this. When we have a car and the engine is running, we have to have a mechanism to cool it because the engine will get hot. whenever you're producing energy, heat, unfortunately, is a byproduct. And so the more heat that is produced, eventually materials will have a point at which it can get too hot, and then the functions will start to be compromised. Because let us, you ever touch an engine yet, Mrs. G, a hot car engine? Or a hot muffler? Hot muffler ever burn yet? I have been burnt by the muffler. I've been burned by the muffler of a motorcycle. And anybody who ever get a bike burn them yet, is the same place it burn them everywhere, all the while. Right beside them calf, underneath them knee. Once you see that little burn mark there, you know, say, yeah, man, that person don't know if you ride bike. But yes, that was my situation. But it can get exceedingly hot, so hot that the temperature can actually exceed the melting point of the metal. And so in order to keep the engine cool enough that it doesn't cause the components to become damaged by the heat itself, there has to be a way of cooling the engine. And in the car, we use a radiator, and we have water or coolant that's circulating in it, and that coolant takes away the water and allows the water to leave. I don't know if you remember when we asked the trivia question a long time ago, it might have even been our first trivia question, when we were talking about the mechanism by which the body cools, sweat cools the body. Is it convection, mm-hmm. radiation, convection, radiation, evaporation? And the correct answer at the time was evaporation, still is. But car uses radiation as the method by which it cools, not evaporation. We use evaporation because the sweat will leave our skins and go away. We don't want the coolant to leave the car, because when the coolant leaves the car, then we will run out of coolant. So we just want the coolant to allow the air as it passes through to leave. So that is the way that our bodies work, to kind of allow us to keep cool while we're especially engaged in physical activity. Now, this is entirely under the control of our autonomic nervous system. Our autonomic nervous system is our automatic nervous system, meaning that it is the system that controls functions of the body without us thinking about it. It's not something that we willfully try to do. It is our body's own response. So that is important for us to pay attention to. All right? So I hope that was clear enough for us.

0: And before the break, Doc was telling us a little bit about the causes and the complications and some of the persons who may be at risk of this particular condition. And we posed the question earlier in the show, which of the following sayings is most accurate because we both have similar mechanisms for cooling our bodies? A, sweating like a pig. B, sweating like a horse. C, sweating like a dog. And would you know it, Doc? The bees are running ahead now. Because let me see, Mikey over in Kingston, Devon, oh no, Dawn over in Brooklyn, James in St. Bess, and Marie over in Sandy Bay, Hanover, they have added their responses to B. And the A's, let me see, Maureen over in New York, Yolanda over in Manchester, and is that Shireen? Shireen, yes, all said it has got to be A. And Carl is over there saying, along with Bobbitt and Devon, it's definitely C. So, Doc, it's a lot that's going on here. Let me see now. Yvonne from Seaforth is also saying it is B. So, Yvonne is adding her response here. And, Doc, there is an explanation by Andrea from Florida to say that the reason that it is B, and I didn't add Andrea. Yes, I did. Andrea from Florida says, Doc, I hope I'm right because the horse runs like lightning bolt, so it must sweat. So there. So it's a very comprehensive response there from
1: So
0: Andrea
1: pig no run like
0: today.
1: lightning bolt, Mrs. G, and dog no run like lightning bolt.
0: Doc, me don't know. Andrea said, okay. So she is adding her response there. Let me see who else is saying this. Narissa, I forgot to put my name. This is Narissa from Runaway Bay. What are you saying here? You're saying B, honey. Yes, I think that's what you're saying. So Narissa is also saying B, and Jody from Miami is also saying B, and she's very confident with that. So let me just put her name down under B. So Doc. Hyperhidrosis, how is it diagnosed?
1: Okay, so the interesting thing about hyperhidrosis is the obvious nature of it, because you sweat on the outside. People do not sweat on the inside. So can I tell you? We don't sweat on the inside. We sweat on the outside. And so one of the easiest things to be able to identify is if somebody has this excessive sweating. But there are certain questions that you may want to ask to kind of zero in on the nature of the excessive sweating, because like I indicated before, one can sweat excessively and it be normal if the time is actually very hot or they are engaged in physical activity that causes their bodies to heat up. So just because somebody is sweating heavily does not mean that they have hyperhidrosis, right? So here are some questions that you may want to ask your doctor, or the doctor may ask you. When did the sweating begin? Which parts of the body are affected? Is it symmetrical? What does that mean, Mrs. G? Is it symmetrical? You ask that question because you want to find out, are you sweating on the right-hand side as well as the left-hand side equally? Suppose you find out one half of your face dry and the other half sweating. That's a different thing medically, you know, altogether, you know. And that can happen. Where you have sweating on half of your body. Some people with a stroke can end up with this condition. Some people with a tumor, specific types of cancers, can end up with this situation. So it is important to kind of bear those things in mind. Does it occur during sleep? Very simple question. If you have the same excessive sweating while sleeping, it's different from only having it while you're awake.
0: There's a question here, Doc,
1: Yes,
0: coming
1: Mrs. G.
0: from 78-year-old. There's a terrible heat in my body by 12 o'clock in the day. And by that time, I would have changed three blouses. It's getting to her nerves, Doc. And so she's asking, you know, what can be done to help this situation?
1: Well, certainly she had to go speak to her doctor about that, because at 78 years old, she shouldn't just be having the heat of menopause. Although some persons end up with menopause type

0: symptoms for years and years and years and years, even into their 70s. So either way, though, we still have to speak to our doctors and find out what is happening with us. So this is what my recommendation would be to that 78-year-old. You have to speak to your doctor, let them know what's happening, and see if they can help to drill down as to why it is that this is happening to you. And once they can find out why it's happening, then an appropriate treatment hopefully can be applied. Now, I will not recommend that you just start getting treated and you don't know what's causing it. Although sometimes that's what has to be done, because one can't necessarily get to the cause. But it is better always to find out what's causing it first, and then now apply the treatment to the cause.
1: Okay, trusted Lady Fair got that response. And Doc, any additional information on the diagnosis?
0: So there are some tests that can be done to kind of rule out the presence of other underlying conditions that may causing the situation. So let's step back a little bit, because earlier I mentioned that if it is hyperhidrosis proper, which is what we call primary hyperhidrosis, where the person has a condition that's causing the sweating, then in that case you will have excess sweating typically in certain specific areas of the body. The areas of the body generally will include the palms of the hands and the soles of the feet, the scalp, the face, the armpits, I think the groin as well. Those are the specific areas of the body that will be impacted by the actual hyperhidrosis. But if they have another condition, let's say they are taking a medication and the medication causes them to sweat heavily, or they're having a heart attack and that heart attack is causing them to sweat heavily, or they're having an infection and the infection is causing them to sweat heavily, then in that case, the way the sweat is distributed around the body is generally global. So it's not specific areas or specific body parts in those instances. It is generally all over the body that they are sweating. When you're having sweats from all over your body, it's going to be important now to do other tests to try to find out if there is something wrong going on. So as a part of the whole diagnosis makeup, we will find out, do tests to check for thyroid function, to check for blood glucose levels in the case of diabetes, as I had indicated earlier, to check your blood count levels if you have any kind of condition that may be affecting your blood levels, blood counts, in particular your iron levels. There might be a need to check hormones, because if you're sweating excessively and it's as a result of you being hot while the time is not really hot, or the room is not really hot but you're excessively hot, and you're an older woman, then maybe it is because you're entering menopause or you are in menopause. So these are things to find out, you know. So maybe a hormonal evaluation or profile can be done to evaluate this, or simply just doing a case history and finding out from the person if they're menstruating, how long it's been happening, and so on and so forth. Or other tests can be selected based on their symptoms. So these are some of the things that one can use to determine why somebody is sweating.
1: Okay.
0: We do have a caller, Mrs. Yee, if you're interested.
1: Oh, absolutely. Good evening. You're on Back to Health with Dr. Neil Gardner.
2: Yes, good evening.
0: Good evening. What's your name and where are you calling from?
2: Henry.
0: Henry.
2: Mm-hmm.
0: Okay, Henry. Where are you calling from?
2: Constant Spring.
0: Henry from Constant Spring. Welcome to our show. Is it the first
1: time
0: calling
1: us? Welcome to the program.
2: Thank you.
0: All right. What is your contribution today?
2: I'm calling about your trivia question.
0: All right, Sir Henry. Go get him.
2: All right.
0: Don't tell us why, though. Just tell us what the answer is, in your
2: opinion.
0: Don't
2: tell you why.
0: No.
2: All right.
0: I feel like you know why. But go ahead.
2: All right.
0: What is your question? What is your answer?
2: I will spoil it for you then.
0: What do you suspect? And we'll put your name down against that answer.
2: B.
0: You think it's answer B. Mrs. G, right. Can you please add all Henry right. to the B column? Thank
3: yes,
0: you, Sir Henry. And
2: okay,
0: big
2: sir.
0: Up yourself. All right?
2: Sure,
0: and thank
2: big
0: you
2: up.
0: So much for calling. It's the first time calling, so welcome to our program. Do call
3: yes.
0: again.
2: Well, you're welcome.
0: Great. Ciao.
2: Bye.
1: Doc, I feel Henry was about to spill the beans right there.
0: What kind of beans, Mrs. G? You know, says the answer is B, R, C, or D.
1: You know what? I don't know.
0: Talk
1: But
0: about
1: he
0: spilled
1: seemed as
0: beans.
1: if he was about to lay out
0: Well,
1: his
0: look
1: thesis.
0: here, Mrs. G.
1: Okay, defend
0: I've
1: his
0: had persons
1: response.
0: embarrass themselves enough on this show.
1: Defend his
0: Call and say,
1: response,
0: I
1: Doc.
0: know the answer, Dr. Gardner. You have another caller, Mrs. G.
1: Good evening, you're on Back to Health. It's Dr. Neil Gardner.
3: Good night.
0: Good night. What's your name? Where are you calling from?
3: Calling from Kingston.
0: What's your name?
3: Cummings, Mr. Cummings.
0: Coming from Kingston.
1: Cummings.
3: Yeah.
1: Welcome,
0: Okay,
1: welcome.
0: welcome. What are you calling us about now?
3: Trivia
0: Go
3: question.
0: right ahead.
3: My question, my answer is horse.
0: Your answer is horse.
3: What, yeah,
0: You
3: one
0: mean
3: thing I know,
0: B.
3: one thing I know is not
0: No, no,
3: because
0: no, no. We don't spoil it for nobody else.
3: No, man, I swear,
0: Whatever answer you give, let that stand on your answer.
3: No, man, you're gonna tell us something, or maybe you don't know. There's a pig dead in a murder.
0: Oh no, that's right. All right. Well, let's see how it go now.
3: All right.
0: Let's see how it go. Donovan, shaking hand. Donovan, loving it. All right, thank you very much, Cummings.
3: Yeah, right on.
1: Yes.
0: Blessings to you.
1: Thank you.
0: Good.
1: Aye,
0: You have another
1: aye,
0: caller,
1: aye.
0: Mrs. G.
1: Good evening. You're on Back to Health with Dr. Neil Gardner.
2: Oh yes, I was trying to let you know that I was going on C because I'm a smaller year out here, so you sweat like hard.
0: Who is this?
2: This is a guy named Alfie, sir.
0: What's it say again?
2: I'm choosing C.
0: No. What's your name again?
2: Altis, sir. Alti.
0: Alti.
2: Altis, Altis.
0: Altis.
2: Yes, sir.
0: From where? Where are you calling from?
2: Saint Elizabeth.
0: Senti. All right. Saint Bess.
1: All right. Welcome,
0: And what is your
1: welcome.
0: answer?
2: C.
0: All right. Are you sure?
2: Yes, sir.
1: C is
0: All
1: dog, you know,
0: right.
1: or is it
2: No, no,
1: horse?
2: man. No, it's horse. Horse.
0: Okay.
1: Then
0: So
1: it's
0: you
1: B.
0: then it's B, then is your answer. You think
2: Yeah,
0: it's
2: horse.
0: B. All right. No problem. No
2: Yeah.
0: problem.
2: Okay.
0: All right. Thank you so much, Altis.
2: And thank you, too.
0: And have a wonderful night. Yeah, man. We're getting some good callers, Mrs. G. We're getting some good
1: Yes, and
0: callers.
1: so the three callers so far, Doc, added to the B column.
0: And not only
1: Henry
0: that, the three
1: Cummings and
0: callers are
1: Altis.
0: all males. That's also
1: Yes.
0: something I've observed. So I don't know what you're trying to insinuate, Mrs. G. We have another caller.
1: Good evening, you're on Back to Health. It's Dr. Neil Gardner.
4: Good night. I'm Doreen from Olaba.
0: Doreen from Olaba. Hi, Doreen. Welcome.
1: Hi.
0: Olaba Road.
1: Olaba Road. Okay,
0: All right.
1: so
0: All right.
4: B.
0: What?
4: B. B.
0: All right. You're also selecting B.
1: Okay.
4: Yeah.
0: All right. Thank you very
1: All
0: much, Doreen,
1: right.
0: from Olaba Road.
4: Yeah,
0: Have a wonderful
1: Oh,
0: night.
1: there you have it, Doc.
0: Mrs.
1: We're
0: G, I have
1: being
0: one
1: so
0: more caller.
1: fanboyed
0: Lord
1: this
0: of mercy.
1: evening. Oh.
0: Them just turn up the
1: All right.
0: phone.
1: We will take the call before the break.
5: Hello.
0: Yes, hello. Turn off your radio quickly and tell us what your name is.
5: My name is Joy.
0: And you're
5: And
0: calling from?
5: Montego Bay.
0: Joy from Mobe, welcome.
5: Thank you. I think
1: What's your risk?
5: It's C.
0: All right. Joy from Mobe is
1: All
0: saying
1: right.
0: C. So you're breaking with the trend with everybody else. I like
1: Yes.
0: it.
5: Okay,
0: Thank you very
1: yes,
0: much, Joy
1: please.
0: from
1: You're
0: Mobe.
1: welcome. Very
5: Okay.
1: strong over there with the other three. You are listening to Back to Health with Dr. Neil Gard. When we come back from the break, we'll talk about prevention strategies for the topic this evening, or the condition hyperhidrosis. Please stay tuned.

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1: 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I'm your co-host, Carolyn Gardner. This evening, we're discussing hyperhidrosis. And before the break, we talked about the diagnosis for this condition or how this condition is diagnosed. And just to say that we have gotten some responses, additional responses to the trivia question this evening from a number of persons. Recall it was, which of the following sayings is most accurate because we both have a similar mechanism for cooling our bodies? Is it A, sweating like a pig? B, sweating like a horse? C, sweating like a dog? And so far the bees are running away with it at 21. While we were on the break, adding to that was Doreen, Mark from Mandeville, and Helen from Montego Bay, bringing those numbers there to 21 persons on that side. And so we are seeing here, okay, Doc, who is guessing B here? Is it Dulcie from New York, Long Island?
2: It looks like Doc, it, Mrs. G, but also yes. Somebody is calling, wanting to get, or not calling, but is asking for a repeat of the question.
1: And I think okay, Doc, if you could go ahead and repeat the question.
2: DD is the person who is asking to repeat the question, not Die Die, Mrs. G. DD. I don't need to ask DD how she pronounces her name. You know? I think it's not Die Die.
1: It's Die Die. Please repeat the question.
2: All right, DD is saying, since I'm asking the question, DD is saying, the question, DD, is which of the following sayings is most accurate because we both have similar mechanisms for cooling our bodies? Is it A, sweating like a pig? B, sweating like a horse? C, sweating like a dog? Which of the following is the correct answer?
1: Okay, and Doc Clarky Bess is from Hunstown, St. Mary, says it's B. And who wants to change their answer to B? Because
2: they... don't go into the why they want you. Just say
1: okay,
2: who wants
1: so Babette is switching from a jumping ship from C to B. And that's Bobbitt over in Trelawney.
2: Update her then, Mrs. G.
1: I have, Doc. And so you know now we only change, have you know three
2: when
1: persons.
2: You know when in an exam, Mrs. G, and you last minute change your answer, and it's painful when you get back your results, you know, sometimes.
1: I have to tell you. So Cecil from Kingston says it's B, okay? And Dahlia as well. So Dahlia and Cecil is adding to the Bs. And making the persons who have Bs so far to be 25 persons stating B. All right. Oh, Bev from Trelawney too.
2: Changing them answers left, right, and center, Mrs. G.
1: So, Doc, prevention strategies for hyperhidrosis, if you could let us know.
2: All right. So let me just put in this person here, and
1: just to say, Doc, that Markland, okay, all right, let's just see here, is saying sweating like a dog or sweating like a horse?
2: I think they wanted sweating like a dog at 8:10 p.m., Mrs. G. But at 8:51 p.m., they've changed their answer to sweating like a horse.
1: Okay, all right. I'll add that. So that makes that 27 persons on that their list. Okay, Anthony from Spanish Town is a B as well as
2: Mrs.
1: Jennifer
2: G.
1: from Connect the Cot.
2: And Mrs. G. and Mrs. G.
1: Yes.
2: So Dee Dee has said that her answer is horse, and my name is Diane, and I shortened it to Die Die. So you are correct, not only in the pronunciation, but it said, suppose it's Diane. And see? There you have it. So Mrs. G, you won. Mrs. G won, Dr. Gardner, zero.
1: I won. Yes. So, Doc, prevention strategies for this
2: All right, so there are no prevention strategies, really.

0: because it's not something that you can actually prevent from happening to you by doing something in particular. This is, I mean, other than just being healthy, right? But the reality is that a lot of persons end up with different health challenges as they go through life, and we just need solutions for them. Now, as I indicated before, it is our autonomic nervous system that is responsible for our sweating. And so when we're looking at some of these remedies, like putting on powder to try to sap up the sweat, wearing extra layers of clothing, these are things that you can do to try to help you to, you know, not appear too sweaty, putting on extra deodorant. Not deodorant, but antiperspirant. Because really the antiperspirant that is what is used to try to address this issue conservatively. But then there are other things that people do. They use electric currents to run through their bodies. They use Botox. Some people use Botox to try to paralyze the sweat glands so that they can't function. But remember, I had indicated that when you lose the ability to sweat, that's more dangerous. The excessive sweating is usually an inconvenience and annoyance, but if you are not able to sweat, that is dangerous. And some of these treatments may cause the person to shift over to the other side where they do not sweat, and that becomes a danger to your health now. So we have to be very mindful of this. So I'm not in favor of a lot of these treatment options that people use to try to address the sweating itself, because the sweating is the symptom. Even though the condition is based on the sweating, it's really the result of something else that is wrong. Now, because we know that the autonomic nervous system controls sweating, when you have sweating that's out of control, it means that the thing that controls it is not working properly, which is the autonomic nervous system. So this is a condition that we call dysautonomia. Dysautonomia, D-Y-S, autonomia. Dysautonomia is a condition where your autonomic nervous system is not working appropriately, and so things are happening that you can't control at a time or in a way that you don't expect it to happen, or it doesn't normally happen, like excessive sweating. And it's not even really just excessive sweating, it's sweating when it's not appropriate to be sweating. So one has to look into treatment options for dysautonomia as a potential treatment for you. So this is something to look out for, Mrs. G. But we have to move forward, Mrs. G, because we are running out of time. And we are completely out of time now. We have to now go to our answers now, Mrs. G. So
1: yes, if you could enlighten our listeners, which is it, Doc? A, B, or C?
0: All right. So the trivia question is, which of the following sayings is most accurate because we both have similar mechanisms for cooling our bodies? Is it A, sweating like a pig, B, sweating like a horse, or C, sweating like a dog? Now, just so that we understand, pigs do not, and I repeat, do not have sweat glands. They do not sweat. Because they do not sweat, the correct answer cannot be A. Pigs do not sweat. The reason pigs wallow around in the mud, Mrs. G and Donovan, is precisely for this reason. In order to keep their bodies cool on a hot day, they wallow around in the mud to try to cover themselves in the cool layer of mud to cool their skin so that
1: Okay, Doc.
0: All right. B, sweating like a horse. Horses, they sweat like crazy, especially when them are run. Don't you, Donovan? So sweating like a horse, excessive sweating. Just like humans have excessive sweating.
1: Yes, sir.
0: And then you have dogs now. Dogs have specific sweat glands in specific locations, especially in the pads of their feet. So in the pads of their feet, that's where they have their sweat glands. and they

0: cool their bodies by panting. They and that's how they cool their bodies. So there you go, Mrs. E. The correct answer for this week is B, sweating like a horse.
1: Thank you very much.
2: All right. And of the 40 respondents this evening, we have 29 persons coming out on top by selecting B as their response. Join Dr. Neil Gardner on Back to Health, the show that guides you back to good health, next Tuesday, September 29 at 8 p.m. right here on Radio Jamaica 94 FM. Congratulations to our winners.
1: Thank you so much, Dr. Neil Gardner and Mrs. G. Congrats to the winners for tonight. You have been listening to Back to Health. 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Your health is in good hands. And Apex Radiology, the clear choice for all your diagnostic needs. 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We invite you now to stay tuned for Balance and Justice with Andre Earle KC. And that's next after the break.

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Last week, we asked the question, JP, can you vouch for me? And judging from the response, Jamaica had plenty more to say. So on Tuesday on Balancing Justice, we're back with part two. Should a JP ever charge for a service that is supposed to be voluntary? What other services does a JP provide besides authentication of documents? Balancing Justice host Andre Earl KC continues the discussion in part two of JP, can you vouch for me? With the Honorable Stedman Fuller, Justice Rota Lorem of Kingston, and Mrs. Patricia Reed Ward, JP, on Tuesday, September 22 at 9 p.m., right

0: Good evening and welcome to Balancing Justice. I'm your host, Andre Earl. This is part two of a discussion I started last week. JP, can you vouch for me? With my special guests, Dr. the Honorable Mr. Stedman Fuller, Custos Rotolorum of Kingston, and Justice of the Peace, Mrs. Patricia Reed-Waugh. I want to pause and say a special good evening to all Justices of the Peace listening to the program this evening. We're going to be dealing with many, many issues, the questions, the comments, the concerns. Remember, we touched on a concern last week about JPs and remuneration, and the way we ended the program with a particular caller who said, nothing wrong with giving them a little something. And with that call, I realized, no, he wasn't listening to the program. And so we had to wheel and come again and ensure that we made it very clear. So this is part two this evening. Right after the break, I'm going to welcome my guest and we'll get straight into the program. We go to the break.
1: The longer I live, the more beautiful life becomes.
2: And every chapter brings something new to discover, experience, and enjoy. Like Mark Twain, I believe age is an issue of mind over matter. 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How do we navigate retirement, relationship, changing bodies, new responsibilities, and even new dreams?
1: On Aging Well, we're having real conversations about what it means to grow older in Jamaica today. 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
2: Join us. Rosie Murray Tingling
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4: Thank you for staying with me on Balancing Justice. I'm your host, Andre Earl. JP, can you vouch for me? This is part two of the discussion which we started last week. And let me pause to welcome my special guests, Dr. the Honorable Mr. Stedman Fuller. He's Custos Rotalorum of Kingston, and Justice of the Peace, Mrs. Patricia Reedwar. Good evening, panelists. Great to have you. Welcome to Balancing Justice.
5: Thank you so much again, Andre.
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4: Yes. All right. So, listeners, I'm going to open the phones much earlier this evening so you can weigh in with your comments, your questions, your concerns.

0: whole matter of whether or not JPs can charge. Remember, Custos highlighted the particular section for us last week. There's an act, it's called the Justices of the Peace Act 2018, section 15 of which says, for the avoidance of doubt, it is hereby confirmed that the office of Justice of the Peace is not an office of emolument, and the duty to carry out the functions of the office free of charge shall be deemed to be a requirement of the office. So there's not supposed to be any payment, any remuneration.
1: No.
0: The section is very clear. The other thing in the act which I want to highlight just before you call, listeners, is the first schedule. So the first schedule of the act, this is the Justices of the Peace Act 2018, which you can go online if you go on the parliamentary website or you go to the Ministry of Justice website. You can see the act for yourself, the Justices of the Peace Act 2018. The first schedule sets out the code of conduct for Justices of the Peace. I read some of it briefly. In carrying out the duties of the office, a Justice of the Peace shall act professionally, fairly, diligently, and expeditiously, and to the best of that justice's ability. B, be unbiased in the exercise of the functions of the justice, and shall take all necessary steps to avoid conflicts of interest, real or perceived, and to uphold the integrity of the office, and shall scrupulously preserve his or her independence in the performance of those functions. C, act at all times in the public interest without fear or favor, and avoiding partisan political influences. D, not use the title of Justice of the Peace to secure any personal financial benefit. One of the things I also wanted to share with you is subsection or paragraph 3, subparagraph 1D. A Justice of the Peace shall act in a calm and courteous manner, consistent with the dignity of the office, and without regard to age, race, color, religion, culture, social class, language, mental or physical ability, and political opinion, and without regard to whether a person is male or female. So there's a code of conduct for justices of the peace. Custos, I know you mentioned it last week, but could you just recap for me, please, some of the other duties that JPs have besides authentication of documents?
1: Okay. Well, Andre, before I even say that, I'm happy that you went back to the Act.
0: Yes.
1: And also the Code of Conduct.
0: Yes.
1: Which actually speak to the fact that they should not use the office for financial gains.
0: Yes.
1: Okay. So, traditionally, justices were known to essentially do authentication of signing of documents.
0: Right.
1: And all of that. Signing passport forms, signing driver's license forms, and signing and witnessing wills that people were making.
0: Right.
1: Those roles have been expanded, and the Ministry of Justice has tasked us to deal with issues like mediation, restorative justice,
0: yes,
1: visiting lockups. We serve as lay magistrates in the Petty Sessions Court, and spirit licensing.
0: Right.
1: Help me, Justice. We have so many of them, but you can carry on and tell me some of the other areas that right. for which we are called upon.
0: Lay magistrates, right. All of that.
2: Visits to police stations.
0: Lockups.
2: To lockups, yes.
0: Prisons.
2: Right? And then,
0: home
2: of course,
0: for the aged.
2: Caution statements.
0: Right.
1: Yes.
2: We have duties under the High Purchase Act also, and witnessing the destruction of marijuana.
1: Yes.

0: I don't know how much of that is being done these days.
1: But also we there's a duty called the IRM where we go to visit the persons who are being deported.
2: Yes.
1: You know, they're right. Called involuntary returning migrants, I think it's called. Instead of calling folks deportees, that's a new term.
2: Yes.
1: But justice of the peace have a role to be at the port of entry when they come in, to see to it that you know, their rights are actually upheld. You know, one of the sad things about those migrants is that some of them, as far as we are concerned, don't even appear like Jamaicans.
2: Yes.
1: But they are sent here, and some of them have left here from their children.
2: Yes.
1: And sometimes we see to it that they get into some of the mill homes before they get back, you know, to find a way.
2: Yes. Yes. Halfway houses so they can get themselves organized. All right, listeners, thank you again, Justice and Costas, for reminding us of some of those duties. So listeners, your opportunity, opening up the lines right now. The numbers are 876-926-7615, 876-926-8631, 876-926-2178, or 888-991-2080. You may send a WhatsApp to 876-553-5908. Hello, good evening.
3: Yes.
2: Good evening, my brother. Go ahead for me, please. Switch off your radio, though.
3: Yeah, man, me switch it off.
2: All right, my brother. Go ahead for me.
3: Yeah, man, I want to balance this thing now, because I'm a justice of the peace.
2: Yes, boss. For which parish?
3: And you have the act that they read from the Justice of the Peace Jurisdiction Act.
2: Yes.
3: When I joined as a justice in our commission as a justice in 2001.
2: Yes.
3: Section 73 of the Justice of the Peace Jurisdiction Act say the Governor General can appoint stipendary justices. When I did my research on stipendary justice, other jurisdictions in the Commonwealth pay their justices of the peace. I can read a quote from even the England. In England, the king authorized that justices must be paid £50,000 a year. So when people try to demonize justices that they are taking payment or they want payment, it is something that is within the Jurisdiction Act of the justices. So I don't know why they try to demonize justices to say, well, it is this voluntary service. It is voluntary on one hand, but you can have the Governor General appointed stipendary justices.
2: Are you appointed a stipendary justice?
3: No.
2: Okay. You know anybody who is appointed a stipendary justice?
3: They have not done it in Jamaica. I don't know why. But other islands, it is done in other islands, and I know in England it is done.
2: Right.
3: Do the research.
2: But it's not done here.
3: It's not done here.
2: Right.
3: No,
2: and so, and hold on, you can't just run, leave it. So, so if that is not done here, you are accepting then that as you are not a stipendary justice, that you are not in a position to charge.
3: Certainly,
2: okay. Okay, no, I don't want anybody hearing you to misunderstand what you are saying. That's the point.
3: And that's why I say I want to balance the argument.
2: Yes,
3: that when they try to demonize the justices to say some of them is demanding money, the practice is there, because when I joined, it was an older justice that told me about this and saying he used to be a justice in England.
2: Yes, listen
3: and
2: to
3: he
2: Costas.
3: Was a peer justice.
1: Andre, I don't quite like his line of argument. It's a nice discussion that we can speak to other jurisdiction that maybe has other practices. But our Justice of the Peace Act 2018 speaks to the fact that in Section 15 that there's no remuneration. It's also in the Code of Conduct there's no remuneration. And yes, there are different places that do different things, but when you made your, when we commissioned our Justice of the Peace, almost everybody tells

0: them that it is not a remunerated service.
1: And, yes, I agree with what you are saying. And as I said, I am balancing the argument that before 2018, the Governor General could appoint stipendary justices. Before 2018.
0: Could have. And there's no evidence that we have anywhere that that has ever happened. But
1: no, Andre. But this is what I'm saying. It is there. So when you try to demonize...
0: It was there.
1: Was there, right, up to 2018. Now, if you study the newspaper, a number of people have written. I used to cut them out when I see it. People say justices should be paid. The Honorable Bruce Golding, when he was Prime Minister, said he would look into it. It is just that he demitted office before he could go along the road to making it paid. Delroy Chuck, as much as he's talking, he has said he would look in the possibilities of creating a stipend for some justices. Now, let us balance the equation again. An attorney at law who is a justice of the peace is not available to the public. He lived in this, what them call, gated community, so people can't reach him. When he goes to work, him in the courthouse, people can't reach him. So when him leave court at 2 o'clock, him gone home for go looking food, people cannot reach him. So it is us, the little man, them, that we are on the call 24/7. Police come on my yard, lick down my gate and want me sign search warrant for them, go search things. 3 a.m. in the morning. Police from the airport call me 2 a.m. in the morning that they find somebody with illicit things.
2: Yes, all right. And what's the point that you're making?
1: I'm making the point that some justices does not fit to be justice because they are unavailable.
2: They're not making themselves available. Got you.
1: For the public.
2: Yes, got you. All right, caller. Thank you very much. I wanted to say something.
1: Good.
2: Justice Patricia. Thank you, caller. All the best to you.

0: appointed any stipendary justices.
1: Right.
0: I'm not. I don't know. I could look up the record. But yes. but if that was that, this is no.
1: Yes. All right. And we're clear that this is the law now. The Justices of the Peace Act. I have a listener here who says, "Hello, Mr. Earl. I'm a JP candidate. Training is completed and I'm waiting to be commissioned. Thank you for doing this program. It has never come at a better time. There are JPs and the respective, there are JPs at the respective tax offices that charge and also at the passport office. There are also private JPs in community. They don't want persons to know they are JPs. I am ready and willing to serve when I am commissioned." So we congratulate this,
0: yes.
1: this listener. And it touches on what that gentleman just said about some people in gated communities not being accessible. All right, let's go back to the phones. Hello, good evening.
2: Andre, good evening.
1: Good evening, Inspector. Steve Malcolm, how are you? I am great, sir. Go ahead for me.
2: Last week you said you would have mentioned the fact of notary public commensurate with Justice of the Peace. You did not get around it, and you didn't mention it this evening either.
1: No, in terms of what you want me to mention about it?
2: No, in America you have notary public.
1: Yes, we have them here too.
2: You have Justices of the Peace.
1: Yeah, we have them here too. And you have notaries public in England too.
2: Yes. So what I'm saying, what is the commensurate between the both?
1: The difference between the two is the notaries in Jamaica sign documents for use abroad. The JPs sign documents for use locally. That's the main difference.
2: Oh, okay.
1: Yeah.
2: And what the gentleman just said and the person text to say, it is correct. Some people only have JP beside their name.
1: They're not available. They're not available.
2: You can't ask them to do anything.
1: Yes. It's just
2: even again, Costa.
0: Yes, I. You know what has happened is that the
2: minister. I'm not going to stay with you.
1: All right. All right. Thank you, Inspector Steve.
0: The Act requires now that the justices make a report every January.
1: Yes, the 3rd or 1st of January.
0: Right. As to exactly the activities.
1: Yes.
0: Reaffirm their address and so on for the records.
1: Yes,
0: and that is going to point out to us, once they itemize what it is that they have done, because it also requires them to say what areas they performed in.
1: Yes,
0: we will try to identify some of those JPs who just like the post nominal JP behind their name.
1: Yes. So if a member of the public customers has an issue with a JP's conduct. How can they go about reporting?
0: The information of the custodians are actually available online through the Ministry of Justice. And I would invite any person with issues with JPs, and I've had several calls from time to time with errant JPs and people want to make reports. Once those reports come in, it sometimes is followed up.
1: Yes.
0: And if it requires us, calling in the justices to face the Ethics Committee.
1: Yes.
0: Then that is done.
1: All right. Thank you very much. Listeners, reminding you of the numbers 876-926-7615, 876-926-8631, 876-926-2178, or 888-991-2080. You may send a WhatsApp to 876-553-5908. Hello, good evening. Good evening. Switch off your radio, please.
3: Hello?
1: Yeah, switch off your radio, please. You're going to get confused.
3: Are you hearing me?
1: I'm hearing you. Go ahead, please.
3: Good. Just want to make a contribution.
1: Yes, go ahead.
3: First of all, I do Justices of the Peace being paid.
1: Sorry, you broke up there. You do what?
3: I do not support JPs.
1: You do not support. Okay.
3: All right, good. We have known cases where JPs are charging for services.
1: Yes.

0: identified from different places, collectorate, exam deposit, etc. I am saying that the custodians that are involved should arrange a sting operation and really bring them onto justice, in the sense that in Manchester, I can say for sure that two or so were decommissioned recently on the action of the custos. Okay, so we can really arrange and get these people.
1: Sting operation.
2: Yes.
1: Custos? Yes. That's advice being given to you about that. Yes.
2: I have been undertaking such activities in the past, and those JPs that were found to be in breach were suspended from their position. The decommission is done by the Governor General. So the first the first action is for the justice, is for the custos, based on the evidence,
1: to take
2: the instruments which they have from them.
1: Yes.
2: They come to my office, and pending the outcome of them being decommissioned.
1: Yes.
2: But I have done operation, yes.
1: Yes, caller.
0: Years ago, when the current minister was the Minister of Justice, there was a meeting slash seminar in Mandeville. A suggestion was made because of the same corruption situation where JPs are charging for services.
1: Yes.
0: I made a recommendation that when it comes to passport applications, we know that 21 or so people can sign. JP, MP, whoever, councillors. My suggestion and still is, make the forms available at every police station. Sensitize the public that almost Tom down the road over the next parish, Killarney, can go to wait a bit, collect his form, and he will find one of the number there to sign and recommend him for a passport. When it comes to Mandeville, right, he will submit such. But as it is now, they are not available. So the people from Waitabit, etc., Battersea, St. Anne, has to travel to Mandeville, collect the form, and they say, go find a JP. So when they come to me, I show them the thing. I say, look, in honor of these 20,
1: that there are other persons, yes.
0: But I do know some of them because of my previous engagement. So I would help the odd case. But what about those that I have to say no to? They're disappointed.
1: Yes.
0: No, people can't find the money to go back where they come from and to pay again to come back to Mandeville.
1: Yes. Point me.
0: Yes,
1: point me. But other persons can do it, yes.
0: I am calling on the authorities once more. Think about what is being recommended, and I don't think it is that difficult. Make the forms available for the man down the corner there in his parish. Collect his form, get it done, and come to the peak office in Mandeville, the nearest one.
1: All right, caller. Thank you very much for that. You wanted to add to that, Justice?
3: Yes, I should point out that most of these forms are actually available for you to download. You can actually go online and you ask for a Jamaica passport form, and you just download it and print it off,
1: right,
3: and you have that passport form in your hand.
1: Yes.
3: You don't have to be going to Mandeville in order to go to get a Pika, to get a passport form.
1: Yes.
3: So I think this is one of the things that we
1: that
3: have
1: can be
3: to
1: done.
3: Educate.
1: Assuming you have access
3: to
1: online and can
3: print
1: most, as well.
3: Most people, because you know, even if you don't have it, somebody else
1: then you may know
3: can,
1: someone
3: can do
1: who
3: it
1: can
3: for
1: assist.
3: You.
1: Yes, quite so. All right, thank you very much for that. Let me take a quick call before the break. Hello, good evening.
4: Good evening.
1: Good evening, my brother. Go ahead for me, please. Hello.

0: answer that call. Hello, good evening.
1: Good evening, Mr. Earl.
0: Good evening. How are you, Joseph?
1: Not bad.
0: Long time no here. Go ahead for me.
1: No, why some just to repeat this, decide not to sign your passport picture? You is a person, right? And the picture is your picture.
0: Yes.
1: And you ask them to sign it. And some of them listening say no, know you.
0: Well, that form, you know, you're supposed to, the person who is signing the form is required to know you for a minimum of 12 months. And are you aware of that?
1: No, Mr. Earl, not a form, you know, the picture. The picture.
0: Yes, but they tell you. No, but they tell you that. They tell you that because when you are doing it, you are being asked to certify that this is a true photograph of John Brown.
1: Yes.
0: That's what you are asked to do, you know.
1: Yeah.
0: And they tell you in the instructions that when you're filling up, whether the picture or the form, you are required to know the person for 12 months.
2: But you know, Andrew, I gave the example last week.
0: Yes.
2: Where I had this officer traveled from Constant Spring to downtown.
0: Yes.
2: And by the time he reached me, he had three different names.
0: Yeah.
2: So the caller is talking about, you see the picture.
0: Yes.
2: But you don't know the name.
0: That's
2: you're not too sure that the person is the same person on the picture.
0: Yes.
2: So you can't just use a photograph.
0: Yes.
2: And the person said, "I'm John Brown."
0: Yes.
2: You know.
0: Yeah.
2: You know. It,
0: yeah. It just, you have to. You're verifying that this is the person. You know.
1: Okay.
0: And that's why they give you the wording.
1: Yeah.
0: I so and so state that I certify that this is a true photograph of so and so. They say you must know the person for 12 months.
1: Yeah. Mr. Earl.
0: Yes.
1: I was objecting to what I said. The JP, but what the gentleman said a while ago, right? I'm 100% agree with it because the picture, if you know, you sign the picture and whatever, 3-4 different names. So I agree with the gentleman. And I won't object to the JP.
0: With the customers, yes.
1: Yeah. Okay, sir.
0: All right, all the best to you.
3: Because don't forget, you know, the ID that they have brought to you could be a false
0: that's
3: ID.
0: That's the point. That's the point.
3: If
0: that's,
3: you don't know the person.
0: That's why you're supposed to know the person for a minimum of 12 months. And that's why they expanded it. You can use the Justice of the Peace, the Notary Public, the Minister of Religion, the police above a certain rank, the medical practitioner, the school principal, and on, judge. Certain politicians, all of that.
2: But
0: so
2: a lot of people just want the JP to sign.
0: Yes.
2: You know, and it's important that we inform the public that these other categories of persons are able to verify their passport forms if they know them.
0: Yes.
2: You know, the
0: minimum of 12 months.
2: Precisely, and I think some people are escaping it because they don't like get themselves known to their pastors or to their the local areas.
0: That's right.
2: And so they're trying to bypass that requirement.
0: Yes.
2: By having somebody paid to do it.
0: That is
2: and,
0: so.
2: And that is not a good thing.
0: That clearly. Is so. And those spouses who come in and say, "Oh, my wife had signed this form. She can't make it in now. Just asking you to sign it so that our daughter can go overseas, etc., etc., etc." No. Can't do that in
2: yes.
0: the absence
2: no.
0: of the person. Both parties. Anybody who signs must sign in front of you. Yes. All right, listeners, we're going to go to the break now and come back with more on Balancing Justice.

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5: Thank you for staying with me on Balancing Justice. I'm your host, Andre Earle. My special guests this evening are Dr. the Honorable Stedman Fuller Custos, Rotolorum of Kingston, and Mrs. Patricia Reed Waugh, Justice of the Peace, also my former teacher at that great institution on Red Hills Road. Oh. All right, have one here from Kevin in Cayman. Kevin is asking, what is the data for 2025 or from 2018 of justices in each parish that have been investigated and decommissioned? Don't know if you have that data.
6: I wouldn't have that information.
5: Yes, all right.
6: That could be possibly found in the Ministry of Justice website, if that is a category for which as a headline.
5: All right. Someone here, Mr. G from New York. Mr. Earl, good evening, sir. Just want to know, at what age can a person become a justice of the peace?
6: The age of 23. Once you're 23, the age was reduced from 25, I think, in the last act to 23.
5: All right. Another one here. Good evening. Not because they volunteer, they can be given even some kind of stipend by the ministry. If they are supposed to visit lockup courts, etc., if they drive and they have to buy gas, or if they take bus, they have to pay bus or taxi fare. Please remember that some are pensioners who receive a small pension. It's time the minister and the government do something about this. Not saying they should get a salary like the ministers. How do you respond to that, Justice?
7: Well, one thing I should point out is that the persons who are visiting lockups are just a few. It's not the whole cohort of JPs that are visiting lockups. You just have a few. And I think that in general, for the general JP, most of what we do would be somebody coming to us. It wouldn't require us to be going anywhere. People come to us with documents to be executed in one way or the other. So, and then in terms of, say, doing recommendations, it's not that often that you write a recommendation for somebody. So, you know, even the argument about buying paper, it's really not that often.
6: Right, unless that person has it as a business.
7: Unless the JP is doing
6: it. And I've seen some JPs who send loads of applications to the passport office. And I'm hoping that one day the passport office will be able to look at the frequency of some signatures on passport forms and have a view to understand why that person is in such a position to send so many forms. Because in the ordinary course of things, a JP is not asked on a daily basis or a weekly basis to send a passport form.
8: That's right.
6: Yes.
8: All right. Let me go back to the phones.

0: you for that, Costas and Justice. Hello, good evening.
1: How are you?
0: I am well. Go ahead, please, sir.
1: Yes, I'm
0: switch off your radio.
1: Yes, I am. Just want to say how informative your program is.
0: Thank you.
1: Yes, especially listening to my choir mistress. Yeah, it's your teacher, but it's my choir mistress too. and the honorable Custer.
0: Yeah, thank you.
1: Program. I've been listening to it all of last week.
0: Yes,
1: I find it very informative. Keep up the good work.
0: All right.
1: I'm sure Sister Pearl and Brother Joe would have been proud of you.
0: Okay. All thank right. you very much. Thank yes. you very much, sir.
1: I know you won't pick up the voice, but when I say I'll pinch you.
0: All right.
2: It sounds like a last name Castro, but we'll not say it.
1: Yeah. You give it away.
0: thank you very much, my brother. Yes. All the best to you.
1: All the best.
0: All right. Good. Listeners, if you go on Google and just put in list of custodes, C-U-S-T-O-D-E-S, right? That's the plural of custodes in Jamaica. It will give you the names, the addresses, the telephone numbers, mobile phone, all kind of numbers, email address, installation date. And so you have all of them. Custos Rotolorum of St. Thomas, Custos Rotolorum of Hanover. You see them there. Custos Rotolorum of Kingston, Honorable Steadman, Alvin, Ridout, Fuller, CD.
2: That's a mouthful.
0: Yes, 74 King Street. And you see it there on the email address, installation date, all of that. And it goes on and on. And on for each parish,
2: right.
0: So you have the information.
2: Right. So,
0: there.
2: So Andrea, when the public is aggrieved, if they have issues with JPs, they can just go to that website,
0: right,
2: and get the information. And the current number of the custos is there.
0: Yes,
2: you can call them, and there's also their email address.
0: That's right.
2: You can call for those JPs who locked up in your complex and in your community who do no work. You can make those reports, and something will be noted about it, for sure.
0: All right. Thank you very much. Somebody said, and I think we answered the question a while ago, where in Falmouth do I find a JP to sign my documents? That's Stuart from Trelawney, and that's pretty easy. You just ask the custos of that parish, or you can just go on the ministry's website and find the particular JPs that are in Falmouth.
2: Yes.
0: Telephone numbers, everything there, Stuart. Good night, Mr. Earl. I believe a stipend should be given to JPs for stationery. Doing a recommendation, I have to pay somebody to type my recommendations for people because I'm a teacher. I don't have the time to type. I have to find stationery out of my own pocket. I never charge or ask for a cent. And Teacher Justice, you want to respond to this, teacher?
3: It's not everything that we need to get paid for. There has to be somewhere in your life where you are willing to give voluntary service. That's what I would say.
2: And if I can add again, Andre, when you are filling out the form to be a JP, it's there. When you are being trained to be a JP, when you are being commissioned to be a JP, we give you the option of saying, can you just back out if you think you cannot do it voluntarily?
0: Yes.
2: And everybody swear that they are going to be doing good stewards to be a JP. So, having signed up,
0: yes,
2: you know, and you have the option of pulling out.
0: Yes.
2: You should now
0: don't change the rules after the game has started.
2: Afterwards. Yes.
3: Bring back your seal and say you don't want to do this anymore.
2: Yes. Right. Until we change the rules and until we find a way in which maybe there can be some stipend, the law says now no. And that is exactly what we are going to do.
0: That's
2: pushing,
0: right.
2: Yes.
0: Section 15. Earlier. Hello, good evening.
4: Oh, good evening.
0: Good evening. Go ahead for me, please, madam.
4: Oh, yes. My name is Gladstone, if you want the name.
0: Gladstone. Oh. Welcome, Gladstone.
4: Yes. I am.
0: Good evening, my brother.
4: Talk about the JP and the stipendary magistrate.
0: Yes.
4: I'm wondering if there might not be some difference between the two, because I came across a definition which says that, and this probably is coming out of England,

0: that a stipendiary magistrate is a paid, legally trained judge who works full-time to handle some minor civil and criminal cases in the lower courts.
1: Yes.
0: So I know we used to refer to, and maybe even now we do refer to our judges in the lower court as a magistrate, resident magistrate.
1: Well, parish court judge, no.
0: Yes. But in fact, years ago, I had a document that it had been sent back to England. And on the form it said it should have been signed by a magistrate. When I heard a magistrate, I thought of a resident magistrate, and I didn't know any resident magistrate at the time. But before I'd gone far enough, someone said that a magistrate, a JP would have been good enough to sign the document. So I am not so sure when the gentleman who says that the stipendary magistrate should be paid, I'm not so sure, is it... equivalent, is it exactly the same thing as a justice of the peace?
1: Yes, I don't think it is. Completely different position.
0: Okay.
1: In that sort of situation, based on that definition. And that's one of the reasons why you have to be very careful. But what we did say is that to remove all doubt, we have an act now called the Justices of the Peace Act. Was passed in 2018. It's at 10 of 2018. I have a copy here. It's available online, which makes it very clear. And I'm going to read it again for those who may not have joined at the beginning of the program. Section 15 removes all doubt. It says, for the avoidance of doubt, it is hereby confirmed that the office of Justice of the Peace is not an office of emolument. And the duty to carry out the functions of the office free of charge shall be deemed to be a requirement of the office.
0: Yes.
1: So that's why you hear Custer saying you don't get to come in and agree that you're going to be doing it free of charge. Get commission, get your instrument, get your seal, and then 10 years down the road, you turn around and say, yeah, but not fair. I have to use my stationery. I have to use my gas. And so I want to be paid.
2: I can tell any of those justices have that sort of a feeling now that they can take back the seal to me at the office.
0: Yeah.
2: And the instruments.
0: As far as the West the Caribbean goes, is the office of Custis got a law peculiar to Jamaica?
2: well, I'm not too sure if any other Caribbean island at the moment who call the person who heads the parish in behalf of the Governor General Custis. I think we have a lot of our traditions out of England when they try to get persons to keep the peace.
0: Yes.
2: And the head of that person in Jamaica is called the Custis. I'm not too sure if there's any other parish that has it in this way. Yes, you want to say something?
3: Well, I lived in St. Kitts.
0: Thank you so much.
3: St. Kitts.
1: All right, caller. Thank you very much. All the best to you.
0: Well, thank you to you too.
1: All right. Bye-bye.
3: Yeah, just saying that I lived in St. Kitts and Nevis for 7 years.
1: Yes.
3: And there was no Custis there.
1: Okay. All right. I have another message here. Good evening to you and the Radio Jamaica family. I have a real issue, but it is delicate. So I don't want to say which parish or if it's male or female. A JP provided a signed document that I did, and I've never met the family member or members who went to the JP. Now, this is submitted to me, which I have no knowledge of, because I could never or would never do such a heinous thing. The things that they put there, I didn't have any of these in my knowledge. What is the right or wrong of this JP? His signature is affixed, and he is well known to me. He's self-employed, awaiting your advice.

0: All right, Mr. Earl, where in Jamaica can you locate a notary public? Again, go to the Ministry of Justice website and you'll see all of them listed there. Good evening. From my knowledge, JPs can sign documents to be used overseas based on the document.
1: No,
0: that's not correct. The passport forms are also a typable form. If the JP is available in their community and they are not charging, they can do a lot of work. Yes, I agree with that part. Good night. Personally, I don't believe JP should be paid, but why do taxpayers pay politicians? Both should be voluntary effort in assisting the citizens of the country. That's a very interesting take on that caller. Good evening, Casey Earl and panelists. Is it proper to gift a JP? Would the persons be in trouble? Costas, you want to respond to that? You can buy a gift for a JP.
1: I try to keep away from that, particularly if the JP has just done it. You want the JP to do a duty for you.
0: Yes.
1: You know, if it's in the proximity of the gift.
0: Yes.
1: And the action.
0: Yes.
1: You know, could bring it into question.
0: Yes, could create a little problem. Yes,
1: because even those JPs who put a bowl somewhere and said, you can make a contribution. It is,
0: it is
1: almost saying, hey, just give me something for what I've done.
0: Yes.
1: And that is not the intention of being a JP and the act at all.
0: No financial benefit. All right, listeners, we're going to take another break and come back with more on Balancing Justice.

0: the longer I live, the more beautiful life becomes.
1: And every chapter brings something new to discover, experience, and enjoy. Like Mark Twain, I believe age is an issue of mind over matter. If you don't mind, it doesn't matter. How do we navigate retirement, relationships, changing bodies, new responsibilities, and even new dreams?
0: On Aging Well, we're having real conversations about what it means to grow older in Jamaica today. We'll hear from experts and everyday Jamaicans whose stories remind us that life doesn't stop at a certain age.
1: Join us. Rosie Murray Tingling
0: and Owen Blacker Ellis every Wednesday from 8 to 9 p.m.
1: For Aging Well, where every season of life has something worth celebrating.
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3: Thank you for staying with me on Balancing Justice. I'm your host, Andre Earle. My special guests are Dr. the Honorable Stedman Fuller, he's Custos Rotolorum of Kingston, and Justice of the Peace, Mrs. Patricia Reed-Waugh. Once again, the numbers, 876-926-7615, 876-926-8631, 876-926-2178, or 888-991-2080. So many calls, so many text messages. Good night, Mr. Earl. Can Custos Fuller say when is the next commissioning ceremony?
4: I'm aware that there are some justices who were some justices in training. Well, let me rephrase that. Some persons who were just recently trained. And we are waiting on their, once you're trained, you know, it's not just cut and dry that we just commission you. We have to wait on, first of all, and the certification from the Justice Training Institute, you know, that you have successfully completed your course. And then Ministry of Justice has to prepare some instruments and oaths. And also they have to prepare your seal.

0: And I think that those take time because I think the manufacture of the seal, you know, has a lot of seals to do because a lot of justices have been commissioned across the island. But I think if that person referred to Kingston, those are waiting for Kingston, I think you should be a proper justice of the peace right before the end of October.
1: All right. Thank you very much for that. Let me go back to the phones here. Hello. Good evening.
2: Hi. Good night to you and your...
1: Yes. Go ahead for me, please, my brother.
2: Uh-huh. The stark reality is that, you know, Andrea, if some people don't even give something, they won't be able to find an available JP, from my experience. Yeah? Because they know how to hide from you if they know that you are not paying. Oh. And people don't have taxi fare and bus fare to pay up and down to just search for a JP. So they will be willing to give just to avoid the difficulty.
1: Yes, you're saying you have to pay some money to be able to get the service, that's what you're saying?
2: Some people don't see that really as a pay, because there's no specific amount that
1: a contribution, just a little thing.
2: Just offer them something, just say buy a drink or something like that.
1: Yes.
2: But, because of their own financial position, sometimes they come either forced or tempted to take it.
1: Yes. And what do you think about that? And what do you think about that?
2: Some people's experience.
1: And what do you think about that?
2: They won't get the service.
1: And what do you think about that?
2: Huh?
1: What do you think about that?
2: Well, I think if I personally need the service and I have the money, I pay. But I don't think they should insist if somebody doesn't have.
1: The same thing happened to me last week. You people wait till the end of the program to come with this for me to make my little speech. You heard when I read section 15, sir? You heard when I read it? What do you mean, but? I understand the law goes that way, but. How you get but there?
2: The law goes that way, Andrea, but the thing
1: there's no but. No, Custis, is that so? Based on what you're hearing on the ground?
2: It happened to me.
1: Carla is saying if you don't grease a man palm or a lady's palm, you won't be able to get access to the JP service. Because the JPs are hiding. They're hiding.
0: I'd like to invite the caller where, you know, that he can go online and maybe can identify a JP that is too far from where he lives. Of course, one of the problem would be that if it's something that needs to be verified, it's pretty straightforward. If very difficult if you don't have knowing the person.
1: Yes.
0: And call the office of the Custos if you can't find any JP. But most of the times, you see, Andre, is when folks seem to get into emergency situation. They want to get a passport and
1: right now,
0: and they want to get a driver's license signed.
1: They're going back this evening and or this afternoon.
0: And instead of trying to get it done in the right way, they get somebody who can do something expedient for them.
1: Yes, somebody just outside,
0: and
1: right opposite the passport office.
0: And what might happen, you know, eventually, is that if, for example, PICA has an investigation and they discover that the person who signed your form didn't quite know you or didn't know you, because they have done that already.
1: Yes.
0: Where they have called in a person and said, you know, JP, and said, do you not know this person? And sometimes JP don't even know the name at all.
1: Yes.
0: Because they signed it willy-nilly.
1: Yes.
0: And so on. So I'm going to, you know, encourage the caller to try and see if you can get another signing officer, because it hasn't got to be a JP alone. You know, there are several other officers who can sign, a policeman of a certain rank, you know, your doctor, your minister of religion. So don't put it down just to the justice of the peace.
1: Right.
0: And therefore, you may not be in too much of a quandary to find somebody to sign for you.
1: All right. Okay, caller, we have to leave it there. Listeners, thank you so much for joining me for part two of this discussion. I had Custos, Dr. the Honorable Stedman Fuller, who is Custos Rotolorum of Kingston, and Mrs. Patricia

0: Reed Waugh, Justice of the Peace. Thanks to technical operator Donovan Dacres. I'm your host, Andre Earl. We've tried to make it clear to you the role of the JP, the Code of Conduct. Have a read again of the Justices of the Peace Act 2018. Please join me again next week for much more on balancing justice. Until then, you have a great evening.
1: Thank you so much, Andre Earl Casey, there with Balance and Justice. Do join us next Tuesday at 9 for much more. We invite you now to stay tuned for the news roundup, and that's next. 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It is 10 o'clock right here on the 94 time now for the news roundup.
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3: Good evening, I'm Hal Shane Burke with the latest from the Radio Jamaica News Center. Some 4 months after being commissioned, the National Reconstruction and Resilience Authority says the recovery machinery is already in motion, with boots on the ground at several project sites, to ensure oversight of critical post-hurricane recovery works. More from Nikinsky Robinson.
4: Chief Executive Officer of NARA, Ambassador Anthony Anderson, says multiple field assessments across several sectors have been conducted, which will help to guide the authority's impending program planning and execution.
5: These visits have allowed us to see firsthand the work being undertaken, engage with the program and project managers, contractors, technical teams, and gain key insights that will inform NARA's approach to program planning and delivery. We have visited some of the affected communities, including Black River, Parity, some communities in Westmoreland, and that's really to listen to the people, listen to what they are saying, what their fears and concerns are. We want to see the conditions for ourselves and discuss the ways in which we can rebuild in a manner and in locations which protect lives but enhances livelihoods and create safer and more resilient communities. So there is movement.
4: The update comes at a time when the government has reported stalled works in rebuilding the education sector, even as other essential areas have been restored. Only 57 of the more than 300 schools deemed severely damaged have been restored, with members of the public demanding faster action. The delays in part have been attributed to a lack of technical capacity and a shortage of skilled construction workers. Meanwhile, Ambassador Anderson says work is also underway to build out the NARA team, among other critical operational arrangements.
5: Creating Team NARA is also underway. We have more or less settled on the organizational structure, created job descriptions, and recruiting is in train. This team will combine the right blend of technical, project management, procurement, financial, communications, and administrative capabilities. We have identified and secured premises for the authority's operational base. We can't wait to move in, actually. And we'll be doing that in the next couple of weeks. Simultaneously, we are scoping and acquiring the ICT tools, systems, and platforms necessary to support internal operations and program delivery.
4: NARA CEO Ambassador Anthony Anderson. He was speaking at this morning's signing ceremony for the World Bank grant to the National Reconstruction Implementation Support Project, a grant agreement between Jamaica and the World Bank. Nikinsky Robinson, Radio Jamaica News.
3: Prime Minister Dr. Andrew Holness has strongly rejected claims by the parliamentary opposition and other critics that the government has failed miserably in its response to the destruction caused by Hurricane Melissa in western Jamaica. Opposition leader Mark Golding told the PNP conference on the weekend that nearly a year after the storm devastated the island, residents in communities in western Jamaica are still living in tents without the basic amenities. He also pointed to the government's decision not to pay out more than $1.4 billion in donations it received for victims of the storm. Mr. Golding said the government has also failed to provide assistance to struggling businesses and farmers who suffered significant losses from the hurricane. But speaking today at the signing ceremony for the World Bank grant to the National Reconstruction Implementation Support Project, Dr. Holness defended the response of his administration.
6: Jamaica's hurricane response has improved dramatically and comparable or even better than peers who have had a similar experience. By March, 6 months thereabout after, 97% of the electricity grid was restored. So in the conversation about our response to the hurricane, there are those who would want to paint a picture of purely doom and gloom and that the government has not done a good job. I stoutly reject that and point to the facts. Yes, there are cases, without question, as there would be in Hurricane Katrina, in hurricanes that have affected Puerto Rico and other countries. Yes, there will be cases, and there is still human suffering. But you have to judge the system response on the bigger picture, on the bigger picture. And on the bigger picture, Jamaica has done extremely well.
3: Prime Minister Dr. Andrew Holness. And Prime Minister Holness says his administration is having to navigate treacherous and political and economic waters as it confronts a series of overlapping crises. Dr. Holness says the government has been fiscally prudent, which has paid dividends for the country's economic growth, which has been edging its way out of negative growth. However, he added that due to destruction from Hurricane Melissa and persistent dry conditions, the government says it also is having to navigate the fallout from the oil crises in the Middle East. This has inflated the cost of several major products and commodities, including oil, airfares, and food. The Prime Minister adds that the current drought conditions could further pressure the already elevated prices.
6: When people hear me talk of drought, or Minister Samuda talk of drought, we only look at the lack of water. But no, drought has an impact on inflation, particularly food inflation. Normally in a drought in Jamaica, we probably could import lower cost food. But what we're seeing is that food prices internationally are increasing. Why? Because oil prices are also increasing. So you're going to have some imported inflation as well.
3: Prime Minister Dr. Andrew Holness. The Financial Times is reporting that Royal Caribbean is reportedly nearing a $3 billion US dollar deal to acquire a 50% stake in Sandals Resorts in a move that could have major implications for Jamaica's tourism industry. The FT quotes a person familiar with the talks as saying the deal would value the Caribbean Resort Company at about $6 billion US dollars. The talks are ongoing and may not ultimately result in an agreement.

0: expand beyond cruises and strengthen its land-based vacation offerings. Royal Caribbean's share fell about 6% following news of the potential deal. Neither Royal Caribbean nor Sundals has publicly confirmed the proposed transaction. This is not the first time there has been talk of the Stewart family selling the hotel chain. Last year, March, the Wall Street Journal reported that Sundals was reportedly exploring a sale of the company. And in May 2017, Reuters reported that Sundals Resorts engaged Deutsche Bank to review growth and sale options. Nothing came of those two deals. The development also comes amid ongoing internal family feud following the death of founder Bud Stewart in 2021. Cameron White, Radio Jamaica News.
1: And that's the latest from the Radio Jamaica News Center. I'm Hal Shane Burke. Good evening.
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Gotta make it 14 after 10 o'clock. Good evening and welcome to this, the nightcap for Tuesday, the 22nd day of a brand new month. Well, not so new anymore. In the month of September. If by chance you're having a birthday today, hope it's been a fun-filled one for you. If you can't wait until tomorrow. You can always pick up where you left off, you know what I mean? I can be. Enjoy every moment of it. It's your special day. Celebrate well. We

for those making their way home right now. Safe travel, no rush, no fuss. Should we wait? Just take your time and get home safely. For those who made it home already and in the relaxation mood right now.

Let me say hi to my friends who are up and about right now. Let us go. Ladies, top of the evening to you one and all. Dev, another queen, as always. Mr. G from New York City, back home here in Jamaica. Lady Grace, how you doing? Hope you guys had a great start to your, not a great start, your day today. Lady Yvonne from Portland, top of the evening to you. Say hi to my sisters in Toronto right now. Hi, Carla. Hi, Andrea. I did pass on your message. Glad to know you guys had a great one today as well. And as you relax a little bit, putting your focus on what you plan to do for tomorrow, we're going to have a productive and a great one as per usual, all right? 22 minutes after the hour of 10 o'clock, we got showers of Pentecost at the bottom of the hour. In the meantime, the question is, how do you start?

0: Lady Monica, good evening to you. 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

0: 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We're heading to the break, coming back at about 10:45 and much more. Until then,
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0: Ladies and gentlemen, I present to you the night speaker, Elder Rankin Clark.
1: I bring your attention to the word of God from Romans chapter 6, verse 3 verses. What shall we say then? Shall we continue in sin that grace may abound? God forbid. How shall we that are dead to sin live any longer therein? Verse 3. Know ye not that so many of us as were baptized into Jesus Christ were baptized into his death? Were baptized into his death. The big question tonight, shall we continue in sin that grace may abound? When you listen to the news of today, your heart trembled. There are times you rather not to hear the newscast because it is just violence. The sin that cover the land, it is now escalating more and more, not only in the city, but to the rural area. Sin has taken habitants in high places as well as in low places. And so this radio broadcast, Showers of Pentecost, is heralding the call of God on your life. And as you listen to this broadcast tonight, I don't know what location you are, but the big question, if you have not answered the call of God, shall we, shall you continue in sin that grace may abound? May I say to you, the gun will not answer the call. The killing is not the answer. The politician doesn't have the answer. Our government cannot give you the answer. The answer is in God.

There's a time our nation know what repentance is. It should be now. Every chronic and corner of this country is infested in sin. But thank God there is a way out. Thank God there is a way out. Hallelujah to God. And somebody said, I was glad when they said unto me, let us go into the house of the Lord. I want to tell you, my friend, the way out is through repentance. Baptism in the name of the Lord Jesus Christ for the removal of your sins and the infilling of the Holy Ghost, and live a righteous life. Live a life that is applicable to God. In this present world, we need more people that move on the face of this earth saying to someone, I've found the answer. I learned to pray. My mother couldn't do it for me. My father couldn't do this for me. My doctor couldn't do this for me. My teacher couldn't do this for me. But oh, thank God, Jesus did it. So that you tonight don't have to sling the gun. You don't have to draw the spliff. You don't have to gamble your life in sin. There is a way out. And I want you to know that there is no satisfaction without salvation. You need salvation. You need salvation. You're going after your target tonight. But I want you to know that the Almighty God, His eyes are watching you. And He's holding a record. He's keeping a record on you. The government cannot see you. The police cannot get you. But oh, my friend, you cannot escape the judgment of God. The only way out is come from your lonely some way of sin. Come, for the Lord will take you in, hide you in the blood of Jesus. Paul said, so many of us that have been baptized into Christ, been baptized into His death. You don't want to associate with this Jesus. As a matter of fact, most people need Jesus when they are in trouble. When they're seeking a job, they need Jesus. They will ask the pastor, pray for me in Jesus' name. When sickness rocks the body, they ask for prayer in Jesus' name. Hello, hello. But when it comes to baptism, they ignore the baptism in Jesus' name. But the only certified baptism in the Bible is in the name of the Lord Jesus Christ. Oh, bless the Lord. Oh, bless the Lord. And so many of you that have been baptized into Christ, into Jesus Christ, have you been baptized into Him? Have you put on His name? You need to wear His name. Hallelujah. You need to show your association in this world with Jesus. One of the beautiful writers said, I live for Him who died for me. Oh, happy then my life shall be. I live for Him. Could I invite somebody tonight? Take a look at yourself. Take this simple invitation. Turn your life over to Jesus. Your life that is marred with sin, so polluted. But oh, when Jesus took you in, when Jesus washed you, when Jesus sanctified you, you will be a new creation.

hallelujah to God, you will be a brand new creature. Oh, glory. You won't walk with condemnation anymore. You won't walk with your guilt anymore. Your guilt will be behind you when your sins have been washed away. You'll need the baptism in Jesus' name. You'll need to be cleansed by His blood. What can wash away my sin? Nothing but the blood of Jesus. Shall we continue in sin? Backslider, the call is for you. Hello, gunman, the call is for you. Politician, the call is for you. And the whosoever will that are still living in sin, the call is for you. Come, for the Lord will take you in. Hide you in the blood of Jesus. Come, come, come. Anywhere you are, there's an apostolic preacher. You will get the answer. You need to bow down at an altar. You need to let someone pray with you. You need to cleanse yourself. You need to wash your garment and be ready for the rapture. God richly bless you. Listen for our next broadcast. Jesus' name.

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0: Yeah. The conversation on financial crimes continues this Thursday on JCF Now. DSP Horace Forbes and DSP Brenton William from the Fraud Squad and Financial Crime Investigation Division, FSFCID, will return for part two of our discussion on fraud and digital crime. 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

0: just about 10 minutes. It may make us... did I say 10? My goodness. Let's make it 5 minutes getting up to the top of the hour. Beautiful one here from the man himself, Mr. Anthony Cruz. Such a beautiful song. Can I call you Rose?
1: Can I call you Rose? 'Cause you're sweet.
0: The local version of it, though.

0: So say the very talented lady out of London, Lady Adele, taking us down to the break as we go easy with you. In the midst of all of that, I gotta say a very special hi going out to Sister Carmen McCarthy, 86, and Brother Lloyd Brooks, Tony, 73. And when I say 86, you know, she don't look a day past 60, I tell you. Celebrating their special birthday when the clock says midnight. It will be Wednesday, 23rd of September. And so we say a very special hi to Sister Carmen McCarthy. And of course, Brother Lloyd Brooks, Tony, 73 and going. All the best to you both. Celebrate well. Another year added. Give the Father a special thanks. We hope that you guys live to see many, many more. 13 and a half minutes after the hour as we take it to the break.
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Got some more as we climb on up to the top of the hour. The songs will take you back, way back.

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I think we got time for two more. 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They say the power of music.

0: Danny to the B. God bless him. 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
0: Thank you so much, Joyce. The same to you as well.
1: No fun

A little bit of it, because we got to go, we got to go. Want to thank you indeed. Glad to know we're able to help you reset and prepare yourself for those heading off. But nevertheless, for those who are getting up and looking forward to much more coming up on top of the hour, Diaspora Daybreak. And that's up midnight until 4:30 a.m. And so we say thank you so much for the kind words. And from me to you, don't forget to give thanks before you go to bed if you're heading off that direction. If you're not, well, do what you gotta do. And for those who are up and about right now, in your neck of the woods, enjoy your day. Until then, tomorrow being another day, we'll see you back here. Take good care. Make your day a productive one as always. Before you step on out tomorrow, give thanks to the Father for you're alive, you're well. Ask him to guide your steps. Help you to have a productive and a great day. And to get you back home safely. Take care. We're out of here. The man Terry Collings. Oh, so, so.

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It's a beautiful day, the 23rd day of September. Can you believe it? We are halfway there already. No. This is just going too fast. And I know for sure that in a couple of weeks, we're going to be hearing jingle bells. Francois usually the first person to play a Christmas song or a Christmas carol, you know. When was it? What time of the year it played? I'm going to be like Francois this year. Yeah, I'm going to be the first to play a Christmas song on 94. I hope the others not listening. The Me Show, them guys, like all Derek him. Me know Derek, you know. Derek won first me, you know. Only if me listen. But Francois usually the first person to play a Christmas song in the group when it was over at Frame, and even up on 94. I'm gonna check and see. I must ask Sue, when is it? And then see if I can first Francois this time around. Well, I'm either going first because he can't come last anymore. May God rest his sweet soul. You understand? But you know, sometimes you just want to know how come somebody that you see arty. Sound strong, looking all right, and then you get the shock off your life. He's no longer here. Oh my goodness. I'll tell you, I guess once we get here, we got to leave, right? Once you arrive, you got to depart. But that's how life is. That's just how life is. But we give God thanks that we are alive this Tuesday, Wednesday morning. So we say good morning. We are officially... We've officially made, they call it the hump. Yes. Hump day is Wednesday. So take a deep breath. Shake off any tension, any crosses, any residue from Monday and Tuesday. And look how far you've already come. Whether you are tuning in from London or Tokyo, New York or Toronto, yes, Kingston or Accra, wherever else across the globe you are connected to one heartbeat, and that's the heartbeat of the Jamaican diaspora. The weekend is in sight. Lord have mercy. So we can get excited from as now as Wednesday. Don't wait for Farmers Market. Don't wait for Farmers Market to get excited. Get excited as early as today, and you will be dancing right into the weekend. And you know, there are those people who say that they are with you and they're standing with you, but they're not really with you, you know. They're with you privately and they're with you conditionally. Because world leaders are gathered in America.

The world leaders are in America, including Jamaica. And Trump made a statement about Iran. He's going to do with Iran. And what he's, when he said that Cuba is a failing state and they're going to crumble. The Cuban delegation walked out of the meeting. I never seen nobody else walking out with Cubans. And then everybody get up and talk about they're standing in solidarity with Cuba. When? How? Is it because of the visa? Why didn't they walk out with Cuba? Would you have walked out with Cuba in solidarity and support of Cuba? Are you to hold on to your victory? The visa is victory, no? When I saw it, I said, oh my God, I can't believe this. Where are the supporters of Cuba? Everybody's supporting Cuba. Everybody's standing with Cuba. And when Donald Trump said, you know what? Cuba is a failing state, and it's going to crumble. And the Cuban delegation said, you are out of order. We will not stay here and listen to you anymore. And not a soul walk out with Cuba. Not a soul. And it's one reason why I never walk out of Cuba. Two things. Them afraid of tariff, and they don't want to lose them visa. Hey, the most precious commodity, you know, the most precious commodity is the American visa, you know. Take anything else, especially from a Jamaican. If a Jamaican house burned down, you see the passport to the visa. If him losing will, entitled, any other document, birth certificate, marriage certificate, death certificate, anything you lose, no problem. But is it a visa there with the stamp? My God. That is a precious commodity. They'll hold it and save it. It's like that's their lifeline for the rest of their life. Not having a US visa is like a crime. Is that serious? Wow. Don't let them take out your own here. Don't let them cancel it. not cancel. Don't let them revoke it. All right? So be on your best behavior. And I can understand why nobody walked out with Cuba with the Cubans, because they do not want to lose their US visa. They don't want to use their birthright. Now laugh off, Tony, huh? Okay, if me have one, but then we'll have one in tight too. Good morning, listeners. Good morning, listeners. What you saying? Brother Dale, your birthday. Oh, okay. Okay, thank you. Thank you for that bit of information. Madam Producer, please remind me. I'm going to send you something. And please, I'm depending on you. And I'll say no more. I'm depending on you. All right? So I'm putting it to you to put in your parking lot. Don't forget to remind me, because chances are I might come inside here and still don't remember. Love that song, which I could listen up to the whole night. Yes, man. Beautiful day. We made the best of it. So Dahlia in the UK, Miss Cass in Portsmouth, Babs in Anata Bay, Lisa in Southfield, Darnus in Birmingham, Winsome in Bradford, Wayne in Waltham. Over there, who is in Runaway? Narissa is in Runaway. Chetty's in always in New York. Vivine, Spanish Town, Marcia, Lakespen, Kerry, and Alberta. Who else? Grace? All right. Grace is giving me bun. You see, I tell Donovan, take care. I don't understand this. Huh? Oh, so you stay up with Donovan all night. Then you go sleep off and come back to me for devotion. Okay. I see how you operate. Robert Green, good morning to you and your team. Robert, Janet, Gordon, Kenesha, Bromel, Brother Bunny and family, all from Omele District. Good morning to all of you. Sonia in Manchester and Joyce over there in the UK. All my peeps, good morning. Yvonne in Portland, Andrea in, where's Andrea? Andrea Robinson, good morning. And Arlene Myers in Portmore. Robert Green, who's having a birthday? Happy birthday to Auntie Sheila.
Marsden, my cousin from Omele District. All right. Myla is in Cayman. Yes, Myla is in. What came out of? What I heard? There was a news out of Cayman. Yes. A Jamaican was killed in Cayman, I think. Yes. Boy, they don't like Rena. They don't like we at all, at all. As a Jamaican man. It's a Jamaican man, I think. Was killed in Cayman. Stab. Yeah, they don't like Rena. I don't like. What, you tell me which country like we. Tell me. Tell me where Jamaica's gone. They are loved. You tell me. I must see only the Windrush. They may love them back then because of what them do. And they keep going there, you know. You see, it's like, as much as, you see this place called Mexico. Has not, even though we're going to be having direct non-stop flights from Mexico into Montego Bay starting March. You see, Canadians are always dying in Mexico. Canadians, they love to go to Cancun, Mexico for vacation. But every summer, I kid you not, you listen to Canadian news, a Canadian is murdered in Mexico. So I'm not saying they're going to murder us over there, but I'm not so sure about me going to Mexico. There are two places in the world I would love to go. Brazil and Cuba. Brazil and Cuba. And the statement they say about Brazil, they say Brazil is every single man's dream but a married man's nightmare. I wonder why. That's what they say now. Brazil is a single man's dream but a married man's nightmare. So if you're married and you go to Cuba, you're going to have nightmare. Brazil is going to have nightmare. But if you are single and go to Brazil, your dream will come true. You think so? Anybody want to sponsor me? I'll go and come back and tell you if it goes up. That's all I want. And listeners, I have bad news. Didn't want to break it to you right now. I was going to wait until about 4:30 when I'm leaving. But I have to say it here and now. So you can do whatever you can. I received my light bill. Okay, then. And you know that I'm saying with a heavy heart. I lowered my voice. I've received my JPS bill, listeners, and for the past 2 years, this has been the highest I've ever seen my light bill. So, I come to you this morning with a humble heart, and I leave it right there, because I know the people that listens to me will do the right thing. Have I said it right? That was well said, right? As I said, I come with a heavy heart. Mighty God, no. When I saw the JPS, you know, and I told you the other day about the telegram. When telegram come, you know, open it, you start ball. Because we can, you know, it's bad news. Mama dead, come. Papa dead, come quick. Mama sick, come quick. You before you start, Bob, we open the telegram. When I saw text, when I saw JPS, I squint the eye here. I'm open the one ear. I was like, me take time, peep. I say, when me see it, I say, Jesus, Savior, pilot me. This sound like me forgot the overtime. So I don't know if the me people, them want to stay off one couple next week. Or Althea want to stay off. I can do some farming for her, or come in a little earlier and work for Donovan, or what's his name, Kenneth, or I can sit in on the two live crew. So since you're always here after me, you can check and please let them know. Tell them that I get a light bill. I mean, if you work it off. Because I cannot manage the darkness. I cannot. And if I don't rectify this situation in short order, and they have a way to give you payment date, you know, deadline, due date on. And the due date is on the corner, you know. How are you going to send me light bill today? Well, it's not today, they send me, you know.
But they said something whenever I look.

for you, because I said, I don't really want to take it on yet. And it must be paid right next week. How is this going to happen? What can go so? Eh? My God, I'm anxious now. I never talk to what's your name, to Althea. If I say get one, you must get one stall. At the farmer's market, I'm going to get a stall and carry some things come sell. Because not just farm stuff you sell. You can't do like a, you can't sell stuff like you're having a flea market. I can find some stuff from SA, you know. SA have lots of stuff I can sell. Some toys and stuff for Shinawa again. I can find some stuff. Can I get a stall or one tent? Althea, when you come in the morning, let's talk, you hear? We can squeeze, find a little spot. If we can ever share one table with somebody. Because no, this light bill has to be paid before by the due date. Or else, we can't come at work. You understand? Is she messaging you there? Are you like a pum-pum? Oh my goodness, listeners. Wanna pray for me here? Yeah? Pray for me. It's sticky for me, I tell you. I was enjoying the AC because of the heat, but no reality chipping. The bill is here. But let me say congratulations. Where's my phone at? Let me say congratulations because you gotta support. Your partner, you know, and I see where Grams Morgan, where are you, Grams? I just saw you. Grams Morgan is celebrating his wife's achievement. Where is the story? Yes, where is the story? Grams Morgan is celebrating. Where is it? Yeah, Grams Morgan is celebrating the achievement of his wife. She received her doctorate? She received some award. Come now, something. Tell you about them sometime when you need information. Is that time it form fool, you know? But I shared something. Where is that message? Where is it? Yes, listeners, I'm coming to it. I'm coming to it. But Grams Morgan wife received some, and if it's doctorate or master's or what, but she received something. And you that line of Richard gone back in hospital. Never start right eulogy, no. But you can't write the one that elder. You have to start right eulogy because chances are, once they're in another hospital, especially ICU, you know what's coming next. You know what's next. Yes, so Grams Morgan, but until I get the information come up, I'm going to play this one until we get. And before we go over to the global beat, but we say congratulations. I guess he wrote the song for his wife, you know.

So we say congratulations to Dr. Annabelle Manalo Morgan. That's right, that's the wife of Gramps Morgan, earning her honorary doctorate and delivering her commencement address. Oh, yes. Gramps and family highlighted her hard work, noting her journey from starting as a college graduate secretary to becoming a doctor in her family, despite severe health challenges during COVID-19 pandemic. So congratulations to Dr. Annabelle Morgan, the wife of Gramps Morgan.

sometimes we feel like we don't deserve a woman like you. Those we have in our lives. Woman like you. But one way to prove that we deserve them is to celebrate them, huh?

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yes, all the most of the top global news stories, and of course the regional ones and the local ones. Scientists have officially declared that the current developing El Nino pattern has become the strongest ever recorded. Extreme global weather impacts are already being felt, including... moving right along. Because I'm not sure about that one right there. Well, that's a really... Okay, let me go again. Okay, this is Hurricane El Nino. Hurricane Polo, rapidly intensifying off the coast of Mexico. Is that true? Because, I mean, today is the 20th. Yes, today is what? The 23rd. And we're yet to see any formation of any tropical depression or anything like that. A coalition of 20 countries, including Germany, South Africa, and Canada, has proposed a global oversight body to manage the dangers of artificial intelligence, aiming to establish and enforce international safety standards. Now, over in the U.S., at the General Assembly in New York, U.S. President Donald Trump issued stark warnings to Iran, alternatively hinting at a potential peace deal while publicly weighing extreme action if negotiations fail. The U.S. also has signed a defense pact with Denmark and Greenland to build two new U.S. military bases in Greenland, successfully concluding months of geopolitical standoffs over Arctic security. Now, major news network, I mentioned this yesterday morning, including CNN, MSNBC and Politico have announced plans to sue the administration, which they have done after Trump banned the outlets from White House presidential access. Not sure how legal that is, because it's not his house, that's the people's house, but we'll see what happens in days to come. The government of British Columbia is suing OpenAI and CEO Sam Altman, alleging that ChatGPT played a critical role in the Tumblr Ridge mass shooting by ignoring deadly threats and failing to implement vital safety guardrails. Jamaica has hailed a decision by King Charles III to refer historic slave reparation petition to the Privy Council as a really big deal. The petition was personally lodged in London earlier this month by Jamaica's Culture Minister Olivia Babsey-Grainger. That came on a lot of controversy, a lot of tongue-talking. But finally, Prince Charles said, I'm not dealing with it. Send it over to the Privy Council and let's see what comes of that. UK Prime Minister Andy Burnham announced that UK will provide defensive air-to-air refueling for Saudi Arabian fighter jets to help counter persistent Houthi attacks. So we'll watch and see how that one goes. Landmark Tourism joint venture in a massive hospitality deal. Royal Caribbean Group and Sandals Resort have announced a historic partnership. Royal Caribbean Group is acquiring 50% investment in the all-inclusive resort giant to massively expand Caribbean vacation portfolios and integrate private cruise destinations. The Bank of Jamaica reported strong commercial demand for the US dollar, with the exchange rate holding steady at a selling price of 157.98 Jamaican dollars to one US dollar. And more local news right here in Jamaica land we live, just in case you missed beyond the headlines yesterday. House Speaker and opposition clash. A fierce disagreement erupted between the House Speaker Juliet Holness and opposition leader Mark Golding. Holness rejected claims that she blocked Golding from tabling his private member's bill to amend the Crowns of Land Reform Act, while Golding strongly maintained that he was barred outside parliamentary rules. And I think what Mr. Golding is proposing is that right now, if you live on Crown lands, to acquire Crown lands, you must be on it for 60 years. He's proposing a bill to cut that 60 to 25 years. And to an extent,

extent, I would say it makes sense. Because if you live on something for 60 years before you can claim it, at 60, where are you going? You're in retirement. What are you going to do at 60 to fight to get a piece of land? The rigmarole is going to go through now with government and everything. By the time you get the land, you're not going home. So I mean, 25 is a bit low. But I say that maybe 30 years or so. But he's going for 25. Not a bad idea. Prime Minister Dr. Andrew Holness warned of trouble ahead after a cabinet report presented by Finance Minister Favourable Williams indicated economic headwinds, despite current data showing a faster than projected short-term recovery. I think things are not so good. And you know what? You have to give the devil what is due unto him, you know. And I'm not calling the Prime Minister the devil. But hey, no, you see, if we be honest and be unbiased, if Jamaicans are unbiased and look into yourself, what do I say are true, you know? The Jamaican Labour Party get a raw deal, you know? They get a raw deal, you know? We're not laugh. Let me be serious. We're not laugh. They get a raw deal, you know? Because right after the victory, you know, the worst catastrophe they ever deal with, because I don't even think COVID was that bad. No man, they manage COVID, man. They tell you to stay up to your yard, all right, and wear your mask. But right after the victory, you know, September 3, bam, October 28, Melissa, you know, almost wrap up the wall of Jamaica, you know. You don't think so? Think of that raw deal, man. I mean, I listen. I not take up for them. You understand me? Because I know the money there so long and not spend. I mean, that even I got a partner. But on a serious note, them get a raw deal. It's like as you get a job, so you lose your house and you lose all manner of things. How you going to bounce back? Not true. You know, just like a raw deal. Talk truth, man. Nobody laugh. Talk truth. Talk truth. Right, Minister, man. Tell you. That's why you say bad luck was not over. As them win the election, you know, and say, yes, man, never in the history of the Jamaican Labour Party, we get a third term. And I hear him for the fourth. Here comes Melissa. And I tell beat them right down now. Every turn they turn. Oh, people hungry, people this, people that. Oh, Jesus, I tell you. I can't blame nobody. I got a hurricane. But you know, say Andrew said they caused a hurricane, you know. I don't know how Andrew would have caused a hurricane, but you know, that's another time and place. All right. Finance Minister Favourable Williams opened the debate on the virtual assets bill to implement anti-money laundering frameworks for virtual spaces, explicitly clarifying that the Jamaican dollar remains the only legal tender. That's right. Any other tender you want to present, it isn't. Jamaica dollar is the only legal tender right here in Jamaica. We do accept U.S. currency anyways. The Jamaican government formalized a $5 million U.S. grant from the World Bank of the National Restoration Implementation Support Project to aid recovery following Hurricane Melissa. So they get $5 million to put into NARA. So, Mr. Prime Minister, you see all this money that people here say you're getting, you have to start spend more. You have to start spend more. Yeah, that is what they're complaining about. You can't have so many billions of dollars and millions of dollars and not spending it. The poor people will beat you at the polls. They will beat you at the polls for that. Mark my word, and I'm not a prophet. But and you see, when right after Gilbert, you know, Edward Sega carried cement on him back, you know, flour and sugar and zinc on his head, you know. I tried build back, you know. When they didn't vote him out. So don't make what happened to Eddie happen to you, Andrew. May I beg you, spend the local money, spend it. You have it there, you spend it fast. Can we don't spend it, then go and beat your butt at the polls. Okay, so I never want to know.
Prime Minister only strongly defended a 1.2

0: $2 billion expenditure to construct bases for the 2,500 temporary post-hurricane homes, brushing off critics who call the cost excessive. Meanwhile, MP Dr. Dayton Campbell called for a dedicated housing recovery program in Westmoreland Eastern to support struggling residents. Frustrated residents in Catherine Hall blocked roadways near Megamart to protest persistent damaging flood waters affecting their daily lives. Well, I guess ain't nobody shopping at Megamart again, so that will be as impactful as possible as they want it to be. But on a serious note, though, I hear that they're really having some serious flooding down that side since the rains the other day. St. Mary security forces imposed a 48-hour curfew in sections of Islington, St. Mary, running from September 22 to 24. This follows a homicide probe launched by the St. Mary police after a local businessman was fatally shot. All right. And Leon Bailey is out. National winner. Winger Leon Bailey will miss the upcoming national nation's legal league fixtures against Guatemala and Honduras. He remains in Greece recovering from injury. So, listeners, those are some of the stories that happened, things that happened yesterday into this morning. So we will watch and see what happens. And of course, for those who are complaining, think when I hear, no? Calling hotline complaining that I don't want more talk than music inside Diaspora Daybreak. Diaspora Daybreak is what it is. If you want to talk, you are free to talk. And if you're not talking, I gonna play music, okay? That's basically it. So if you want to talk, call and talk. Don't call at Simon and complain. It's not Simon's show. It's my show, okay? So if you want to talk, you call me and talk. If you don't want to talk, I'm going to play music. But it makes no sense you call Simon Crosskill and complain. You think Simon and Papa? Hey, my Papa, can't let me. You understand? If I complain, like say, if they call Simon, Simon going to call me and say, Marklin, why not talking? I need to play more time to talk. And stop playing music. On a call outline on top, because someone on the call outline, but the same thing morning, noon, and night. You know, complain. What we need are some solutions. We need ideas to move things forward. It makes no sense when I get up and curse, quarrel, complain. Where are the ideas? Where are the solutions? People are always quick to point out the problem. Can we get some solutions? And I see you're calling me. Let's see what's on your mind. Good morning.
1: Mr. Martland, good morning.
0: Yeah, you're one of them, you know. Car talk.
1: No, I was sure something. I heard something a while ago, you know. Say, when Melissa, Chiquata, Jamaica, damn it. Which part?
0: You see, oh, you're lying wicked. You hear this man I say now? Say
1: what
0: me say. Say Jamaica three quarter Jamaica. I never say such a thing. I said, can you imagine? Imagine if the whole of Jamaica they get hit? You said it's your difference, Goliath trouble? Sir P.
1: Yeah.
0: Man, play the same, I'll tell you, you know why.
1: Martland,
0: you're too wicked and lie.
1: Well, I know.
0: What was that?
1: Let me tell you something. Last week I was reluctant to go pay the GPS bill.
0: Right? Okay, you get one too?
1: Well, I know. Yesterday, I got to pay the bill. Right? There was something trouble. For last week, reluctant, right? The wonders is on me, right?
0: Mm-hmm.
1: I was listening to Simon this yesterday morning.
0: Yes.
1: Right? And then, bam, power cut.
0: Oh, you think so? I couldn't go to the light.
1: No, well, I know, Martin. So I thought, well, they say, I call a friend of mine. He say he have light in a business place, but he do have any light inside the house. So me say, no, because of 50 years, GPS won't be time me get credit, right? So anyhow, I went and paid the bill today.
0: Mm-hmm.
1: So after we got paid the bill, one man said, just got the mask and it was a scheduled power cut I want.
0: Mm-hmm.
1: Martland, the lady told me, so I cut them cut off my light. Hey, just like that, hey. And the 15th and the due date, you know.
0: Yes.
1: The 15th and the 18th and 19th was weekend. right?
0: Yes. So no, you have 7 days, them say, after the due date.
1: Well, I know. When me look for the bill, is that 60% increase as a government, I couldn't believe.
0: Oh, my.
1: 60%.
0: But you're not seeing a citizen, Sir P?
1: Yes, but forget about senior citizens.
0: They don't have a special rate for senior citizens.
1: Me don't know about that, sir.
0: No, man, senior citizens should get a special rate when come out to light.
1: But what I'm saying...
0: And utilities.
1: What I'm saying, when I see the citizens, junior citizens, what? No, they want to call Mr. Van, you know, if this $25 billion, they're going to pay back whatever the case might be. Because they stop taking fuel from Venezuela. Markland, 60% increase.
0: 60%. I must look at my bill and see what it is. But on a serious, I thought, you know, if it is known, if you're registered as such, when it comes down to utilities like light and those two commodities, light and water, I think there should be a special rate or a discount given to senior citizens. After you reach a certain age, you update your records and you're given a discount.
1: And the funniest thing, you know.
0: I think that could help.
1: The funniest thing, you know. You know, say me take my NIS pension to pay my utility bill. Yeah, man. And it was delayed. But, no, we don't tell you. Forget about the NIS and the delay. What I'm referring to, we need some explanation from GP. What caused a drastic increase?
0: They're going to tell you the war in between Iran and America. Mama said there's no oil coming through the Strait of Hormuz or whatever you call it.
1: Why?
0: It's the oil. Everything they're blaming on the oil, the war. And I'm saying, you know, as a form of reprieve for the senior citizens, because then, especially those pensioners who are no longer making what they used to make when they were working, I think, and I stand corrected if there's something in place already, but I would be happy to know that there's something in place for senior citizens where it comes down to a discount.
1: All right, that would be good, but I'd say 60%. But I couldn't believe, you know. I couldn't believe. Because what happened, it's just that matter of saying, I still here, you know, if it was a scheduled power cut, because while I was there waiting, I called my friend said, no, get back light.
0: Well, I get one of those, a heavy heart move on the bill. And me, I hope say I can pay because I don't like the darkness. But I know it was coming, you know, because the time was hot. Was hot, honestly.
1: I agree because if the cut off me, you know, I'm a little funny, and normally I have a fight right presently, right? Every hour and a half, we turn it off.
0: Exactly. It's not like you're running it all night, and you know. You turn it on, get a little cool, and you turn it off. But you see, I don't know how you're hosting. But you see, when I come out of my bedroom, I step into the living room, I run back inside, you know. Is that furnace outside here, you know? I tell you.
1: As it turns out, the fine. So, but anyhow, I'm 60%. We need some explanation because.
0: Call Simon and ask him tomorrow. We call Daryl.
1: Yeah, all right,
0: not a problem. There you go with Sir P. Yeah, senior citizens. Yeah, that would be nice. 926-2178, 926-7615, 926-8621 are the numbers to call for those who want to talk to me. Don't complain.

0: saying him get a beating, the fact that as him win, as him form government, they made the worst disaster in the history of Jamaica is for him to deal with is Melissa. But mm-hmm. him have 4 years to fix it, you know.
1: Mm-hmm.
0: So we go watch and see.
1: But you need to be slow, my brother.
0: Very slow.
1: Very slow, because I don't know. Most of the people not get nothing. Some of them hoes not even check.
0: But you know, so he came out the other day and said the same thing. And I said, boy, he's not pleased with the pace of the recovery effort.
1: Mm-hmm.
0: Mm-hmm. He said it the other day.
1: And when I look at it, some of the people you know was to get a little help. They have to go through so much running around
0: mm-hmm.
1: to get land paper, taxes paper, and then something like your barn and group and a piece of land over 60 years, my brother, no money sees and you get from your grandparents them, and they must send you up and down to get paper, this and that. You get a little dividends you forget.
0: Yeah, that was a sore one too, because people were going traveling from one point of the West to the next to get, and when they get to the outlets, no money was there, and I think they moved to direct deposit, and even so, some folks were still having challenges getting that either that $75,000, $200,000, or $500,000 that they were supposed to get.
1: Because even me, I don't even get nothing yet.
0: And they assess you? You get assessed and approved and all that kind of stuff?
1: They didn't ask me. I wasn't here at the moment, but mm-hmm. I went to the office 3 times now.
0: Mm-hmm.
1: And they just play one and one and giving me whatever.
0: Right. And you know, I hear that some people, you know, why some people don't get to access what they were supposed to get, because I mean, we're in an age of technology and a lot of senior citizens don't know how to use phones, especially these smartphones, and they send the information to their phones, and some of them, instead, when they open the QR code or whatever, in terms of scanning certain things, then press delete.
1: Yeah.
0: So a lot of them deleted the information, you know, and I think that there should be a little bit more due diligence and care when it come on to the seniors, because not everybody, I mean, I am at my age, I don't even know certain things. I was talking to my daughter yesterday, and my daughter said, Daddy, hold on, I'm going to FaceTime you. Mm-hmm. I said, okay, then.
1: At what age?
0: My daughter is 3, okay? My daughter is 3, and she said, Daddy, hold on, I'm going to FaceTime you. I said, what? I said, you're going to FaceTime them? They say, yes, Daddy. I'm going to FaceTime. Hold on. And I hold on. And she said, Daddy, I'm not getting you. Lo and behold, me never have this the app on my phone. So I had to download the FaceTime app. And then she needed email address. At 3, listeners, I'm not exaggerating, I'm not lying. At 3. At 3. You understand me? And me at 56. Me at 56. Couldn't know to FaceTime my daughter who is a 3-year-old. Okay? All right. So I can understand the struggle some senior citizens are experiencing with these with getting access to the funds that they were supposed to get. But don't let it up, you know. Don't let it up. Still reach out to them, and of course calling might not work, but make a trip to the office.
1: I have to visit. I
0: and walk with your birth certificate, your marriage certificate, and your death certificate too.
1: All right. Well,
0: no for
1: the people I saw there last week, they can't find marriage certificate.
0: You hear me say? You find carry marriage certificate, death certificate, and birth certificate, because they don't know which document they're going to ask you for.
1: Right.
0: And your TRN.
1: In my situation, I have to travel over 32 miles
0: journey. Wow.
1: And I travel 3 times now. So, it's like 75 grand with them all give me the number.
0: That done already in a taxi fare?
1: In a taxi fare, my brother.
0: Oh, Jesus.
1: I have to travel from St. Elizabeth to St. James. It's not very easy.
0: I know it's not easy. Well, yeah. I hope something gets sorted, all right?
1: I heard that them say it's only 11 days leave.
0: My brother, you beat that pavement. If it's 11 days, try and see if you can get it even on the 10th day. Don't ease up.
1: Well, I'm also trying, but hear me. They ask if you help us.
0: Well, what we can do is raise the issue. You know, what we can do, we don't have any

0: greater access to the Ministry of Labour and Social Security other than calling the office, getting the minister on air and talk to him about what's going on.
1: I love that.
0: Madam Producer, I'm putting my producer on spot. We need to get Pernell Charles Jr. on Diaspora Daybreak. I know he's Adventist, so we won't talk to him Friday morning. Right? I'm going to break the Sabbath. We're going to get him on, and I'm going to announce the listeners. We will have the minister on the air X time so he can address some of these issues, because we have a lot of senior seniors who are up in the morning listening to Diaspora Daybreak, and they want to look at pretense.
1: When you come on, you know, my brother, I'm not sleeping.
0: You're not sleeping? All right, then. Since you're not sleeping, I am going to ensure, I'm going to pressure my producer, and if she don't do it, I'm going to report her to management. All right? Good. You know, look. We'll get some words for you.
1: Take it easy for me, my brother.
0: You to my brother.
1: Take it for that Bob Marley.
0: Which one? Anyone from Bob. What's your name, sir?
1: Uzziah, Rastaman.
0: Uzziah, thanks for calling. You're calling out of where? Westmoreland?
1: No, I'm from St. Elizabeth and St. James.
0: We're going to work on you getting your money, man. Here?
1: Yeah, man. All
0: right, blessings. Good. 94. Good morning.
2: Yeah.
0: Yes.
2: I'm here again. How are you so slow in a year time when you have? What do you mean, Ridwa? You don't see your daughter?
0: Listen to me. My phone is to make a call, receive a call, send a text, receive a text. Okay? You see how people go up online and then do this and then can make video and then can do these and all these things?
2: Well, I know. I You're born 1970.
0: Mm.
2: I'm born 1969.
0: You're born before me?
2: Yeah. I'm here to tell you, you're in year 2022, you start get your children. What kind of style that?
0: No, ma'am, I have one earlier, you know. I have a daughter who is 26. She lives she turned in her grandfather the other day. She's a married woman with a child.
2: She born 2000.
0: 2000. So she advanced too, you know. So she not call me, we talk all the while, but she not call me as often as my 3-year-old. So it is my 3-year-old now moving from phone, because I was calling on the phone to say, Daddy, I'm going to FaceTime you. We say, okay, then. Here we go now.
2: Anyway, and I really.
0: I'm just moving over to FaceTime now. These years.
2: Well, I know, man, me no want me credit, though.
0: Uh-huh.
2: May I say, it sound like you take time and switch over the you cross the floor.
0: Cross which floor?
2: Well, you mean the orange floor.
0: Oh, what is that conclusion?
2: Then me no want you to talk nothing not nice about the green side.
0: What do you mean nothing nice? When me say that is not nice. Tell me what me say that.
2: We did say earlier.
0: No, you tell me, because somebody has said something. Me say something nice. If you're listening, you realize that I was very sympathetic towards. Listen. If you were listening carefully, my statement was more of sympathy towards the JLP, because I'm saying it's not easy, because guess what? As them win the election in September, Bob's Melissa come to reach them. So it's not easy upon them. It's not like, say, boy, they may get a good year or two or 3 years and then Melissa. As them win, not even before them going to form government good. Melissa, that's them have to deal with Melissa. So rough on them.
2: That's true.
0: So me not beat them. Me not cross the floor.
2: All right. When me just remember, that tree something me want to
0: ask.
2: You listen the speech. You listen the conference.
0: No. I heard bits and pieces of it.
2: I mean, not telling no lie. Me can't, you know, say, me not telling no lie. Me have some friend, you know, with the pandemic, this side. May I tell them, me have some friend with on the other side, my side. And them feel so disappointed at it.
0: Disappointed in the presentation?
2: Yes.
0: Why? Why?
2: They call the man too lie, man. The man ain't too lie, especially that.
0: What kind of lie them tell now?
2: You know, hear them.
0: Me hear me say me need to listen. Me hear bits and pieces. So tell me the lies that they told.
2: Look up the hospital, they might be look nice, and the hospital they look nice. And they might come back. A matter of fact, we want a station, you know. We want a different TV station, you know.
0: Why?
2: You can't take the one the way you work with, you know.
0: Why? What happened now?
2: Then every time I'm tell you something, I have a problem, you know. I have a problem with the news room. I have a problem.
0: What are the problems?
2: Every morning when my friend I read the news, she have to talk about the opposition leader first. I know him around the country, brother.
0: He might not be running the country, but okay. Let me tell you how news work. No, hold on. Let me tell you how news work. What you go with is the leading story, the main story. So even if the opposition is not in power, they're not the one running the country, they might be the one with the hottest news story or the main news story. So after Sunday, the main stories would be coming out of the conference because that's the most current thing that is happening. Had the Prime Minister said something that is of more significance, then that would have taken precedence. Or if somebody else, if the Governor General or somebody of significance or importance had died, that would have been the lead story. So the lead story is usually what is of more important at the moment. So it's not because they want to focus on the conference and them want to big up the conference than anything else. That's how it goes.
2: The conference part me I have a problem.
0: What you have a problem with?
2: With the news people.
0: But what's the problem?
2: Why all the while me never hear them go wait for the Prime Minister to say something bad? They never come with a story where my grandpit them can't listen.
0: Lie you're telling. Nope. It is all you accept the news. It is all you accept the news. It is all you accept the news.
2: Me not tell no lie, man. Them fix the news better, man. There's something good about the Prime Minister.
0: What you want to say? The Prime Minister woke up this morning, had a nice cup of coffee?
2: Even that.
0: That you want to hear? Okay. Well, we don't get that from the Prime Minister, we don't get that from the press conference.
2: No, but listen me, man. You have put it in a cafe where you know, but listen me.
0: Mm-hmm.
2: Put the conference aside.
0: No, because you're a labor right, you want that. And that's the problem I have now. You see the problem I have with Jamaicans? If it's not their party or their government saying something or doing something, nobody else. You can't be so biased, you know? You cannot be so biased. You must reason objectively. No, you are the talking to, but I have to correct I have to correct the wrong.
2: But I'm wrong.
0: It's wrong. You cannot be blaming the radio station. No, I will not sit here. Then if the government party not saying anything. If the government not saying anything or doing anything and the opposition talking, what must the newsroom carry? They must turn a blind eye to what the opposition is saying.
2: No, but give him the second chance, no?
0: Give him what second chance?
2: No, listen to what I say. The first part in the news, the opposition Mark Golan this, and they ever say something nice, which I lie them at the newsroom, they are lie. That me I try to tell you. You can't come out and you just a wait for the Prime Minister to say something bad to come out.
0: There is no lie coming out of the newsroom of Radio Jamaica. Okay? None whatsoever. None. Okay. So let me ask you this. When the newsroom reported that the Prime Minister said that Prime Minister Dr. Andola stated that he's not satisfied with the pace of the post-Hurricane Melissa recovery of efforts in Jamaica. Is that a lie? Is that a true statement from the Prime Minister?
2: Blue Moon them come out with something. Through them shame man.
0: Oh, you mean shape? Oh, you mean shape? We are reporting what is being said. So if the Prime Minister makes a statement, we're going to carry that. If the opposition

0: Christian leader makes a statement, we're going to carry it. And you have to be, you have to be fair, because on Sunday,
1: you know what the prime minister said something about underneath the tree. Is a nature and rare. And every minute every chicken, you go at the Anjak Miller, you hear it.
0: Okay. So what's your take on the prime minister? When the prime minister talks, a lot of you misinterpret even what Simon Crosskill was saying concerning that. Hold on. The Prime Minister, listen to Prime Simon, because you're a Labour, right? Yes.
1: No, listen to me now. Mm. Me is that me born a listener, born.
0: Right.
1: Me not hear RGR 6 o'clock music coming like me. Mm. Me part of me long gone.
0: Mm-hmm.
1: I tell you, me born in a it's a horoscope.
0: Mm-hmm.
1: Me did have me listening every morning.
0: Mm.
1: Every morning me have to listen that.
0: Mm.
1: You see the girl over there call me Sporta. Oh God, me love that girl. So
0: mm-hmm.
1: Me say RGR when me grew up in Alan Magnus, the whole of the you see, when you used to the park and two life crew. Mm. Oh God, man, my radio, my app, you have my earpiece in my ear. Just
0: mm-hmm.
1: I laugh when time on that talk. I saw radio piece.
0: Mm. But
1: yeah, my friend.
0: The other one.
1: My big friend.
0: Mm.
1: You are calling him.
0: You can call him a burger, man.
1: Burger, eh?
0: Mm.
1: When I am burger, they find that the station, the man, I tell him, I laugh. Mm. But I tell you something, you know, I look 20 years younger than you, you know.
0: That is good.
1: I tell you, you know.
0: But you're straight from the argument now.
1: No, straight from the argument.
0: You're straight from the argument because, you see, your thing is, if the newscast don't lead with something coming from the Prime Minister of the government of Jamaica, you're not pleased. So you'd want when they're coming with the news, the first news item is Prime Minister Dr. Andrew Holness. You'd love to hear that.
1: If I even want.
0: Well, listen, my brother. If Prime Minister Dr. Andrew Holness makes a statement, I guarantee you, that will be the lead story because he's the Prime Minister.
1: Me not really tell you the truth still, you know, me listening, you know, which is nice. Me switch my station, you see, after you, I'm listening to my sporter, you know, the little lady there with the farm, you know, me like her.
0: The farmer's best friend, Althea McKenzie. Yeah, yeah, but you don't listen to Simon Crosskill.
1: Listen, you see, after 9 o'clock,
0: mm-hmm.
1: you see, if I know Miss Emily, I'm in a year, why I'm to her?
0: Check their court.
1: Yeah.
0: Then you don't hear she have court matter. She's a lawyer, you know.
1: Yeah, me will listen. I hear between my ears. She have a file.
0: They have a partner, but you don't listen to Simon.
1: No, sir. I know Simon alone. Me not listen to me.
0: And Dr. Taylor.
1: Appear sit name that
0: but you would listen, but you usually so what no, about what about thing there? What about the other gentleman that was here? Oh Lord, Mr. Mullings. You still listen to Mr. Mullings, don't it?
1: Oh sir.
0: Really?
1: No.
0: You surprised me.
1: He's not in being friend either.
0: Oh. But him I wanna own?
1: Me no know about that.
0: Of course he's a former JLP MP.
1: My switch back.
0: Oh, him switch. Okay. You see wanna stay anytime the argument is suit to you know, and your party. On have a manner of things to say, but you have to be able to reason objectively. It cannot
1: me
0: be a case.
1: Let me tell you one woman. Let me tell you, DJ Daily.
0: Mm-hmm. Him not talk politics. So you can't even say nothing about him.
1: No, that's what I'm telling you. Him not have to talk politics to me listening. Him is a good radio personality. DJ Daily.
0: Me not listen to him though.
1: I'm a friend, Mo, and I know where she gone. If I'm on next radio station, she gone. But I miss her.
0: Yeah.
1: What's her name again?
0: Deidran.
1: I really, me say the voice that she have. It's the voice that she have, and all them the voice, the romantic voice.
0: Oh, the romance you like?
1: Yeah.
0: Okay. Yes,
1: and when she, you see, DJ Deli now, me listening. Be listening the whole of him show.
0: No, me not listen to Delhi.
1: You see, Johnny is a youth that grew in a, it look like him born long time.
0: Yeah, me listen to Danny, but me listen to Dele. Yeah. Me listen to Donovan.
1: Oh, Donovan Dacos?
0: Mm-hmm.
1: I'm my friend.
0: Okay.
1: Donovan Dacos, me not put him in a this thing. I'm my big friend.
0: Mm-hmm.
1: I'm not tell you about in a the deer. Another
0: day.
1: Me, I listen to somebody.
0: You listen to Dele, you listen to Johnny, you listen to Dahlia, but you don't listen to Simon.
1: What's the Dahlia? I'm not hear her.
0: You don't have the Dahlia? Dahlia up on radio?
1: After me, I don't hear her.
0: You don't listen, man.
1: I don't hear her today, brother.
0: Oh, you never hear her today? Maybe she wasn't on today. I never listened today either.
1: You mean yesterday? Yesterday.
0: Mm-hmm.
1: That's it. I wait to say no, you see, man?
0: Mm-hmm.
1: But me, I tell you the truth, man. Me did love Arja, man. Kimmy didn't know who me go. I'm a picnic.
0: So you're saying you don't love Arja now?
1: No, not so much, man.
0: All not, because them don't carry the news about your prime minister first, eh?
1: No, listen to me, man.
0: You're too biased, man.
1: I'm kind of biased.
0: You're too biased again.
1: Listen to me.
0: You're too biased.
1: You see, when election run this September 3 last year,
0: mm-hmm.
1: and them declare, say, Andrew Holiness win.
0: Mm-hmm.
1: You want to see me tell you something still, you know. You see, Dan Jackson Miller,
0: mm-hmm.
1: I did love listening now, you know.
0: Mm-hmm.
1: I did love listening now, you know.
0: Mm-hmm.
1: Yeah, man.
0: So, what happened? So, you're not following what happened now?
1: No, man, me not like what her face looks like. What, yeah,
0: well, she looked too stuff. Serious?
1: Yeah, no, not really serious, but it have a little hatred look on your out here.
0: Where's it, Dan, what kind of hatred? Who she hate, you?
1: She not look so bright.
0: Who she hate now, you?
1: No, man, what I mean by hatred, look, me, I bring that to see the hatred.
0: Who she hate?
1: Me hate her.
0: Oh, you hate her? You not go see God face, you not see your face, you know?
1: No, man, me will see him.
0: No, face. No, if you have hatred in your heart for anybody, you can't see your face.
1: No, man, but well, I know, man. Jah knows the people have enemies, you know, man.
0: Yeah.
1: Can't know which are.
0: But no, me, I tell you, say, if you have hatred in your heart, you will never see the face of God.
1: Mm-hmm.
0: How you forget? How can you, then, the same Bible telling them, how can you hate your brother who you see on a daily basis? But you love the man who you can't see.
1: You want to tell me that, and you don't want to tell the people them both because how the sun so hot and white.
0: The only part of the Bible you read is Leviticus. I have to run left, right now.
1: Yeah, all right.
0: I tell you, them not easy, you know. So because if you carry the news, you carry the news of the opposition now, you're biased. And the people don't understand how newsroom work, you know. They are lead stories. And if the PNP had a conference on Sunday, most of the news following the conference, you're going to hear about what happened, because that's the most current thing. If the Prime Minister, all right, see the Speaker counter the argument of the opposition leader stating that he never piloted the bill properly or whatever the case may be. So you're going to hear something about the speaker now. You understand me? But you can't expect for news outlets to turn a blind eye to the opposition's conference and focus on other news. No, because that's what's current. There's a delegation that is in America for the UN conference. You're going to hear about that too, because that's also current. But on the easy at all, no care reason. Just reason, if it's not green, it's good. Wrong. And if it's not orange, it's wrong. Good morning.
2: Go on.
0: Nothing, go on, tell me no.
2: Well, I could tell last year me get none of you.
0: You don't call hard enough, man.
2: Me away have some man, me burn out all my battery.
0: What's going on?
2: I kill on the man.
0: Yes, man, what go on?
2: The battery has run long dead and over.
0: Lord have mercy, every charge up and come again, man.
2: Well, I'm to Mr. McKenzie, I'm not think we'll get him neither.
0: McKenzie?
2: Ralston McKenzie.
0: Ralston is on in the inner Sunday, he was on up to Sunday afternoon.
2: Oh, but me not get him, brother, when me ring
0: you. You not know, get him because maybe he's not picking up at the time you're calling.
2: Oh.
0: Mm.
2: If you call me for me or something, man, you know, or he can't get you.
0: Okay, well, if you don't get him, you call the switchboard, call the office on in the day, And leave a message, you'll get it.
2: Ring it.

0: leave it ring out. Me not get nobody.
1: 926-1100. You call that number in the day and they'll pick up. Everything is all right?
0: Good man.
1: All right. Blessings. All right. 926-2178-926-7615. 926-8631. Elderly woman dies after allegedly being hit and run over by husband in St. Thomas. What the hell? An elderly woman died after she was run over by a car allegedly driven by her husband in St. Thomas on Sunday. Dead is 85-year-old Esmin Goldburn of Alexandria Boulevard Retreat. Reports at about 1:30 p.m. Goldburn was accidentally struck by the vehicle while she was opening a gate to allow it to pass. Goldburn was assisted to hospital where she later succumbed while being treated. Maybe an accidental death. Why the man run over and won a wife at 85? Maybe shock him take away himself. Because him can't be 25. Must be another elderly person. So him go all in a fright and shock the boy. Esmin dead. Good morning. You see, you take bad, make things make laugh. Now. Good morning.
2: Morning, Mark.
1: Yes, how are you this morning?
2: When you hear them come by, you still run them off by radio.
1: No, me can't run them on my station.
2: Yo, brother, listen to me, man. You see, when you start this program, me no sleep at night time. Any time it touch Sunday night, just make sure I'm currently using a battery nearby.
1: Okay.
2: And me listen to your program, brother, and it is so beautiful and nice, brother. I want the best thing in the night, brother.
1: Thank you.
2: Don't no make people dry out, man.
1: No, draw me up, man.
2: Man, no make them dry out, man.
1: Then I draw me up, man.
2: All the telecom, brother, in the side, I have one back to me.
1: You're that guy jail. No violence on here. You'd have been charged for assault.
2: Look why Miss Jackson Miller. You want a smooth as somebody understand?
1: Yeah, you have to understand. There are those who have a political persuasion that it doesn't matter what happens on the next side. I saw them behave. That's how they are. That's how they are. There are those who will. There are members. There are supporters of the Jamaica Labour Party who will never see anything right done by the People's National Party. There are members, supporters of the People's National Party who will never see anything right done by the Jamaica Labour Party. That's how they are.
2: That's why we now go better off.
1: Exactly. That's why we can't reach anywhere.
2: If you are the good, and me, I fight you down.
1: Mm.

0: There are other stations
1: that report things, and ever so often they have to issue a public apology. You hardly have an apology coming from RJR, because we make sure that we cross check, we double check, we cross our T's. We're not even cross T's. We cross our I's and dot our T's to ensure that when we carry the news, it is accurate, it is credible. And people can rely on us. It's not about getting the news first and breaking news every minute. It's about getting it right the first time.
0: You know what broke my spirit? You know what broke my spirit? When you tell me, say, you're a crash floor.
1: Yeah, listen to them. No, yeah. But because if you say something positive about the other side, you're supporting the other side. That's all. And if you say something negative about the party, it's not everything the Jamaica Labour Party do is right. Lots of times PNP get it right and then get it wrong. Lots of times JLP get it right and then get it wrong. So if we look for you, hey, no, make him book your road, you know. No, man, everything in peace. No, take it on, man. I saw them still.
0: When people get there with them good call, they come in, man.
1: You can't get a good call. Can't in there call, eh? Attack tribe.
0: Line and attack pure stupidly, brother. You look up, pick me. I tell him, boy, you look up, pick me. You make you have to go into the details. You go tell him, I'll tell you about a big pick.
1: Listen, man. Go, you have Pepsi, right? You have Pepsi side of you there? Oh. Where you have side of you there? We have local whites?
0: Eh?
1: Yeah, where you drink?
0: I don't have a thing, Mark, and I just sit up and listen to your family.
1: Go take a shot of something, man. Take a shot of something and calm your nerves, man. I'm going to rile you up, man.
0: Sure.
1: Take a shot of something and calm your nerves, yeah? I saw them still.
0: I mean, no cancer, man.
1: No smoking. Take a shot of something. You hear? Right. You ever hear the song? Say, anywhere they are, I'm going to Satan follow.
0: All right,
1: my brother.
0: Take care of yourself.
1: What you saying? You're there a long time, man. Blessings.
0: Good time.
1: All right, what's the name again? You say your name?
0: Delroy Palmer, Otan.
1: Oh, you drink that soup there too?
0: Yes.
1: Yeah, man. All right, drink a cup of soup for me Saturday and cool your nerves, yeah?
0: And you know, some drink on Friday.
1: What you saying? You're going good, man.
0: Yeah, man.
1: Bless up.
0: All right, my brother. Take care and continue the program.
1: Will do.
0: All right.
1: All right, I tell you. I never call the police now, you know. Can I fight out with Brooke, you know?
2: Morning, Mark.
1: Morning. Yesterday, thing when they called for me, you know. That's why they want to keep talking, you know, for the bang around. I can't manage it, you know.
2: I don't want to talk show, man.
1: If them call, talk. He's going to call me play music.
2: They not drive you up, man.
1: I can't play a booty, you know. But that is the Jamaica we are in. You see, the Jamaica that we have is you're either green or you're orange.
2: Right, that's true.
1: And it can't be, because as I say it all the time, that both sides have done great things for this country.
2: Yes.
1: And both sides have done some injustice to the people of this country.
2: Yeah, man, that's true.
1: But they can't see it.
2: Right.
1: Because of them leaders say it, it's right.
2: Right.
1: Because of them leaders do it, it is right.
2: Mm-hmm.
1: And if I ever sit here and tell us everything the Jamaica Labour Party do is right, I would be a wicked person.
2: That's true, man.
1: And if I say everything they do is wrong, I would still be wicked.
2: Yes.
1: And it's the same. If I say everything the PNP do is wrong, I would be a wicked person. If I say everything they do is right, is wicked. Because both parties, no government is perfect.
2: No government
1: is perfect. You understand me?
2: No.
1: But there are those who

0: just can't, they just see it one way.
1: One way.
0: And if you say anything against their party, you're a problem.
1: Yeah.
0: And you're against them party. Jokers, them, man. I don't pay them mind.
1: Yeah, man, that's true. For me, I tell them, I even when me, I listen to Simon sometimes.
0: Mm.
1: The people that have read of the truth, but I tell
0: no,
1: them.
0: No, you see, Simon. Simon will beat both PNP.
1: What,
0: and
1: if you are
0: fair,
1: yeah.
0: Simon is going to beat the PNP and the JLP.
1: Whatever.
0: Right?
1: Yeah.
0: And most of the time, you'd want to think that he's more biased towards the PNP based on what he says.
1: Yeah.
0: And the argument he raised, read the Prime Minister's utterance about under the tree the other day. I'm not wrong, because what he was saying, it is not that none of us, when we used to go to school back in the day, all of us at some point in time we have gone under a tree for some recreation or whatever.
1: Yeah.
0: But it's not because the classrooms weren't adequate. It wasn't because there was a hurricane. It's because teachers just want to cuss outside. So they are saying the Prime Minister's statement about under the tree is taken from the fact that after 1 year the schools aren't ready for learning.
1: Mm-hmm.
0: So it must not come out and say it's because the learning is good for them to go under the tree.
1: Mm-hmm.
0: Because that's the reason they're going under the tree, is because the school classroom's not ready.
1: Oh,
0: I must call a spade a spade.
1: Right, yeah.
0: And then when he came back out now and say we can't reason because the education system is a failure, that was also wrong.
1: Yeah.
0: You can't say to the people of Jamaica what we can't reason because of a failing education system.
1: Mm-hmm.
0: When yourself was a minister of education, you can't do that, man.
1: No.
0: And you're also doing, when you make a statement like that, you are also devaluing,
1: mm-hmm,
0: and discrediting and discouraging the teachers of this country.
1: Yeah.
0: Because what are you saying? You're saying to the country that the teachers have failed this nation. That is the reason people can't reason. So I'm not saying nothing wrong, but anytime you say something against their leaders, whether it be PNP leader or JLP leader, you're wrong. And you're anti-PNP, you're anti-JLP. We must call a spade.
1: Yeah, yeah, man, you attack the two set of people. Yeah,
0: exactly. Yeah, if you're wrong, you're wrong. And if you're right, wrong, you're right.
1: Mm-hmm.
0: You understand me?
1: Yeah.
0: But that's all Jamaicans reason.
1: And I tell you, sometimes you'll be... Sometimes
0: I'm going to have
1: some competition too, man. I'm
0: going
1: to
0: have
1: something like
0: that,
1: you know.
0: You want some competition?
1: Yeah, man. So I'm singing
0: competition. Oh, you want to sing?
1: People
0: that chat. But you see, no. That's why I'm going to go karaoke, you know, because some of them can't sing, you know.
1: Me can't sing, you know.
0: You can't sing? Bust a tune. Bust a tune.
1: Bust
0: a tune right now.
1: All right,
0: man.
1: I do one.
0: Mm-hmm.
1: I'm crossing life's river, although I can't see the bridge. I know I'll cross over, cause in Jesus I live. I see no one to help me, but I determine to live. I'm crossing life's river, although I can't see the bridge.
0: Yes, like we have a look at... Okay, go on.
1: In your crossing, you slip along the way, and it seems like... Oh, let me stop my
0: No, you said, man. You said I have a little trembling in your voice that you can't sing.
1: Eh?
0: You have a little trembling something there. I'm crossing
1: the
0: river. You say I have a little trembling in your voice? That means you can't sing, man. Everybody's voice can tremble, you know?
1: I can't do this one.
0: Which other one you have? Go on, man.
1: Mm-hmm. Oh my God.
0: No, worry yourself, man. You can't sing because you look a trembling in the voice.
1: Yeah.
0: Which will say you can't sing, man.
1: All right.
0: All right. One of these that we'll have some karaoke.
1: Yeah, man, we need to learn.
0: All right, then.
1: Yeah, man, so just keep on your thing, man.
0: Yeah, man, know yourself,
1: and
0: man.
1: With Ralph Stan, I'll try to get him to, man. I will get him.
0: Yeah.
1: If we're ringing up, but he's busy.
0: Oh.
1: I don't have much time.
0: Okay.
1: And I'll listen to my man, them company, because I see like how them company program are going, like a talk show.
0: Mm.
1: I don't hear anything there again.
0: That is true.
1: You know, so people, them can't be something sometimes when I really when I worldwide, them, and I time in them, now you.

0: Sega, Saint Paul, Saint Paul's every man to name one another, right?
1: Allah, yes.
0: Yes, man. Blessings.
1: Yeah, man. Take care, Saint Mark.
0: All right, you too.
1: Mr. Lewis.
0: Yes, Mr. Lewis. Yeah, man.
1: Yeah.
0: All right. I tell you, can't sing. Your voice can't tremble. Your voice can't tremble. That means. If your voice can't tremble, you can't sing. Oh, boy. IJR, no good again. Can I tell you? With the bangarang, I am 65 years old. So IJR was my number one. There is something going on between Power 106 and IJR. Really? Power 106 still about? Why it is off the air. And we the people not know what is going on IJR. It's still my station, but I don't like everything that is going on. And my listener, you will never like everything. If you like everything that's going on IJR, something would be radically wrong with you. Okay? You will never like everything. Good morning. All right. You're not waiting. Good morning.
2: Hi, good morning.
0: Morning.
2: Yeah, I would like to go on the program and talk to Mr. Van Leno.
0: Come again?
2: Mr. Local, the fan program right now, I would like to talk to you.
0: Yeah, you're talking to him, man. Mr. Markland.
2: Yeah, Markland?
0: Yes.
2: Never know, sir, you, man.
0: Not me, man.
2: What's going on, man?
0: Nothing on, go on.
2: Well, you're up in the Blue Mountain, I listen to you, man.
0: Oh, you're the coffee man from Power 106.
2: Yeah.
0: How the coffee?
2: Well, the sun beat a beat, you know, but it's still, and everything get beat, you know. It's
0: okay.
2: Warm, you know, so we have a heavy drought.
0: Yes.
2: Yeah, man. I like how you control the program, you know.
0: You like how I control the program?
2: Yeah, man.
0: Okay.
2: Yeah, because PNP and GLP, you know. Well, some of them... Sometimes the two of them do something good and the two of them do something bad.
0: Right.
2: Yeah, man.
0: Mm-hmm.
2: Yeah. Well, we put the blame on the two of them. From the time Jamaica got independent,
0: mm-hmm.
2: Then should have more secular people and more.
0: Okay.
2: Because here, Mark Wallin come up and say, the lady don't want scientists to the land business.
0: Uh-huh.
2: 60 years.
0: Mm-hmm.
2: TMP and GLT should have settled that long time before we should dump to see them secondly then. Because mm-hmm. You can have a man away to 60 years.
0: Mm-hmm.
2: Yeah. Because TMP do it and GLT do it in a cycle.
0: Right.
2: Yeah, man. However, Mark Golden even now come and say, 30 years. That too far, man. The island, which is a 10 years. Line. Should I get it, man?
0: Mm-hmm.
2: No, psycho.
0: Yeah.
2: Yeah, man. The both of them feel the people are welcome to the land here, sir. So,
0: mm-hmm.
2: PMT left a couple decades, and the land still last 60. GLP in the couple decades, the land still last 60.
0: Mm-hmm.
2: So, away my come country, my come country after 60 and thinking, no make sense. I tell it to the farmer, the farm piece of government.
0: Even the 25 years too long?
2: Too long, man.
0: They give a shot, you want a shot at time?
2: They look here, boy, at 25 and then get peace, and now when he get the land, in my 50 partner. Resign time for
0: that is true.
2: Yeah, man.
0: Mm-hmm.
2: Yes, sir. The both of them are plus. They shouldn't have no quarrel over it.
0: Right.
2: Both of them, the people and put them there, they should have come together and reason out the thing decently.
0: Right.
2: Yeah, but
0: basically everybody, you see what they do, you know, is to gain political mileage and traction. So the PNP gonna come out and say, okay, when we form government, we're gonna do these things, and then you're gonna say, yeah, you vote for them. With the GLP, you didn't say what? All right, the PNP come and say they're going to cut it to 25. The GLP come and say we're going to cut it down to 15. It's a banter. It's a banter to win the electorate. It's a banter to convince people who to vote for. You understand me? And in truth and in fact, and I let people, I say this all the time, the opposition party, the PNP,

0: They can do nothing for Jamaica as we speak. Absolutely nothing. All they can do is talk, talk, talk, oppose, oppose, oppose, and present possible solutions that people will listen to and be convinced enough to say, all right, when the next election call, we are going to try the PNP. The JLP that is in power will have to make sure that they govern in such a way that even though the PNP making noise and making proposals, when they finish govern and they call election, the people of Jamaica will say, you know what? Given the track record of this administration and based on what they have done so far and what they plan to do, I am going to vote for them. So you're going to have this banter going on from time to time. You're going to have all these things being done. And people, at the end of the day, will have to decide who they're going to trust with running of the country. That's what it boils down to, you know. So even though Mark Golding come out and say 25, it might be viable, it might be feasible, it might be possible. However, if the GLP realize, say, boy, people them like this 25-year thing, forget the government land, you know, may I go sweeten the pot. We are gonna give them 15 years. And by you when election call now and you hear say PNP gonna cut it down to 25 years, but the GLP cutting down to 15, who you gonna vote for?
1: Me not vote for
0: no man. Well, all right, me not say no vote, but were you able to vote or were you in a position to vote? And one said 25 and one said 15, who would you vote for?
1: Like 25.
0: No man, listen, look, be fair. If you hear say in 25 years you can own the crown land, and the next man come and say in 15 years you can own it, which one are you going to vote for?
1: Like 15 years.
0: Exactly. So that's how politics is. What yes. Politicians do, they listen to the people, and they always make an offer, and the other one make a counter offer, so that they can convince you and get your vote at the end of the day. Why? Or you think Trump won the election? Because Trump went out and say, I am going to make America great again. I'm going to send home the illegal immigrants. I'm going to send home the criminals and make America great again. And what happened? The Americans voted for him.
1: Yeah.
0: I say go. So you have to find a Trump card.
1: Yeah.
0: No pun intended. You have to find something that will resonate with the people, what the people want to hear, and if you give it to them and they believe you, they will vote for. You remember, I think the election wasn't the last one, but we before, I think it was the first election when there was a campaign, and while Peter Phillips was talking about Andrew Holness House and how Andrew Holness House big and whatnot. Andrew Whoppy Pony Man come with 1.5. And at the 1.5 in the last leg of the election campaign, turned the minds of the people. And the people then voted for him. And then after that now, the PNP come and say, what when I say 1.5, we are got 3. Yeah, that's what I'm saying. It's election, it's campaign. They do it all the time.
1: And look here, outside of that, up in the hills here, you know. The amount of government land up here in a forest, you know. Yeah.
0: And if you hear so you can get that, like get piece of the land in 10 years, don't you go vote for the person who said that? I say, go politics.
1: Then the land is just a wily in the bush. Forest, you understand?
0: Yeah.
1: A truth, man.
0: And I guarantee you, any government or MP that will make the make it better for the coffee growers up in the hills, I guarantee you that the coffee farmers will give their support to that individual. I say go. If you get something, you get them on your vote. Not true.
1: Well, look here. You're shopping at East Rural here.
0: Mm-hmm.
1: The luckiest one on the Shawnees.
0: Okay. Because she'll work with the farmers.
1: No, listen to me, man.
0: Mm-hmm.
1: She had the only person up here get 3 term.
0: Okay.
1: The first one way up here, you know, when we know after independence, you know. That time it never Israel, it was Eastern St. Andrew.
0: Mm-hmm.
1: So Mr. Mount the 1 term up here and moved back down in half of New Year.
0: Right.
1: after Mr. Mountain, you would come on me and David Lindo.
0: Mm-hmm.
1: A one term in though.
0: Mm-hmm.
1: When you check a stack, you have one year Eric Bell.
0: Mm-hmm.
1: A one term in though.
0: Hmm. So how come?
1: After Eric Bell, Roy Maggian a one term and then kill him.
0: Mm.
1: Yeah. After that, Mr. Barrett come one term.
0: Mm-hmm.
1: The first man get 2 terms here, Oliver Clue, you know.
0: Okay.
1: And the second man will get 2 terms after him, James Ebert.
0: Mm-hmm.
1: And the son is come now and get 3 terms.
0: So how she get so much?
1: I don't know, but more I tell you, it's not a place of pet, no farmer, the politician. Yeah. Guys, only 2 men from 72.
0: Get 2 terms.
1: Term.
0: And she come and get 3.
1: One term.
0: And because she a woman, man, that's why they vote for her 3rd term.
1: Yeah.
0: She must be doing something good.
1: But look here.
0: So who you vote? So how you not vote? Hold on. How you not vote and you always a bat to the coffee industry? How you not vote?
1: Me's not a Jamaican.
0: You're who?
1: He's an Ethiopian.
0: Oh, an Ethiopian vote?
1: Yeah, but they have the same right as a Jamaican.
0: No, you must go back to Ethiopia. You need to move to Ethiopia.
1: No, man, remember, so we come down here, you know, from them time.
0: No, you have to go back, you know. If you're not voting, you have to go back.
1: Well, then forgive me repatriation.
0: Oh, you want repatriation? You want repatriation too?
1: Yeah.
0: What are you saying?
1: Wait for the restoration money from the government and they're not dealing.
0: You know the Rasta man named Lloyd?
1: Yeah, man.
0: So young Lloyd, if you leave your man?
1: Yeah. It's a government, you know. We are from the theocratic government and people of Ethiopia, man.
0: Okay. But yes, yeah. But so you are still living in 2019 because Ethiopia just started crossed over to 2019 the other day.
1: The 11th of September, that was the Ethiopian New Year.
0: So you're back a time?
1: No, man, it's the 11th of September.
0: Yes, you just crossed over into 2019.
1: Yeah, and it's a back a time. Ethiopia is a cap.
0: Come again? Ethiopia is the capital of the world?
1: Yeah.
0: Okay, I never know that.
1: I remember Selassie is the kings and lords.
0: And Selassie are the kings of kings and lord of lords.
1: Good, I know. Yeah.
0: Hey, you're not done with me? If I follow this talking, I'm going to turn to Frank, you know?
1: Yeah.
0: Me say, we're not done with me, man.
1: I'm here now.
0: Uh-huh.
1: Me not nobody. But the man who...
0: Come on, you wait for the Prime Minister, what?
1: We get the most work done.
0: The one that get the most work done is this Prime Minister?
1: Yeah.
0: Really?
1: I mean, so the work done, you know, can face COVID.
0: Mm-hmm.
1: And him buck Melissa, that means the work that you're doing.
0: Him buck Melissa or Melissa buck him? Which one?
1: Anyway, you want to put it. I'm co-bred.
0: Poor bridge.
1: Yeah,
0: him get COVID and him get Melissa and him get burial.
1: Yeah. So it's not an easy work he gets to do.
0: So you're sorry for him. You have sympathy with
1: really
0: him.
1: Sorry for him only outlining what's going on. You understand?
0: Yes.
1: And it's not an easy work.
0: It's not an easy work. So you must be patient with him.
1: Well, Them to come between him and Bruce Golding, him and the next one, they have to come together.
0: Bruce Golding, you mean Mark Golding?
1: Yeah.
0: Mm-hmm.
1: They have to come together and feel back the country the due we all to go and criticize.
0: But me and you know, so that will never happen. Where you ever see PNP and JLP join force for me for a better country?
1: But at that, them to do.
0: That not happen, man. All when you move back to Ethiopia, you will never see that happen.
1: Yeah, men said that it's a god, you know, but me I tell them say adapt them to do to deal back the country.
0: Yes, that would be good, but it will never happen. All when you move back to Ethiopia.
1: Yeah, And the next thing, you know,
0: mm-hmm.
1: the both of them, the two of them, up to now, them don't educate the people them on here, you know.
0: Really?
1: Yeah, the both of them, they don't get the school system. Not the one live with the storm, you know, even before the storm.
0: Then I get the school system right.
1: Yeah, because first thing they don't pay the teacher them good.
0: Oh.
1: Yeah.
0: Teachers two need more them, money.
1: The two of them they don't pay the teacher them good, because teacher pay low.
0: Okay.
1: Yeah, man.
0: Hmm.
1: Sometimes some more man go to want to say something to you, you know, because if you follow the chat, you want to keep up the rest of the program.
0: You can't talk, man. When I see the line of flash, me tell you, say, me have another call. You can't talk, man. You have anything else to talk about?
1: Yeah, man. You know, the coffee business still, you know.
0: Mm.
1: You know, the coffee business, every time the JLP in power, the coffee pub price drop, you know.
0: Is that a good thing or a bad thing?
1: A bad thing.
0: So, yeah, so the JLP not good for coffee business then?
1: But I can't say that. I look here.
0: Mm-hmm.
1: You see now, you're calling at the 80s.
0: Mm-hmm.
1: Mr. Siaga fly the plane and come up in the mountain and come take with the farmers, you know. Yeah, man.
0: Okay.
1: That time, I'm a prime minister.
0: Oh. So since Andrew a prime minister, I'm ever fly a plane, come check the pack of coffee people then?
1: They don't really know of that. I don't know no more money to pay for that.
0: Okay.
1: But look here.
0: Mm-hmm.
1: Them time I don't like the Minister of Agriculture named Percy Broderick.
0: Right, you know that name.
1: And him and Mr. Siaga come up here.
0: Mm-hmm.
1: And Mr. Siaga no come broke.
0: Where you say? Him come with something in his pocket?
1: Yeah, that's why I'm rating it anyway.
0: Anyway, go have jinglings.
1: Then I'm the Prime Minister and the Minister of Finance, man.
0: Oh.
1: No jingling I have. And when he come up in the Mavis Bank here, you don't know what Mr. Siaga do?
0: No.
1: Leave a set up the Mavis Bank, PC Bank.
0: The PC Bank, yes.
1: Yeah. Then I go in and I'm digging plant coffee, you know.
0: Okay.
1: He gives you like a small farmer.
0: Yeah, get him a jump start.
1: Yeah, a 2 acre.
0: Yes.
1: Yeah.
0: Okay.
1: And that time, yeah, I'll say if I'm coffee gets spread over in our year, Blue Mountain, you know.
0: Mm-hmm.
1: And let me tell you something, it run go hard until the next golden come in, you know.
0: Right.
1: The next golden drop it, but him never get to spend on time.
0: Okay.
1: And during after Mr. Siaga leave, you know, Roger Clark come in, you know. And Roger Clark do a good work, keep the thing going. Because one time, when it dropped down one time, one at a time, you know, we have a meeting, a girl's guide there, you know, and that time our man Grant get him first turn to the president, to Easter, to St. Andrew. Mm. And him call a meeting, you know, and him call Roger Clark come at the meeting. And when Roger Clark come at the meeting, and me and a boy from Portland outline the Roger Clark, the position of the thing, you know.
0: Mm-hmm.
1: Then I mean, like, as politician, you know,
0: As farmers.
1: Yeah.
0: Okay.
1: I want to outline it. Roger Clark say, I walk out of the meeting, say, I have a next meeting for him, so we hear from him before the next crop begins.
0: Mm-hmm.
1: When the next crop begins, that's a Norman Grant to the president of Eastern St. Andrew, you know.
0: Right.
1: Agriculture. Norman Grant call a meeting at Mavis Bank nearby there.
0: Mm-hmm.
1: And when he call a meeting at the Mavis Bank, the coffee raised up to $1,700 back, you know.
0: Mm-hmm.
1: You must know that was a long time. That time,
0: $1,700
1: was a big money.
0: Right.
1: And it stopped raise under Roger Clark until it reached 3.5.
0: Mm-hmm.
1: 3.5. This man, you know, Mr. Golden, come in and him drop it right down back to low, man.
0: Mm-hmm.
1: And when you check a stock, Roger Clark come back and rule back the 3-5.
0: Mm-hmm.

0: and raise it up until it reach up to $12,000-$14,000, you know, within that year. And him leave it at $14,000. Then I backbite no man. When Mr. Samu would have come, Mr. Samu would have dropped it way down back or something like $3,000, you know. Cause I got a meeting of them being, you know, the general agriculture meeting.
1: Right.
0: And Samu would have never turn up at the meeting. So after him resign, I moved to the next place. And what you call the man, Shaw, Hardly Shaw.
1: Hardly Shaw.
0: Come with his money brain and something, and when I mention it to him, he might tell me, say, he might try to get a next sale and place. I don't remember what the place name, you know? And he move immediately between the next year and then bring Clive Green. Clive Green don't do nothing towards it, because then claim selling all them to talk over it, you know what I'm saying? Well, when Pernell Charles Jr. come in Japan, I'm going to check it out. I'm raising it on the lower price and bring it to $10,000. Yeah, up to now, none of them that do nothing to it again. They match up in Santiago. This is where I'm set up, man. Yeah, because majority.

0: What is Mrs. Holness doing for because it, that area is her constituency?
1: Yeah.
0: So what is she doing for the coffee farmers?
1: Lots of bad road.
0: Oh, so you want the road to fix?
1: Yeah, no fears yet.
0: Come again? I'm losing the raster man, you know. Even I was on power 106.
1: I criticize her, but lots of bad
0: roads. Oh, the roads need to fix?
1: Yeah.
0: Okay.
1: Even the rain begin come here now. You must imagine how the road...
0: The road stay, eh?
1: Yeah, man.
0: All right, well. I hope she's listening, or if she's not listening, then representatives of her constituency will be listening, so they can address the matter of the bad roads having up in that area. Because I mean, from my short stint on Power 106, you're a coffee advocate, always calling about the coffee and the coffee
1: here,
0: farmers.
1: You see, in the 80s, the woman, when she run against one at the time, they used to be the member of parliament for Israel, St. Andrew, you know.
0: Who that?
1: John Gardner.
0: John Gardner Webley, yes.
1: Yeah. And then time they have an underceptor, you know.
0: Mm-hmm.
1: One time they have a little four-wheel truck with them called Coma.
0: Yes.
1: So I'm popping to reach up in my mountain, you know.
0: Mm-hmm.
1: I like in a late night, anytime partly, because we could have a plenty on the road.
0: Right.
1: 20-25 minutes to reach home, you know.
0: Right. But because the road bad night, I take it like all hour.
1: All more than an hour. Yeah.
0: Wow.
1: Because look here, in a those time, you know, I'm Santiago around it.
0: Mm-hmm.
1: I'm some man live up here too, you know.
0: Okay.
1: Yeah, and you don't find not even a patrol in the road, you know.
0: But you couldn't expect that the prime minister live up, the prime minister come up there, and the opposition leader.
1: Them tell Mr. Santiago take over.
0: Santiago, yeah. So they're gonna make sure they have good road for drive pun.
1: Mr. Manley have it food, but after Mr. Santiago. To start from popping straight up on my place of Flamsteed, you know, I make certain no say. Mr. Manley
0: have good road.
1: Popping and on patrol, you know.
0: Where's the Siaga? Make sure Mr. Manley not dropping on the patrol.
1: Yeah.
0: That is good.
1: After Siaga lose now, you know, say in there and keep the road good.
0: Mm-hmm.
1: After him lose
0: and
1: dead. Look here, the place, we have about a road around 5 miles from Guavaridge to Flamsteed.
0: Mm-hmm.
1: Well, the time it takes you to do that 4 or 5 miles, I believe a boy can leave Almantiva via Reach Town from the island.
0: Reach Town, eh? Oh, yeah. My. Well, as I said, you know, we do hope that they will pay some attention. We can also look at reaching out to Minister Morgan, as it relates to, you know, the Spark program, and see if any little spark can reach up your side, because I know you're always calling about the coffee farmers and the price of the coffee.
1: Morgan Road. Not all the road.
0: Yeah, and I know. Yeah, that is true.
1: Let me tell you, sir, from Warwick to Flamsteed, it's rather controlled.
0: Oh, it's a farmland, farm road.
1: In a July, I go down at them, down at the agricultural meeting, and I mention it to Clive Green.
0: So what him say?
1: Instead of the interim program, I think I can get it do before.
0: Okay.
1: Before school.
0: So all is not lost then. So it's on the radar, just a matter of getting the work started.
1: Before that, rather, I broadcast him as it to do.
0: Mm-hmm.
1: Yeah.
0: All right. Well, we hope and trust that they'll get some work done in short order, so the coffee farmers and the buyers and residents in that area can experience some of the good road that Michael Manley and Siaga experienced back then, eh? All right. Thanks for the call, and we talk again. All right, bless up Rasta, man.
1: Good morning, man.
0: Yeah, man, I'm going to stay so long for call me, man. Call me again.
1: I wake up and think I hear him.
0: Yes, ma'am. You know, you can't sleep this time of morning, man. You must stay up.

0: I listen to my man.
1: Then I psycho man and I listen to you on the sleep and wake already.
0: Alright, say a nasty prayer time morning.
1: Be them far still.
0: Alright, bless up man.
1: Yeah man.
0: Respect.
1: Enjoy your morning.
0: Thanks,
1: man.
0: Sir, and you too.
1: And yell up all your listeners. Then.
0: Respect. Can you give us the name again?
1: My name is Michael, you know.
0: Michael, the coffee farmer.
1: Yeah, but my first name is Sherlon Michael. Michael is not the first name.
0: Okay.
1: Yeah.
0: The Ethiopian.
1: My first name, come here, the only one named Sherlon.
0: Sherlon.
1: Yes, S-H-E-R-L-O-N.
0: S-H-E-R-L-O-N. Sherlon. All right, yeah. I like that too.
1: Like a man who does say Tony, I know stupid about this.
0: Yeah, but I want Sherlon up on the app.
1: About the place, but my name is an uncommon name.
0: Uncommon name, the Ethiopian. All right, sir, thanks for the call. All right, let me just clear some messages from the WhatsApp line before we move. All right, I spoke about that one already. Tell that... if he is so ignorant, it's better for him to remain silent rather than speak and let the whole world know. He's super dunce if he hates someone because of what he perceives as political differences. People first, Markland. I am a supporter of the PNP, and if I have a plate of food to give and there is a PNP and a JLP there, I'm giving it to the person most in need. And if the PNP vex, I tell him I am for the needy and not the greedy. All right, Terry, that is fair. Hey, Markland, where is Deidrean? I have been asking and no answer. I really miss hearing her. Just want to know she's okay. That much I can tell you that. She's okay, but where she's, I have no idea. Deidrean is her own big woman. She take care of herself and God. Okay, Maureen from Katadu Palm, you're enjoying the show. Thank you, Maureen. Good morning, Marklin. I hear people complaining that you play a lot of music and they want to talk. I hear it online today. The people them chat a day and they want to chat a night. Can I tell you? And my lungs don't want dry, you know. I didn't hear Mr. Marklin, Michael from the Blue Mountain call and talk about the coffee price on RJR was on Nationwide, and all they tell him is not the government fault. He still complains every day. Please play I Don't Know How to Love You by Helen Reddy. I didn't get my song last night. You played the wrong song. Okay, then. Hey. Oh, God. Eh? Can I do this every night? The devil is... I'm not doing it, you know? So I'm going to hear music. Sorry. No. Where's on the car about the same thing? Morning, noon and night. But I love her just the same. I love her. And you know, listeners, if I should, that's the problem with Jamaica. All right, let me do this. I was just doing some research with the assistant of my producer and to find out some positive contributions and legacy projects established under various PNP administrations. Right? Ready for them? Social Welfare and Infrastructural Foundation, NHT, established under Michael Manley to provide affordable housing and low interest mortgages for working class Jamaicans. The PATH program, let me not go into the details. The PATH program, Bank of Jamaica, National Health Fund, NHT, NHF, and JADEP. 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Okay? Infrastructure and Public Utilities, Highway 2000 and toll roads. I mean, I'm really happy about the toll road part of Apopoma, but we'll work with it. Local liberalization, telecom liberalization, broke up the long-standing cable and wireless monopoly and introduced other players into the industry. So we have Digicel. Airport modernization, public transit formed by the Jamaica JA2C, a PNP that. NHT, iTrust, NSTA, NSTA trust upgrades, university status upgrades, moving cars to UTEC, school access transformed the old junior secondary school system to fully recognize high schools. When you come on to the bauxite levy, 1974, tourism enhancement fund, foreign exchange liberalization, and the list goes on and on. National Stadium Complex, GC Foster. All right, that's PNP. Under the Hold on. What did I do? What?

under, so that's, so that, that's the PNP. Under the JLP administration. Hold on, hold on. Because some on a can't reason. I mean, no one's done, but just bias. All right. So under the JLP administration, economic growth and fiscal management, record low unemployment, debt reduction, foreign reserves, no new taxes, increased minimum wage, public sector compensation, poverty reduction, infrastructure expansion, the administration oversee the extent of infrastructure projects such as highways, governance and security, right? So there are things that have been achieved by both administrations, both of them. You understand me? And these are some of the highlights just from 26. Hold on, a positive thing done in the region, hold on. Let me just go back here and share something with you. All right. So you can't just sit there. You can't just sit there and say that the PNP this and the JLP that. Both of them have brought positive things to the table. You understand me? And we must be fair in our deliberation. We must be fair, right? Hold on. Okay, because I know honesty. Me hear the argument. I hear it. I must be fair in your in hard trust and SDA established back in 1982. Higher education support that has to do with Edward Siaga. Media study influence establishment of Institute of Mass Communication. That's Karimak. When it comes on to the introduction and revolutionization of UDC, that was under Edward Siaga. Financial infrastructure, Jamaica Stock Exchange established in 1968, Mortgage Bank in 1972, Development Bank in 1981, he established JAMPRO, Social Program, Food Stamp Program in 84, National School Feeding Program in 72, Golden Age Home, National Insurance Act, Cultural Institution, when it comes on to JCDC, Things Jamaica, National Heritage Preservation, Music and Arts Advocacy, Electoral Advisory Committee, Office of the Contractor General, and all these things. I used to see him in the come there with someone on a bash. I Bruce Golding implemented something there now. So sometimes we call it now. You're there saying no weapon formed against we shall prosper. Sometimes we're our own weapon formed against we. So when I speak, listeners, I am not being biased. I am simply saying we cannot be so green that we can see no good of the orange, and we can't be so orange that we can see no good of the PNP. All right. So when in the talk, be balance. All right. Be balance. Okay. Be balance and be fair, and we will never see eye to eye. We all gonna have our own preferences, but at the same time, one must do better. And that's what politics is all about. Politics is about winning the hearts of the electorate. So everybody gonna come and sweeten the pot. Mark Golden said 25 years. Don't be surprised if the PNP say, okay, we're going to shave off 5 and put it to 20. Who are you going to vote for? And if Mark Golden come back and say, them got 20, we're going 15. And it passed by the House. Who want to go and vote for? That's the politics there. All right. I see the senior citizens having an all-white party on Friday. The venue should have been the Greater Pomo Police Station, but they have moved it now to the Hartrust School of Construction Auditorium where they are in Portmore. And but this party is a day party. I can understand. It's cynicism from 2 to 6. You're going? The all-white senior citizens party? September, Senior Citizens Month. I think I could go. I don't think they'll turn me back. Not because.

because of my age. But they would say, you know, Mark Lanford from RJR? Yes, man. I think I can find my white outfit. I'm going to drop two legs Friday over there at Art Academy. So I want to commend the Jamaica Constabulary Force and the St. Catharines South Police Division under the Community Safety and Security Unit. They're having the Senior Citizens All White Party in recognition of Senior Citizens Month. So all the seniors in Portmore, put on a white dandan and let's have a good time. All white with a touch. Okay then, see, you know, all white

they're playing, I should be able to manage. You think so? You think so? They're not going to play in the cartel, they're not going to play in the bounty, they're not going to play in the spice. They might play some shaggy. Oh, Carolina. Them kind of music, they know it. Old people music. And some ska. A party like that would fit Donovan Dacres. Delhi couldn't play them party. Delhi a young boy. All him play R&B. I'm a bridge, you know. Morning, Delhi.

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0: over the years. Whether it's sharing a hug with a friend you haven't seen in a long time or sharing a meal, Grace has been there. 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
1: Marklin, please add to the list of Edward Siaga the unpaid $30 million from Dickie Crawford he used for enhanced gardening orchard. Hey. Oh, Jesus. Hey, on a bit of bad enough. That's on a bit of like gall. Smoke your pipe. Oh, boy. Feel well, you know what? It's from now until about 4 o'clock. Up till 4:30, more music here. Yeah? I'm on the talking now. Metro Jai. Bongo Natty. Oh, my goodness. All right, so we're gonna can you please inform the tech support that the app is cutting in and out? Thank you, tech support. The app is cutting in and out. I know they're listening. Let's get to the music part of the show, listeners. Let's get to the music part of this year. Diaspora Daybreak on Radio Jamaica 94 FM. Are we ready? Good. 94, good morning.
2: 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Are we ready?
1: Good morning.
3: Good morning.
1: Yes.
3: Could you play a song for me, Wooden Heart?
1: Wooden Heart?
3: Yes.
1: By?
3: I think it's Johnny Dollar.
1: Johnny Dollar?
3: Yes.
1: All right, Mr. Parnell.
3: Yes, yes.
1: Bless your heart, sir. Thanks. Morning to you, too. Good. 94, good morning.
4: Greetings to you, Mark, and your listeners.
1: Yes, RC, what's your song?
4: First, I'm going to ask you to play Bob Marley's song for me. So much things to say right now.
1: So much things to say
4: to
1: right
4: do.
1: Now.
4: Yeah. Yeah.
1: All right, thank you.
4: And finally, I'd just like to say, you see all Prime Minister that leads Jamaican?
1: Uh-huh.
4: Christ put them there to do what they are doing.
1: Okay.
4: That's why I don't call it none of them. Anyone come and lead, we respect every one of them. When I hear the Rastaman speak about all the leaders up in Coffee County.
1: Mm-hmm.
4: Yeah. And the word Selassie means Trinity in our language. Yeah.
1: All right. Father, Son, and Holy Ghost.
4: One love. Yeah.
1: All right. Yes. Bless up. Yes. Thank you.
4: Yes.
1: 94, good morning.
5: Yeah, Marklin.
1: Yes, Sir Lewis.
5: Yeah, man. Why here? One revival mix now, you know.
1: Which one?
5: If you buck your foot, I would number that one back.
1: Oh, Pat. That, Sister Pat.
5: Yes, you can find me.
1: Alright, I'll see if I can find it.
5: Alright.
1: 94, good morning.
6: Morning, Marky.
1: Uh-huh, morning.
6: Please play No Longer a Slave by Terry Linen.
1: No Longer by Terry Linen, you're good.
6: Yeah, man.
1: Will do.
6: Okay.
1: Good stuff. 94, good morning.
7: Morning, Action.
1: Morning.
7: Prince Buster Hardman for dead.
1: Prince Buster Hardman for dead.
7: Yes, sir.
1: All right. Good.
7: Take care and happy morning.
1: Yeah, man, thanks. 94, good morning.
8: Good morning, Sir Martin.
1: Good morning, church
8: can
1: sister.
8: A Jim Reeves, no.

0: God can do. That's my testimony, you know.
1: All right, not a problem.
0: All right, church brother. Good
1: bless
0: have
1: you,
0: a good
1: church
0: morning.
1: Sister. You too. All
0: love
1: right,
0: you.
1: Love you too. 94, good morning.
2: So, my lad.
1: Uh-huh.
2: Oh, I play Tavares to me. She's God.
1: Who?
2: Tavares, she's God.
1: Okay, finally. All right, no problem.
2: All right, cool.
1: Blessings. 94, good morning.
3: Greetings, Markland.
1: Yeah, morning.
3: You feel me music now? Me feel me tune I want to hear now. Me want to hear Little Green Apple by Dennis Brown.
1: Little Green Apple.
3: Dennis Brown.
1: All right, not a problem.
3: Yeah, fine.
1: Bless up. Good stuff. 94, good morning. 94, good morning. Hello.
4: Good morning.
1: Good morning.
4: Morning. I would like to hear Christ came to earth, he was born in a manger.
1: Christ came to earth, he was born in a manger. You gone
4: yes.
1: Christmas?
4: Yes.
1: Too early, man?
4: No. Never too
1: early. And October yet? Can't play Christmas yet?
4: Then, just a couple weeks left.
1: And who's this, Portia?
4: No, man, Diane.
1: Diane, you early, man?
4: Can't
1: I forget clearance from the management to play Christmas.
4: Ah, from Sandra Brooks then.
1: Sandra Brooks.
4: Okay.
1: May I try break the Francois record, but it's kinda too early.
4: Okay, all right. Love you.
1: Love you too. Ah, Jesus, save your pilot me. Good morning. Hello. 94, good morning.
5: Morning, Mark.
1: Morning, Andre.
5: It's just a matter of time, Brenton.
1: All right, not a problem.
5: Have a good one.
1: Thanks, you too. 94, good. Good morning. Hello?
6: Hello?
1: Yes.
6: Good morning.
1: Morning.
6: Concrete Jungle by Bob Marley.
1: Concrete Jungle. By Bob Marley.
6: Yeah.
1: All right, not a problem.
6: Thank you.
1: Thank you.
6: Yeah.
1: Sorry about that. Good morning.
7: Yes, good morning. How are you doing?
1: I'm good, thanks. You?
7: I want to hear Celine Dion, I'm Alive.
1: I'm Alive by Celine Dion.
7: Celine Dion, yes.
1: All right, we'll do for you.
7: I just enjoying the program.
1: Thank you. You're enjoying the program, but you must call and talk to you now.
7: Yeah, but... But sometimes we don't want to talk to people that already talk.
1: Oh, they might talk about the same thing?
7: Yes. Oh. Sometimes the music comes and request them already.
1: They request
7: sometimes
1: it too.
7: You know what I'm talking to?
1: No.
7: A 3 cent, man.
1: 3 cent. Oh, an over man.
7: Yeah. Sometimes we just sit down and listen. So I said, you know, but I request that song. Because it's that one we're going to request.
1: They request it already. Yeah. My brother. I hear you.
7: Bless up Johnny and I lose it to me.
1: All right. We'll do. All right. Thanks.
7: Yeah, man. I'm Miss Stella.
1: Yes, man.
7: All right.
1: All right. Good.
7: I'm Mr. Valley in a March town. Yeah?
1: Indeed.
7: Every time.
1: Good. 94, good morning. Hello?
8: Yes. Wooden Heart, if it's not Johnny Dollar, it's Neil Sedaka.
1: Neil?
8: Sedaka.
1: Neil Sabaka.
8: Yes.
1: Okay. Thank you too. 94, good morning. Morning.
9: Morning.
1: Yes.
9: Ten Commandments by Prince Buster.
1: Ten Commandments by Prince Buster.
9: Yes.
1: All right, thank you. I think I can take two more before we go. 94, good morning.
10: Mighty Redeemer. Justine Hines and the Dominoes.
1: Mighty Redeemer.
10: Yes.
1: Justine Hines.
10: Yes.
1: All right. Thank you for calling, my brother. And listener, that's about it for the calls this morning. We're going to be playing them songs. And then later on, we go to the WhatsApp line and see what you requested. And play them for you.

Not finding that one by Nils Sedaka, but of course I do have one by who they call now the king of, he's the king of what again? Elvis is what, the king of pop? No, not the king of pop. Elvis is what, the king of what again? Rock, king of rock steady? Not rock steady, king of rock? Where you go? Whatever, he's the king of something. Not much I can tell you. Rock and roll, rock and roll. And you see.

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0: going to run off a little gospel segment right here because we have Sister Pat with Nobody Turn Back. You requested Terry Lynn No Longer a Slave. There's also Jim Reeves, It's No Secret. And there's also Sandra Brooks. I'm going to want to mix up the thing, you know. Let me just run off these gospel tunes.
1: You better careful enough.
0: And then we go to the other songs that were requested, such as Hard Man for Dead. She's Gone. Little Green Apple.
1: When your teeth make not.
0: It's Just a Matter of Time. Concrete Jungle. I'm Alive. Ten Commandments. And Mighty Redeemer. Can we do that?

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0: For you, now we're moving over into the other set of songs that were requested. Odd Man for Dead, Little Green Apple, It's Just a Matter of Time, Concrete Jungle, I'm Alive. And there was another one, Yeah, She's Gone by Travis. Tavares, rather.
1: Pick him up, you lick him, dung and bong, scratch.
0: Odd Man for Dead, I tell you.
1: Odd Man for Dead.
2: Odd Man for Dead.
1: Them say.
0: Thanks for your company, listeners.
1: Life, but
0: we chatted from after 12, maybe
1: nine,
0: minutes to 1 until after 2.
1: Pick him up,
0: so it's music right here and now. Enjoy.

0: yes, as we play the music right here inside Diaspora Daybreak. If you requested Shania Twain, you're still the one. Not to worry, she's coming. Teddy P, Love TKO, Elton John, Nikita, Wayne Marshall, Glory to God, Peter Tosh, Rigamilitis,
1: looks like
0: Sanchez, Never Dissed a Man.
1: Look out.
0: John Denver, Lieberman on a jet plane. Yeah. Bob Marley's Rat Race.
1: We knew we'd get there someday.
0: Seek Salvation by Capleton.
1: I bet.
0: I'm Coming Home by Morgan Heritage. And I Need a Roof by Mighty Diamonds. They're all coming your way. Stick and stay
1: together.
0: At 10 minutes past 3 o'clock.
1: Let's
0: right here inside Diaspora Daybreak on Radio Jamaica.
1: Still, you're still the one I run to.
0: All the 3 o'clockers, good morning to you. Thanks for waking up. And there is. Where you at? I know I saw some folks earlier on, you know. I think they're driving across Florida. Did I get that right?
1: Good night.
0: Oh, yes. Good morning. Good morning.
1: Better.
0: Those who are driving to Florida from New York City,
1: I'm glad.
0: Tune in to Radio Jamaica. Good morning.
1: Look out.
0: Carolyn and Claudette. ACNC. Tune into RJR. Good morning, Julia. Keep your eyes on the road. And I promise I'll keep your company up until about 4:30, all right? Or make that 5:30 your time.
1: We're still

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1: From my toes.
0: 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Reggae my lightest.

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1: to my brain.
0: Findings of the number of jackets that we have in Jamaica, I'm wondering if we need a law like this.
1: It's reggae, mine.
0: In Panama, lying about

0: about who the father is can now send you to prison. Ladies, ladies, ladies, ladies, are you listening?
1: It's reggae my life.
0: President Jose Raul Mulino signed Law 535 of 2026, which for the first time puts paternity fraud in Panama's penal code. Anyone who deceives a man into legally recognizing a child that is not biologically his now faces 2 to 5 years in prison, plus 100 to 500 day fines. The penalty goes up by a third to a half if the deception lasts more than 5 years, involve 2 or more children, or brought repeated financial gain. I wonder if a law like this could work in Jamaica.
1: Set your soul on fire.
0: Where anyone who deceives a man into legally recognizing a child that is not biologically his could face up to 5 years in prison. Oh, Jamaican woman. We don't usually know that we're wearing a jacket until we're ready to get a paternity test. When it comes on to filing for our children, that's when most Jamaican men find out that the kids that they're supporting all these years, not really theirs, eh? And then they say, man, wicked. Lord have mercy. Judges must now order a DNA test or a non-invasive paternity test in these cases. Refusing without a good reason counts as serious evidence against you. And if fraud is proven,
1: was an unusual
0: everything is canceled, the civil registry and future obligations end. But the child keeps the right to claim their true father. Supporters say a man should not be tied for 18 years to a bill built on lie, and that DNA makes the truth simple to establish. Critics say the child pays the price when a father is erased from the record, and that criminal court is the wrong room to settle a family matter.
1: I went to the doctor.
0: I don't think so, you know. But I think it should be done earlier than as soon as the child is born. It should now become a law that once a woman gives birth,
1: to find out
0: a paternity test should be done immediately. It should be mandatory. It should be mandatory that upon the birth of a child, a paternity test is done immediately, so the child or the children don't grow to know the wrong man as their father. Because after being attached to a person, even after a year, 2 or 3, not to mention 18, and then to find out that that's not your daddy, Lord have mercy. So I think it should be mandatory. Paternity test should be mandatory.
1: From my toes, yeah.
0: Oh yeah. What say you, ladies and gentlemen? What say you, ladies and gentlemen? They're about to pass a law in Panama that a woman lying about who is the father for a child can be sent to prison for up to 5 years. But I want to even go a little further. And to save the embarrassment and to save the kids from trauma and from calling the wrong man father, the wrong man daddy, I think a paternity test should be mandatory.
1: Is it outrageous?
0: And of course,
1: Fisher.
0: This is Jamaica Poetry Scholarship Competition for Jamaican children.
1: Or is it
0: Hurricane Melissa through the eyes of Jamaican children? That's the theme. Your story, your voice, real impact.

0: write a poem, sing a song, create a story. And you gotta submit that by October 24. Register by this Saturday, September 26th. But you must submit your entry by October 24 to win a prize of $1,000 first place, $500 second place, third place $250. And we're talking about US dollars now. So get on board.
1: It is incurable.
0: Get writing, get singing, and get creative. Get creative, all right?
1: More desire.
0: Oh, the WhatsApp line is coming in now. Mandatory at birth. I believe that, you know. As the picnic drop, as you push, right into a DNA test.
1: Across the shoulder.
0: Too much of embarrassment, man. Man, I'm mind picnic for 10, 15, 20 years. Only to find out. Why can't you picnic go for it? Yes, all these years.
1: It's reggae, my life is
0: when it comes on to Shaquan, Emilio, Rodriguez, you're not the daddy. After all these years of spending and bonding, wickedness. Reggae, my lightest. Peter Tosh. I'm leaving on a jet plane, you know. But not without my child. So we're going to do the DNA right as you push.

They say autumn in the Caribbean and in the UK, but they say fall in North America. A beautiful scene, you know, when he talks about the changing of the leaves, yes.

when the sun crosses over the equator. Big thing in Japan, I tell you, today being September 23. Just before we pray.

heading over to the BBC to hear more about that one. Then we head back a yard.

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0: 23rd of September at 1:06 a.m. BST. But what is it? It's basically the start of a new season, when the days become shorter and the nights longer. The sun sits directly over the equator, highlighting this moment when the day and the night are nearly, but not quite, equal in length. It happens twice a year. This time, it's the autumn equinox in the Northern Hemisphere, but on the other side of the world, in the Southern Hemisphere, it's the spring equinox. Around the equinox, conditions can be favourable for seeing the northern lights in northern regions, although you still need the right combination of solar activity, clear skies and darkness. Are you ready for the autumn equinox? In the UK, it will take place in the...
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2: Keeps popping up. When do the clocks go back? Equinox comes from the Latin meaning equal night, and the day and night are roughly an equal length of 12 hours. It marks the start of astronomical autumn, and in the UK, that falls at 1:06 a.m. BST on the 23rd of September. But despite the new season arriving, the clocks don't go back just yet. That happens on Sunday, the 25th of October at 2 a.m. Daylight saving time, or British summertime, was created to make the most of lighter evenings during World War I, save money on fuel. More than 100 years later, the clocks still spring forward in March and fall back in October, giving us brighter mornings in the winter, making it a little bit easier for you and I to get up and go to work. Autumn is here, and that...
3: And I think it's different in the UK than it is in North America, because their clock goes back in October. I think the daylight saving time is in November. Yeah, in the UK, in the US. So yes, so the clock will go back 1 hour at 2 o'clock on November 1. Yeah, I tell you, can't keep up. But we haven't done that in many moons. Yeah, we don't go back and forth anymore. We just stay with the Eastern Standard Time right here in Jamaica Land. We love, and maybe it's a topic for discussion tomorrow morning. Can you drink the poison? What if the poison expires? If you drink it, if it's going to still poison, drink it and tell me. That's the best way to find out.

because I don't know if poison is expired, is it still lethal? You know what? And if I'm going to tell every drink, and they're going to say, I'm going to tell every drink poison. The best way to find out is to drink it. That's all I can say that, because sometimes when I ask some things, I really wonder if I really mean it, you know. But anyways, I need a roof before we go into our devotion segment right here. Inside Diaspora Daybreak. Good morning. The son of Mighty Diamonds. Do you need a roof? Well, I know some of our friends over there in the West, they do.

As we almost come to a close of this year Diaspora Daybreak, it is Wednesday, September 23, so you know it's a shortened version of our devotion because we do have prepared for eternity at 4:15, then we go back to the Bible at 4:30. But right now, it is 4 o'clock, so let's pause for prayer. From Jamaica to London, New York to Dubai, Toronto to Tokyo, wherever you are in the world, start your day the diaspora way. Your morning connection to news.

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0: Jesus.
1: Oh, yes.
0: And ride out
1: your storm. As we wrap things up this year, Wednesday morning.
0: He's right there with you.
1: He's right there with you, so you can ride out your storm. As the sun rises on another beautiful Wednesday morning, remember that no matter how many miles separate us from where we started,
0: all you have to do,
1: we are forever anchored in the unshakable love of God. You're not alone, you're not forgotten, and your journey across borders is fully seen by the Almighty.
0: Right there with you. He's right there with you.
1: As soon as you step into your workplaces, your schools, your communities
0: right
1: today, carry your heritage with pride and your faith with confidence. This is your daybreak, a fresh beginning, a clean slate, a brand new leaf, a new morning of divine mercy. Walk with your head held high, because the God who brought you across the waters is the very same God who will give, who goes before you on a day like today. And of course, He answers first. Remember, we pray that the peace of God will fill your hearts with joy and peace.
2: Feeling down and like you have nowhere to go.
1: May the Lord bless thee and keep thee.
2: Like
1: may His face shine upon thee and be gracious unto thee.
2: Overflow.
1: May the Lord lift up His countenance upon thee and give you nothing but sweet peace.
2: And all it takes,
1: as they say in church, now unto Him that is able to keep us from falling
2: God,
1: and to present us faultless before the presence of His glory with exceeding joy. To Him be glory and power forevermore.
2: He sees every week.
1: Lord, we thank you for a global community
2: every month
1: who will gather from morning to morning. We thank you for your presence. Because your presence knows no geographical boundaries. And your grace and mercy spans across every ocean. As we all people step into this unique responsibility of a new day, we pray for extra grace and extra strength, extra mercy. Quiet o'er every anxious heart, tear down every barrier in your pathway, and open doors of favor that no man can shut. Protect our families and our friends, both near and far. And let your peace be our guide and our compass. Guard our minds, guard our hearts. And may the light of love shine through us throughout our day. And on that note, we say amen. Listeners, thank you for your time and your company, your conversations, your requested songs. Madam Producer, thank you. And as you go, go with God. And the good will follow you.

0: in London, it's 10:15 your time. Toronto, 5:15. Accra in Ghana, 9:15. Dubai, 1:15 p.m. Vancouver, 2:15. Nairobi in Kenya, it's 12:15 p.m. And no, Babs, we are not going back to daylight saving time. We stopped that a couple of years ago. Yeah, so we don't change our clocks at all. We are forever on the Eastern Standard Time. As we make the time 4:15 in Kingston, Jamaica, it is time for us to prepare for eternity before we go back to the Bible. Listen, be blessed, and have a great day.
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0: right there. Preparing for eternity, ladies and gentlemen, we welcome you to this, our Bible study. It is brought to you by the Patrick Gardens Church of Christ, and the discussion is being conducted by yours truly, Carl Mitchell and Fabian Webb. Dave Fisher is our technical producer. Again, welcome. Ladies and gentlemen, we want to continue on the subject that we have started some many weeks or months ago, helping you to understand that Jesus Christ, the Almighty God, has a plan of salvation. That is, before Jesus Christ came to this earth and died for our sin, before the world was created, the Almighty God had in mind how he would save us, how our sin would be forgiven, how we would be able to be in fellowship in spite of our sinfulness. God would bring us into a fellowship with him through Jesus Christ, and that is because of what Jesus Christ has done at Calvary's cross. And God has a plan of salvation whereby every man, every woman must become Christian the same way. We cannot overemphasize that the Almighty God doesn't have a plan or a way whereby I become a Christian my way at my church, and you become a Christian your way at your church. And if you find a dozen different denominations, it will be a dozen different ways in becoming a Christian. That is as contrary and as strange to God's revealed plan as anything else. So we beg you to learn and take interest. We will be more sort of following a pattern as outlined in the Bible. So we ask that you be with us as we help you to understand God's plan of salvation. We are still, however, on the point whereby don't get confused when you read Matthew, Mark, Luke, and John. Referred to those four books are referred to as the gospel. In those four books, you see the life of Jesus Christ spelled out and explained, things that Jesus Christ did in the early part of his ministry. And all of that, choosing his apostles, training them, and other things about Christ. You find that in the book of Matthew, Mark, Luke, and John. You do not find God's plan of salvation in Christ in Matthew, Mark, Luke, and John. It is in the book of Acts that going to be spelled out and outlined. That is the question. In this side of the cross, what must I do to be saved? To get the answer to that question, God's answer, you are better when you turn to the book of Acts of the Apostle, when the apostles of Jesus Christ answer the question, what must I do to be saved? The what from the apostles of Christ and that first century Christianity, The what would be telling what God's plan entail. So, ladies and gentlemen, we are on the point where the question that was asked before Jesus' death, burial, and resurrection, before Christ's plan came into existence, when the question was asked, what must I do to be saved? As against when that same question was asked after that first Pentecost after Jesus Christ's resurrection. That is where we will find the answer God's answer to how men and women will be saved God's way. So, Brother Webb, we have looked in the past few weeks, the question that was asked before Pentecost, it was asked in Luke chapter 7, verse 47 through 56, a sinful woman. It was asked in Luke 18, 18 through 22. Here in this case, this person was told to sell what he had. The question was asked again in Luke 23, 42 through 43. This, I think, is the thief. Let me hear that passage, Brother Webb. Luke 22, verse 42 following.
1: 23, 42. And he said unto Jesus, Lord, remember me when thou comest into thy kingdom.
0: Mm-hmm.
1: And Jesus said unto him, verily I say unto thee, today shalt thou be with me in paradise.
0: Brother Webb, as you know, this is quite interesting. Because men and women have a way of running to the thief and the cross.
1: True.
0: And like they would like to be saved that way. So they are going to wait until they

0: around their deathbed or some serious illness where they feel that they are about now to be called home to eternity. And because they want a shortcut to being saved, they run to the thief on the cross, not realizing that they will never be able to be saved like the thief on the cross. You see, ladies and gentlemen, once you have been exposed to the gospel of Jesus Christ, once you live this side of the cross of Jesus Christ, you will be saved God's way or not saved at all. God has a plan to save us in Christ, and we will not be saved any other way unless the gospel, what we have read in the New Testament, is incorrect, and it is not incorrect.
1: Right.
0: It is given by the power of the Almighty God to the apostles who wrote it and left it here to give us guidance to please God. So don't, as a friend of mine, a preacher friend of mine, usually say, if you'd like to be saved like the thief on the cross, you'd have to get Jesus Christ crucified again. Yeah. You'd have to be a thief who was sentenced also to be crucified with Christ. And in that case, you might be there close to him that you may beg him mercy. Mm-hmm. Other than that, the only way you and I or any man or woman going to stand right before the Almighty God is to obey the conditions of the gospel as laid down by Jesus Christ and his apostle. To hear the gospel, repent of your sin, confess Christ's name, and be baptized for the removal of your sin. Brother Wade.
1: Right, and so what we continue to see, and I guess this is as close as you can get to the point before Jesus Christ was resurrected.
0: That's right.
1: Because this is right at the point when he's being crucified.
0: That's right, brother.
1: But the response is always consistent or varied before the cross or before the resurrection of Jesus Christ.
0: Yes.
1: And what we continually see, consistently see, after the resurrection of Jesus Christ.
0: That's right. as you have said dear Brother Webb, and there are some points need to, even though we need to move on, the fact that I just list some of the response given by Christ to the question, what must I do to inherit eternal life, what must I do to be saved, you also have that question being answered before Christ died in the book of Matthew chapter 19, 16 through 17. Matthew 19, 16 through 17.
1: And behold, one came and said unto him, good master, what good thing shall I do that I may have eternal life?
0: Read on, brother.
1: And he said unto him, why callest thou me good? There is none good but one, that is God. But if thou wilt enter into life...
0: He's now answering the question. Yes.
1: Keep the commandments.
0: That's right. You see? So here is a person that was directed to the commandment. Let me give you another one here, Brother Webb. And we have stated this already some weeks ago. Luke 10, 25 through 26.
1: And behold, a certain lawyer stood up and tempted him, saying, Master, what shall I do to inherit eternal life?
0: Now, this is a different person from the previous one that asks almost the same question.
1: And he said unto him, what is written in the law?
0: How
1: readest thou?
0: That's right. So, you know, ladies and gentlemen, we appreciate so very much you studying with us. We ask that you tune in with us for next week, as we continue to look on the answer given before Christ died and the different answer to the same question given after Jesus Christ's death, burial, and resurrection. In the meantime, we invite you to be with us in our worship service here in Patrick Gardens, Kingston 20, And may God be

0: Please keep and guide you. Thank you so very much.
1: If you want a recorded copy of this lesson, you may write to us at Preparing for Eternity, P.O. 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Thank you. It's

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2: I'm Nigel Wilkinson, welcoming you to this Wednesday edition of Back to the Bible with Bible teacher Dr. John Neufeld. 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
3: Today, as we carry on in our discussion of the Holy Spirit, I want to move from the experience of the Holy Spirit in the Old Testament to that amazing day of Pentecost. I've tried to portray the Holy Spirit as he is portrayed in the Bible. He's God. And as God, he is fully equal to the Father and the Son. As God, he is eternal and all-knowing and so forth, bearing all the attributes of God. And I also made plain that each member of the Trinity fulfills a unique role. I intimated this before, and I will elaborate on this more and more as we go on, but let me say that it was the Father who planned our salvation from eternity past. That is his unique role. It was the Son who implemented the plan of the Father through his atoning death on the cross and through his resurrection. Now, what then did the Holy Spirit do? The answer is, he administers the plan. You see, without the Holy Spirit, no one would come to salvation. He draws people to Christ and regenerates the heart of people so that they might believe. By nature, we reject God and his Son, but the Holy Spirit changes the heart so that we delight in him. Well, that in a nutshell is it, but of course, there is so much more to learn and know about the Holy Spirit. Let's define Pentecost. Pentecost is a Jewish feast. In ancient Israel, there were three feasts which were called pilgrimage feasts. Deuteronomy 16, verse 16 explains it. It says, three times a year, all your males shall appear before the Lord your God at the place that he will choose.

Jews at the Feast of Unleavened Bread, at the Feast of Weeks, and at the Feast of Booths. They shall not appear before the Lord empty-handed. Now, the first of the feasts happened in the month of Aviv. It was the first month of the Jewish New Year, coinciding with March and April. Yes, this is the spring, and this is when we celebrate Easter. The Feast of Unleavened Bread came right after Passover, and as we know, this is when Christ laid down his life. During this time, all Israel journeyed to Jerusalem to celebrate, so there could not have been a better time for Jesus to lay down his life for our sins, for he did it in the sight of all Israel. The second of these pilgrimage feasts, when everyone came back again to Jerusalem, in the book of Exodus, was called the Feast of the Harvest, and in Deuteronomy, it was called the Feast of Weeks. It's called the Feast of Harvest because it coincided with the beginning of the wheat harvest.

It simply means 50. Now, during this time, you are required to come back to Jerusalem and offer up the first fruits of your harvest. And during this time, just like Passover, the streets of Jerusalem were again crowded with thousands of pilgrims, all ready to celebrate the goodness of God in bringing in the wheat harvest. It was like a grand Thanksgiving Day festival in which you didn't have Black Friday or mad shopping day before it. Rather, you came to the Lord and presented the offering of what you had as a sign of thankfulness to the God who cared for you. And it was here, again in the sight of all Israel, just as Jesus was crucified and risen in the sight of all Israel, so also the Holy Spirit was given in the most public way imaginable. When everyone was there, you'll remember that Luke says that there were dwelling in Jerusalem Jews, devout men from every nation under heaven. Let me read Acts 2, 9 and 10. Parthians and Medes and Elamites and residents of Mesopotamia, Judea and Cappadocia, Pontus and Asia, Perga and Pamphylia, Egypt and parts of Libya belonging to Cyrene, and visitors from Rome, both Jews and proselytes, Cretans and Arabians. That's quite a list. That's because Pentecost was a pilgrimage feast when Jews from a multitude of nations would journey to Jerusalem. So we can see that the work of our salvation was not done in secret. God went public. And when the book of Acts records this event, our eyes might glaze over reading this list because we recognize very few nations on that list. That's because nations change and things are not what they once were. And so rather than use the ancient names, let me put it in terms we would understand today. They came together from Italy, Greece, Albania, Bosnia, Serbia, Romania, Bulgaria, Turkey, Libya, Egypt, Algeria, Lebanon, Syria, Jordan, Iraq, Iran, and Saudi Arabia. The languages represented there were considerable. The gathering must have been somewhat like a mini UN. And for believers, it had now been 50 days since Jesus was crucified and raised from the dead. According to the book of Acts, the first 40 days were taken up in the post-resurrection appearances of Jesus. But now that he had ascended into heaven and is seated at the right hand of God, for the last 10 days, the disciples awaited the coming of the Spirit. Now, it's not as if they were doing nothing, for one. They knew that they had to have 12 apostles, and they got that from a prophecy in Psalm 69, 25, and Psalm 109, verse 8, which says, "Let another take his place." So they replaced the vacated place of Judas with a man named Matthias, kind of like an alternate juror. And Matthias, like the remaining 11, had also seen all that Jesus had done and taught. And then having accomplished that, they waited. But the Father knew exactly when he would send the Holy Spirit. It would be on that day when Jews from the known world were again in Jerusalem during the Feast of Pentecost. Now, before we go further, let's ask the most basic of all questions. Where was the Holy Spirit before the day of Pentecost? Was he simply waiting for his assignment, which would follow the death of Jesus? Now, if you were listening yesterday, you recognized that the Holy Spirit was everywhere at work. The work of the Holy Spirit was involved in creation, in guiding, protecting, empowering men and women, and even in some way in convicting men and women of sin, and even deciding the lifespan of every single human being. Furthermore, the Holy Spirit had raised up prophets who oversaw the writing of sacred scripture. He had raised up kings who ruled God's people, and he was drawing his elect to the Father. Now, I'm afraid that yesterday we only began to touch on that subject, but we noticed how the Holy Spirit was guiding the godly and even defeating the ungodly. A thorough study of the Old Testament helps us see that it was the Holy Spirit who directed the life of God's people so that they became pleasing to God and through whom they did mighty exploits for God. Let's put this in a way that can briefly summarize the experience of God's people on the day of Pentecost. See, the Holy Spirit was active in the Old Testament in creation, in redemption, in empowering God's people, and even in indwelling God's people in some fashion. Well, if that was so, what can we make of what happened on the day of Pentecost? Clearly something new happened, but what was that new thing? And by the way, may I tell you why this is so important to us? Imagine that someone placed millions of dollars into your bank account and you have never checked out your account. So you never became aware of that which is now yours, nor have you made use of what is available to you. Now, listen to the words of the Apostle Paul in 1 Corinthians 12, verse 13. For in one spirit,

0: He says, we were all baptized into one body, Jews or Greeks, slaves or free, and we're all made to drink of one spirit. Let me draw your attention to two important issues from this verse. First, notice that the wording speaking of the baptism of the Holy Spirit in the Greek has the same wording as what we read in Acts 1:5. For John baptized with water, but you will be baptized with the Holy Spirit not many days from now. So then the Apostle Paul is teaching that the very same baptism of the Spirit that Jesus promised in Acts 1:5 is what all Christians have received. When we speak of the baptism of the Holy Spirit later this week, I will make much of this. This passage should put to rest the idea that the baptism of the Holy Spirit is only reserved for the more spiritual among us. No, it was given to all. In one Spirit, we were all baptized into one body. Second, please also notice that Paul adds another feature. We were all made to drink of the Holy Spirit. That is, He has become the source of our spiritual life. And since this is so, how sad it is for some Christians not to be aware of or making use of what they have. But let me step back for a moment. In order to understand how our inheritance of the Holy Spirit is different from the Old Testament saints, let's for a moment consider what Jesus promised to His followers. Let's concentrate just on what is recorded in the book of John. In John 3:6, Jesus promised a new birth, that is, when we come to faith in Him, we would be born of the Spirit. That is to say, the very essence of the life that Jesus gives to all who believe in Him is the life of the Holy Spirit. And if you were here yesterday, you heard me say that this is of a superior kind than that which was understood in the Old Testament. In other words, there is a quality of our interaction with the Spirit that is simply superior in every way to theirs. And when we come back, we will make this thought plain.
1: 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Since 1958, Back to the Bible Jamaica has continued with a singular mission: to teach the Bible exactly as it is and by every means possible. 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We are a non-denominational ministry, which simply means we are not affiliated with or supported by any specific church or denominational group. 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Now, as we get back to the Bible, here once again is Bible teacher Dr. John Neufeld with the conclusion of today's study.
0: We had said that our experience with the Holy Spirit is so much richer than that of the Old Testament believers. First, we were born of the Spirit. Second, our experience is one in which rivers of living water flow from us. And third, Jesus also promised an understanding of the things of God that Old Testament believers never had. John 14:26 says, "But the Helper, the Holy Spirit, whom the Father will send in my name, will teach you all things and bring to your remembrance all that I have said to you." Now, if you're a careful Bible student, you might say, wait a minute. Jesus said this to the 12 who are going to write the New Testament and leave us with the New Testament. I mean, here actually is the promise that the things these men wrote about Jesus would be absolutely accurate. The Holy Spirit would so oversee their writings that everything they remembered about Jesus and wrote about Him would be entirely accurate and trustworthy. Furthermore, the Holy Spirit would also show these men the implication of all that Jesus

0: said. Finally, the Holy Spirit would, in these men's minds, see the teaching of Jesus as the fulfillment of the Old Testament. It is this that is promised in John 14:26. And well, that's true. But there's another truth attached to that one. According to 1 Corinthians chapter 2, the same Holy Spirit helps us in the reading of the words that he inspired in the text. In verse 13, interpreting spiritual truths to those who are spiritual. Now fourth, Jesus also promised that the Holy Spirit would help us understand Jesus himself. When the Helper comes, whom I will send to you from the Father, the Spirit of truth, who proceeds from the Father, Jesus says, he will bear witness about me. In other words, the Holy Spirit will help us recognize that Jesus is the way, the truth, and the life. He will help us see the advantage of losing our life so that we might find Christ. He will help us to see that Jesus is the image of the invisible God, that he is the one who has preeminence over all things. He will open our eyes so that we will find in Jesus alone a treasure chest of holy joy. Because the Holy Spirit, God's people will, from now on, make much of Jesus. For the Holy Spirit has a task to make Christ known, especially to us. No Old Testament saint knew this. This is our joy alone. So very quickly, let me summarize this. We've noticed that the Holy Spirit was very active before the coming of Christ, but Jesus helped us to see that after he ascended to heaven, the Holy Spirit would be sent with an abundance that no Old Testament saint had known before. See, Jesus promised something new, a new life in the Spirit, a new indwelling of the Spirit, a new understanding of Scripture given by the Spirit, and a revelation of Jesus from the Spirit. Now, I think we're ready for the day of Pentecost. I'm reading Acts 2, verses 1 to 4. It says, when the day of Pentecost arrived, they were all together in one place. And suddenly there came from heaven a sound like a mighty rushing wind, and it filled the entire house where they were sitting. And divided tongues of fire appeared to them and rested on each of them. And they were all filled with the Holy Spirit and began to speak in other tongues as the Spirit gave them utterance. I want you to notice the progression. The first thing that happens quite privately. The disciples were together, and I'm assuming the word all in verse 1 refers to all 120 believers along with the disciples. There's a sound, and it sounds like a rushing wind. In both the Greek and Hebrew languages, the word Spirit can also be translated as breath and wind. And so the Holy Spirit, who is a Spirit, cannot be seen, for he has no bodily form, but he arrives with a sound that tells the believers that what was anticipated has now come. The next event is the divided tongues of fire appearing and resting on each one. Here the Holy Spirit is giving every indication that the promise Jesus has made is for all of them, each one individually. The gift of himself will be personally felt by all of them as fire rests on each one. The third event is that they were all filled with the Holy Spirit. That is to say, the Holy Spirit took full possession of them. We might even say they were possessed by the Holy Spirit. I say it this way because when we think of possession, we often think of demon possession. A demon-possessed individual has their will suspended by one more powerful, and in that case, one who is ultimately evil. But here it is different. This filling of the Holy Spirit is not against their will. But their will now rejoices in the powerful third person of the Trinity who fills their being entirely, not with evil, but with holiness. And the fourth event is very significant, but in a different way than you might expect. The Bible simply says they began to speak in other tongues. In some ways, that's an unfortunate translation, although it's a correct translation. Well, what do I mean? For many of us, the idea of tongues is somehow mysterious. We often think of tongues as a kind of ecstatic utterance, a specialized speech given only by the Holy Spirit. And then we argue about its meaning and whether believers should be doing it today. But in older English, as in the Greek, the word tongue and the term language often bore the same meaning. So while I have a tongue in my head, the tongue is used to speak. And hence, in Old English, I personally might have said, I speak two tongues. I speak both the English and the German tongue. That's true for me. But in modern English, I would not speak that way. I would replace the word tongue with the word language. So in reality, that's precisely what Luke is conveying to us. in that room when all were filled with the Holy Spirit, and when the new era of the Holy Spirit began, all those in the room began to speak in different languages. I would think that a modern translation ought to use the word languages instead of tongues. Well, which languages did they speak? Well, they spoke the languages of the pilgrims who came to celebrate the Feast of Weeks, all the way from Italy, to which I am sure some spoke Latin, all the way to Arabia, in which I assume some spoke the language of Arabic, and every language in between. So when they broke out of the room they were meeting in and spilled into the streets, they began to speak these languages loudly, and all the people listening heard them in the language they used in their home country. And what were they saying? Well, they were praising God, or as Luke calls it, telling the mighty works of God. Now, Luke doesn't fill in the details, but he does tell us that they were speaking of the mighty works of God done in Jesus, that's what I'm assuming, including his miracles, power over demons, death on the cross, his resurrection, and his ascension. They were proclaiming what he had done in languages they could understand. And that causes amazement. How can it be that these men are Galileans? Galilee was a backwater place, and people from there never got out. So they would have had no opportunity to learn these languages. Yet here they were, praising God for his mighty deeds in all of these languages that represented the people who were there. It didn't sound like gobbledygook. It sounded like languages these people spoke when they went home. And with that, the entire city was amazed, and everyone gets into the discussion, what do all these things mean? And just then, as if not enough unique things had already happened, something now happens that has never happened in the history of God's plan of redemption. Oh yes, the Old Testament prophets prophesied to people, telling them to repent and turn to God. But to the most part, their efforts were not received and people were condemned. But here's something unique happens. Peter gets up to preach Jesus in such a powerful way that some 3,000 people are converted and become followers of Jesus on the spot. Never had an Old Testament prophet seen conversion on a mass scale. And with this, we have the greatest symbol of the new era of the Holy Spirit. A call can now be given that will draw men and women to Christ. See, at Pentecost, a new age of the Spirit began, with power to bring men and women to a saving knowledge of Christ. And as we go on through this study, we're going to see that this power of evangelism had never been experienced before. This is a part of the giving of the Holy Spirit.
1: Dr. John, thanks so much for your message today. And it brings up an interesting topic, one that so many talk about within the church. It's the whole matter of the role of tongues. Tongues being a big discussion point between churches and denominations and individuals, or is it as much an issue today?
0: I do recall in my youth that this was a much greater issue than it seems to be today. I mean, I remember in my youth that this is the reason why churches divided. This is the reason why people left local churches. And it was a real hot spot. And I see it less so today. And I'm not always sure why that is. I mean, it might be that we resolved some of those issues. It might be that we're simply disinterested. I hope it doesn't mean that we're disinterested. I hope it means that we've resolved some of our understanding of how tongues actually operate in the Scripture.
1: So does that cause us to be at issue about how different churches express the use of tongues?
0: Yeah, I mean, obviously we know that some churches actually believe that the gift of tongues are a sign of the Holy Spirit, that you haven't been baptized in the Holy Spirit until you've spoken in tongues. And there are some that actually argue that tongues is a gift that has ceased in the first century. So in that sense, the divide is still very much there. But I'm hoping that we've come at least to the place where we're going to lean harder on the Scripture for the answer to those questions, which I'm going to try to resolve in this study as we go on. And obviously, we've got our own opinions here at Back to the Bible, and that might be in variance with opinions of others. But I'm hoping that we're going to base this thoroughly on what the Bible actually says about this issue. I mean, just to let the cat out of the bag just a little, I mean, my sense is that tongues is adoration and glorification of God. It's not a word from God to us. It's rather a prayer

0: word to God, and it's given as a gift to some and not to everyone. I think that's our perspective here at Back the Bible.
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1: The conversation on financial crimes continues this Thursday on JCF Now. DSP Horace Forbes and DSP Brenton William from the Fraud Squad and Financial Crime Investigation Division, FSFCID, will return for part two of our discussion on fraud and digital crime. 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

Good morning and welcome to Farm Talk in Sunnyside Up. It's Wednesday, September 23, 2026. It's the day before Thursday, September 24, 2026, which is tomorrow. And tomorrow is our monthly farmers market. The Global Alliance says it's critical to apply an equity lens when looking at food systems transformation. Low-income and racialized communities are more likely to experience the compounding effects of rising food prices, inflation, and climate change. We cannot truly create more healthy, equitable, and renewable food systems without exploring issues of structural racism. We have our agri tips, and this morning we're continuing our look at permaculture. We have our children's agri trivia competition question, or agri news, or song of the day. The JIS feature calling farmers. For our farmer profile, we're traveling to St. Catherine to join Stephen Supat, crop farmer. We have the rural report this morning with Francis Blythe. And then we can take a few of your calls ahead of the 5:45 break, and the numbers to call 876-926-2178, 876-926-8631, 876-926-7615, or you can send us a WhatsApp message on 876-

1-800-556-553-5908. Today being Wednesday, we have our regular weekly feature, Farming Today with Caribbean Chemicals and Agencies Jamaica Limited. And this morning, we're talking about the importance of magnesium and zinc to your crops. This we will do with Denver Green Market Development Agronomist out of the Southwest Region and Yulin Powell Market Development Agronomist out of the South. Well, I don't think they're both from the same region. I'll tell you in a little bit. Who is from where. But they're both from Caribbean Chemicals, which is really what is important. And of course, they join us this morning to talk about the wonderful work that they're doing with the farmers. And this morning, helping us to focus on the importance of magnesium and zinc in crops. All right, so before we get to the conversations, though, as usual, we are going to give you our tips. So yesterday I started focusing on the benefits of permaculture. This morning we're doing part two. And I shared with you yesterday that permaculture is a design system for creating self-sustaining human settlements. So those of you who were not able to join us yesterday, that is what permaculture is. It applies to land use, buildings, water systems, food production, energy, finance, governance, and community organization. So the whole nine yards, because in agriculture and fisheries, you have to put in place these kinds of systems that are self-sustaining and that are able to secure a future, not just for the farmer, but for communities in general. It is as applicable to urban apartment blocks as it is to rural farms. Now, the word permaculture itself is short for permanent agriculture or permanent culture, the idea that human systems should be designed to last indefinitely, like natural ecosystems, rather than depleting resources and collapsing after a few decades. And so we're picking up on the benefits, and we're starting this morning on the fact that if you have in place a permaculture system, it can drastically reduce input costs over time. Now, conventional farming is an input-dependent model. Seeds, fertilizers, pesticides, fungicides, machinery, fuel, and all of these costs increase every year, while the commodity that prices that the farmers receive for their products that often stagnates. And so this structural trap is a leading cause of farm debt and farm failure worldwide. Now, permaculture inverts the structure. The initial years require investment in design, earthworks, tree planting, and infrastructure. But as the system matures, external input requirement decreases. Fertility comes from the system's own biology. Pest control comes from biodiversity. Water comes from captured rain rather than purchased irrigation. Seeds come from saved varieties rather than purchased hybrids. Research from permaculture farms in France, Australia, and the United States shows that farms in their fifth year of permaculture management typically have 50 to 80% lower input costs than equivalent conventional farms, producing similar food volumes, and the system has become self-sustaining in its most expensive dimensions. Benefit number six that we're sharing with you, carbon sequestration and climate resilience. Permaculture systems are significant carbon sequesters. Trees, perennial plants, and a healthy soil, all central to permaculture design, store carbon in biomass and soil organic matter. Now, a well-designed permaculture farm can sequester more carbon than it emits, making it a genuinely regenerative system rather than contributing factor to climate change. And this has practical implications beyond the climate benefit. Systems with high organic matter and abundant tree cover are far more resilient to climate extremes, drought, flood, frost, and heat than bare soil conventional farms. The buffering capacity of complex biological systems is measurably higher than that of simplified industrial ones. Another benefit is community resilience and knowledge transmission. Permaculture's benefits extend beyond individual farms to the communities in which they are
embedded. Communities with a critical mass of permaculture trained people are measurably more resilient in crisis conditions. They know how to produce food locally. They know how to manage resources efficiently and organize collective responses to shared challenges.

challenges. Now, this is something that has been demonstrated repeatedly in communities that have navigated food disruptions, economic shocks, and natural disasters. The benefits of permaculture, therefore, are not based on ideology or wishful thinking. They're actually based on decades of documented evidence on farms, research institutions, and community projects across the world. And so permaculture systems become more productive, more resilient, and less dependent on external inputs over time. And that is the opposite, the research shows, of conventional farm systems, which tend to degrade over time. So if you're looking for a system that is sustainable, that you can use over a long period and then pass on to the next generation, we encourage you to take a look at permaculture. Of course, you have to consider the cost of setting the system up, but after that, the system will go to work for you. Those are your tips for today. Let us give you our children's agri-trivia question. It requires some thought. Livestock feed that has been fermented and compressed is known by what name? And a hint is that it's derived from the Greek word cyrus, meaning pit or hole for corn. So what do you call livestock feed that has been fermented and compressed? That is the question, the children's agri-trivia question for today. Let us go now to our agri-news. In Agri-News this morning, Portfolio Minister Floyd Green says the Ministry of Agriculture, Fisheries and Mining will continue to provide irrigation water to farmers across the island to alleviate drought conditions on farms. He notes that approximately 110,000 gallons of water is being trucked per week free of charge, with more than 2 million gallons supplied in August. Mr. Green says the trucking is being facilitated by the National Irrigation Commission, NIC, with support from the Rural Agricultural Development Authority, RADA, and private truckers. The minister was addressing the official handover of an irrigation transmission system by the Jamaica Social Investment Fund, JASIF, at the Agro-Investment Corporation, AIC, Agropark in Ebony Park, Clarendon, last Thursday. Completed at a cost of $114.59 million under JASIF's Rural Economic Development Initiative 2 Ready 2 sub-project, the scope of works included installation of 1.8 kilometers of forced transmission main, upgrades to existing distribution lines, rehabilitation of the pump at Spring Plain, and installation of pump switch gear. As controlled environment agriculture continues to attract attention from growers, food producers, researchers, and investors, Foshan Growspec Biotech Company Limited is developing its presence in the container farming equipment sector. The company operates in a market shaped by increasing interest in year-round cultivation, efficient land use, resource management, and localized food production. Through its Farm Cube solutions and related grow system offerings, Foshan Growspec Biocompany Limited is contributing to the development of modular farming concepts designed for modern agricultural applications. Container farming has emerged as one of the most recognizable formats within controlled environment agriculture. By placing cultivation equipment inside a compact, enclosed structure, container farms can provide growers with greater control over temperature, humidity, lighting, irrigation, nutrients, and airflow. That's it for Agri News today. We'll be back tomorrow with more as we continue to keep our finger on the pulse of what's happening in the world of agriculture and fisheries, and we will bring the information to you. Time now for our song of the day. Here is Jermaine Edwards with Let It Go.

0: Indeed, you've got to let it go. Take it slow and just let it go. The sound there of Jermaine Edwards here on Farm Talk in Sunnyside Up. Let's take the break. And when we come back, it'll be time for Calling Farmers.
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3: 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We tell you all about it after the break. Good morning, I'm Anjui James Sawyers.

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1: The government, through the Jamaica Social Investment Fund, JSIF, Second Rural Economic Development Initiative, Ready 2 Project, has invested $114.59 million to upgrade and expand the irrigation service at the Ebony Park Agropark in Clarendon. This project saw the installation of 1.8 kilometers of forced transmission main, the upgrade of distribution lines, and the rehabilitation of the pump at Spring Plain. 146 farmers and agri-investors will benefit from the initiative across roughly 1,474 acres across the Ebony Park Agropark, the Spring Plain, and Mango Agroparks. The upgrades will strengthen the water supply across 93 acres of fertile farmland within the Ebony Park Agropark and the wider shared networks such as the adjoining Spring Plain and Mango Agroparks. Speaking at the handing over service for the improved irrigation service on Thursday, September 17, Minister of Agriculture Floyd Green said that prior to the handing over, the irrigation system had already generated $17 million worth of crops from 36 acres of farmland at the Ebony Park Agropark. The expansion to the system is expected to yield even greater returns.
2: Since installation, we've seen over $17 million in crops being established across 36 acres since we have put in the water. We expect to see an additional $84 million when the full 93 acres is put into production. So you can see in one production cycle, our farmers will show the return on investment of the $100 million by the government. And that is why this government continues to invest in agriculture.
1: Minister Green shared that the initiative will help to unlock greater agricultural production, increase efficiency, and provide a greater return on investment. The Ebony Park Agropark Irrigation Project forms part of the government's efforts to ensure consistent supplies of water into agricultural lands.
2: So we are not short of arable land, but we do lack a consistent supply of water, which makes our farmers unable to confidently plan and unable to confidently invest. And it means that oftentimes our farmers, they're not biting off more than they can chew, because they want to ensure that if they are to lose, they minimize, and as such they minimize their investment. We have to fix that. And the only way to fix that is to get proper irrigation infrastructure onto our arable land. So we are on a drive to look at all our established agroparks and to ensure that the farmers in those agroparks have access to water, have access to good roads, have access to proper storage.
1: Agriculture Minister Floyd Green. Now for our Jamaican saying of the day. When man has sitting fi idle, him afraid fi him own a shadder. Translation: when a man has something to hide, he is afraid of his own shadow. Do you know what this means? Find out when we return.
3: 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While you're on the go, caught up in your own world, don't miss out on the most important update. You, pedestrians, look out before you step out. A message from the Ministry of Energy, Transport and Telecommunications.
1: The meaning of today's Jamaican saying is, a man who has something to hide trusts no one, including himself. Be sure to listen to Calling Farmers for more Jamaican sayings and proverbs. That's it for today's program. For producer and studio engineer Joel Samuels, I'm Anjoey James Sawyers, inviting you to join us again next time for another edition of Calling Farmers.
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1: The conversation on financial crimes continues this Thursday on JCF Now. DSP Horace Forbes and DSP Brenton William from the Fraud Squad and Financial Crime Investigation Division, FSFCID, will return for part two of our discussion on fraud and digital crime. 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
6: 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Just want to remind you of the Children's Agri Trivia Competition question. We do apologize. We were trying to see if we could get through to our guest for this morning, and there was a little mix-up with the numbers that we have, so we're just trying to sort that out. But the Children's Agri-Trivia Competition question for today is, livestock feed that has been fermented and compressed is known by a particular name. What is that name? So, what is the name for livestock feed that has been fermented and compressed? And the hint is that it is derived from the Greek

0: Greek word cirrus or cyrus, meaning a pit or hole for corn. So that is the hint for the question. All right, just want to tell you about a couple of farmers markets that are coming up. So we have our, well, it's not a couple because it's more than two. So ours comes up tomorrow, and that is right here at 32 Lindhurst Road. And it is in our car park, yes, or one section thereof. And as usual, we look forward to welcoming quite a large crowd. We tend to get a number of people coming in. And we have had people travel on bus from Manchester, from St. Thomas, to come to our farmers market. We've had conversations on air, and people turn up to buy what we're advertising during the farmers market. So we're very grateful for the support that we have been receiving, and we do look forward to having that kind of support come tomorrow. But I also want to share with you that the Seaforth Citizens Association is in partnership with the RADA and the Jamaica Agricultural Society. They're presenting their farmers market on Saturday. So that's Saturday, September 26th. And that is the Seaforth Community at the Seaforth Community Center in Helshire, St. Catherine. And they say they will have on sale fresh fruits and vegetables, eggs, local farm produce. They have organic chicken for sale, and they say come out for the community vibes, right? So that is the Seaforth Citizens Association in partnership with RADA. Also, the Ministry of Agriculture, Fisheries and Mining, they have their farmers market on Friday, and that takes place at their facility up at Hope Gardens. So you can go out and be a part of that activity as well. And as usual, they have lots going on. So we want to encourage you to be a part of that activity as well. So lots and lots of activity taking place. I believe we have Delroy Mania online. So we're going to go to Mr. Mania, and he's going to talk to us about the event that he has coming up, which is the Jamaica Pig Farmers Association, their annual general meeting. And we should tell you that the Jamaica Pig Farmers Association, they are one of our partners for the upcoming Caribbean Week of Agriculture. Mr. Mania, good morning. How are you?
1: Good morning, Mrs. McKenzie. I'm fine. Thank you. And good morning to all your listeners.
0: All right. Good to have you on with us, Mr. Mania. We are just about at a break. And we also do have our regular feature as well. Francis Blythe is standing by to engage us in conversation about what is happening in the rural area. But we're going to take the break, just clear commercials, come back to Mr. Mania, and then we go to Francis.
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0: This is Fam Talk in Sunnyside Up. So we have Delroy Mania, who is a member of the public relations team or head of the public relations team with the Jamaica Pig Farmers Association. He's joined us this morning to talk about the upcoming, their annual general meeting for the Jamaica Pig Farmers Association. So, Mr. Mania, when is the meeting?
1: And it will be held at the Kendall Conference Center. And we start at 9 o'clock registration. We want to remind our farmers that we are providing transport from every parish to come to the meeting. And in order to get to know how your transport is arranged, you can call the head office, 977-0952 or 579-6908. And you can also get in touch with your parish rep. And they will tell you this, the checkpoints and the collection points for the meeting. Our meeting will feature key reports, presidential report, financial report, and our accomplishments for the fiscal year. And also, most important is that our keynote speaker will be the Minister of Agriculture, the Honorable Floyd Green. So we are encouraging our farmers to come out. And, you know, he was there with us last year and we had a great, good time, especially in the question and answer section. So we're asking our farmers to turn out tomorrow for our annual general meeting. It will be our 23rd annual general meeting out there. And so we are requesting our farmers, all our pig farmers, those who intend to be pig farmers, those who are in the business but not registered, jump on the bus. Come to the annual general meeting. We will do your ID there, your registration, and you will have... And let me remind the farmers that registration is free of cost.
0: All right, excellent. So that is tomorrow, Thursday, September 24, at the Kendall Camp and Conference Center in Manchester, starting at 9. And farmers in the different regions, they need to reach out to
1: their parish rep.
0: And
1: or you can call the head office.
0: All right. And that's free transportation being provided from several parishes. So farmers don't need to drive themselves there. They simply need to make arrangements to get on the bus. And let me give the numbers as well for that they can call. That's 876-977-0952 or 876-579-6908. Thank you very much, Mr. Mania.
1: Thank
0: and I really
1: you,
0: want to
1: Mr.
0: thank the Jamaica Pig Farmers Association for choosing to partner with us for the upcoming Caribbean Week of Agriculture as well.
1: Okay, thank you very much.
0: All
1: Have
0: right.
1: a blessed day.
0: You too. You're welcome. All right, so it is now time for the Rural Report, and this morning we're joined by Francis Blythe. Francis, good morning. How are you
2: doing? I am good, and you?
0: I am great, Francis. Just very excited to hear if it has been raining in your region as well.
2: Well, we're talking about farming, so we don't necessarily farm cats and dogs, right? We have them as pets, right?
0: What, has it been raining cats and dogs?
2: Yes, over the past few days, it has been raining cats and dogs.
0: All right, well, that sounds good. And that sounds to me like it's just enough rain, not rain to wash anybody away. Although I did hear that there were some sections that were flooded.
2: Not West Mulland that I know of, but yes, neighboring parishes.
0: All right, excellent.
2: St. Right. James.
0: So what's happening?
2: Okay, so as we say good morning to our listeners, now other areas that has flooded otherwise is in the Petersfield, Shrewsbury, Hartford and Morass areas and adjoining communities, because they have been flooded with 2 days of technically no movement. So the public transport operators withdrew their service for 2 consecutive days, and we're praying that it's not a third. I mean, that there will not be a third day today. But on Monday and Tuesday, those operators withdrew their service. Now, not only did they withdraw their service, but the roads were blocked in several areas. I can't say who did that, but... the roads were blocked in several areas, and so residents from these communities had an extreme challenge in moving on those particular days. That's yesterday and on Tuesday and on Monday. And also, those who depend on public transport had a challenge, and those who have their own private transport had a challenge because of the roadblocks. So a number of workplaces were affected, a number of schools were affected in terms of attendance. As a matter of fact, it's understood that the Petersfield High School closed on Monday because of the situation that was happening there. Now, the roads in that area, they are pretty bad, particularly in the inner sections of the communities referred. Shrewsbury, they had some repairs the other day. Not 100% just yet, but not so bad. But in the Morris area, that's terrible. And then all of these vehicles basically have to use the Unity, that section in front of Unity by Hatfield and Torrington, and that's quite deplorable. So we're hoping that the relevant authorities will give some attention so the motorists and residents can have some reprieve going forward. Now, the Moreland Hills 7th Stretch, they had a community football league spanning a number of weeks. It started on the 16th of August, and on Sunday of this week, that was the 20th, they had the finals, and they're commending the School Road subcommunity, who were winners of that football league. And the runners-up were from Black River, not Black River Central Estate, but Black River Moreland Hill, Westmoreland. And then the other participants were those on the Old Road and those at Bottom Cross Road and Dovebridge. So commendations to all the participants for their excellent competition. And just want to remind you that tomorrow, Save Your Nuts, that's the prostate cancer screening exercise, will be at Independence Park in Savannah Lamar, and on the 30th, Dale will be in. Until next time, Francis Dice, the Rural Report.
0: Thank you, Francis. And there seems to be a lot of name exchange going on between St. Elizabeth and Westmoreland.
2: Can I tell you?
0: Independence Park. And, of course, what is the other place? Black River?
2: Black River.
0: I didn't even know that there was such a Black River over there in that section of the island. Yes. So there we go.
2: There's no river up there, but that's another story.
0: Thank you, Francis. All right, take care. Francis Blythe there with the Rural Report. We clear some commercials and then we're able to take a couple of your calls.
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4: All right, so we do have just a few minutes, four or so minutes, and we are going to take a few of your calls, a copy of your calls, if we can, at this time. 876-926-2178, 876-926-8631, 876-926-7615. And we have a call online, so let me take that call. Do we have a call? Yes, we do. We lost it. All right, we do apologize for that. But feel free to call us. I see a question coming in from, let me scroll down to see if I can find back that question. But I do know that the person has a question for the agronomist, and they're coming on in just a bit. So if you can just be a little bit patient with us, then we will have the answer to your question in a few minutes from now. Let's take a call. Hello, good morning.
5: Good morning, Miss Algia.
4: How are you, sir?
5: I'm very quite so good, Miss Algia.
4: That's good.
5: Yes, ma'am. And we know people and listeners, you know, we have farmers market tomorrow.
4: Mm-hmm.
5: Miss Algia talk about ginger. So let Donovan get down in some little.
4: And ginger, I'm sure, will be on sale here, Donovan.
5: Yes, tomorrow. Now, people and young people, not most of the time, you hear about vertigo. Vertigo, which is dizziness. And sometimes people having dizziness, you know, spinning in the upper air. We at school, and Miss Altia program, this is a class. Now, for young people, you know, some grandma sometimes get dizzy. Ginger, good for dizziness. So it's a teaspoon, you cut up the ginger, yeah, you steep it for about a couple of minutes, and you can give grandma no sugar for dizziness. And the next one, also, tomorrow, Miss Altia going to have there down by Radio Jamaica there, Farmer's Market, you get your rosemary. Rosemary cover a lot of areas. Migraine. Menopause. Yeast infection. When they, for yeast infection, you do what you have to do, ladies. First, do everything. You get it, your edema kit. You can go on the internet and the first thing when you go as you Google it, you see that they tell you. People may tell you that. You don't use douching for, but you get your young ladies, you use it for, right? For here, you just get up one teaspoon of the rosemary, steep it. When you bathe and everything, you get your edema kit, you put it and you squeeze that where you know you're supposed to put it there, eh? Ear loss. Bad breath, you can use rosemary. That's my little piece. For rosemary, when you're going to take it, you don't drink it. One teaspoon, a tablespoon to after meal. It's from a book, Amazing Power of Healing Plant. That book gives definition, symptoms, cause, treatment, preparation, and dosage active ingredient. Try to get that book.
4: All right. Thank you, Donovan.
5: Yes.
4: All right. Take care, my brother. 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

0: protect ya. 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DSP Horace Forbes and DSP Brenton William from the Fraud Squad and Financial Crime Investigation Division, FSFCID, will return for part two of our discussion on fraud and digital crime. 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
2: 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And joining us, Denver Green, Market Development Agronomist out of the Southwest region. Denver, how are you doing?
3: Morning, Algie. Morning to your listeners. I'm doing fine. How are you doing?
2: I am great. And wonderful. We also have with us Yulan Powell, Market Development Agronomist, also working out of the Southwest region. Yulan, how are you, my brother?
4: Good morning, Alistair. It's not Paul, it's Camber. It's Yulan Camber.
2: You know, I don't know why I have Paul on my paper. And I know your name, you know. All right, Yulan. How are you?
4: I'm good, and how are you?
2: I am great.
4: Okay, my dear.
2: All right, so tell us what has been happening in your region, Yulan. Have you been getting rain?
4: All right, Althea. Probably Southwest region here, where I'm at now, in present Monday, we have a good show of rain within the upper Southwest area, like you're talking about, Junction area, Bullstaff, and around those areas. But that was a one-day rain. What is happening now, we are getting more rain in the lower area, like Flagerman, mm-hmm. Newcomb Valley. Those areas getting the rain. Those areas are more closer to, say, Black River area, going back to the north. So, we're getting a lot of rain in the north. So those lower land here are getting rain now. But the upper section, Junction area, you're not getting so much of the rain now. But farmers are going and doing their land preps and all of that. So, you know, they are gearing up for the rain now to
2: And of course, generally, the northern section of St. Elizabeth tends to get more rainfall than the southern section.
4: That is so.
2: Yes. So, and that is why farmers in the south do a lot of mulching.
4: Thank you. So a lot of farmers more are doing land prep using the plastic mulch for those who can afford the plastic mulch, yes, and others are using the grass mulch as well.
2: All right, sounds good. All right, so this morning, gentlemen, we're taking a look at the importance of zinc and magnesium in crop production. And Denver, just want you to kick us off with just a little bit of an overview of the importance of proper crop nutrition.
3: All right, thank you for that, Althea. One other thing that you find mostly is the farmers are predominantly used to seeing NPK on a fertilizer bag. But crop nutrition go way beyond NPK because essential elements are needed by plants in varying amounts to ensure proper growth and development. And proper nutrition will also help to reduce the incidence of diseases, increase yield, reduce stress, and assist the plants to mobilize nutrient deficiencies. And you find that in most cases, you have macronutrients, and the macronutrients comprises of about 8 or 9 of them. So you have the carbon, hydrogen, oxygen, so name a few, nitrogen, phosphorus, potassium, calcium, magnesium, sulfur. Those are what the plant needs in higher dose rates. And most farmers might be a little familiar with the NPK and the calcium, and some might be known of the magnesium and so on. But as you get deeper into the microelements, which are also required in smaller amounts, which are boron, your chlorine, your copper, your iron, your molybdenum, your manganese, your nickel, your zinc, those are very important to the plant nutrition as well. So there's a concept in plant nutrition that they call the law of the minimum. So even though you find that the plant may have

0: all the necessary NPK or all the necessary macronutrients, the plant can be short of one simple element, like even a magnesium or even a zinc, and you find that that element also show a limiting factor. So the plant cannot perform its biological processes to the fullest effect or potential. So you find that with just one element being missing, the plant suffers, right? So for example, I'll give you an example. If for example, boron is missing, then you will see some form of calcium deficiency. And calcium deficiency may manifest in tip burn. You will see blossom and rotten fruits. You will see a poor development in plant structure. So those are situations where a micro element, which is required in a small amount, cause a major difference with a major element. It's what I mean, because it cannot be moved from one location to the next in the plant. So calcium and boron work together. In terms of, say, phosphorus and nitrogen, they exit the movement of magnesium. So if there is not enough magnesium, there's an issue with phosphorus movement. So you will see phosphorus deficiency. For example, a purplish, reddish look on a plant leaf, and that you will say, okay, we have phosphorus deficiency. But you go add more phosphorus, and then adding more phosphorus is still the same symptom because it's a lack of magnesium that is required, even though magnesium will manifest differently in a plant's diet, right? So in essence, you find that you have antagonisms and you have stimulation. So you find that some element will stimulate the uptake of some, while some element will antagonize or become antagonistic to the uptake of some elements. So for example, if you have too much nitrogen, you might see a poor uptake in potassium, boron, copper, calcium, magnesium, phosphorus. If you have too much phosphorus, you may see a reduced uptake in zinc and calcium. If you have too much potassium, there may be suppressed the absorption of magnesium, iron, manganese, zinc. So you see the relationship. So having an idea of what to feed a plant with during a particular time, at the right time, is very important. And one of the things that you can stress when it comes to crop nutrition is it is important to do a soil test, because you will know if you have a predominant amount of one element as opposed to another, and you will know what is limiting, so you can always add that. So some of the common symptoms that you may see in a field when the plant is showing deficiency is chlorosis. Chlorosis is a very typical thing that you will see in a field when the plant is suffering from nutrition deficiency.
1: And that's a big word for what?
0: Yeah, yellowing of leaves, I'm sorry. Yellowing of leaves. And then you might find that you have interveinal chlorosis. So you say the veins might be looking a little yellow, so as opposed to sometimes it might look a little green. So in the case of magnesium, the veins will look green and the plant leaves still look yellow. So what I mean? In the case of, say, the zinc, you will see stunted growth. The zinc is missing or boron. You may also see little leaves boron are missing. And also you will see poor fruit development and soil development if boron is missing, if calcium is missing. So each of them correlate, and they do carry out a significant amount of effect when missing. Or when applied, it should improve your plant performance.
1: You know, what is always interesting when we have these kinds of conversations, I always try to relate it to the human experience. Say, for example, if we're lacking iron, a person who is anemic, they tend to be sluggish, they're lacking in energy. As a matter of fact, anemia can land you in the hospital. So we have to be very careful. And I would imagine it's the same thing with the plants. If they're lacking all of these nutrients, then they are going to suffer. And we therefore have to do a good job of ensuring that they get everything that they need.
0: And you're so right in Altebica, when the plant lacks iron, the very tip of the leaf show a very pale look. It's almost like anemic.
1: Yes, there we go. All right, let us bring Yulan in. Yulan, tell us about the importance of zinc.
2: All right, Althea. Now, to add to some of the information Denver just related on zinc is an essential micronutrient

0: So the key biological role of zinc hormone regulation and growth, I think, do these things, two things. Obviously, the two critical systems, growth hormone and plant behavior. All right? Zinc is the primary driver behind the production of toxin. Specifically, we call it IAA, or is it indole acetic acid? And also, zinc is the essential hormone that is responsible for cell elongation, stem growth, and leaf expansion. Now, remember, Denver said earlier when certain hormones are missing in the leaf era is small. So, you see where zinc play a role right here somehow. So, the enzyme activation here now is that zinc activates and it also structurally stabilizes over 300 plant enzymes. So, it is a critical cofactor for vital enzymes like carbonic hydrates, which is an essential processing during carbon dioxide, and it also plays a role in superoxide dismutase, which is an antioxidant that protects tissues. Also, zinc plays an important role in photosynthesis and chlorophyll production, so it acts as a structural stabilizer for the chlorophyll molecule. Without it, plants cannot essentially convert sunlight into chemical energy. So here now, protein and carbohydrate metabolism are also important here. So zinc plays a structural role in the ribosome and the indispensable part of protein synthesis, talking about RNA and DNA metabolism. And it also converts sugars into usable energy. It plays a key role as well into cell membrane integrity. So by interacting with membrane lipids and proteins, zinc stabilizes cell membranes, protecting cells against iron leakage and external environmental stress. They're talking about cloud stress, you know, the heat stress, pest stress, and all of that. No? It also plays an important role in reproduction and yield. It is highly critical for flower pollination, pollen development, and seed formation. So in a nutshell, when you apply zinc, you are turning on two critical systems, growth hormone and plant defense. So zinc is the switch for both. Okay.
1: All right. So very, very important. Gentlemen, we're going to take the break for the news and the weather. And then when we come back, we talk about the different kinds of products. What is jumping out at me right at this point is, again, the similarities between us as human beings and the plants, because there we go. I think many of us have to be taking calcium and magnesium and zinc, for example, in terms of our supplements, and we take iron, and in fact, we take multivitamins. So what you're discussing this morning, multivitamins for the plants, we will continue to take a look at that when we come back.

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4: Good morning. It's Wednesday, the 23rd of September, 2026. I'm Paula Ann Porter-Jones, and these are the latest stories from the Radio Jamaica News Center. This broadcast is courtesy of Radio Jamaica. Sandals Resorts says it is entering a landmark partnership with global cruise company Royal Caribbean Group, which will acquire a 50% stake in Sandals and Beaches Resorts for about $3 billion U.S. dollars. The agreement, announced in a statement issued shortly after midnight, is expected to accelerate the expansion of the Jamaican resort brands across the Caribbean and broaden the vacation options available through both companies. Royal Caribbean says the partnership

0: Ship will bring together its cruise, private destination and resort experiences with Sandals and Beaches all-inclusive properties. The joint venture will be governed by a board jointly led by Royal Caribbean Group Chairman and CEO Jason Liberty and Sandals Executive Chairman Adam Stewart. Stewart will retain a leadership role in guiding Sandals and Beaches' long-term strategic growth. The companies say existing reservations, loyalty programs, and resort operations will continue as usual. The transaction is expected to close in early 2027, subject to regulatory approvals and other closing conditions. Sandals Resorts operates adults-only, all-inclusive properties in several Caribbean destinations, including Jamaica, while Beaches operates family-oriented resorts, including properties in Negril. Jamaica's reparations petition has been referred to the Judicial Committee of the UK-based Privy Council for a ruling. Culture Minister Olivia Grange led a team to deliver the petition to Buckingham Palace earlier this month. The government had faced criticism for the move, as the King was not in residence at the palace at the time of the delivery. Minister Grange says Buckingham Palace communicated that King Charles III had sent it off for consideration.
1: The King could have ignored us. The King could have delayed responding to us. The King could have made a decision not to refer the questions to the Privy Council, or he could make a decision to refer the questions. King Charles has referred the petition filed on the 7th of September 2026 on behalf of the people of Jamaica to the Judicial Committee of the Privy Council. This is major. As we'd say in our ordinary words, a big deal. We are awaiting directions from the Judicial Committee of the Privy Council as to the next steps to be taken in the case. And the Attorney General is preparing to deal with the case. And we look forward to the opportunity to argue our case.
0: Culture Minister Olivia Grange, she was speaking in Parliament yesterday. There is support from a member of the medical fraternity for the Jamaica Teachers Association call for a national policy on screen time for children. JTA President Lasagna Harrison has said the virtual has replaced in-person conversations and play. She says the motor skills of the nation's children are also being negatively impacted by constant screen use. Immediate past president of the Pediatric Association of Jamaica and senior medical officer at Maypen Hospital, Dr. Curtis Price, says international recommendations advise against exposing children under 2 to screen time. He says prolonged exposure to screens can have serious psychological and physical effects on the developing brains of young children.
2: Children must be allowed, you know, to play, right? And we have taken, I listen to the children, you know, and I mean, they're literally controlled by this screen. Now we're taking away that opportunity for them to be outdoors and playing and interacting and manipulating the environment, not understanding the serious role those things play in the development of the young brain. So we're actually causing brain damage, you know, and I'm not abashed to say that term. We're literally causing serious brain damage to the brain of a child, a young child during the developmental phase of his life.
0: Immediate past president of the Pediatric Association of Jamaica and senior medical officer at Maypen Hospital, Dr. Curtis Price. He was a guest yesterday on Beyond the Headlines. The House of Representatives has passed the Environmental Protection Levy Act 2026. The revised environmental protection levy from 0.5% to 0.85% was delayed to finalize the legislative process. The bill was piloted by Finance Minister Fayville Williams yesterday.
3: The bill seeks to establish a clear and comprehensive statutory framework for the environmental protection levy, commonly referred to as the EPL. The levy applies to imported and locally manufactured goods, and it's intended to help address the negative impact on the environment arising from the consumption, use, and disposal of those goods. Mr. Speaker, the need to protect our environment is not abstract. Jamaica's natural resources

0: resources, support our communities, our economy, and our way of life. At the same time, the consumption and disposal of goods can place additional pressure on waste management systems and the wider environment. The EPL therefore provides a fiscal measure through which these environmental impacts may be addressed.
1: Finance Minister Favel Williams. Representatives across the political divide have called for a review of the Constituency Development Fund, with the aim of having more money being made available. Each Member of Parliament receives $20 million to undertake projects in their respective constituencies. Over the years, the parliamentarians have clamored for an increase in the figure to effectively meet the needs of constituents. The call was no less loud during the constituency debate in the House of Representatives yesterday. Opposition Member of Parliament for Westmorland Eastern, Dr. Dayton Campbell, says the money is woefully inadequate.
2: The CDF currently is $20 million, with some of it being mandatory as to where it has to go. $1.5 million to pay the person who administrates it, $1 million for welfare, $1 million for social housing. That takes out $3.5 million, and then we are mandated that education has to be at least $5 million, which means that we are left with less than half of the amount to treat with all the other issues within the constituency. And I therefore go back to the original proposal that was made by former Prime Minister Golding, that 0.5% of the country's budget should be allocated to the CDF. At the current budget of 1.3 trillion, 0.5% would give us about $6.7 billion or $106 million per constituency.
1: Opposition Member of Parliament for Westmorland Eastern, Dr. Dayton Campbell, and JLP Member of Parliament for St. Andrew Northwestern, Dwayne Smith, says the CDF has lost 65% of its purchasing power since 2009 and needs to be re-examined to match the intent of the fund.
3: We have heard the calls for election, for a different formula, for more equitable distribution. And I too share those sentiments. However, before we can settle on any of that, I believe we need a study and an audit of the existing framework, one that gives us an honest, evidence-based picture.

0: JLP Member of Parliament for St. Andrew North Western, Dwayne Smith. And finally, a man was fatally shot during a reported confrontation with the police in Balaclava, St. Elizabeth, yesterday. He has been identified only by his alias, Manny. The police say he was a known member of the Speculation Gang. It's reported that shortly after 3 o'clock in the afternoon, a police team intercepted two men in Balaclava, which led to a confrontation. The police say Manny was shot and killed and a firearm seized. The other suspect escaped on a bike. And now to end this newscast, the main points. Sandals Resorts confirms Royal Caribbean Group to acquire 50% stake in Sandals and Beaches Resorts. Jamaica's reparations petition referred to the Judicial Committee of the UK-based Privy Council. A man fatally shot during a reported confrontation with the police in Balaclava, St. Elizabeth, yesterday. House of Representatives has passed the Environmental Protection Levy Act 2026. And that's the 6 o'clock news. It is brought to you by Quartz, bringing value home. It's now 10 minutes after 10 and a half minutes after six. News next
1: news
0: at 7
1: 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Stay in the know. Radio Jamaica, active for the good of our nation.
0: We should have at this time the weather forecast, but neither the local nor the marine forecast has arrived. So I think Shivani is going to see if he can work. No, there is none at their website either. So we would like to apologize. Hold on a second. You found the local forecast. Okay, found on the website.
2: Found the local forecast. There is a trough across the Western Caribbean. The trough is expected to persist across the region over the next few days. In the forecast for this morning, expect cloudy conditions across western parishes. It should be partly cloudy elsewhere. This afternoon, expect isolated showers and thunderstorms across sections of northern parishes and hilly areas. Tonight, lingering showers across sections of western parishes. And the maximum temperature expected for Kingston today is 35 degrees Celsius, and it should be 33 degrees Celsius for Montego Bay. In the three-day forecast, beginning tomorrow, partly cloudy in the morning, becoming mostly cloudy in the afternoon, expect showers and thunderstorms across sections of most parishes. For Friday and Saturday, expect partly cloudy in the mornings. Isolated afternoon showers and thunderstorms across sections of northern and southwestern parishes. It should be hilly elsewhere. And quickly check to see if the marine forecast is available. Let me see if it is there for today. No, it is not available for today. And so we apologize for that. Thanks to the Met Office.
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1: All right, so we are into the final segment of the, well, this segment of Sunnyside Up, Farm Talking Sunnyside Up for today. I'm going to go back to Yulan Campbell, who was talking to us about the importance of zinc for your plants. But of course, with all the problems that he has pointed out, he does have a solution. Yulan, so tell us about Omex Kingfall Zinc.
7: The Omex Kingfall Zinc is 70%. Zinc, and the thing is, it is the highest percentage of zinc in the trade.
1: Huh?
7: When Kingfall zinc is being applied, the benefits include crop becomes taller and higher. We have the ugly effects, you know, we're getting formation of buds and pods. You're going to get thicker stalks, you're going to stimulate germination and seed dressing. Also, there's a nanotechnology where you're going to have slow release of zinc oxide. Now, the recommended crop use here, we're talking about onion, corn, sugarcane, as well as seeding production, as well as for persons who grow animals and do that in an extensive manner where you have your pasture. Zinc is also important in pasture management. Now, zinc is applied at a rate of 15 ml or 1 tablespoon per dollar.
1: All right, certainly sounds good. And no wonder it has king in its name. 70% zinc?
7: 70% zinc, the highest in the trade.
1: That's amazing. All right, let us turn the spotlight now on the importance of magnesium. And for that, I'm coming to you, Denver. So talk to us a little bit about the core functions of magnesium. What are these?
8: All right, thank you for that, Althea. One of the core function of magnesium is the fact that it is the heartbeat of photosynthesis. So if magnesium is missing, the plant will not be able to carry out its photosynthetic potential. So you find that the solar energy that is required for the plant to manufacture sugar will be reduced. So it's a central atom of chlorophyll, which is the green

0: and you find that the molecule makes up over 6.7% of the chlorophyll structure. So one of the things that you recognize also is that without the magnesium, again, I told earlier on that you will see a phosphorus deficiency. So the plant will not be able to bloom effectively. Root development will be very poor as well. It also helps to activate enzymes. So you find that the carbon dioxide fixation, respiration, and nucleic acid synthesis, so the DNA structure, building up the DNA structure, so that means improving the cell wall development and stuff like that. Magnesium does assist with seed formation, regulate the uptake of phosphorus, it transports sugar, help root development. It also deals with phloem loading, meaning that the magnesium acts as a cellular vehicle to transport all of the sugars them from leaf downward to root. And I already know that I've told farmers before that once you see the plant manufacture the food within the day or the sugar within the day, by the evening to come, the plant starts sending those sugars to the sink. So it leaves from the source to the sink, which is the root area, because it has to feed the microbes that live under the ground. So the microbes on the ground can be nourished to also take care of the plant in return. So that's a very symbiotic relationship between the soil organism and the plant itself. And without magnesium, you will also see that yellow mottling, which shows a green veination within the leaf structure. And then you'll find that even most and broadleaf plants, you will see that. But in a plant like a corn that shows a kind of like a parallel vein structure, you will see the streaks in like corn. You will see some little yellow streaks, mostly on the earlier growth or the new growth. And you may see some of it manifesting on the 6 or 7 leaf of the plant. So that's pretty much the importance of magnesium.
1: So tell us what you have for those kinds of issues that you have raised.
0: Right. So as the trade, the farmers will already know of the product magnesium plus, Omex magnesium plus, and if you don't know Omex magnesium plus, it's time to become familiar. So what is magnesium plus really? So it's a fully water-soluble fluid emulsion fertilizer containing a high concentration of nitrogen, magnesium, manganese, and sulfur, which is very important for the plant diet. And it contributes to greener leaves, so it aids in building the chlorophyll. It also relieves stress to the plant, so it forms a part of the antivirus plant and helps to recover itself. It helps to translocate sugar. Magnesium plus will correct magnesium deficiency in plants, and it plays a role in strengthening the plant's cell wall. Your crops that you can use it on, wide range, your tomatoes, your peppers, your corn, your papayas, and your potatoes. I've seen where my corn farmers use a lot of magnesium and kingfol zinc in their program. And for application, preventatively, you can always apply at 15 to 20 mls, which is 3 to 4 teaspoons per gallon of water. You can apply it every 7 to 14 days. And for curative application, you can always apply magnesium plus at a rate of same 15 to 20 mls, which is the same 3 to 4 teaspoon per gallon. And you just make sure you apply earlier within the plant diet, because you know that corn and a wide range of crop will definitely show some sign of magnesium deficiency at some point in their life. All right. And the available size is 1 liter. We still have in 1 liter.
1: All right. Well, it's all, as they say, the proof of the pudding is in the eating. So let us turn the spotlight now on a farmer who has been using some of these products. Cleon Fagan is out of Yala St. Thomas. Mr. Fagan, good morning.
2: Good morning, Althea.
1: How are you, sir?
2: I'm doing fine. Good morning.
1: I hear you've been a farmer for nearly 4 decades. That's a long time in this profession. What has kept you in it?
2: It's good to till the style.
1: It has served you well.
2: Well.
1: And it has served us well, because you're still pressing on and providing us with food. What crops do you grow?
2: Watermelon, onion, cantaloupe, cucumber, and onion, and cucumber.
1: All right. So watermelon, onion, cantaloupe, cucumber, and I hear you grow some okra too?
2: And okra.
1: All right. So what has been your experience using kingfol zinc?
2: What is my experience using kingfol zinc? I was introduced with kingfol zinc to produce. The produce I love to use it was introduced to me by Miss Robinson.
1: Mm-hmm.
2: It is an excellent product. When I use it, I get good germination, very good germination. When I fertigate it, the King Four Zinc is very good. I get good germination.
1: All right, certainly sounds good. And having said that, what advice do you give to other farmers regarding the use of the product?
2: What advice I would give to farmers, I would recommend them to use the product. Would advise all farmers to use the Caribbean chemical product. King Four Zinc, when give them excellent germination, I would advise them, please find the nearest farm store to use the product and look for King Four Zinc. It's all right. Very good.
1: All right.
2: It will give them proper and good germination.
1: All right. Thank you so very much, Mr. Fagan, for sharing with us. And
2: all
1: of
2: right.
1: course, we wish you continued success in all that you do.
2: All right, Althea. Thank you.
1: All right. Take care. So, Denver, we're demonstrating the efficacy. It's not just that we're hearing from you, but we're hearing from the farmer as well about this product and what it can do for the plants. And he mentioned the whole issue of germination. Why is that important?
0: Because one of the things with the zinc stimulates seed germination. So I guess he used it in his nursery operation, let me imagine. Or if he should drop the seeds, probably within a mixture, a diluted mixture of the same, probably 15, 20 ml, to a gallon of water, soak his seeds. If I sterile seeds or you have any seed that would have been a little bit outdated, you could trigger the response by dropping it into a mixture of King's Hole zinc. That will trigger germination. So I guess that's something that you would have practiced.
1: All right. And you, Lani, care to add anything? We're waiting to be joined by Marlene Richards, but you care to add anything to that?
3: Yes. What happened with the germination effect is that thing of this organic as well.
0: Right.
3: So it boosts the plant's energy to actually germinate faster. So in instance, like for instance, say hot pepper seed would normally be a seed that, as Denver mentioned, of soil, many a times have the seed become dormant, where the response in terms of you setting these seeds to have them germinate. When you apply the King Four Zinc, as Cleon mentioned, of, you can either use it within the mixture, or you say you drench the seed trays or your seed bed, you'll have a quick germination and it'll be a high germination percentage as well.
1: All right, excellent. All right, thank you very much. We're not getting through to Ms. Richards. We continue to try. We probably at the end maybe take a minute. But Denver, tell us quickly about the marketing activities. Denver?
0: Yeah, I'm here.
1: Yes.
0: Sorry.
1: Just give us the marketing activities that you have.
0: Right, so for the marketing activities today, Lucky Valley, near St. Elizabeth, farmer training. We're going to cover the virus smart strategy, and that will be done by Yulan Campbell at 11:30 a.m. this morning. Tomorrow, we're in Panassos Farmers Group, Clarendon Field Day, virus stop in pepper. That will be done by Donovan Price, starting at 8 a.m. And Bowood Farm and Hardware Supplies, Thornton, St. Elizabeth, Mix and Mingle. That will be done by Yulan Campbell and Andrea Rance, will be present out there. And also one of our in-store, in-office, Latanya Williams. Tuesday, September 29th, farmer training in Dalton Community Center, Smart Farming Strategies, and that will be done by Yulan Campbell at 4 p.m. And on Tuesday, 29th, again, there will be another 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

0: Miss Richards, welcome. I hear you've been using Magnesium Plus. What kind of experience have you had using it?
1: Okay. My experience with Magnesium Plus is...
0: Have we lost her?
1: I've been using it 20 years now.
0: Oh, so you've been using it for quite some time.

0: So I called Mr. Green, and Mr. Green come in and recommend me to Magnesium Plus.
1: And you haven't turned back. You have been using it ever since.
0: Yes.
1: And you sound very excited. You tell others about it as well?
0: Yes, I told others about it, and they use it and get good results.
1: Very good. And I really want to thank you. We're out of time, but thank you so very much for sharing with us, Denver, and you'll learn and know that at some point in time we'll revisit this and the excellent results that people have been receiving. But thank you both for this morning. And Mr. Chez, thank you as well. All right. Take care. And just before we get out of here, the answer to the Children's Agri-Trivia Competition question. Livestock feed that has been fermented and compressed is known as silage. So that is the answer. And a number of our children, they got it correct. We're looking forward to having you come to us tomorrow for Farm Talk. But we also wanted to pack our parking lot tomorrow for our farmers market. We're getting out of here. Siobhan and Paula Ann will take it forward. Have a great day, my friends. Thank you, Kareen.
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5: 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It will give your mind something better to do than worry. 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Go where the people are. Capricorn, an opportunity to share your wisdom or expertise with others could arise. There's a strong chance that it could be a paid opportunity, too. Aquarius, today works well for traveling, exploring, or learning. Seek out people and places that encourage you to expand your mind and your life experiences. Pisces, you could make progress with any spiritual or emotional work that you've been doing. Journaling or meditation could be helpful, too. And if today is your birthday, you're stylish and creative. There's a strong chance that you have a knack for fashion, art, or beauty. You show the rest of us how to appreciate the nicer side of life. You also teach the rest of us the importance of being kind and considerate of others. You do well in relationships that are based on reciprocity and fairness. However, you may need to be discerning about people you invite into your circle so that your kindness isn't taken for granted. This year puts the focus back on you. Expect this chapter of your life to be an exercise in self-fulfillment.
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2: It is now 25 minutes before we get to 7 o'clock, and we have been requested to announce the deaths of Marshall McCarthy, May Hyatt, and Charmaine Banton.

Marshall McCarthy, late of Ellen Street in Mandeville, Manchester, died on August 18, leaving wife, Carmen, two children, great and great grandchildren, and other relatives. The body of Marshall McCarthy leaves Lynn's funeral home to Anglican Church in Manchester on Saturday, September 26, for Thanksgiving service at 11 a.m. Interment in the family plot, Ellen Street in Manchester. May Dainty Hyatt, otherwise known as Mom Daines, late of Luardas Vale, St. Catherine, died on July 21, leaving six children, 22 grandchildren, two sisters, two brothers, and other relatives. The body of May Dainty Hyatt leaves Sunset Funeral Home to St. Peter's Anglican Church, Luardas Vale, on Saturday, September 26, for Thanksgiving service at 11 a.m., interment in the church cemetery. And Charmaine Banton, late of York Street, Lynn Street, St. Catherine, died on September 3, leaving adopted mother, Olive, two adopted brothers, two adopted sisters, and other relatives. The body of Charmaine Banton leaves Robert's funeral home to Bread of Life Ministry, Vanity Fair, and Lynn Street on Thursday, September 24, for funeral service at 10:30 a.m., interment in the Treadways Cemetery. 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
1: 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DSP Horace Forbes and DSP Brenton William from the Fraud Squad and Financial Crime Investigation Division, FSFCID, will return for part two of our discussion on fraud and digital crime. 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
2: ya. 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
2: We're stepping out to the street. Well, actually, we're rolling out in the car. 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Is it a van with Lanaman this morning? Yesterday, you were carrying flowers? Or flowers was carrying you? Hal Chamberlain, what's up?
5: A very good morning to you, Paula. Yes, it's a van with a Lanaman. Rolling on the streets, getting up the Concert Spring Road area. We just got through the intersection with Olivia Road, and that looks quite good for the motoring public. Earlier on, we got up Maxwell Avenue, making light work of that area. So to Eastwood Park Road, we are seeing a marauding pothole just by the turn there to get onto Malines Road. So motorists, please exercise caution in that area, and the authorities need to get that dealt with. Don Robin Avenue is maxed out all the way as far as the eyes could see to get onto Concert Spring Road, and there's a heavy flow of vehicles getting down Concert Spring Road, getting from the intersection with Shortwood Road. And just to note that if you intend to turn onto Shortwood Road, well, there's a long line of vehicles making their way in that area and waiting. And we're seeing that two lanes are being created to make that turn. Not sure why that is, because that is not safe. So we're advising motorists, please just follow the lines that as you make your way in that vicinity. Now, a little later on, we'll be headed to Peasteb to be joined by Sergeant Dawkins, and he'll be speaking about the proper time to use headlights. And of course, Charles Ninjaman Lanaman is our broadcast engineer this morning, and we are guided by JamNav, by Munaj Informatics, knowing the way. So on to the next link, Paula. It's right back to you.
2: So I see, you said marauding pothole, and I see like the pothole have a what you call it over him eyes. What you call that? You know, like the thing, like the
5: balaclava.
2: Mask. No, not goggles. When you tie it in the pictures, when they have the bandit.
5: Ah,
2: something
5: the mask.
2: Just around the eye part,
5: yes,
2: alone.
5: I get it. What you say?
2: Mask? There, like a mask, but it's not a full face mask. Yeah. And I see it hiding down, waiting so that the car don't see it. And then as the car comes, and it marauds
5: to attack the motorists.
2: I know that Guardian General. That's a noun, right? Guardian General Insurance Jamaica Limited. Thank you for taking care of our roving reports.
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2: 14 minutes to 7 o'clock. Time for our blast from the past, or oldie but goodie. You know the song, Reggie?
7: I don't know this song.
2: What is it?
7: King Floyd, Groove Me.
2: Oh,
7: 1970.
2: I couldn't tell you a King Floyd song off the top of my head, but let's hear it now.
7: Well, courtesy of Denron Engineering Services Limited, Denron the Motorman, 50 Caledonia Road in Mandeville, or 11 Eastwood Avenue in Kingston.
2: King Floyd. Yes, we know this song. Come on, Suki Suki now.

0: All right, so I'm going to confess, I don't think I know that one, the original part. But somebody else does it, though.
1: Kingman. It's
0: Groove Me Baby. There's I think there's a woman that does it, and it's smoother. And Derek not here to tell us. So if you know, send in, please. I'm sure there's another version of that song that is not King Floyd, and it's smoother. Let us know what's what with that. Or Blast from the Past, or Oldie But Goodie, courtesy of
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3: It is 24 degrees Celsius in Falmouth, Trelawney. You
4: 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Is morning, Falmouth.
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0: gosh, such a big tune. And I know you don't know this one.
1: Illusions.
0: Come and ask you.
1: And is it Limor or Limon Wilson?
0: I was about to say, I don't know who that person is, but I know the tune.
1: Yeah.
0: Now
1: that
0: and
1: I've
0: I
1: made
0: know,
1: it with you.
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0: Father Nappy.
1: I think when it goes with Farmer Nappy in their house, how I love it.
0: So wait, the song you were trying to find is Fern Kinney?
1: It's by Fern Kinney. The singer I was trying to remember. Yeah. Yes, it is Fern Kinney. Groove me. You know I'm going to have one female voice in my
0: Thanks,
1: head.
0: Thanks, Nigel.
1: Yeah. I bet you Hal Shane didn't know that. You think so? He does know Guardian General Insurance Jamaica Limited, Live Safe, Live Easy, is out there to protect him against the marauding potholes. Hal Shane?
2: There you go. Very good morning to you, Paulie. Again, now we made our way through the area just by Long Lane, and we are seeing that it is at capacity at this moment, as it is overflowing with vehicles getting down into the Manor Park area, and the traffic builds up just below Redgate Ring. So if you are using that area, you are going to be in for delays using that space. Then we all the way got through the square itself. No challenge in the square itself, but just watch out for the number of persons and students who are walking in that area. Christopher Road offering good movement as well as you make your way through that area. Paula, it's right back to you.
1: Thank you, Hal Shane. 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
1: Coming up in Newsline 7 this morning, King Charles refers Jamaica's reparations petition to Privy Council. Jamaica Teachers Association receives support from member of the medical fraternity for a national policy on screen time for children. Opposition leader maintains that he was blocked by House Speaker from introducing bill to reduce the number of years people can claim ownership of Crown lands. That should be reduce the number of years before people can claim ownership. House bill passes to raise environmental protection levy. And in the financial report at 7:15, Sandals confirms Royal Caribbean has taken a 50% stake in the hotel chain in a deal worth $3 billion. Newsline 7 is your 30-minute news package. 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

0: news, and these are the stories from the Radio Jamaica News Center. Jamaica's reparations petition has been referred to the Judicial Committee of the UK, the UK-based Privy Council, for a ruling. Culture Minister Olivia Grange led a team to deliver the petition to Buckingham Palace. The government had faced criticism for the move, as the king was not in residence at the palace at the time of the delivery. Minister Grange says Buckingham Palace communicated that King Charles III had sent it off for consideration.
1: The king could have ignored us. The king could have delayed responding to us. The king could have made a decision not to refer the questions to the Privy Council, or he could make a decision to refer the questions. King Charles has referred the petition, filed on the 7th of September 2026, on behalf of the people of Jamaica, to the Judicial Committee of the Privy Council. This is major. As we'd say in our ordinary words, a big deal. We are awaiting directions from the Judicial Committee of the Privy Council as to the next steps to be taken in the case. And the Attorney General is preparing to deal with the case. And we look forward to the opportunity to argue our case.
0: Culture Minister Olivia Grange, she was speaking in Parliament yesterday. And government MP Everard Warmington says he was embarrassed by what he describes as the spectacle surrounding Minister Olivia Grange's photo opportunity outside Buckingham Palace last week. Minister Grange was at the palace to deliver a petition, but King Charles was not present at the time the document was handed over.
2: I'm embarrassed at the spectacle of the photo ops in London. We went there, and it reminded me of this nursery rhyme. Pussycat, pussycat, where have you been? I've been to London to see the king. Pussycat, pussycat, what do you have there? I left a petition and the empty chair. We speak of reparation. I have no intent to take disrespect from nobody in this house. The question I'm asking, we keep on speaking of the buyers of the slaves, but nobody speaks of the sellers of the slaves. The white man didn't go to Africa and pick up slaves and take across here. They were caught by black people who sold them to the white man to come here.
3: You are making a statement again, member.
2: Look here.
3: What's the question?
2: The question I ask, we keep on speaking about the white men who bought the slave and refuse to ask, when are we going to ask about the black man in Africa who sell the slave to the white man?
0: Government MP Everard Warmington. Minister Grange has indicated that the delivery of the petition was never intended to be done personally to the king. She added that her ministry had been in communication with the palace, which advised them how to file the petition. Ms. Grange noted that the petition to the king has received the full backing of CARICOM and the endorsement of the Republic of Ghana. There is support from a member of the medical fraternity for the Jamaica Teachers Association's call for a national policy on screen time for children. JTA President Lasagna Harrison has said the virtual has replaced in-person conversations and play. She says the motor skills of the nation's children are also being negatively impacted by the constant screen use. Immediate past president of the Pediatric Association of Jamaica and senior medical officer at Maypen Hospital, Dr. Curtis Price, says international recommendations advise against exposing children under 2 to screen time. He says prolonged exposure to screens can have serious psychological and physical effects on the developing brains of young children.
4: Children must be allowed, you know, to play, right? And we have taken, I listen to the children, you know, and I mean, they're literally controlled by this screen. And we're taking away that opportunity for them to be outdoors and playing and interacting and manipulating the environment, not understanding the serious role those things play in the development of the young brain. So we're actually causing brain damage, you know, and I'm not abashed to say that term. We're literally causing serious brain damage to the brain of a child, a young child during the developmental phase of his life.
0: Immediate past president of the Pediatric Association of Jamaica and senior medical officer at Maypen Hospital, Dr. Curtis Price. He was a guest yesterday on Beyond the Headlines. Opposition leader Mark Golding has maintained that he was blocked by the Speaker of the House from introducing a bill to reduce

0: reduce the number of years people can claim, number of years before people can claim ownership of Crown lands that they have occupied. This after Speaker Juliet Holness challenged claims by the opposition leader that she blocked his efforts to introduce the bill. The Speaker made it clear that the bill wasn't allowed in July due to constitutional issues highlighted in the document. Mr. Golding stood his ground, insisting that he was blocked and that the advice provided was flawed.
1: I was prevented on the basis of the Speaker and an attorney within the parliamentary system having concluded that aspects of the bill were unconstitutional. In my view, that was quite improper for them to reach such a conclusion because that is not their role. The Attorney General is the advisor on matters to do with the Constitution. That advice was never sought, which I thought was most improper. Nevertheless, because of the power that the Speaker wields, and the fact that I do want this legislation to be tabled, I have tried to make adjustments to it, and I intend to make a final adjustment so that it can be tabled. But I was blocked. I was blocked on the basis of the Speaker coming to a conclusion based on the advice of an attorney within Parliament who is not the senior, is not in fact the senior attorney in Parliament, having decided that aspects of my of the bill that I intend to table being unconstitutional. And that is why I was blocked.
0: Opposition leader Mark Golding. A man was fatally shot during a reported confrontation with the police in Balaclava, St. Elizabeth, yesterday. He has been identified only by his alias, Manny. The police say he was a known member of the Speculation Gang. It's reported that shortly after 3 o'clock in the afternoon, a police team intercepted two men in Balaclava, which led to a confrontation. The police say Manny was shot and killed and a firearm seized. The other suspect escaped on a bike. Representatives across the political divide have called for a review of the Constituency Development Fund with the aim of having more money being made available. Members of Parliament receive $20 million each to undertake projects in their respective constituencies. Over the years, the parliamentarians have clamored for an increase in the figure to effectively meet the needs of constituents. The call was no less loud during the constituency debate in the House of Representatives yesterday. Opposition Member of Parliament for Westmorland Eastern, Dr. Dayton Campbell, says the money is woefully inadequate.
2: The CDF currently is $20 million, with some of it being mandatory as to where it has to go. $1.5 million to pay the person who administrates it, $1 million for welfare, $1 million for social housing. That takes out $3.5 million, and then we are mandated that education has to be at least $5 million, which means that we are left with less than half of the amount to treat with all the other issues within the constituency. And I therefore go back to the original proposal that was made by former Prime Minister Golding, that 0.5% of the country's budget should be allocated to the CDF. At the current budget of 1.3 trillion, 0.5% would give us about $6.7 billion or $106 million per constituency.
0: Opposition Member of Parliament for Westmorland Eastern, Dr. Dayton Campbell. And JLP Member of Parliament for St. Andrew Northwestern, Dwayne Smith, says the CDF has lost 65% of its purchasing power since 2009 and needs to be re-examined to match the intent of the fund.
3: We have heard the calls for allocation, for a different formula, for more equitable distribution. And I too share those sentiments. However, before we can settle on any of that, I believe we need a study and an audit of the existing framework, one that gives us an honest, evidence-based picture of where we actually stand, so that whatever we ask for next is grounded in fact rather than frustration. This is not a call for more money without justification. A percentage increase pulled from thin air without the data to support it risks leaving us either still short or overcorrected in the wrong direction. There are existing models and studies we can draw on to get this right.
0: Opposition Member of Parliament for Westmorland Eastern, Dr. Dayton Campbell, and JLP Member of Parliament for St. Andrew Northwestern, Dwayne Smith, says the CDF has lost 65% of its purchasing power since 2009. And needs to be re-examined to match the intent of the fund. And that was JLP Member of Parliament.

0: for St. Andrew Northwest and Dwayne Smith. A female pedestrian became the latest road fatality in St. Thomas. She has been identified as Sylvia Rattray of Easington in the parish. It's reported that sometime after 6 o'clock yesterday evening, Ms. Rattray, who was returning from Kingston, exited a bus along a section of the Paul Bogle Highway in Albion and was crossing the roadway when she was hit by a truck. The truck was reportedly speeding when the crash occurred. The driver of the truck was taken into police custody. In the meantime, residents are appealing to the National Works Agency to immediately install traffic lights at the intersection of Albion Boulevard and the highway. They say the latest crash could have been avoided if the lights were installed. And finally, the House of Representatives has passed the Environmental Protection Levy Act 2026. The revised Environmental Protection Levy from 0.5% to 0.85% was delayed to finalize the legislative process. The bill was piloted by Finance Minister Favel Williams yesterday.
1: The bill seeks to establish a clear and comprehensive statutory framework for the Environmental Protection Levy, commonly referred to as the EPL. The levy applies to imported and locally manufactured goods, and it's intended to help address the negative impact on the environment arising from the consumption, use, and disposal of those goods. Mr. Speaker, the need to protect our environment is not abstract. Jamaica's natural resources support our communities, our economy, and our way of life. At the same time, the consumption and disposal of goods can place additional pressure on waste management systems and the wider environment. The EPL therefore provides a fiscal measure through which these environmental impacts may be addressed.
0: Finance Minister Favel Williams, and those are the stories from the Radio Jamaica News Desk at this time. We now head to the streets. 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Here is Hal Shane Burke. What's the traffic update, sir?
2: Well, Paula, we have been on Old Stony Hill Road for quite a bit of time, just crawling down. We are down by the intersection looking at the Manor Park area, but it's going to be taking us a while to get here. So motorists using this area, just know that you have to exercise patience as you navigate this stretch. Paula, right back to you.
0: Thank you, Hal Shane. Thanks also to Guardian General Insurance Jamaica Limited. 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
0: 15 minutes after 7. That makes it time for the financial report. Today, it's brought to you by JN Group.

0: And now the details. Sandals Resorts says it is entering a landmark partnership with global cruise company Royal Caribbean Group, which will acquire a 50% stake in Sandals and Beaches Resorts for about $3 billion. The agreement, announced in a statement issued shortly after midnight, is expected to accelerate the expansion of the Jamaican resort brands across the Caribbean and broaden the vacation options available through both companies. Royal Caribbean says the partnership will bring together its cruise, private destination, and resort experiences with Sandals and Beaches all-inclusive properties. The joint venture will be governed by a board, jointly led by Royal Caribbean Group Chairman and CEO Jason Liberty and Sandals Executive Chairman Adam Stewart. Stewart will retain a leadership role in guiding Sandals and Beaches' long-term strategic growth. The companies say existing reservations, loyalty programs, and resort operations will continue as usual. The transaction is expected to close in early 2027, subject to regulatory approvals and other closing conditions. Sandals Resorts operates adults-only all-inclusive properties in several Caribbean destinations, including Jamaica, while Beaches operates family-oriented resorts, including properties in Negril. Jamaica Broilers Group's latest audited financial statements have highlighted two major issues during the review. One involves a major revaluation of the group's land and buildings. More in this report.
1: The company adopted a revaluation model during the year, resulting in $50.5 billion revaluation surplus. The carrying value of its land and buildings increased from $9.6 billion to $60.1 billion based on valuations by independent external valuers. The auditors also highlighted the sale of assets belonging to Best Dressed Chicken Incorporated, a wholly owned subsidiary in the United States. They say the transaction resulted in a significant loss on disposals, with the results classified as discontinued operations. Meanwhile, the company's audit Ernst & Young noted that the previous year's financial statements had received a qualified audit option from another auditor relating to accounting irregularities identified in the group's U.S. operations. The group reported a sharp improvement in its operating performance for the financial year ended May this year, although the company still recorded a net loss of $6.8 billion. Kemon White for the financial report.
0: Thank you, Kemon. The Bank of Jamaica is stepping up efforts to contain inflation, which rose to 7.9% in August. The central bank will today seek to remove $22 billion from circulation by offering certificates of deposit to financial institutions and public sector agencies. The BOJ says the certificates will carry an annual interest rate of 5.7%. That should be 5.75%. The minimum investment is $100,000. The certificates will mature on October 23, with interest payable at maturity, subject to the applicable 25% withholding tax. And the Jamaican dollar will open trading at $158.79 to $1 US today, while the going rate for the Canadian dollar will be $114.04. The pound will be fetching $211.77, while the euro will be trading at $182.99. And finally, the Economic Commission for Latin America and the Caribbean, ECLAC, is warning that drought linked to El Niño could have a significant economic impact across the region. ECLAC estimates that the drought could reduce Latin America and the Caribbean's GDP by 2% over a three-year period. It says the fallout could push another 4.8 million people into poverty by 2030, as lower economic output and higher inflation affect key sectors such as agriculture, energy, and infrastructure. ECLAC says the region's energy sector is particularly vulnerable because hydroelectric power accounts for as much as 70% of electricity supplies in some countries. In Jamaica, inflation rose to 7.9% in the 12 months to August, with drought conditions contributing to higher prices across several sectors. And those are the stories from the Radio Jamaica News Desk at this time. We now head to the streets. We now head to the sports department, rather, after we say thanks to our friends from the JN Group for taking care of the financial report. And we say hello to KFC, It's Finger Licking Good, for sponsorship of today's Breakfast Sports Report. KFC.

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0: Good morning, Renato Brown.
1: Good morning, Paula. Good morning to our listener. Maybe some street football, maybe. Welcome to your breakfast sports report. Now, ISA competition officer Ewan Scott says the expected completion and certification of the GC Foster College track will be a boost for coaches and meet organizers. Several meets were cancelled or relocated earlier this year amid delays in the track's upgrade. However, work has progressed steadily since the Regapol team resumed in June.
2: With the CISA and coaches wanting to know exactly where their athletes are in terms of performing on the right track,

0: back, because apart from Stadium Calabar, JC, Stadium East, we have few tracks where the athletes can really get to fine tune. So this would indeed be the wonderful news, and I'm certain that a lot of coaches will be happy for this, and also other meet organizers who, as they make plan for an early champs date.
1: Meanwhile, Scott is also hoping the Western Relays, which was cancelled this year, will return to the athletics calendar next season.
0: Hopefully, they would have adequate warning, so therefore they can put things in place, and one more high-quality meet will be on next year, giving the athletes a better chance to perform, not just for boys and girls champs, but also for the country.
1: That was Ewan Scott, ISSA's competition officer. Meanwhile, GC Foster Athletic Director Chester McCarthy says the addition of a 100-meter stretch on the back straight could allow some 100-meter races to be run simultaneously at an extra cost to organizers. He says this could help meets finish in a sooner time.
2: Much faster in terms of delivering races, because we went a step further. We just didn't add the 100-meter stretch for the mere sake of running just the 100-meter race. But we are going to be able to run all the hurdles race on that side as well, except for the 110 hurdles. So that's the only event that would normally be done on the 100-meter stretch that we are not going to be able to accommodate on that side.
1: That was Chester McCarthy, GC Foster College Sporting Director. Former National Assistant Coach Maren Gordon is now the first Jamaican-born coach to be a member of the Trinidad and Tobago Senior Men's Team coaching staff. Gordon has joined Trinidad and Tobago's coaching staff as an assistant coach in time for their CONCACAF Nations League encounter against Haiti at Sabina Park on Thursday. Gordon is well aware of their history, or the history behind his opponent.
3: Reggae Boys versus Soca Warriors always a good matchup, you know, probably the best matchup in the region. So it's a real privilege for me, you know, especially as a Jamaican, a big rival. You know, I think probably I'm the first Jamaican to probably coach at this level with Trinidad, as far as I can remember, and based on what most people from Trinidad are saying to me.
1: And former Reggae Boys head coach Rene Simoes went on to briefly coach Trinidad and Tobago Senior Men's Team between 2001 and 2002. Meanwhile, Gordon says he has gotten the blessing of his former employers as he explores the new opportunity with Trinidad and Tobago.
3: You know, the contract invested in me over the years. I think this is a good step for me to go step outside of Jamaica to coach. You know, and hopefully probably one day I might come back here or go somewhere else. The first person I called after receiving a call from your federation was my president, you know, because I have a lot of respect for Mr. Michael Ricketts, and I told him of the situation, and he gave me his blessing. So there's no animosity, it's no bad blood, it's just football.
1: That was former national assistant coach Maren Gordon. Gordon previously served as assistant coach, national coach to four different Reggae Boys head coaches, Theodore Whitmore, Paul Hall, Hamer Holgrimson, and Steve McLaren. The Reggae Boys have suffered two injury setbacks ahead of their CONCACAF Nations League matches. Experienced forward Liam Bailey and England-based Andre Brooks have both pulled out. Bailey recently joined Greek champions Olympiacos from Aston Villa, while Brooks moved from Sheffield United to Norwich City. Meanwhile, 16-year-old Jamari Nolan has been added to the squad. Nolan was part of Jamaica's Under-17 World Cup qualifying team and also played at this year's CONCACAF Under-20 Championship. 18-year-old Jamon Lyle and Racing United's Tajay Grant have also been invited to train with the team. The Reggae Boys will face Guatemala, Honduras, and El Salvador, starting with Guatemala at the National Stadium on Friday. Green Island High went on a scoring spree in Tuesday's action in the ISSA da Costa Cup with a 10-0 hammering of Grange Hill High, while St. Mary High dropped Horace Clark at 7-1. In other games on the day, Monroe College trounced Black River 5-0. Frome Technical came away 4-2 winners over Little London. Belfield got the better of Mayday 4-1. Lennon had a similar victory over Charlemont, and Porus High clipped Vere Technical by 1-0. Reggae Girls captain Khadija Bonish.

0: missed a penalty as Manchester City came from 2 goals down to draw 2-2 with Bayern Munich in the Women's Champions League on Tuesday. Bayern led through Gilia Gwyn and an own goal before Beth Mead pulled one back. Shaw then missed from the penalty spot in the 62nd minute, but City eventually equalized in the 86th minute. Elsewhere, Arsenal beat HB Cog 1-0. Benfica edged Juventus 2-1. Inter won 1-0 over Haken, while Real Madrid and PSG drew 1-1. Jamaican jockey Jason Simpson continued his good form on the North American circuit by landing a quick double on Tuesday's 7-race program at Thistledown in Ohio. Simpson first guided home the 72-chance pace in the second event over a mile on the dirt. He closed out his double in the next event aboard the 5-1 mild upsetter Silver Brook, who went from gate to wire going 5.5 furlongs. The race was a claiming contest for 3-year-old and up with a purse of $20,800.
1: 16ths to go, so Silver Brook is in front. Truest Air is second with a quarter mile to go, but Silver Brook maintains a pretty large advantage, maybe 3 lengths here. Truest Air begins to cut into the margin now. Greek Boutique on the outside here of Miss Laura Ann, but it's Canelafina and Gemshine. Silver Brook kicks again with a furlong to go. Silver Brook continues to find more, and Silver Brook, goodbye starter, hello judge.
0: Simpson took his tally to 20 wins from 123 mounts so far for the season at Thistledown, which ends on October 8. Meanwhile, another Jamaican jockey, Jerome Innes, was also victorious at Thistledown 24 hours earlier, having won the 5th event on Monday's 8-race card. Innes teamed up with Jamaican trainer Norman Rose to win the claiming contest over 5.5 furlongs aboard 5-2 Chance Thanks Frank. It was a 4th victory of the season for Innes, who is doing his first stint on the North American circuit. And that's it for your Breakfast Sports Report. I'm Renata Brown. Good morning. It's back to you, Paula.
2: Thank you, Renardo. We recap Newsline 7. King Charles refers Jamaica's reparations petition to Privy Council. Jamaica Teachers Association receives support from member of the medical fraternity for a national policy on screen time for children. Opposition leader maintains that he was blocked by House Speaker from introducing bill to reduce the number of years before people can claim ownership of Crown lands. House passes bill to raise environmental protection levy. Newsline 7 is your 30-minute news package. 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
1: It's really, really nice. May I say it twice?
2: And it's a Wednesday, and so we say a very good morning to the man in the middle, Dr. T. How do you do?
3: The things I'm fine.
4: Yeah, that's what they tell me anyway. They say you're a fine man.
2: Very good. Well, Dr. T, there's an article in today's Gleaner, Beyond School Closures Confronting Jamaica's Demographic Reality. I want to get your thoughts on the article.
4: What particular aspect of it is of concern, though, to you? What do you want me to comment on?
5: Do you think it's a good move that we are now consolidating schools and in that way? Does that mean less opportunities for our youth?
4: No, well, at all times, though, you have to find a balance between the resources of the government/people and the population. There are some schools

0: are some communities that I think that are underserved. You know, they could do with another school also. But also, you have this dynamic of many schools that are underpopulated. I've been to a few, I'm not going to call the names, where, you know, like some schools where you have only one of each grade, you know. Let me say it again. You have only one of each grade. You have only one grade one, one grade two, one grade three, one grade four, one grade six. And so this is, so you're talking about a population of some hundreds. You may very well, therefore, have another school somewhere nearby that has a larger population, and there are people from other communities. So you have to do the math. You have to work out what makes the most sense. I do know, though, at the end of the day, there are going to be some students that are disenfranchised, and it's going to happen. But that is, you have to make a decision that is, I'd say, would be sociologically sound. That is, you look at the larger numbers. And, you know, even after Melissa, there are some of the questions that will come up. Should we reopen some of these schools? You know, and that's just a harsh reality that we are going to have to confront. It's a, but the decisions must not be taken very lightly, you know. So, I like the idea as you try to streamline overall, you know, as you consolidate the resources, you know. So,
1: we are looking at schools as running them almost like a business, that we have to take that perspective?
0: Yeah, sort of, but. In any event, that also has to be part of it, though. Right? Certainly, you're not going to be running it like a profit center. Absolutely not. But ultimately, whenever you're running any kind of enterprise, whether it's a business or whether it's a school, a hospital, or whatever, you are trying to maximize use of the resources that are available in it. So, on the surface of it, right, a quick knee-jerk reaction is, well, you know, you're trying to streamline the operations. You know, sometimes it works, and there's no formula that's going to be perfect. There are going to be some schools that are in communities that are relatively remote, which will create difficulties for some students and some parents, and I do get that. But then you ask yourself the question, what happens to, you know, how does that, what impact does it have on the majority of people overall? So, I think the assessments must be made. It's not a complete business model, but you can't be insensitive when you're using people's resources. So it's not like you're running it totally like a business, but you can't run it as if it's not a business. If you understand, you have to find a meeting point somewhere in the middle.
1: Is now a good time to look at what you call it now, zoning? Where we start making arrangements for students to go to schools that are near to their homes?
0: That is something that has to be considered. But, you know, we live in a democracy where students and parents make choices as to the kind of the schools that they want their children or they want to go to. Right? And zoning, if you're talking about zoning, it's not just primary school, you'll be talking about high schools too. So you have, and by the way, this is not. I'm just using this as reference. Now, a school like Magati, a school that's on my list. I haven't been there yet, but let us say that you are in Magati. You live near Apple Valley, right? And you don't want to go to Magati. You want to go to Monroe, or you want to go to Hampton, right? You want to go to those schools. Then, you know, you're going to make your selection through PIP, etc. Your parents want you to go to that school, although it will certainly be better suited to go to the school that is near to you. Right? So, you know, it may work in some cases, you know, like you live down Tex Lane, Price Lane, etc. Lisant Road, Cloverly Road. You want to go to Kingston College or St. George's, you know, but you may very well end up at Holy Trinity, which is nearby. Or they say, listen, you need to go to Kingston Technical. But you are a child, you are doing, you know, you are from Bray Street. Why not go to Vauxhall? Well, you get the grades and you make the choice, and they decide they're going to send you to Immaculate or to Campion. So So those are the kinds of nuts and bolts decisions that have to be made. But zoning, you know, let me tell you this, it has had its problems across the world, certainly in the United States, because it is fraught with other issues of racism and other kinds of, you know, other kinds of prejudicial and discrimination matters. So it's not a quick fix. It's not an easy decision. And I believe that as we do these things, you know, we have deep conversations with the stakeholders. So not just the ministry and the bright set of people in the ministry, but you also need the Teachers Association, the Parent Teachers Association, the Past Student Association, all of those entities that are interested in education, to, you know, to be brought together at the table and the conversation take place, because everybody's going to be affected.
1: Got it.
0: Sounds good.
1: It does. Lots of things to consider, as you've said, and we want to thank you for helping to broaden the discussion.
0: One love. Leave some coffee for me. I'll be in a bit.
1: All right, no problem.
0: Take it easy.
1: That is the man in black, the man in the middle. It's a Wednesday, and Dr. Taylor is in.
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3: Thank you very much, Siobhan. You know, we have been on Acadia Drive for the better part of maybe 10 minutes, looking at the traffic lights just cycling through green, amber, red, over and over, making very little progress. But we're just inching along down that area because Acadia is in overdraft at this point. Looking at Barbican Road, we are seeing that it is jam-packed with vehicles. It is maxed out to capacity. It is teething and tethering. At this point, Olivia Road, the traffic backs up onto Constant Spring Road, where there's a thick flowing syrup of metal all the way down through the Immaculate intersection, getting down to the intersection with Mannings Hill Road. Shortwood Road, we're seeing that there's a steady stream of vehicles to get up to Olivia Road. And we are just looking at Barbican Road right now. And let me tell you, if you're using Barbican Road or intend to use Barbican Road, you're going to be in for delays because every full line is fully occupied from the Grandspan end. Grandspan Avenue as well, maxed out right to brim right now. So delays are the order of the day. Now, a little later on, after the world news, we'll be heading to P-Step to link with Sergeant Dawkins. So until then, Siobhan, it's right back to you.
2: 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Folks, we have another report coming up after the world news at 8 o'clock.
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0: are stepping into the guest room this morning with a lady who has something in common with Capleton. St. Mary she come from. I don't know if Capleton has in common with her how she built her own business and is now in charge of helping people who are building their businesses. Capleton in that business?
1: I'm sure he has.
0: You sure he has? One way, shape, or form. No, but folks, she is with us. She has been appointed CEO of JBDC, the Jamaica Business Development Corporation. And today we meet the person behind that journey, Dania Ashbold. Good morning and welcome.
2: Good morning, Paul, and thanks for having me. It's a pleasure to be here.
0: Our pleasure. Our pleasure. So I never heard of Wellington.
2: Nobody has.
0: Wellington, St. Mary, where
1: big up
0: you
1: Wellington.
0: Are from. Big up Wellington. Where is Wellington?
2: It is close to Dressiki, I think, or Gale. I think that is the most known place close by, or Top Hen, perhaps.
0: I've heard of Dressiki. I've heard of Gale. I couldn't tell you exactly where, but I've heard of those. So now I can add to that list there that I knew about.
2: Wellington.
0: Yes. I want to make sure I say it right.
2: Yes.
0: Okay. What do you remember of Wellington? That's a child growing up there.
2: You know, I think the memory I have is playing cricket in the road. I think that is my fondest memory, actually. Mm-hmm. And I can see the outfit, one specific outfit I was in.
0: What?
2: Which was a homemade kind of like a shorts and top. With some buttons on the top. Uh-huh. And I used to think, you know, I was a little bit of a tomboy. It's so weird now that I am into makeup and lipstick and all of that.
0: And
2: but that
0: very
2: time...
0: stylish this morning, I might add.
2: Yes.
0: When you say homemade, who made it? Is it your mother, your grandmother?
2: I'm trying to remember. Probably an aunt, uh-huh. I think.
0: Okay.
2: But that's the memory I have. It was, you know, pastel, like a white background with some small pink flowers. I don't know why that memory, you know, is in my very vivid.
0: No, that's fine. And now you are in the game of business, which is an interesting, maybe there are some principles that apply. Maybe we

0: We'll get there. But growing up, St. Mary, boarding school, mm-hmm. coming from playing cricket in the road, what do you remember of the boarding school experience that has stayed with you?
1: Well, you want to know the real truth? I cried for 3 years in boarding school to come out of boarding school.
0: I heard three and expected you to say days.
1: No, 3 years. I was like, Mommy, please take me out of boarding school. But you know, looking back in hindsight, that was the best experience ever. Just the independence, the follow through, because you're responsible for yourself at a very early age. I started high school at 11 years old. And so I had to learn certain disciplines, and something that has stuck with me, for example, I don't leave my house without spreading my bed at all. It doesn't matter how, you know, how hectic, how late I am, my mm-hmm. bed has to spread. Mm-hmm. And that came from the boarding school experience. Learning how to navigate different personalities from different people, from different cultures, difficult persons even, mm-hmm. And having to live with them. So in a day school type of scenario, you're leaving school so if you have a bully situation, you can leave it mm-hmm. for at least the evening. In boarding school, you have to live with that person. And so, as a survival instinct, you have to learn to navigate that. And I think those have helped me a lot in business and in leadership. I make the main thing the main thing. And the other things that come along with just life, mm-hmm. they're not that important in helping me to go forward. And that is directly from boarding school.
0: Oh, wow. Yeah. I love that.
1: Yeah.
0: And included in, you can suffer for 3 years and still survive.
1: Of course. Exactly.
0: What did you want to do? What was the dream for you at the time?
1: I wanted to become a medical doctor. And so I did the sciences all the way. I mean, persons in at St. Hilda's Diocesan High, I went to St. Hilda's Diocesan High, probably would have expected me to be in the medical field. Mm-hmm. And then I went to the Hampton School in St. Elizabeth.
0: Hatt is
1: Westwood.
0: The Westwood one?
1: Yes.
0: Okay, so Hampton.
1: Yes, the sister school to Monroe College. And then I decided to do the arts. At that time, I said, you know, maybe I wanted to be an attorney. And then, you know, I got into international relations and then international trade policy.
0: That's what I was going to ask. How you reach from medicine to international relations and trade policy and all of those things? How does one get into?
1: You know, I would say I'm guided by the divine. Mm-hmm. And I don't say that lightly. I think everything happens for a reason, and I think I'm right where I should be. I realized that I like people. Now, business has kind of, you know, made that a little bit muddy. Mm-hmm. But I like people. At my core, I like people. And I like to influence policy and influence how Jamaica, or how people self-actualize and how they move from a Wellington, mm-hmm. which is a rural community in St. Mary, to head off the Jamaica Business Development Corporation.
0: And a big stop on that way was your own business. It was a salon and spa. And
1: yes.
0: Does it still exist?
1: Yes, it still exists.
0: Where? What?
1: It is now at 4 Holborn Road,
0: uh-huh.
1: The pink building on Holborn Road. So we share a space with Locale.
0: What's it name?
1: Day and Night Beauty. So it says exactly what it is.
0: I've been to there and I'm a client.
1: Thank you, Paula. Thank you. And so, again, bringing convenience, finding a problem in the market.
0: Mm-hmm.
1: The salons and spa are open the same time that people are at work. So if you're catering to professionals, mm-hmm. of course, you'd have to look at beyond work hours. So mm-hmm. post-COVID, we've, you know, been trying to find, you know, creative ways of going back up to that midnight, mm-hmm. which was the original concept. We went to 9 p.m. We're now at 7 p.m., but we're ramping up with certain services past that.
0: Who else does that?
1: In an integrated way with a full service?
0: Yeah,
1: no one else.
0: Nobody.
1: Yeah.
0: Oh, so, which makes sense for those of us that just so busy during the course of the work day.
1: Exactly.
0: So what has running that business and being able to find the angle the need and to build on that need. What has that taught you that you never read in no textbook?
2: In your international relations training.
1: Listen, I tell people all the time, I did a 9-year PhD.
0: Yeah, the business.
1: I am doing a 9-year, going on 10 years PhD, because

0: was navigating difficult periods. So I'm a person who likes to plan the future. So I'm not a good planner in terms of I have all my ducks in a row on a daily basis, but I know what I want. I have a vision for the future. Mm-hmm. And that vision was expanding into the Caribbean and all of these jazz and, you know, having kiosks all over for people to get services and all of that. And then I realized that sometimes you have, you know, little deviations in the road. Mm-hmm. And learning to deal with that has been the PhD that I've been doing.
1: Okay.
0: You know, accepting life as it comes. Mm-hmm. And finding solutions as they are appropriate. And also dealing with difficult solutions. I am much better, having been a business owner, in dealing with difficult situations. I used to overthink. I used to think about what could go wrong. I'm preempting what could go wrong. And what that has taught me in terms of running the business is living in the moment, and difficult times must end.
1: Mm-hmm. Mm-hmm.
0: And I think that's a great lesson for life. I still see challenges, I'm going to be quite honest,
1: mm-hmm.
0: but I don't see them as insurmountable anymore.
2: So you can ball for 3 years, but it must end. You have the business that give you trouble, but difficult times must end. I'm hearing the trend here.
0: Yeah.
2: And you have said that failure is a part of success.
0: It is. And people say it a lot, but I don't think they know what it means. Mm-hmm. And it's what I said before. If you don't go, you don't learn a lot from everything going well.
1: Mm-hmm.
0: That's the truth.
1: Mm-hmm.
0: You rarely learn from things going poorly. And your confidence come from, oh, I've been through that. I've done that.
1: Mm-hmm.
0: And so I can do it again.
1: Mm-hmm.
0: And that's why you can take on an additional role. And that's why you can say, all right, I've run a business and I've employed through Day and Night Beauty, probably in terms of turnover and people and families that have come through the business, in terms of people that we have paid salaries, over 50 persons.
1: Mm-hmm.
0: And so you realize I can manage 50 persons from different backgrounds, from different, you know. I can manage organization of 500.
2: So, yes, the skills are transferable in business. You are also a mother.
0: I am.
2: Are the skills transferable across the there? Jeez. Or is that a whole new set of learning?
0: Whole new set of learning. Again, I'm a person who wants to dictate the future.
1: Mm-hmm.
0: And having a child, you can't dictate the future. Mm-hmm. The day you decide that you need to be at an interview at 7:45 is the day that the child has a belly ache.
2: Mm-hmm. And you cannot.
0: And you cannot.
2: You cannot leave them at home.
0: So thank God that was not the case this morning. You know, so, I mean, not really. But again, you learn that you have to prepare.
1: Mm-hmm.
0: In as much as you can, but when it goes awry,
1: mm-hmm.
0: you're still capable.
2: Yes, yeah. Of managing. And hard times must end.
0: Yeah.
2: So work, family, where is you? What do you do that recharges you, or makes you feel happy, or what passion?

0: 2026 thing that you put out, you said you must romanticize the mundane, and I've really taken that seriously.
1: Say that again.
0: Romanticize the mundane.
1: I like that.
0: And so if it is a lunch, mm-hmm. and I'm having it at a restaurant, and I'm even if I have my laptop out, mm-hmm. I am having a nice glass of wine, mm-hmm. I'm having I'm savoring the meal.
1: Romanticize the mundane. Gosh. Yeah. Sounds like some interesting times are ahead for JBDC. I mean, we only have like a minute, but you're now starting this chapter. What do you think people will come to know about you, the person, and you, the leader?
0: Consistency. Mm-hmm. Impact. I love to be able to say, I've started this. This is the baseline. I love data. Perhaps that's coming from the science background. Mm-hmm. This is the baseline. This is the hypothesis. And this is the proof. And this is the impact that it has had on families, on people, on an organization. And so I've brought that to the JBDC. Mm-hmm. You know, it's an organization that has done so much, mm-hmm. over the years. It is 25 years old this year.
1: Mm-hmm. It's an excellent organization with lovely people.
0: Yes, and of course, my predecessors would have done an excellent job. Mm-hmm. And I don't believe that people understand the impact of JBDC.
1: So you're going to help to make that more known.
0: Make that more visible, and also to increase the impact
1: that
0: it has on businesses, particularly businesses in the scaling phase.
1: Okay.
0: Yeah.
1: Fabulous. Yeah. There are already the programs and policies that you have, mm-hmm. in place for, I'm a beneficiary, mm-hmm. but thank you so much. We're standing by for the BBC World News, brought to you by Lasco Gold.
2: BBC World Service. Hello, I'm James Menendez. The White House is rolling out the red carpet for a rare state visit by the Chinese leader Xi Jinping. Is there anything these superpower rivals can agree on?
3: I am optimistic on AI because both countries are scared. These frontier technologies could be a danger to humanity. Well, that is a shared interest.
2: Also, President Trump has signed a new defense agreement with Denmark and Greenland after months of crisis. Was it worth it? Plus, the rare first edition that turned up at a charity shop in London. And the tennis champion Andre Agassi on getting to the top despite hating the sport.
4: I got there based out of fear of losing, you know, fear of not winning. And then I had to start over again, but I knew getting to the top wasn't the answer, but being the best of myself every day was.
2: All that and more after the news.
5: BBC News with Emily Thomas. An advisor to the Ethiopian Prime Minister Abiy Ahmed has said local forces in the northern region of Tigray have launched an all-out offensive against federal positions in two neighbouring regions. Getachew Reda, a former interim president of Tigray, also confirmed fighters had seized airports in Tigray, prompting the suspension of flights. Caleb Mogges reports.
6: This signals a major escalation, and it comes 3 days after seven armed groups, including Tigrayan forces, announced the formation of an alliance to topple the central government. Fighters from Ethiopia's two largest regions are also part of the alliance. A statement released by Tigrayan forces said their troops were given orders to engage in what they called defensive combat. A deadly civil war fought between 2020 and 2022 claimed more than 500,000 lives. A peace deal ended that war. However, the two sides have been trading blame, accusing each other of breaching the deal.
5: The International Criminal Court has convicted a former Central African Republic militia leader for crimes against humanity during the country's civil war in 2013. The court found that Mohamed Syed Abulkani oversaw beatings and maltreatment as head of a feared prison unit. Here's Anbarasan Etarajan.
7: Mohamed Syed Abulkani was a senior commander of the mainly Muslim Seleka rebel group that ousted President Francois Bozizé, plunging the Central African Republic into a bloody sectarian conflict. Prosecutors said he ran a notorious prison unit where suspected supporters of the ousted president were beaten and denied food and water. Syed had denied all charges. Wearing a blue sweatshirt and jeans, Saeed shook his head multiple times in the courtroom in

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5: Thank you very much, Shivani. No, we have not been living quite easily. We just got from Barbican Road to make that turn to get onto Ligony Avenue, and it is going to take us quite a while to get out onto Old Hope Road or get into the Matilda's Corner area at this time. Russell Heights, getting down that area, you are going to be in for delays. Similar situation obtains for those using Birdsucker. And if you're intending to get from Barbican Road to use East King's House Road, again, a jam-packed situation. We're seeing a long line of vehicles just waiting to make that turn to get onto that area. And there's a policeman on duty, but he's not able to do much because of the volume of traffic that he has to contend with in that area. And looking at Paddington Terrace right about now, we're seeing a long line of vehicles as far as the eyes can allow. And now let's head over to P-Step to link with Sergeant Dawkins to find out what's happening there. Good morning, Sergeant Dawkins.
6: Thanks for having me again. This morning we're taking a look at when the law requires the use of headlights. As we've seen some confusion circulating around, the persons are not too certain as to when those headlamps should be used. So let's take a look at it. Now, under Regulation 86, a person shall not operate a motor vehicle on a road unless that vehicle is equipped in front on each side of its longitudinal center with headlamps. Specifically, the vehicle must have either at least one headlamp capable of emitting both a high beam and a low beam, or one headlamp capable of emitting only a high beam and one headlamp capable of emitting only a low beam, which deflects downwards to the left. These headlamps must be properly adjusted and maintained. The high beam must be capable of illuminating the road ahead so the driver can see any person, vehicle or object at a distance of at least 100 meters. The low beam must illuminate the area ahead, specifically up to about 90 meters, without causing a glare that presents danger to oncoming traffic. And the low beam must not deflect to the right. The light emitted towards the front must be white. No other color is accepted. White. Now, what is lighting up time? Lighting up time is a period when headlamps must be kept lit, and the law does not affix a clock time, for example, 6 p.m., 6:30 p.m. Every day. Instead, Regulation 79 defines lighting up time as a period between half an hour after sunset and half an hour before sunrise, and at any other time when, due to insufficient light or unfavorable weather conditions, persons and vehicles on the road are not clearly discernible at a distance of 150 meters. Because sunset and sunrise changes throughout the year, the exact clock time when lighting up begins and ends also changes. In shorter days of the year, half an hour after sunset may arrive earlier in the evening, and in longer days it arrives later. On cloudy afternoons, during heavy rain, fog or mist, lighting of time can start well before the official sunset. The practical test

0: is simple. If you cannot clearly see persons or vehicles at 150 meters away, your headlamps must be on. Now, we have a legal obligation. Regulation 79 requires that all lamps fitted to a motor vehicle pursuant to these regulations must be in good working condition, capable of being lit and properly secured. It further requires that the headlamps be kept lit during lighting up period just described. A person who fails to keep headlights lit during lighting up time commits an offense. More broadly, any lamp that is fitted to any motor vehicle or used in a manner that is not in accordance with these regulations also constitute an offense, simply meaning the headlights must be used only as defined. If used outside, for example, a person driving around with headlights on during bright sunny conditions commits an offense. I-beam. Let's look at the rules surrounding I-beam. When using the I-beam, you must dip or extinguish it whenever that I-beam could cause glare that presents danger to oncoming traffic or to vehicles traveling ahead of you. Keep the low beam properly aimed slightly downward so it lights the road without blinding others. Now, headlamps as defined are required by Regulation 86. Must be switched on from half an hour after sunset until half an hour before sunrise and whenever visibility falls below 150 meters, regardless of what the clock says. There is no fixed hour at 6 p.m. The law follows the sun and actual conditions on the road. Using them otherwise or failing to use them when required is an offense under these regulations. Switch your lights on. Dip them when necessary. Keep them properly adjusted and working. Seeing and being seen saves lives. Thank you.
1: Sergeant Dawkins for that valuable information. So on to the link us again in the final report. It's right back to you, Paul and Shivani.
2: Thank you. There we go. 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
2: The woman at Tech Life in studio with us today.
5: Thank you. Good morning, Shivani. Good morning, Paula. And hey, yes, Carlette. In studio, in a different way, and I like this.
2: But I hear say traffic did hold you up for ransom.
5: Yes, it was terrible, but I made it.
2: I motored along.
5: Thank you so very much. Welcome. I'm happy to be in studio for today's show. And I feel like musical chairs because we're all sitting in a different chair than I'm used to today.
2: That's right.
5: It's a good thing people can't see us.
2: Throw you off.
5: Yes.
2: And see if that impacts your ability to advise us on tech.
5: My good friend told me if I make a mistake, I must just pause and take a breath and start over.
2: That's correct. Yes. Correcto, correcto.
5: Can you tell that we were hanging out yesterday? Yeah. So today we're talking about tech annoyances, and today we're going to explore subscriptions. We've been talking about these tech annoyances, things like the two-factor authentication and the cookies and all of that. Today is subscriptions, and I bet you probably don't know how many things that you are subscribed to, right? There's the Disney Plus. So some subscriptions are good, right?
4: Yeah.
5: So you want to have one Spot Media subscription, you want to have Gleaner subscription, right? But beyond that, right? When you have all of those subscriptions piling up, they're costing you money.
2: Absolutely.
5: There are these little things that come on your bill every month. You might not even notice them. They're so small. They just come and go.
2: The worst ones is the ones that come once a year.
5: The worst ones are the ones that come once a year.
2: Are you looking? I say, hold on, I'm still subscribed to that.
5: And it's so much.
2: And
5: it just hits your account
2: and it just
5: one
2: gone
5: time,
2: again.
5: One time. Unless, of course, you are definitely using the service. So subscriptions are good in a way because previously we had to find this big money to pay for certain software that we liked. I remember when I had to pay for Microsoft Office or when I had to pay for the Adobe Suite. These were really expensive software. And what subscriptions does is allow you to just pay monthly. So it's a little cheaper.
2: No, it's a scam because you never stop paying. Way faster than I pay for the whole thing.
5: Indeed. Over time, you do pay more money with the subscription model than you do with that if you were to buy it outright. And also, it's not not yours, right?
2: So no, it's still theirs.
5: It's yours, yeah. It's still there. So you have to be holding.
2: I guess it's more affordable immediately.
5: Immediately, yes. It is much more affordable immediately. And when done right, you can turn off those subscriptions when you don't need it and turn it on when you do. The problem is when it's not done right. Now, there are a lot of services that have these subscription services that when you want to stop them, it's hard to find where to stop. Mm-hmm. You simply cannot locate that button. Sometimes too, when you finally locate it, you have to jump through all of these hoops. Are you sure? Did you really want to do this? Well, you have to give us a blood sample before we let you out of the subscription. And this is a problem as well. Paul alluded to the one about the annual fee. When you're looking at the annual fee and it's only $20 a month, you're like, oh.
6: It looks cheaper. Yeah.
5: But they've locked you into the year. Whereas if you're paying monthly, maybe you're paying $24 or $30 a month for the subscription, it looks more expensive. But at least you can pay as you go. And you can theoretically turn it off. So the first thing that I want you to do, I want you to look at your bank statement and I want you to look at your email and identify what those subscriptions are. In your email, search for words like receipt, search for words like renewal, and you will see it come up, right? If you do subscribe, we're going to talk about this next week, you may also get all your email subscriptions. Mm-hmm. We're going to talk about how to get out of those as well. But for this week, you're looking for words like renewal and you're looking for words like receipt. And on your bank statement, look for those really small charges. And some of them are really small. And I remember when Disney was $4.59. Now it's more like $24.69, but look for those small
6: Apple
5: charges.
6: Apple Music.
5: And so, oh my gosh. The storage ones. And you can't, those are the harder ones. Yeah. To do there. But at least make a list. Identify all the subscriptions that you have. And then evaluate whether you really need it. So for me, there are some storage systems that subscriptions that I absolutely need. And for me, Canva is great. I think this is absolutely worth the money that I pay for it. Right? But Disney, Netflix, I'm not so sure anymore. And some others. But don't be paying for them if you're not using them. And if you find that you are not using them, you've made your list, you've identified which ones that you want to cut off, go in and end the subscription. Now, here's a bonus or a problem, depending on how you look at it. For some services, when you try to unsubscribe or cancel your subscription, rather, they will say to you, we'll give you a discount if you stay. Or they'll say to you, well, you can suspend it for a period of time and still keep your data so that if and when you come back, it's still there. These offers can be good because, hey, I've had some subscriptions that I don't want to cancel outright, but I just kind of want a lower tier of it. That's good. But if you just want to cancel and you're being bombarded with these questions, hey, do this instead, that can be annoying. So it's really up to you. And clear this out. I suggest that you do this at least once a year, maybe every 3 months, right? So that you can not be paying for subscriptions that you do not need, because why spend money that you don't have to?
6: So do I automatically subscribe to a company when I select all cookies?
5: That's a whole other story. And yes, sometimes you do. You do. But on that matter, sometimes you get a free trial and you're like, oh yes, I'll take the free trial. And then you don't realize that if you don't cancel the free trial before the end of the trial, they automatically charge your card. So when you sign up for a free trial in that way, make sure to set a reminder on your phone for 2 days before to give you enough time to get on board and cancel the subscription if you decide that you don't need it.
6: Gotcha.
5: For those annual subscriptions, Paula, I would say go month by month until you're sure that you like the service, like how I say I love Canva, and then go for the annual subscription, because in that regard you do actually pay less than the monthly subscription.
2: That is true. So it's like a subscription to Volleyball World, which only is a part of the year, so I can watch my daughter play, and then for the other half of the year I don't really need it. But the year subscription has a substantially less discount overall when you look at it. But then at the end of the day, it don't work out.
5: I must admit, I'm a little bit shocked. I thought that for you, a volleyball subscription would have been an annual thing regardless, not half of the year when the daughter was playing or not.
2: The mama man. I'm a player, not a watcher. Unless it's my kid, then I'm a watcher.
5: I see. Okay, yes. So that is how you get rid of your subscriptions. Next week, we're going to talk about those email subscriptions and how it is that you can cut those down so that you have less junk in your inbox. And for more information, you can always visit the website at carlettedelion.com.
6: Great. Thanks, Carlett.
5: My pleasure.
6: Great. 22 minutes after 8, folks. That's Tech for Life.

0: Oh, the great Marcia Griffiths with that one, Fire Burning. It's 8:30, by the way, on the 94. I think we can do some birthdays. There are some folks celebrating. You have any?
1: Of course.
0: Oh.
1: Like always.
0: All right. So let me...
2: While you search.
0: While I search.
2: I'm going to say happy birthday to Lorna Robinson from JTB. She's celebrating her birthday today. Happy birthday to her. Reverend Peter DePass from St. Luke's Church. He's celebrating his birthday. And of course, our very own Sanjay Ramanan from TVJ is celebrating a birthday today. I have more, but I'm just going to start with those to give you a little space. So it's September, right? So every day there are more birthdays than any other day in the month, in the year.
0: Where are you pointing?
1: True.
2: Yes.
1: True.
2: It's 9 months after Christmas. True. Therefore, more people are born in September than any other day.
0: I see.
2: It's a fact.
0: All right. This one says, happy birthday to Sister Carmen McCarthy. She's 86. And Brother Lloyd Brooks, otherwise known as Tony, 73. They're both celebrating today. Enough love on their very special day. Says, please send congratulations to both on their special day, right? God's richest.

to see many, many more birthdays. All right. To the WhatsApp line, this one says to Xavier Jerry, otherwise known as Jav of Southampton. Here's hoping that you live to see many more enough love from the Smalling and Robinson family. Enjoy. Happy birthday, Sadiq. Bows all of 43 today. Enough love from daughter, Zahara, sisters and brother, mom, dad, Janet and Vernal Bows of Bushy Park in Maypen. Enjoy. Birthday greetings to retired Sergeant Asbert of Montego Bay. Here's hoping that you live to see many more, coming from Association of Past Members of JCF Area 1. Wishing you God's blessings and good health. Enjoy a very special day, Squatty, they say. All right. Best of wishes to Tina Palmer, a.k.a. Tina, from John Pollock. All right. Tina Times, enjoy. Birthday greetings to Mother Pauline Forbes of Granville in St. James, celebrating her birthday today. Enough love from her family and friends, your four children, Kadeen, Kareen, Keegan or Kegan, and Kimo, husband Barris Forbes, and your grandchildren. So we love you, holy part, enjoy. Greetings going out to Big Tatina Wood, coming from Dotlin Knight. Enjoy a very special day. Birthday greetings to Rosetta Roof in Whitehall, celebrating her very special day. Yes, coming from daughter Chrisanne, son Roger, grandchildren, Dajane, Rajane, Rajan, Jodine, and friend Celine. Enjoy a very special day. Also celebrating today is Raymond Johnson in Montego Bay, coming from parents Raymond and Zelma, and sister Tracia. Enjoy. Quickly going through, this one says greetings, birthday greetings to Nathan Williams and Saif Minot of Shortwood SDA Church. They're both celebrating today. Greetings coming from the Family Life Department. Many, many blessings. Birthday greetings to two special persons, Grady Johnson and Donita Stewart of the Ministry of Agriculture, celebrating their very special day today. Greetings coming from their co-worker, Marcy Harris. Have a great day, Grady and Dawn. Happy birthday to the following persons: my cousin Dino Grant and my friends Paulette Laws, Michaela Williams, otherwise known as Kayla, Ashnell Moody, all celebrating today. Enough love coming from Porridge. All right, enjoy. Let me go to Sergeant Wallace's list. Happy birthday to Inspector Georgia Lowe Dixon from Kingston, Mr. Roland Walters, Superintendent of Fire, Trelawney, happy birthday. Bishop Ordain James in Florida celebrating. Also, Mr. Oral Ferguson of Savannah Lamar, Mrs. Jacqueline Gordon Lucy, Miss Yannick Sterling in Lacovia, Mrs. Joy Bailey in Darling in Sav, Norman Hall in Sav is also celebrating. S. Roy Smith in Spicy Hill, Trelawney, Greg Morrison, Valerie Ann Whittingham in the USA celebrating. Fiona Thompson in Westmoreland is celebrating. Valerie Griffiths in South celebrating. Minister Nicholas Elliott in also Spring Trelawney is celebrating. And shout outs to the New Testament Church of God in also Spring Southern Trelawney. And greetings coming from Sergeant Wayne Wallace in Trelawney. This one says happy birthday to my former boss, Teresa Kelly, over there in Texas. Enough love from Pinky Puff. All right, enjoy. Jennifer in Connecticut, I hope you're well. She says, morning, Paul and Giovanni. Can you please extend birthday wishes to Lorraine Peart in St. Lucia, celebrating her very special day today. Enough love from your family and friends, your husband, Brian, your daughter, Lorianne, and longtime friend, Jennifer in Connecticut. All right. This one says, morning, Paul and Giovanni. Today is Sister Petroa Petora Reed's birthday, yeah, and the ushers and greeters department at Full Truth UPC in Cumberland Portmore is extending her all the very best. All right, let me see now who else is celebrating. Happy birthday to Auntie Sheila Marsden, coming from

0: Robert Greene, enjoy a very special day. All right, let me see. Well, it's celebrating. Quite a number of people are indeed celebrating. So, so Carlette was here, right? more coming in. All right, let me quickly do them. Happy birthday to Son Omar, in Mandeville, man of the Mandeville Hospital. Coming from Mom Alma and daughter Imani in Mandeville. This one says, please wish my longtime husband, my loving husband, Peter Virgo, happy birthday from Lower Ventrilani. He's a longtime husband, isn't he? Coming from wife Janice and children Sharon, Irene, and Jerwain with lots of love. Enjoy a very special day, Peter Virgo. All right. Happy birthday, Ralston Barrett. I trust you'll have a great one coming from Tova. All right. Enjoy. Let me see who else now. Happy birthday to Edgerton Clark, otherwise known as Corey, in St. Mary, coming from cousin Janice. Enjoy a very special day. And the last one, because I'm out of time. This one says, birthday greetings to Florence Willis and Auntie Horace Burrell, coming from son and nephew. Hopton Willis, enjoy your very special day. All right, so if it's your birthday, happiest of birthdays to you. Enjoy, keep celebrating, because guess what? The more you praise and celebrate, the more there is in life to celebrate. 22 minutes before we get to 9, let's touch base with Health Shane Burke for the final time this Wednesday for our traffic report. 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
1: Well, hey, Shivani, we got through the Matilda's Corner area. Looking at the area just by the embassy, that area is jam-packed with the vehicles. Now, getting down Old Hope Road, we're noticing that just by the intersection with Monroe Road, well, we had to use Monroe Road to continue down on Hope Road, Old Hope Road, rather, because there is a blockage in that vicinity. So if you're coming down Old Hope Road, you're going to have to use slip onto Monroe Road to get around that little area there to continue down Old Hope Road, and then by the time you get down to the retreat intersection, you'll have to veer to your right because that left lane there is unusable. So it's single lane access right past that area, getting through that intersection, and that takes you all the way down to the top section there of Mountain View Avenue. If you're using Mountain View Avenue, you should have no challenge because movement is quite easy all the way down to get onto Windward Road. And that brings us to the end of our reports for this morning. Thanks to Sergeant Dawkins, who joined us from P-Step, speaking about the proper use of headlights. Charles Lanneman has been our broadcast engineer, and we have been guided by JamNav, by Monoj Informatics, knowing the way. So until tomorrow, when we guide you again, take care of yourself and each other, and be safe on the roads. Shivani, back to you.
0: Thank you, Helshin Burke. Thanks also to Charlie. Big thanks to Guardian General Insurance Jamaica Limited. Live safe, live easy. Folks, the team will be out and about tomorrow. All being well, for more of your traffic reports.
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0: All right, folks, welcome to another Agribuzz, or weekly agriculture feature. And so we're less than a week from the 20th staging of Caribbean Week of Agriculture, which will take place right here in Jamaica at the Ocean Coral Spring Resort in Trelawney. And so over the past few weeks, we've been giving you a preview of what to expect as agricultural leaders, farmers, policymakers, researchers, investors, and other stakeholders from across the Caribbean and beyond come together for a week of discussions, engagement, and activities focused on the future of agriculture, food security, and the strengthening of our food systems. And so this morning, we're joined by Roger Lane, Director of Corporate Affairs and Strategic Partnerships at Rainforest Caribbean, one of the companies supporting this year's staging of CWA. And he'll be talking about their involvement and what to expect. Morning, Mr. Lane. How are you doing?
4: Good morning, Chavani, and good morning to your listeners.
0: It's very good to have you, indeed. So let's jump straight into it. You know, time is really never a friend. What motivated Rainforest Caribbean to come on board as one of the sponsors for this year's event?
4: Well, Shamani, it was a no-brainer. We have a vested interest in agriculture, especially on the fishery side. As you know, we're the seafood authority in the Caribbean. A big part of what we do is seafood. So fishery is also a part of agriculture. And by extension, we are also involved in agro-process. We buy from a lot of agro-processors who buy agricultural products, and we also do our own BAMI. So we have a vested interest in across the board as it relates to agriculture. So it's a no-brainer in terms of us coming on board to invest and to support Caribbean Week of Agriculture, and by extension support our Jamaican who is hosting in terms of the Ministry of Agriculture, Fisheries and Mining.
0: Absolutely. And with our policymakers, investors, and other key stakeholders coming together to discuss food security, just mentioned, it's also expanding partnerships, exploring new markets, and contribute to the regional's agricultural development.
4: Yes, absolutely, absolutely. As you know, we're vertically integrated right now as a business. Our footprint spread right across the Caribbean in terms of our investment as a company, as a Jamaican company. We share ourselves in the bigger picture as a Caribbean company with global reach. We're trading with our sister islands. We're across Barbados, St. Lucia, St. Vincent, Belize, and we're looking at other opportunities. So, you know, we have definitely a vested interest to ensure that we support and work together with our partners in these countries, to make sure that we are aligned in terms of looking at partnership in terms of food security. How do we be more resilient as countries in the CARICOM region in terms of protecting our resources, helping to partner with other suppliers and manufacturers or in the agricultural business. We can talk about this whole geopolitics right now. We have to make sure that we can be self-sufficient, self-reliant in terms of our be able to feed ourselves. So I think there's a lot to unpack in this event next week, you know.
0: Right. So what can attendees expect to see and learn at the exhibition?
4: Well, you know, as you know, a lot of things have to do with controls and understanding of trading country to country. Even though we're in the CARICOM region, and yet there is some duty privileges for member states, there's a lot of different things in how different countries operate, whether it be importation, whether it be exportation, about origin of products, phytosanitary considerations in terms of seafood coming from external sources. All of those things should be discussed and for us to get a greater understanding how do we trade, talking about labor as well, you know, and all of that. So we want to come out of that conference some clear understanding and way forward as we work together in partnerships with respective territories.
0: Yeah, and in terms of way forward, what knowledge or insights do you hope to gain from the event?
4: Well, for example, you know, you get to understand, for example, I'm sure they're going to be, as you know, there's a part of shows where you're going to have exhibition. It's good to see what your potential suppliers are doing, maybe your competitors are also some of those companies you can partner with in terms of distribution, supplies. So there's definitely knowledge to be gained there. And also you're going to be interacting with policymakers, policyholders, people, movers and shakers in the industry who will have implications and bearing on products moving from country to country. The vet services department and the chief vets, I get to understand that they're going to be there. We do a lot of business and partnerships with the vet service here, and I'm sure we get a clear understanding with those vets as to what is required to get certain products going into these countries. So, I mean, there's a lot of opportunity should be there for us to discuss that and pack that out so we get a clear understanding as we go forward, because it's critical that we work together in partnerships, especially to protect the region. And as I said, food security is going to be key going forward. And the more we work together in partnership as member states, I think the stronger and more resilient our agriculture sector and manufacturing and trading would be. So I'm looking forward to it.
0: It's always that way.
4: Yes, we're really looking forward to it. And, you know, giving support to the ministry in putting on a wonderful show and this showcase Jamaica in terms of our agriculture prowess, you know. So really looking forward to it. Yeah.
0: Good. Thank you, Mr. Lin. Appreciate the conversation. All the best. We'll see you next week.
4: Thank you so much. All the best to you.
0: Very well. That's Roger Lin, Director of Corporate Affairs and Strategic Partnerships at Rainforest Caribbean. Yeah, boy, lots to soak in and lots to expect come next week for Caribbean Week of Agriculture.
5: Yes, I love that location too, so I want to head out there.
0: Ocean Coral Springs.
5: Yes, lovely place.
0: Good. That's it for Agro Buzz for this week. Road Join us again next next Wednesday.
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2: We gotta go. 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Trust you had a great start to your Wednesday. Big thanks to Karina.

0: And come back next time, tomorrow, for another edition of The Sunny Side. 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
1: And good morning. Good morning. We're active for the good of our nation, and you are listening to Hotline on Radio Jamaica 94 FM. Orville Taylor is my name, the man in black, the man in the middle, and we are all in black today. Kareen Bradford, can call her Blackford. And of course, Empress Princess Loy.
2: Good morning, Doc.
1: Well, holy for name, you're having a Judith.
2: Lord have mercy.
1: Listen, but you know, I like to say
2: Loy is my middle name, so it's not a lot.
1: But I like it.
2: You like it?
1: Yeah, but I the Judith.
2: Uh-huh.
1: In that French way?
2: Yes.
1: Judith. Because yes. H silent in French, you know?
2: Got you.
1: Yeah, yeah.
2: You
1: yeah.
2: taught me that.
1: Yes.
2: Yes. H.
1: So you know the word for T in French is spelled T H E.
2: Ah.
1: Yeah, yeah. But H is silent.
2: H is silent.
1: Yeah, all right. I had some coffee this morning.

0: So you're all perky, ready to
1: Well,
0: go.
1: I always have coffee, so even the days that I'm not perky. But I'm always perky
0: Are
1: when
0: you
1: I.
0: one of those when you drink it, even at 8:30 in the night, you still go to bed?
1: No, I don't stop doing that. I used to be able to fall asleep. I remember falling asleep in the night drinking coffee,
0: Wow.
1: but that
0: Not
1: does not
0: me.
1: not anymore.
0: I have to
1: No,
0: be
1: no.
0: mindful of the time I drink my coffee.
1: So I don't do afternoon coffees anymore.
0: Okay.
1: As a rule, I mean, if maybe like at lunchtime, perhaps if I'm at
0: Perhaps,
1: some
0: yes.
1: function or something like that, and you have, because I don't get bored, but you may have somebody who's boring speaking or something like that. Two different things. All
0: Yes.
1: right, but speaking of school, I have a few words, Sukum.
2: The issues of the day, seen through his eyes, hard-hitting commentary. Orville's views on the hotline.
1: And good morning again. We're in school, talking about school. I had a conversation with Paula earlier on this morning, and I want to speak about it again, just in more depth. I don't know what's the total number of schools that we have, but I know we have a whole heap of primary schools, right? And I know it's more than 1,000 the last time I checked, but I really don't know the numbers. I know that the last time I checked, we had about 100 and just under 200 high schools. And I've set my own priority to, before I retire totally from working, to speak at least half of those. So I'm targeting like 100 before the, yeah. So I want to go, and I want to go to places. And every time I go to schools, I've talked about, yeah, man, I've gone about over 70 high schools, yes. But I want to go to these schools because nowhere doesn't matter. You get it? Everywhere matters to me, every little community. And there are times when I go to places and not because for me it's cross country all year. I'm always on cross country. I had a wonderful time at Little London High. I had a great time when I spoke at Broughton. I remember speaking at a number of schools which are small. So the question really is, as you have these schools and you have to run the schools, we saw a merger between Hydel and Cumberland, and some people think that the name is unimaginative. I don't think from wherever we are, we can say that. You have two entities and you want to keep the identity of both. But it's a delicate balance because schools require resources. And you want to know that the schools which are being run efficiently and that they're serving the communities. But there are people who are in communities that are relatively remote, and the schools are there, and the schools make a difference. But if you have a school that is serving a community with some children who are, let's say, 300 students, and you have another set of students in another institution, let me say, under 10 kilometers away, 5 kilometers away. And in that place, you have space, right? And you have more resources and all of that too. What do you do? Do you say, we're going to try to keep the small handful of students in that place because it's convenient for those people who are there? Or you use the resources more efficiently? It's not as easy as it sounds. It's an important decision because dislocating children can have an impact, on their development. The additional 5 kilometers a child has to travel will certainly, could certainly affect their performance at school. And those are real considerations. But at the end of the day, we have to have a set of people coming together who have the interest of the nation, the interest of our children, the interest of the community, the interest of everyone together. But any system that is going to disenfranchise

0: a significant percentage of young people is something that you really can't accept. So let us walk through this one with all heads and hands in the right place. And those are my words from the Black Side.
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0: 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And if you want to call, please do 876-926-2178, 926-8631, 926-7615, 888-991-2080. And of course, the WhatsApp line, I like to read my messages, 876-553-5908. Eight. So, who's first out of the gate? Good morning.
6: Blessed morning to you, Mr. Taylor.
0: Yeah. Well, go on, John.
6: I am here giving thanks.
0: All right. You recover yet from your weekend? Because I figure you would have been out west.
6: Yes, I
0: had a good time.
6: Three wonderful days of country.
0: Okay.
6: You know, and I'm really happy. But those who really think about bringing it out in the country.
0: Yeah.
6: It's a wonderful occasion.
0: Yes.
6: And I'm sure from the touch William Steele going in, every vendor who is on the roadside.
0: Yes.
6: Them get a touch or something.
0: I don't know what that means, but okay.
6: people support them.
0: Oh, okay. I see what you mean. Yes.
6: Every vendor coming in.
0: All right.
6: I
0: don't think it's every vendor, but I understand what you mean.
6: And the majority of vendors.
0: Right. I don't know if that, but you get a. I don't know if it's majority, but I get the point.
6: Okay. All right. Two questions here. I was watching the parliamentary proceedings yesterday evening.
0: Mm-hmm.
6: You know, and something really strikes me. In this bill for the tax levy, where the finance minister was talking about a retroactive payment from 2007, that the bill was retroactive from that time, and that those who didn't pay, there'll be some sanctions on some people who pay. But what is interesting is that when the amendments the bill was to be read, and also the leader was pointed out something, and what he said explicitly, that the measure that he's proposing is to protect the government.

0: to protect the consolidated fund and protect the taxpayers and the government elected. I cannot believe that somebody's bringing something, and I have seen it over and over.
1: Mm-hmm.
0: In Parliament, where the opposition leader have spoken about something, and the government reject it, and the more see by the court. Because, you know, it surprises me. How is it that people can see something as children's fear? Someone is there who is protecting the government. Now, protect the opposition, you know, protect the government, and the government reject it. Flatly.
1: Oh, well.
0: No. It's going to show that these people are not thinking. They don't know what party this party that party. Right. Everybody vote for a party that ain't done.
1: You got the point. You get the point. They say you have more than one. So I have to make it, yeah?
0: All right.
1: May I watch it back?
0: I'm a pay them people.
1: I heard you, man. You want out of time for next
0: question. Next point.
1: Uh-huh.
0: I realize it has been said. That Jamaicans nowadays start rejoicing people's ill fortune, when people are in the state.
1: Yeah, that's that. I
0: you know, when people always look down, they must cut a lot of people rejoice. They must cut a lot of crap by being land. You know, when people, when the United Nations come out and say, boy, 35% of Jamaicans are having food insecurity, people say, boy, lazy, they don't want to work. You know, I'm getting anything from.
1: Let me just say, I don't even know how to address that, but I'm just saying that, first of all, law and order must be maintained, right? And we must put a stop to people squatting, full stop, right? Especially, because it's not your place, it's really not your place.
0: Hold on, just stop.
1: Let me go, what am I saying? All right? So, and here was, don't move, John. I have to take this message.
0: No problem.
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1: 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Orville Taylor is my name. I've got John Polak, a man who everything is orange, even though I've never seen him in an orange shirt, you know. Maybe at conference, maybe, but him always wear a whole black, actually. Polak, John.
2: I'm not saying that people are just quiet. We don't believe in people just perform people like.
1: Right.
2: But when things happen, we're rejoicing about it. That is why.
1: Yes, rejoicing at anybody's misfortune or demise is something that you can't. For me, I don't get that part.
2: No, Richard.
1: Right. And that's why so even when a person has caused his or her own misfortune by not listening, you still should not rejoice in that outcome.
2: And I agree with that. That is why I am saying mm-hmm. the bill that the committee has bring to Parliament that was blocked two times. Mm-hmm. For the Crown land, the same Crown we have got to attack more reparation. And the government control the Crown land here. And he say that well, bring on it in here from 2025. That means people can get access to these land lawfully. All we right. support that, and I

0: All right,
1: my brethren. Take it easy. Yeah. Good. Yeah. All right. Let's see who else is on the line. Good morning.
2: It's me again, Dr. T.
1: All right. See, they know. One of them is one of them are Art and Nick, the other one are Dina, a mandarin. Right, but here a sauce of orange, right? So far. Welcome, comrade.
2: Warren, I don't know if it's a coincidence, but I wanna thank the authorities. Those who are in charge at Cornwall Regional. My cousin husband, he got a bed Monday afternoon at

0: another cousin, that's his brother-in-law. He was admitted yesterday. Because we have a death in the family, you know, the most senior comrade has passed. She died at age 91 plus. Her funeral is this Sunday, so we're all in mourning and we're afraid now because, you know, that's our good cousin, to senior cousin. And we love him. We love his family, you know, we're very close, very, very close. We're tight, you know, but I'm going there to look for him later. Going there to look for him later.
1: How are you?
0: I'm hanging in there because, you know, she's my aunt and yes, we were very, very, very close.
1: Yeah.
0: Very, very, very close. So, you know, I don't want the day to come, mm-hmm, but I want to just come and pass,
1: mm-hmm,
0: and let me see if I can find closure quick. But it's one of those things, you know, 91, I can't ask God for much more. Yeah, and she was very healthy at 91. Very, very healthy. Go to church, walk from church sometime, go to our taxi stand. She was still cooking this Friday before she, you know, she passed. And she was very, very, very healthy at 91. But, oh boy, such is life.
1: Aye, bro.
0: Anyhow.
1: Yes,
0: ma'am.
1: Mm-hmm. And, my condolences, brethren.
0: Yes.
1: Even though it's inevitable, it's hard.
0: And thanks, and you know, as I said, the road work down here caused one whole heap of headache again. And you know, on his way down yesterday, because we couldn't get an ambulance, so you know, after a private vehicle. And you know, a good thing it wasn't, well, based on what I was told, it's not that bad, as you know, he could have died in the car, in the traffic yesterday. Because I'm saying, we can't work at night,
1: mm-hmm,
0: and we can't do some of the work on weekend. I don't know if it is deliberate or then just a spite the people, as me said, because, as I said before, I come back to Congress, when so much people did not, and all from 2016, and you can come by the people and win. People don't like when I say buy, but it's true. Buy the people and win 4 seats out of 5. It tells you that you can do anything, mm-hmm, and get away with it. Why is it that, you know, such a busy catching all? You open a trench in the middle of the road yesterday, you know. River Bay Road, that is supposed to take out a major road, a section is reduced to single lane from February of this year. Can't finish. Deal with these, mm-hmm, these little areas now.
1: Before
0: you disrupt, I mean, the major roads.
1: Got you.
0: I don't understand.
1: All right. Blessings.
0: Later.
1: Enough love, man. All right. 876-926-2178-926-8631-926-756-1588-991-2080. All right, I'm going to read a message from the WhatsApp line. Good morning, Mr. Taylor. It's over 2 months now. I don't have any water in the Waltham Park Road area, and I still get bills, $7,000 per month. Good morning, Mr. Taylor. I would like to know what stance did the Jamaican delegation to the UN General Assembly took yesterday when Netanyahu was speaking. Do you know, did they walk out or sit and bear it because USA sat? Well, you know, I think maybe out of an abundance of caution, understanding that how, you know, recriminating measures can take place, that walking out would certainly, I believe, cause hostilities from the Americans. So I because America does not separate itself from Israel, I think you realize that. Americans may be some Americans, but not America itself. They're certainly not at the governmental level, neither Democrat nor Republican. Okay, so the Americans would certainly take it personal if our delegation were to walk out. Can you call out the relevant authorities to fix the valley at the intersection of Spanish Town Road, Maxwell Avenue, East Avenue, the pothole at Waltham Park and Bay Farm Road, Olympic Way, from the BNS to Kling Kling? There have been a few, yeah. In fact, I've driven through that area very, very recently, and I have seen it. You know, I'm going to point that out to the NWA. All right. Let me see who else is online. Good morning.
2: Morning, Dr. D.
1: Oh, you don't know.
2: Me not too
1: bad. See, I know. Wait, no. A full basket of orange may get sense, man.
2: Dr. D. Are you getting tangerine?
1: Yeah, well, are you at the tangerine? Yes.

0: All right. Two little issues this morning. Let me call. Yesterday, I spoke to Mr. Mandir. I was telling
1: Pascal?
0: Him about
1: Simon.
0: Simon, eh?
1: Yeah.
0: I was telling him about how some huge people inside the government, till some of them actually reach all 80 or the year old or whatever. May I say, no time then supposed to go to them? Yeah, no.
1: But well, I have an issue with a disconnect because you are, say, a minister of 75 years old, eh?
0: Mm-hmm.
1: But you are telling somebody who's your junior, who's a, your functionary, who's doing the work, that at 65 they have to go. So, you know, so there's no upper limit for the survey, for the politicians, but there's an upper limit for the people who are actually doing the work itself. Yeah, so there's that disconnect. But personally, I don't see why you should say, listen, you're too old, no, old, no, why, yeah. No, if you're... The most powerful position in the world politics is an 80-year-old man.
0: Yeah.
1: Okay. Right. So here's where I am. Right. I don't believe that a person should move simply because them old.
0: Well.
1: Right. Good.
0: All
1: right. Right. But you know, rewinding. I remember some years ago, them said, "Boy, Merlin Atisha step away because she's too old." Right.
0: Mm-hmm. Right. Remember that.
1: I know Merlin made the final 100 meters and eventually she got upgraded to bronze.
0: Yeah, I know.
1: Right, exactly.
0: Yeah. Okay. So what I'm saying now,
1: mm-hmm.
0: I change their mind. Yeah. They don't have to leave, you know. They don't have to leave. What they can do, stay there until they turn a pillar of salt, like Lot's wife.
1: Yeah, well.
0: You remember about Lot's wife in the Bible?
1: Yeah.
0: Yes.
1: I'm more concerned about what Lot did afterwards, though.
0: Well, I understand that.
1: No, you think you don't think that gross?
0: No.
1: Yeah.
0: No.
1: You don't remember what Lot did?
0: No, I don't remember still the Lot part.
1: Okay.
0: Not what he did, but what his wife did.
1: No, but you don't remember what happened to him, though.
0: No,
1: afterwards.
0: I never recall. No.
1: Okay. All right.
0: Yes, Dr. D. The next part I'm saying, tell me something. Mm-hmm. You believe the ICC could issue a warrant for this man here, Horace Chang, Andrew Holness?
1: Hold on a second.
0: And
1: stop a minute.
0: Mm-hmm.
1: That's why you stop. The ICC has jurisdiction to issue warrant for persons, anybody at all. Hold on a second, just stop, right? Because you're right on the line, so I want us to caution you, right? I don't know what you drink this morning, right? I'm just saying to you. No, seriously, right? I'm saying to you that the ICC has jurisdiction over territories, right, where citizens of countries that are signatory to its authority. Jamaica is one of those, right? Also, if you are not a member of such those countries that have signed on, but you committed an offense in one of those countries or against a national of one of those countries, it is also possible. So in terms of jurisdiction, yes. But I want to stop you here, right? From whatever is going on in your mind, you keep it right there. Because none of the names that you mentioned, right, has done anything that the ICC would warrant a warrant being sent out for them, right?
0: All right.
1: Okay?
0: All right. Listen, this is what I'm
1: good.
0: Saying.
1: Right.
0: Chapter D, what I'm saying.
1: I should also say to you, though, that if you commit a crime, you say something, right, that is a serious crime while on air, the ICC could issue a warrant for you. All right,
0: what I'm saying,
1: we have to be responsible for what we say.
0: Yeah, man, I know.
1: All right,
0: what I'm saying,
1: I have to go.
0: Already.
1: Yeah, man, I have to go. Look at the clock. Yeah.
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1: No chance. 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
11: And we're active for the good of our nation. And you know, there are times and parts of the program where this is more so than others. And right now we have Consumer Talks.
12: I'm on, but I'm not hearing.
11: And we are hearing Richard Rowe in the background. He thinks we are not hearing him. And Richard Rowe is the director of the Western Region at the Consumer Affairs Commission. So what we have now is Consumer Talks. It's a feature sponsored and presented by the Consumer Affairs Commission. Do I have Richard hearing me now? Good morning, Richard. I don't know. I just heard him, though, so not sure what's going on here. Good morning. Try this one again. Okay. I'm going to try to, because I was hearing Richard just now, so I don't know. Yes. Right. And it's a lot of stuff that we want to talk about, too, you know. So we are talking about conducting transactions in the marketplace where, you know, we have rules. Yeah. And so, you know, today we're supposed to be looking at the purchase of a car and a fridge and how to prevent consumers from feeling frustrated and disaffected. There are a couple of things to speak about, too. You know, he'll be talking to us about that, you know, about warranties and those kinds of things. Yeah, very important, very important. So I hope we get him in a little bit. But you know, sometimes you walk into an establishment and they tell you things. Let me tell you that, boy, there's no warranty on certain kinds of parts. I'm like, eh? Let them tell us, you know, there's no warranty on electrical or electronic parts. You like to buy a motor vehicle and tell you that, eh? Really? Really? So you have to tell me now. So you go and you buy now. So tell me now, me go buy one Valvetronic motor, for example. Yeah, man. Anybody who drives a European vehicle, understand what that is, right? So a Valvetronic motor. I know that there. And or your

0: a Valtronic motor sensor, or you go buy a crankshaft sensor, right? All of those things, and you come and you put you install them, and as you install them, okay, you can only test them if they're installed, and then the mechanic read it and say, hey, you know this thing not working, brand new, yeah man. And then of course you go to the auto parts place. They know it's exactly the same thing they sold you. And I said, well, you know, there's no warranty on electronic parts. Really? No warranty on electrical parts. Really? You might have put the sign up. But you see, and I want people to get this. To get this, because there are other matters similar that I've had conversations with certain entities about. Domestic rules or contractual rules cannot subvert national legislation, right? But we have Richard Rowe with us. Good morning, Richie. How are you doing?
1: I am doing great, Dr. Taylor. How are you?
0: Good now. I was wondering if you were, you know, you needed to row yourself into shore. I couldn't help it. Somebody said, is he a decent person or a good man? I said, he's both. I mean, both. His name is Ro. All right.
1: I really hope so.
0: Yes, man. All right.
1: Yes.
0: Yes, brethren. I'm sitting in classroom today. It's still September. So yes. You are going to be speaking to us about, you're going to be guiding us as to, you know, the fact that the marketplace has rules, right, which are governed by laws. I was talking about that earlier on while we were waiting to get back to you. And yes. I do know that the CAC looks at a number of things, but specifically, like, we can talk about the purchase of a car and fridge, and, you know, just how to prevent us from being short-changed or short-circuited or feeling frustrated and disaffected. Yeah? So,
1: right.
0: Talk to me.
1: Okay, so today we want to talk about warranties, especially warranties. We recognize that has become a vexed issue, and it is happening across, you know, the different areas. So, for example, motor vehicle warranty, that's one. And then there is the warranty that is on furniture and appliances. That creates problems from time to time. But providers must issue clear, written warranties stating whether goods like appliances or furniture or equipment or services are new or used. Now, the warranty is a legal obligation which details what the merchant or the manufacturer will fix, replace, or refund within a given time frame. Now, failing to provide a warranty or extend a manufacturer's warranty is an offense under the law. And so we expect that merchants will pass on the warranty to the consumer. Now, if a product is sold without a written or express warranty, a default 6 month warranty will be imposed by the Consumer Affairs Commission once we take on that case, right? Unless the item is clearly marked as is, or the seller states in writing that no warranty applies,
0: right?
1: And why?
0: Mm-hmm.
1: Right? So
0: That would be very difficult, though, because wouldn't there still be an implicit warranty that is that the thing that you say that it is, it really is. So,
1: yes.
0: So, even though it's a scratch and dent sale, or you are buying the thing as is, wear is, for example, right?
1: Mm-hmm.
0: Now, you're buying a TV.
1: Yes.
0: And you're buying a TV, and you know that the TV is damaged, right?
1: Mm-hmm.
0: Good.
1: Mm-hmm.
0: But it's damaged, but you are given the impression that it's damaged, but working.
1: Ah, yes.
0: Right.
1: Yes.
0: Good.
1: Yes.
0: only to find out that there's no way in which that TV could be working, because not only is it damaged superficially, but there is a component inside that was missing.
1: Right.
0: And the TV really could not have worked. So you, in fact, yes, you bought it as is, where is, but you were given the impression that it is working, and that all you need to do is go home and plug it in, and it would work. Right. It's just that it cosmetically don't look so good, and have a couple of chips around it and all of that, and right. That in itself would also be breaching the law. Am I right?
1: You are absolutely correct.
0: All right, brother.
1: And the truth be told, mm-hmm. and this is why we always say to the vendors, mm-hmm. make sure you disclose what's the problem. Mm-hmm. So you disclose that, and once you disclose that, if someone says, okay, I will take it, I will buy it, I know, I understand the risks involved, but I will buy it anyway, that's a different matter.
0: Mm-hmm.
1: Totally different
0: matter. Man, all right.
1: But any local or foreign manufacturer warranty must be attached to products, and it is deemed legally extended to the local Jamaican provider inside our market. Right. I know that some of the things are changing a little bit these days, depending on where some merchants buy their products. They will say that sometimes the warranty doesn't extend outside of the country that the product was sold in, and so they decide to give a store warranty. There are challenges sometimes with that, because sometimes a store warranty appears a little too weak when we look at some of these items, and so that is an issue that has to be addressed, really. But for new cars, right, new cars come with warranties on engine, transmission, and other component parts, with an extended period often available if the purchaser satisfies the required conditions. Now the same does not apply to used cars. With used cars, as per the motor vehicle policy, warranty on used cars is 3 months. The engine and transmission are covered. Suspension parts are not usually covered. Now, if an explicit warranty is not provided, then the Consumer Affairs Commission, we are able to impose that 6 months warranty period, like I tell you. And consumers really need to demand their warranty and make sure it is in writing. It's okay to trust the judgment of these people, but my suggestion, to play it safe, let them put it in writing. Don't just tell me, write it. Just scribble it down here and sign to it. You know, that kind of a thing. This means asking about your warranty before you sign, and ensuring that the vendor puts it in writing. Right. Do not allow the vendor to give you a discount instead of the warranty, because that happens sometimes. We really should try as much as possible. Right. You can get the discount, but still hang on to your warranty.
0: Right. And such an agreement is not enforceable, because it contravenes the law.
1: It does.
0: Right.
1: So it does.
0: You can't sign away your right to a warranty.
1: Right.
0: Okay. And people need to understand that. Good.
1: Yes.
0: You can't away your warranty.
1: No, you can't. Right. Can't.
0: Because
1: can't.
0: The warranty is essentially that what it is that you have bought is what you said, what you have actually bought. That's all that it really is.
1: Right? Sure.
0: And so therefore, if you get a reduction based on the condition of the item, that's exactly what

0: But
1: right, so if you buy a chair or a table knowing fully well that it has a leg missing, you buy a 3-foot table.
0: Exactly.
1: If one of the other foot then pop off, it will breach it. But as will come, I have to take this message.
0: Sure.
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1: And we're active for the good of our nation. You're listening to Hotline on Radio Jamaica 94 FM, having a conversation with Richard Rowe while we do consumer talks. And he is the director of the Western Region in the Consumer Affairs Commission. Richard, we were saying...
2: Yes, sir.
1: So we were
2: speaking about one.
1: Yeah, man. Right. Yeah, man. And so I'm going to shut up and let you talk again. Thank you so much for the opportunity to speak on the thing, because it matters so much to all of us.
2: It does. We encourage consumers, and we're talking about the warranties on the used cars, used motor vehicles, that you take a certified mechanic with you. You are not an expert in dealing with vehicles. Take a certified mechanic along with you.
1: Right.
2: That little, a few thousand dollars that you might pay the person to come with you may save you millions.
1: Right.
2: In the long run.
1: Right.
2: And remember to do your research. We say to you, find out everything about the model vehicle that you have chosen, right? And find out whether or not they are really supported in Jamaica with parts and services, right? Be careful when purchasing hybrid and electric vehicles. We want you to make sure that you can get the parts and everything that is needed for those as well, right? So when financing a motor vehicle purchased through the bank, ask for all copies and documentation, right? All the documents, because while the bank currently owns the vehicle, you are, as a consumer, you have a vested interest, because you will be making the monthly payments, right? So again, whatever it is to be provided

0: to the bank, make sure you provide it, but make sure you also keep a copy. All documents that you affix your signature to, ensure that you have a copy of that document. Because something, somewhere down the line, something can happen and we have a problem, right? Even in instances where things are sold as is, where is, there are some things that we want to make sure that it must be disclosed. Whatever the issue with the item must be disclosed, and we prefer if that is done in writing. Yeah, just make them scribble it on the receipt or the back of the receipt, something. But when you're purchasing used parts for motor vehicles, you know, the warranty on used parts ranges between 2 weeks to 1 month, depending on the part. So you need to do your research, do your due diligence, and make sure that when it comes to used engines and transmissions, that you take the vehicle document along with you when making the purchase, because every vehicle have a different mark and something that makes it different. So when you have the proper documentation,
1: You carry it.
0: then
1: It's
0: it
1: called the VIN or the chassis number, the vehicle identification number, and each engine has a unique number as well. Right. So
0: Absolutely.
1: yes.
0: Yes.
1: And it will
0: And we
1: tell you, by the way, even though it might be the same model car, right? Go by the VIN or the chassis
0: Right.
1: number, chassis number or the engine number, because the thing is, they may even be the same, what you call it, car, the same year, but one is very slightly different.
0: Right.
1: Very slightly different, and that difference might be enough for you not to be able to use a part.
0: Right, right. Sure. So even modified vehicles, you know, there are some vehicles, you know, that have been modified and that no longer use a certain parts. You with me? And so you must know what you're doing when you get these modified vehicle and where you can get the parts for those, right? The same is true for vehicle. All right, so vehicles can use parts from other models, right? And the experts in the field knows this, right? But you have to ensure that if you buy it on the advice of the merchant, let them scribble something down.
1: Exactly.
0: So when you return, they will not forget what they told you. Yeah?
1: So
0: All right.
1: a good example. You drive an Audi, and an Audi is a VW. You go to the merchant, and they say, "Yeah, man, I'm gonna sell you. Oh, this particular part, you know, it's an Audi, but it worked for the Jetta. So I'm gonna sell you the Jetta one." And it might be very, very close, but guess what? The Jetta's internal thing is right, but that bracket is at a slightly different angle. Looks
0: Yes,
1: like it,
0: yes,
1: right? So when you buy it, the
0: yes.
1: mechanics say, "But it can't fit, you know." It and the same thing on the outside, yeah. But when I put it in, they don't have the space for that right there. You need to turn it this way. So,
0: Yes.
1: all right. Those are the kinds of consideration, and you have to, for true, absolutely.
0: Yeah. When it comes to refrigerators, we say we need to extend those warranties. You know, the vendors are legally obligated to provide an explicit written warranty. Now, always ensure that the warranty terms, the time frames, and what is covered are all written down. Yeah? And they are clearly stated on your receipt or even a separate document. Make sure. Then you must make ensure, well, the retailers cannot withhold a warranty because they give you a discount. See that matter coming back again? Discount our warranty? No, that doesn't work. And receipts, look here, folks, make sure you have a written receipt. The receipt must state certain things. It cannot be a little tape, machine tape, something where come out a calculator and you say that's your receipt. All you see is figures. It doesn't tell you what you bought. It doesn't tell you when you bought it. It doesn't tell you anything. Just some numbers. That's not a receipt. That's not a proper receipt. Ask for a proper receipt. Ensure you get that. And that proper receipt is your right to information. The information on it tells exactly what you bought and how much you paid for it and when you bought it and with and who you bought it from. That bit of information may be the difference between 500,000 and $1 million. Yes? So make sure you have your receipt. All right? And section 20 of our act speaks to that, you know. So, you know, there's a serious breach if the vendor is not issuing receipts to their customers. So the Consumer Affairs Commission will assist you, man. Will help you to fight your battles once you would have done all your responsibilities, you have carried out your responsibilities, and that you have all your ducks in a row. Yeah? All your documentation, all your receipt, all the information that is necessary for your case, and we'll be more than happy to assist you. We remember the three R's, right? In redress, and redress is not to take off, you know, take off your clothes and dress up again, right?
1: Okay,
0: We
1: I was
0: we remind consumers of the three R's. When you make a purchase, you expect the item to work. If it doesn't work, there are three R's that are remedies to your problem. A repair of the item is what they will do first, especially if the item is under warranty. A replacement of the item, and replace with what? It must be the similar item or similar value. Yeah? Or a refund of your money. A refund of your money, irrespective of the store's return policies. Yeah? Because the store's return policies are not bigger than the Consumer Protection Act. Yeah? So if you're having any challenges at all, we encourage you to reach out to us at the Consumer Affairs Commission. How do you reach us, folks? Mr. Taylor.
1: Tell me the app. Well, I know we can't watch the app, but apart from the app, because you know I'm a fan of the app,
0: Oh, yes. So
1: there
0: you
1: are,
0: can reach us
1: yes.
0: via our website, yes, www.cac.gov.jm. You can call us, 876-619-4222. And that goes to 30, by the way. You can visit us. We are on IG and we are on Facebook. We are on X, yeah? And we say to you, you can visit us at our head office, 17 to 19 Connolly Avenue, Kingston 4. We are also at Unit 51, Harbour City Hall, and all sorry, Mall inside Montego Bay.
1: Right.
0: And then we are
1: It's a
0: also
1: nice
0: at
1: place.
0: 28 Caledon.

0: It will help you in any case, whether you spend $10,000 or $10 million.
1: Gotcha.
0: You have a responsibility, so ensure you do all that you have to do when it comes to warranties.
1: Right. And I so thank you for being with us, Richard Rowe. It's always a learning experience, even though I think I read about some other things, I think I learn it. But every time I speak with you, I learn something more. Thank you. Walk good, but don't walk too
0: My
1: far.
0: pleasure,
1: All right.
0: as always.
1: Good.
0: Thank you very much.
1: We just had Consumer Talks, a regular feature here on the Hotline, sponsored and presented by the Consumer Affairs Commission. We just had Richard Rowe. Sukum.
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0: It's current, informative, educational, and it deals with the issues. 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
1: Coming up in Teacher's Time, Sunday, September 27. 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

0: We have been requested to announce the death of Vivien Smith. Vivien Smith, late of Church Road, Bog Walk, St. Catherine, died on August 23, leaving three sisters, brother, and other relatives. The body of Vivien Smith leaves Diamond Jubilee Funeral Service to New Life Tabernacle Church, Bog Walk, St. Catherine, on Saturday, September 26, for funeral service at 11 o'clock, interment at Linstead, St. Catherine.
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3: 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Orville Taylor is my name. The man in black is what they call me. 876-926-2178. 9268631 9267615888 9912080. And of course, in the WhatsApp line, I will read the messages as much as possible. 876-553-5908. Let's do this again. 876-553-5908. Good morning. Should you be paying more for the warranty? The warranty is a warranty, right? It doesn't. It has nothing to do with the price, because you can't get less. Pay. You can't sell away your right to a warranty. Let me take a call. Good morning to you. How are you?
4: Morning.
3: Well. You know, we had orange, we had tangerine, we had mandarin. We finally get the. The green, we get the sauce like up now. All right, sweet. You know what? Oh, maybe you had a jackfruit, like a big green one.
4: No, man, Psalms 23, he leadeth me to lie down in green pasture.
3: All right, hey.
4: There is a table before me in the presence of my enemies.
3: All right,
4: Andrew Michael Holness, love you,
3: darling. Yeah. Hey. Mm-hmm. You love it.

0: All right. You have puss on my brethren, then Jerry have dog. Them not have the same luck though. But talk to me.
1: That's not here, though.
0: Yes, ma'am.
1: Master, we get rain down here.
0: Nice.
1: Nice?
0: Yes.
1: That's the traffic. They want a hotel.
0: Which one of the hotels?
1: The Langwall dig up post and how you went on.
0: Judgment.
1: Dr. Taylor, and at the Langwall alone, you're seeing at the town of Lucy. The people there all beat Monday in there. I didn't care how warm they yard. Dr. Taylor, let me tell you something, Dr. Taylor. My father was a bookkeeper, worked with Stanley Dinesser, used to own another agency.
0: Mm-hmm.
1: You see, when Michael Manley built Bigwell, you know the reason why they call on the Bigwell?
0: No.
1: Oh, well, around, you know. When mama they come from country, with the in dirty boot and something and the water boot, you go on there, so go wash off your foot and dry your foot and oil up your foot.
0: Okay.
1: And go a market. When they build that place, they build four big culverts underneath the road, underneath Texaco, because Texaco never be late, and go a see. That's a thing that's from that big building, building a Lucy, in the town of Lucy, flood out. Because they bust up the culvert them. You hear me say? As little rain fall, because there is nowhere Malcolmite water, Prosper water, the whole of that first level where water will come down. You know, have nowhere to go, so it turn up in the town. Like at the Rock of Gibraltar.
0: Mm-hmm.
1: Eh? And then you look at it, you say a parish council. The only thing means to the parish council, them bad mind, because they walk, listen, then I know you listen.
0: Oh, Lord.
1: We know about Lucy. All that want to burn and grow a big well. He should have known because he's part earth. He must tell him, say, I will well run a big well. You should never sign that paper.
0: Okay.
1: But me say,
0: I hear you. I'm hearing you.
1: Yes. There is no way to do what I figure that's a killer man. Turn in a Lucy.
0: Yeah.
1: And you want me to look funny? The little taxi man and the bus man, them. They try make money that's not good on a family court. As they put little plaster polish on the road the other day. The white, the grey pants and the white.
0: Yes.
1: The grey pants and the white. Just people them come take out their taxi. When I taxi man say, Miss Lucy, you know what's not in family court money, me no pay all now. Me they suffer me off your all the hide. Look here, that's not here. They must think more people, you know. I only talk, you know, with them bag of mouth and them full mouth of lie, you know. When we look, you know, the animal joke in the neck with this, you know. When the girl come down here in October, I mean, your food come and lose, you know.
0: Okay.
1: On a United Church, you know, I hear everybody stop to them do this and do that. People not see it and lose, you know.
0: Okay.
1: With a mouth full of lies.
0: All right.
1: Malande, what they go keep, what they call the conference, ma'am. I'm here in the church to say all same bill. I entertain a bill the altar at least. I'm not bill none. Because when this town come on, RGR bill all Sunday people. Church bill all. I'm not bill none. I'm not call to the people. Then
0: okay. All right, my love.
1: Eh?
0: Yes.
1: Yeah. I'm bad,
0: me say, come like a sweetener tea with gall and lime.
1: I'm going to drink one tea this morning.
0: Eh? are you bitter so this morning, yeah?
1: No, I drink water.
0: All right. You need to have something sweet.
1: No, I'm not drink no tea this morning. I have to skip.
0: Okay.
1: After the tea, you know, I try to just boil the water and drink it.
0: Okay. Just warm water?
1: Just the warm water. I'm not going to night again.
0: Okay.
1: And Dr. Taylor, when you look at it.
0: Yes.
1: And then they contact this with their liar mode. The next thing when we look, me see this. Somebody send me one clip here. Because you know me not go find those things. And when me listen, me go ask you a question. The MP, before he go to Portland, go take care of the people them. In they go tell a woman, say, the only time she go up on her knee is pray. What the man mean by that?
0: I don't know either, too, so.
1: What do you mean by that? But you see, when you get those kind of people put in a parliament?
0: All right, stay to the issues now. Come back.
1: Me they come back.
0: All
1: me
0: right.
1: Me back at myself.
0: Uh-huh. Good. Thank you. Yee. You know, like where you have that girl say yee. You know that?
1: All your reins.
0: Yee. All right.
1: All your reins,
0: you know
1: what they done.
0: You know, or brrr.

0: You used to say that. You had a donkey?
1: Eh?
0: You used to have a donkey when you were a child?
1: That yellow. My papa will have everything, man.
0: Okay.
1: My papa will bookkeep all hard.
0: Yeah, yeah, okay.
1: I have no heart, but one man, one of the booking and mashy.
0: Yeah.
1: They have heart and used to come around you. I saw you pick you up, I saw you liquid
0: yeah.
1: on you. Oh, God. In time, they were nice when I got that yellow. Hey, and kill one goat, everybody get peace. When I take a sack, I make the only 4 pounds sell out of the goat. Those days were lovely, you know. I'd wish to God if you couldn't come back. Mm. That's a tailor.
0: Mm-hmm.
1: One nice mechanic that down here near Ronnie come for Papa Askinish. Ronnie was such a nice man. So me say condolence to his family and his friends. And his children them. You understand me? That's a tailor Saturday they come here now. This young boy what we electrocute. Down a Grange, somewhere down the road, down so, not mm. Greenland. That's a fella that in the Mbolki, they call him Big Boy. That guy used to go a pillory for school, go catch up his son and play any function because mm. he woodwork and woodwork shop. Mm. Anything to Green Island School.
0: Yes.
1: That's the past student at the Green Island School.
0: That's
1: a, so, Big Boy used to go, they go put up his set kind of asset and he help them do woodwork same way. Even though he passed the age, but anything Dr. Taylor, fine funeral is going to be Saturday coming.
0: Okay.
1: You understand? So, Mr. Condolences to the
0: and family. Condolences to his family, too. Gonna have to run now, though, yeah? Thank you.
1: Yeah.
0: Not nothing left in there. Like, you ain't eating no for morning now. I ain't drinking tea. Are you done?
1: Empty. I'm eating yellow yam and curry chicken.
0: Oh, you eat, but you don't drink. Okay. So, your belly full, but your cry empty. No. Hold on, because you just empty. I know you empty your cry a while ago in my ears.
1: Hey,
0: have a good day.
1: Love you.
0: You too.
1: Hey.
0: All right. Okay, sir.
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0: 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And it's Hotline where truth comes to live and lies come to die. Gonna take a call. Good morning. I'll tell you what. Let me read some text messages. That's who come with that. No, hold that call for me a bit. Should you be paying more for the warranty? I answered that earlier on. No, you should not be paying more for the warranty. Good morning, Sir Taylor and your team behind the scene. No, Doc, these Indies owner, or this Indian owner who owned the store that sells feed, stove, iron, etc., who will tell you you buy is without any warranty, no refund. How does that go? This is Margaret in Stonehill. It is illegal. Okay? Let me make it clear. It's illegal. Plain and simple. Okay? Good. Okay. Oh, nice to hear that, Candy. I will be in touch with you in a little bit. Thank you so much. And I hope it's your mother. Yeah, blessings to your mother. All right, as well. A very wonderful woman. I'm seeing the message. Great, great, great. All right. I will save this message and thank you very much for the years as well of support. All right. But your mother is such a great person. Blessings. All right. Let me see who's online. Good morning. Hello to you. Good morning.
9: Good morning, sir.
0: All right. Well, go on there.
9: Is your place anticipate because the time so hot, why them believe that people consume excess amount of electricity? Dr. Taylor, you get your September bill yet?
0: I don't remember if...
9: Your August bill?
0: Yeah.
9: No, let me tell you something, Dr. Taylor. It's 65% increase on my September bill from the July bill yesterday. 65%. And I absolutely used nothing further. So I want to find out which part we get oil from, and whatsoever the case might be, because them say if you get oil from Venezuela, whatsoever, you can't pay them back because what Trump said, whatsoever the case might be. So I want to find out which part in the Middle East, or what in the Arab country we get to, Nigeria, we get to like why the price per fluid escalate that you have to pay 65% after the finishing product. Dr. Taylor.
0: Is that a question they're asking me or telling me?
9: No, I'm telling you, my light bill, August consumption is 65% over the previous.
0: Yeah.
9: I don't know.
0: It could be the movement in the oil prices, right? But remember, it's not an immediate effect, so you could have been feeling the effect from the movement 2 months ago. So even though the prices might drop now,
9: yes,
0: right. Right. Remember that they bought the oil at a certain time.
9: Yes,
0: right. So it could be that. So I don't know.
9: Dr. Taylor.
0: Yes. Are you asking me now to speak generally?
9: Yeah.
0: I'm specifically about something. And
9: I listen to you. I listen to you. Why you go and listen to me? Yeah. Go ahead.
0: Yeah, man. It's okay, man.
9: So what I'm saying, I agree. So you're by forward buying, right? But Dr. Taylor, me can't believe say what we have in stock, right? And you say you have to go buy back oil again. You know which part of the purchase oil from now? That we don't produce, get from Venezuela again.
0: I think we buy oil from multiple sources, don't we?
9: I'm referring to our major purchasing partner. You know, because we Venezuela used to be some oil, because Dr. Till, after you buy a bunker sea and you process it in around 7 or 8 different categories. Mm-hmm. We can't believe, as a matter of fact, like Mr. Vance, ask them, I'll find out what kind of drastic increase. Because we got, as a matter of fact, I don't consume over the average. Because, you know, because if I had consumed over such and such, you would know, say, it's a private protect provider, and you would pay around 2.5 times the normal GPS rate.
0: Mm-hmm.
9: But then the point is, I don't consume that much, so when I get a 65% increase, it keeps me worried what all comes that happen.
0: I can't, Petra Jam and the ministry responsible. They publish information as to what happens with the price of oil, etc., right? So they are the ones who should be able to explain that in detail.
9: Yeah.
0: I can only speak up with generalities.
9: Yeah. The final thing, Dr. Taylor,
0: mm-hmm.
9: Mr. Golden addressed the PNP conference in supporters in Westmoreland, and he mentioned about the road, right? It's the worst. No, the minister of something, we don't quite remember, Mr. Morgan in quote,

0: 2013, right? Say, I don't know which organization said the road was bad or whatever the case, but we and him say Golden was a part of the cabinet. But Dr. Taylor, no, from 2013 to 2026, that's 13 years. And him want to say, why are politics? Our road don't deteriorate them time because the Prime Minister said the reason why the road them got so emblem of climate change and them things. So, Mr. Margaret, when you talk about politics and whatsoever the case might be, 13 years ago, Spanish Town Road wasn't like this. Some of the roads, in the corporate area, even some of your MP chose the party supporter, a member of parliament, chose the island, say, and the worst they never see the road.
1: All right, Buster. I'm not even gauging that. All right, but I hear you.
0: All right, that's cool.
1: Huh? All right, take it easy. All right. Oh well, you know, one, two, four oranges and a green and a green fruit. 876-926-2178. Somebody's asking me. Good morning. What happens to the money that police confiscate from scammers and criminals? What do the government do with it? Do you think it would be nice if they use it to fix schools and roads and small community clinics? Okay. As a pensioner, I'm concerned and disappointed with NCB for charging $1,500 for a printout of my banking transaction over a month or so. I'm not comfortable with online banking and therefore rely on this method to follow my monthly account transaction. I'm kindly asking the powers that be to revisit this decision in the interest of its elderly customers. Thanks, Joan in St. Elizabeth. You know, I don't see why that's a possibility, you know, where you get some amount of assistance or exemption if the customer, that's not somebody, Anna, not you. That, you know, that senior citizens say that there are some kind of expenses that are too great for them. You know, like the banking fees and stuff when they want to have, because they don't do online banking. And so, while you understand the bank has to go towards greater efficiency, you know, isn't it possible that they could make some concession for persons who are senior citizens who, you know, yeah, I think they could probably do that. They could probably, I don't know. Because it's not the services available, it's just that it costs $1,500 for the printout, and that's kind of much. Because the truth is, people who use online and have printers at home, they can do their own printouts, unless, of course, you're using it for other kinds of transactions. Yeah, I get it. Good morning, Mr. Till. I'm in Port Antonio, Anchovy Land Settlement, to be precise. We have no water in the pipeline for over 2 months now. We call NWC on numerous occasions, but nothing happens. No trucked water. We need help. That's Port Antonio and Anchovy Land Settlement. NWC, gonna send this one on to you in just a bit. Let me just make sure that I can do that. In the meantime, now let me take another call. 876-926-2178, 926-8631, 926-7615, 888-991-2080. Good morning. Hello, good morning. All right, let me. Yeah, good morning. What's up?
2: Hey, morning, Doc.
1: Hey, what up?
2: Check in, you know?
1: Yeah, check in. I'd prefer your cash in, though, because you're checking them bones.
2: You did receive the check, the money when me did borrow from you. Me, I didn't do cash. I did send the check. Did you get it?
1: No, but you know, you don't send nothing, man. Empty check, that man. No, there's a difference between sending a checking in and sending a check. But you see, the problem is in America, it's spelled the same way. In Jamaica, it's spelled Q-U-E. More the Q-U-E.
2: You know, I think the aim. The Melissa, the hurricane, they are good at that blow with the check, you know. And the thing is, we need another loan to me. The work say

0: you don't receive the money by now.
1: So hold on then. You are going to send me money for lend you?
0: Well, once you get it, it might be a little encouragement for you.
1: No, that are really bunks for you, because no man is going to say it bunks, because you send it to me so I can bunks back to you like a ball.
0: King man, I say bunks, and I say me little blow with it.
1: But it blew it, but it make out a rubber, so it bomb. You know, when you play tennis and the breeze blow the ball, boing, right? Yeah. Or a golf you play. Golf ball, a rubber same, yeah. You know, it just outside just tough.
0: You know a lot about labor law, so me just have a question for you, because I kind of depend on Gideon, you know, and I can't stay long, so yeah.
1: All right.
0: You see when Jamaica get the independence, yes. Was there...
1: Yes.
0: Did they write their own constitution, laws, rules, regulation, and all that sort of thing?
1: You mean, who are they? You mean our leaders? Well, it was done in collaboration with the British, yes. And they and they patterned it of the British constitution, which interestingly is not written. The British don't have a written constitution, you know.
0: All right, so you see the topic, you know. Minute. It's very interesting. That is why you can... I was thinking about it earlier this week. You see, it's the reason why you see the people who live in the land is still rebellious.
1: Hold on for me a second. Mm-hmm. Don't move.
0: You didn't find it, John?
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1: And active for the good of our nation. You're listening to Hotline on Radio Jamaica, 94 FM. I think we lost Harry. All right.
0: No, man. Yeah.
1: Oh, you're there? Hey. All right.
0: Yeah.
1: You think you're gone, but you're still there? Although you left Jamaica.
0: You know.
1: Yeah, go ahead, man.
0: Yeah. Uh-huh. I want to something. Think about it. Yeah. If the answer you give me, you say they help, the British help, right?
1: No, so the British, yes, they were.
0: And so somehow we still copy a lot of the things we didn't do.
1: We still do, yes, no. That's true. We still have a lot of that.
0: Yeah. Yeah.
1: But, you know, the Americans still do too, just for the record, yeah?
0: Not really. The
1: American Constitution is not drastically different from that of the British.
0: Yeah.
1: No, you know, fundamental rights and all those things, similar. I mean, you have the amendments, but they're not very different. They're more similar than different, believe it or not.
0: Well, all I'm saying is that, honestly, I thought about it the other day, and I know why the people of the land was looking to their land, because they feel like they got freedom, and yet they live under the same oppression. You understand me? And that's all I would say. But here, 2 weeks in a row, they had something on RGR, which was in the Cover Jamaica already, and they want a JP, and it was like pulling teeth to get somebody to sign something. You know what they do here? They have a notary public, and if you belong to a bank, any bank, they have them there at the bank for free, because once you belong to the bank, you already have all the paperwork that you needed to do a banking system. And then they have this foolishness about JP signing, and you have to hunt them down and beg them literally all the time. And then they have independent notary, because it's the same thing. We call it a notary public.
1: Well, they actually have notaries public in Jamaica as well. Didn't you know that?
0: Yeah, well, I would much prefer.
1: Do you know that they also have?
0: I did not know that.
1: Well, I'm saying to you, you also have notaries public. They tend to be attorneys at law, right? But I am not certain as to whether or not one has to be an attorney at law to be a notary public. But we do have them here in Jamaica. Yes. Okay.
0: Even private people go take a test, you become a notary public, you charge a fee. I pay like $40. And I would much prefer to do that than to making the amount of phone call me make one time along
1: the way. Right, and bear in mind the fact that being a justice of the peace is a voluntary thing anyway. Yeah?
0: Yeah. I just wanted to... So next time... you have a lot of leverage, you know, and I don't think you use all the leverage then what you have as a man who...
1: Well, first of all, I can't use my leverage to stop you from calling, so I'm not have that much. Hey, Harry, you're coming like Corey Stain, you're Aki Stain. No matter how much I try to wash you out, I can't get rid of you.
0: Use bleach.
1: Which one? The one where you use and change your complexion? And say, ooh. Harry, I'm going to leave you. Thank you so much for calling as usual. Take care of yourself. Yeah. Harry from Sacramento. All right. Blessings.
0: California.
1: All right. Okay. Let's see who else is online. 876-926-2178. 9268631 9267615 888 9912080. Morning.
8: Good morning, Dr. Taylor.
1: Wagwan.
8: I said, where you come from?
1: If you continue doing nothing, chat, when I tell him nothing, do it. Ow, wah. Capleton arrived in Toronto last week to perform, riding in a fire truck. I wonder when him traveling to certain shows in like St. Mary, him come from, you know, out of Grazine, him use the you know, him traveling in the fire truck from Grazine. Yes, by the way, it's Graze Inn, but they call it Grazine. Yeah. yes.
8: Right. Good morning, Dr. Taylor.
1: Bless you.
8: Miss Karen, Miss Judy, Miss Emily, Miss Lucy, Walking Shop, our Prime Minister MPs.
1: You think you're easy.
8: And all our radio families.
1: Yeah.
8: All right, Dr. Taylor.
1: By the way, you don't eat orange, do you?
8: Orange?
1: Yeah.
8: No, not at all.
1: You eat grapefruit?
8: No, sir.
1: But guinea pan sour sap, you love them green fruit, right?
8: I tell you.
1: Yeah.
8: Awesome.
1: You prefer the green June plum though, don't it?
8: Yes, man.
1: I eat that with salt.
8: Yes, man.
1: There you go.
8: Juice,
1: yeah, it's yeah. I actually really love June plum juice. Really, really, yes. Yeah.
8: Hello?
1: Yeah, man. I really love June plum juice, but yeah.
8: Right. Yeah. Nice.

0: Yeah, man. I really love Jewel Plum Juice, but yeah.
1: Right. Nice. Dr. Taylor.
0: Talk to me.
1: Kenner Road. Road.
0: Mm-hmm.
1: The money that they collect from the Prime Minister, sir.
0: Yes.
1: Isn't the money contribute when they take it from the Prime Minister? Isn't the money contribute to help them to fix the road in their area?
0: Yeah, but you know, let me give you an example. You see, just imagine you go to a dentist and you have 8 cavities, but you get only money to partially fix one. You fine? All the MPs are saying, even one of the government MPs are saying that the money is small. And certainly out west, they would definitely need much, much more money because of the severe damage from Melissa. We know
1: the
0: that.
1: Money they didn't collect, sir.
0: No, it's not enough. There's no right. Nobody would agree that the money that they got is enough. Yeah.
1: The amount of money.
0: The money, no, not enough. The members of Parliament out west, they didn't get enough money. And this, I don't think that's an issue either. I think that's just true.
1: But when them not fix the road, them want the Prime Minister to fix the road, sir. And
0: you know,
1: the
0: money small for fix road all over the country.
1: Them have a say at them fixing.
0: Well.
1: Then them have a contest to make people.
0: Oh my, I lost her. All right. Osh. You know, we'll be here later on if you're willing to call us back. All right. Let me take another one. In the meantime, let me give you the numbers. 876-926-2178, 926-8631, 926-7615-888, 991-208. Zero. Let's see. Good morning. Hello, good morning. How are you? Well, go on. Yes, I know. I heard you, you know. All right, let me do this. Good morning, Mr. Taylor, from the
2: 28th. Good morning.
0: Oh, good morning. Yeah, please. Go ahead.
2: Yes, I'm having an issue from 2022. The road, the water from the road keeps coming on my land. I've made several contact with NSWA, and they said they would come and fix it. I speak to the counselor. I've done all of that. And late last year, there were some engineers. They came and they assessed the land and everything, and they called and said that they sent over the whatever they had, they sent it over to NSWA. So they are the ones who are in charge now. And I've been calling, I've been making so many trips down there, and up till now, nothing. On the land, my father's grave is there, and it is in trouble right now because the land keeps breaking away.
0: Send me that information via WhatsApp, like now, 553-5908.
2: Let me get a pen.
0: 8, so it's 876, of course, right?
2: Yes.
0: Yeah.
2: Go the number now.
0: So it's 876.
2: Yeah.
0: 553-5908. Yes. All right, just
2: thank
0: send me that information, like no, right?
2: Thank you.
0: All
2: thank
0: right,
2: you.
0: Bless you.
2: Thank
0: Take
2: you.
0: Care. Yes. All right. Okay. All right, well, I'm going to take another call in a bit, but let me see. Oh, bless up Red Rose from Aberdeen in St. Elizabeth. Jaja, enough love. Lots and lots of love. Dr. Taylor, good morning. I'm concerned about the daily police killings, and it's the same story. It's like reading from a script. The third witness would clear the air of any unlawful killings and bring about confidence to the public. Body-worn cameras. The public needs to see video footage of police operations and confirm if the police reports say what the police reports say are true. Then the police will understand that based on the evidence, men with illegal firearms don't care if they are killed when they confront the police. All right. You know, I'm on the side of body-worn cameras. Yes. I'm on the side of that. Really, really. All right. Good morning. How are you?
3: Good morning.
0: How you doing?
3: I'm doing fine.
0: Yeah. Go ahead.

0: Yes, Dr. T.
1: Mm-hmm.
0: Yeah, Dr. T. What I'm saying, you think without spiritual authority, people have any power at all?
1: I don't know what. Speak to me a little. Well, everything that we do, right, ultimately is because of spiritual authority.
0: Okay. Right? So when we say spiritual authority, we meaning like us as a people, black people over.
1: Yeah.
0: All right. We accept the white man religion.
1: What is the white man religion?
0: The religion of Christianity.
1: Christianity is not a white man religion. There's a white man. Some white man hijack a portion or a version of Christianity, but Ethiopia is Christian, and Ethiopia has been Christian before anywhere in Europe.
0: Yeah, but when we say Christian within a sense of consciousness.
1: No, may I say to you. First of all, my strong belief, based on the anthropological evidence, is that Jesus Christ, was a black man, or a black-looking man, looked like Jaja Selassie. Right? So, Haile Selassie, right? Them ancient Egyptians, who did favor the ancient Jews, right? Them people that did black. Them they look like, more like, look like what the Ethiopians look like. The people them like Haile Selassie. You hear me?
0: Yeah.
1: All right. So right, and we do know that in the Acts of the Apostles, saying, "All right, hold on, family, my brother, don't move."
0: Okay.
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3: And we're active for the good of our nation. You're listening to Hotline on Radio Jamaica, 94 FM. I have a brethren online with me. Let me go right back to him. Yes, I.
4: Yes, sir. Okay. All right, Chief. You know, sir, God is no individual person. God is an idea, you know. God is an ideology.
3: Yeah.
4: In coming a form of a culture. And you see, when the rest of them, that say Celestia, God, down all of them something there. Celestia, maybe come in at the farmer of the same, the culture where they conceive him to be like a title of God, because he come with a conscious, a black consciousness of the mind where they restore dignity and, you know, self-awareness to mankind. And people that say, yeah, him a God, but the whole concept of God is about an idea. And that idea is about black consciousness. Because why am I really speak about black? Because we as a race, we are the race where we're in charge of the universe overall. Every other race must follow our way of life.
3: Why that? So you know, that sounds almost like the thing that I hear the white people, some of the white people say.
4: No,
3: I hear that some Israelis saying things like that.
4: Why does it?
3: So you think that being of a particular race gives you some kind of a divine right to run the world?
4: Yeah, but overall, because we are the Israelites, we are the true Israelites, you know.
3: Yeah.
4: So
3: you feel then, all right, based on
4: no,
3: some.
4: I don't feel.
3: Well, hold on, you believe.
4: No, not believe. No. Ah,
3: so you are, all right, you want to know. All right, so you know, all right, based upon some writings in a book that is some set of people think relevant, you feel that book, right, give a certain set of people the right to run the world and have other people fall below them.
4: That's what I'm saying.
3: No, I say, hold on, no. Remember, so me I thought this book here, no, right? That some people that were written by some people in history, some people were not sure who write the book, but put together by a set of people, right? So this book, based on that book, you say a certain set of people, we don't even know if them are the same people now, but a certain set of people who can trace them lineage way back then can say, according to that book there, a them for run the world today.
4: No, but our thing now really come off of just the book alone.
3: So after what then?
4: Our thing now come off of our history, our indigenous culture from back then as a people. Because as you said, history and prophecy work together, you know.
3: Yeah, but me know. Yeah, but history and prophecy from out of only one book, as much as you think so. May I ask you a question? Well, I know. Where China. 1.5 billion, 1.4 billion people live right there, right? The majority of them people they have no appreciation for the Bible now, that book that you're referring to. Right? Why should they therefore think that you write? You have millions, about a billion. Muslims in the world who, yeah, them believe in some element, a lot of the elements from the Bible, but them have some things a little different. All right, so you gotta tell me now, so a book now which yeah, it might be a book that is familiar to maybe the majority or the most dominant people in the world, that book said give you the right for on the place. You understand what that sounds like? That sounds like a prescription for war.
4: We don't want to get it wrong. But I'm not just coming off of the concept of the book only. What I'm saying, remember, even the same book, I even read our religious people them preach about one God, one aim, one destiny. At the end of the day, it's one art of govern the earth, whether you are Chinese, white men, or everyone, or anybody else. God, that's the reason why the world.
3: All right, so then I'm saying to you, who says our understanding of God, right, is not this is must be the one that we hold superior to the Indian version?
4: Chief,
3: yeah,
4: is that our understanding of God? Now,
3: it's who then?
4: Hola, what happened here? You know, say 9% of Jamaica are the world of people that don't have no knowledge of who the true Christ is.
3: Yeah, but that's another.
4: It's not about where all the people look at God, you know, and how them interpret who the God is, you know, because guess what happened now? The one of them, even all of the religious people them out there, from Muslims, all of them people, the one of them just a move up for where them believe. But remember, you know,
3: but everybody does that, you know, from right.
4: But we don't do that.
3: We operate on the basis of what we believe. We don't know.
4: No.
3: Everything is a belief.
4: No. What a person believes.

0: Huh?
1: Why that person be
0: so there? Let me ask you a question. Because you perceive things are conscious. Huh?
1: Because them don't know that's
0: right. So but how you think, how do you know?
1: Because I know, because I do.
0: Let me ask you a question, right? So when you step into the water, right, and you can't see what's below it, do you know that there's a crocodile below it, or you believe that there is one?
1: No, well,
0: I don't know. Tell me. No, answer me the question. No, answer me the question. When you are going into the swamp in Jamaica, right?
1: Mm.
0: Right. And the water is very dark. You can't see it. Do you know that there's a crocodile in it, or do you believe that there's a crocodile? Which one do you know? Which is it?
1: Well, common sense can't tell you.
0: No. Is there a crocodile there?
1: Well, me can't
0: really. Oh, no. So, hold on. So, you're stepping in the water. Are you going to step in the water, or you're not going to step in the water because there is a crocodile there, or there is not a crocodile there? Tell me, because you can't see. Do you know that there's a crocodile there, or there isn't a crocodile?
1: Well, we don't know about the crocodile.
0: Hold on a second. No, but hold on, eh?
1: I know this, and I know that.
0: Hold on a second. Okay. All right.
1: You see, look at this now.
0: I'm trying to look, right?
1: The way the world interprets the Bible.
0: Oh, stop talking about the world for you. Yeah?
1: Yeah, but remember, look at our constitution and our life. Our life is upon the people that we said them control the world. And them we are going off, you know.
0: I hear
1: because,
0: you, bro. Yeah.
1: We are going for the British and the American, them, and where them say, yeah. And now for us, you know.
0: Well, I think we're kind of right there, and I'm saying that, you know, we have to also determine our own reality. And I'm an Africanist, everyone knows that. I'm a person who believes
1: it. But look here now, Chief.
0: I know, let me tell you, I believe in the
1: African, by what, Bob? By looking black. Because, well, my people are black, we're still in Africa,

0: Okay. Oh, there's something else. Okay. So you agree there. So you agree therefore that we have a task, like the Rastaman says regularly, who calls here, Jalide, that we have a task about our own emancipation mentally, from mental slavery, so we can overstand ourselves as Africans and unite.
1: Yes.
0: So like a unite is a great word, because I start with you, but I in the middle.
1: Let me tell you something. Well, you see, even the rest of them right now, the rest of them still not reach the ultimate knowing what I really have gone about.
0: I don't know, but who gets to the ultimate knowledge of anything?
1: The ultimate, but the ultimate knowledge is within man, remember, in the heart. Don't everybody look for the coming of Christ.
0: Yeah. I hear you. It's not everybody looking toward the coming of Christ. The Jews not looking. Well,
1: the
0: Jews looking for a different person.
1: He's not a person. He's about looking for the right.
0: I hear you, but other religions and things, because you think like this is part. This is the kind of ethnocentric thing that you're arguing from. I'm saying to you, a whole heap of people out there don't believe what we believe. Right?
1: But those people are bad, unconscious people who need to repent.
0: I don't know, so whatever, but you know, and they might think that we're being stupid.
1: No, but I know what they think, you know,
0: I don't, so let me tell you the way I said, I don't know if there is a God, I don't know if Jesus came, I believe.
1: Well, that is the reason why you have to talk away there, but I'm not saying when you know there is a God.
0: I don't know what you think, listen, hello. The fact that people too often pass on belief for knowledge. You know much you know much people tell me, say them know things about me. Them know me, say me know that. Yeah, I hear them talk about me. Them not know. No, because you are a human, brethren, you are a human being, and because you are a human being, your only way of knowing reality is through your senses. Right? And we operate on the basis of what we believe to be true rather than what is true.
1: No, well, Chief, you see, if we become...
0: Hello, me give you food. Listen, me know people, hold on, me know people that eat food and say, yo, them sure, and them know, so them eat beef. I don't know beef, artificial meat.
1: They know the same way the Christians...
0: But you don't know either. But you're dead, I'm going to show you blind, so mince meat you eat, mince meat you eat.
1: Chief, we know
0: that
1: one man in the world is mad meat.
0: I hear you.
1: People
0: need meat. Yeah, I believe, you hear? One love, yeah man.
1: One love,
0: man. Take it easy. Good. Yeah.
1: Yeah, up.
0: Yeah. Because, you know, even right now, I don't even know if I know. I believe that I am here. Right. I'm going to read a message just before we go. Dr. Taylor, some people's minds are just narrow. Mine is just narrow, and they are cultured to think and operate in a vacuum. Until we step out and look holistically, we will always talk like that. I'm referring to the gentleman who just called and talking about religion. Smarty say, I know there's a crocodile there. I passed it laying on the bank yesterday morning. So, hey, look, let me tell you something. Me used to like the idea of going to be in the beach, going to see at night time. But if me the hotel mall. Me done with that. I tell you, me no one going to no water at no night time except in a pool, even at a hotel. I'm serious. Okay.

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We have been requested to announce the deaths of Daniel Needham, George Dinnell, Cleveland Needham, Jaman, Brother Cleve, Mars Cleve, Sylvia May Archer, Blossom, and Josephine Francella Morris Rose, T.I. Joe.

Daniel Needham, George Dinnell, late of 18 John's Avenue, Lieber Gardens, Spanish Town, St. Catherine, died on August 24, leaving wife Edith, children, grandchildren, and other relatives. The body of Daniel Needham leaves Phillips and Son Funeral Home to the Phillips Chapel, 9 Muirhead Avenue, Denby, Maypen, on Saturday, September 26, for funeral service at 11 o'clock, interment in the family plot, Blackwoods, Clarendon. Cleveland Needham, Jaman, Brother Cleve, Mas Cleve, late of Park Hall, Clarendon, died on August 23, leaving wife Rachel, three children, grandchildren, three sisters, seven brothers, and other relatives. The body of Cleveland Needham leaves Phillips and Son Funeral Home to the New Testament Church of God, Taymont Park Hall, Clarendon, on Saturday, September 26, for funeral service at 11 o'clock. Interment in the family plot, Park Hall. Sylvia May Archer, Blossom, late of St. Anne, died on August 10, leaving five children, grandchildren, brothers, sisters, and other relatives. The body of Sylvia May Archer leaves Borland and Sons Funeral Service to Claremont Church of Christ, St. Anne, on Saturday, September 26, for funeral service at 11 o'clock. Interment in the Claremont Cemetery, St. Anne.

0: Josephine in the Claremont Cemetery, St. Anne. Daniel Needham, George Dinnell, late of 18 John's Avenue, Lieber Garden, Spanish Town, St. Catherine, died on August 24, leaving wife Edith, children, grandchildren, and other relatives. The body of Daniel Needham leaves Phillips and Son Funeral Home to the Phillips Chapel, 99 Muirhead Avenue, Denby, Maypen, on Saturday, September 26, for funeral service at 11 o'clock. Interment in the family plot, Blackwoods, Clarendon.
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3: 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Lines are all flashing. Also, the WhatsApp number, 876-553-5908. Let's see who wants to talk to me. Good morning.
4: Good morning, Dr. Kira.
3: Well, go on there.
4: There, man.
3: Yeah, turn off that, turn off that.
4: Yeah, I have an issue here, sir.
3: Mm-hmm.
4: I live in Westmoreland, Grangeville area.
3: Mm-hmm.
4: And I live in a little district named Peggy Barry District.
3: Peggy what?
4: Barry.
3: Peggy E-E-G-G. Barry. Yeah.
4: Yes, sir. And every time a little breeze blow, there's a guango tree hang over, a big guango tree.
3: Mm-hmm.
4: Hang over a current wire with one light pole, but they are one of them big panel posts.
3: Mm-hmm.
4: And as little last week, as little breeze blew me a pow,
3: mm-hmm.
4: the breaker leak out. Therefore, I think I.

0: the breaker record. Therefore, I think yesterday again, a breaker record again. I don't know when that record rain.
1: Okay, I don't know. I'd have to ask the JPS. You said at Peggy Barrel District?
0: Yes. But to my farm, Grangeville Square. Once I come at Peggy Barrel, I ask you that Guango tree. Anybody can tell them which part of the tree there.
1: All right.
0: Someone never could get in touch with them. And
1: all right. I don't know who, but the JPS would know who responsible for that, if anything. So I'm going to ask them.
0: Okay, yeah? Then. Okay.
1: All right.
0: Thank you, sir.
1: Okay. All right. 876-926-2178. 926-8631. 926-7615-888-991-2080. Okay, in a little minute. Mr. Dr. T, in Jamaica, you have to be an attorney to be a notary public. You know, I know that all the notary publics that I know are lawyers, but I did ask whether or not that is so. So whether or not it's a practice or if it's the law, right? I didn't get an answer regarding that. I was told that the research would have been done. Because I did ask the authorities, and they said they would do a research and get back to me. Right. All right, let me take a call. Good morning. Hello, good morning.
2: Good morning.
1: Greetings.
2: Greetings, Mr. Taylor.
1: Yes.
2: What I'm calling you about, Mr. Taylor?
1: Tell me now.
2: The government say how much money they spend to chuck water in the area through the drought. All now in a southeastern St. Elizabeth, we don't see no chuck at all. Right now, I chuck in my yard, I pump off water, I have to pay him $10,000. No chuck, no come in the area. So, I don't know what happened.
1: Okay, where's this again?
2: Southeastern St. Elizabeth.
1: Where?
2: Dundoyle, on the road to go Bullsaw. You turn off the road and,
1: And
2: go up.
1: Okay.
2: Right where Flight Green comes from.
1: Well,
2: we don't see no government chuck now, no chuck a draw water and see a government give them money to draw water. Mm-hmm. As they draw the water, we have to pay them?
1: I'm not sure, but I can raise it. All right, but thanks for telling me.
2: A Franklin with the MPV era.
1: Okay.
2: All right. Thank you. Here?
1: Yes.
2: All right.
1: Let me take another one. 876-926-2178, 926-8631, 926-7615-888, 991-2080. All right. Good morning. How are you? Hello. Good morning.
3: Yes, Mr. Taylor. Good morning, sir.
1: Okay. Yeah, man. You're free for whopping, but because Mr. Taylor look like you're on that credit.
3: I'm a digital number me card upon and that don't it.
1: Mm-hmm.
3: So I call them up on my floor credit.
1: Mm-hmm.
3: What I was saying, Dr. Taylor, like how they collect the money to fix road and so. If they don't fix the road and the prime minister fix the road in their area that they're responsible for, are they coming to tell Jamaica people that is them fix the road when the Prime Minister fix the road, sir?
1: Say again?
3: Like all the talk, Dr. My name is Mr. Campbell. I talk about road. Mr. Mark Holding, I talk about road. And so when they don't fix the road in their area and the Prime Minister fix the roads, are they coming to tell Jamaica people that is them fix the road when the Prime Minister fixed the road?
1: I can't even address that. The point is, though, I know that overall, even there is just not enough money to fix all of the roads. That much I know, so there has to be some priority. Point is, though, a lot of the MPs have been complaining that they don't get enough money.

0: because even at the best of times and without Melissa, there's not enough. But those members of parliament out west, right, that were deeply affected by Melissa would definitely need more, right?
1: All right,
0: don't hold on. I gotta go. I have to take a message. Don't move. Don't move. Stay right there. Tande.
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4: Active for the good of our nation. As you were saying, we don't have that much time though.
5: Yes, doctor.
4: Yes, okay. I mean, usually we're not whopping, but because your credit is done when we finish. So talk
5: I
4: to me.
5: My credit is done, man. Yes, sir. What I was saying, and you were answering me, I said if they do not take the money from the Prime Minister and fix the road, and the Prime Minister fix the road in the areas, or they come in the PMP, they come in to tell Jamaica people that is them fix the road?
4: You know, I don't think I have to make any more comment about it, but you say what you had to say. All right? Plug
5: okay,
4: yourself
5: sir.
4: Up. I'm going to leave you.
5: All
4: later.
5: Right.
4: All
5: okay.
4: Right,
5: then,
4: my darling. Take it easy. All right. 876-926-2178-926-8631. But I'm going to give the limited time a call I get. One should call. One call per day, especially when the conversation sounds like a stock record from Kathy. Yeah, okay. But when the conversation was aborted. Good morning, Dr. Taylor. I'm also a pensioner who has a similar need for a statement from NCB to keep track of payments. I was told that an alternative to a printed statement for $2,000, I could get my Gold Club bank book updated for free. Did so and walked out of the bank satisfied. Okay, all right. See, thank you. That sounds reasonable. All right, let me see who's online. Good morning. Hello.
6: Hello, morning.
4: Greetings, what's going on?
6: Yeah, respect, Sir Taylor. Yeah, I just got to respond to what a little thing about what Marcia has said. To me, it seems like some of us come like she and a whole, come like she don't live in a Jamaica, you know. The reasons being, sir, it come like most persons, especially she, remember, said, when Mr. P.J. Patterson said a dollar, to help, where each time motorists was at the gas station, they contribute a dollar to help maintain the road. And what the Jamaica Labour Party did? In opposition, they locked down the country for 3 days, Mr. Taylor. Mm-hmm. And then, a couple of years after, they come in power and they implement gas tax. So, to me, Mr. Mm-hmm. Taylor, mm-hmm. you should have used a super binocular to find one pinhole on the road. In the morning, especially thousands of people. When I'm coming over in the morning from 6 miles straight into Spanish Town, the traffic is. So the amount of thousands of vehicles on the road, we shouldn't have one single patrol anymore. And we call this word, it's not patrol now. Excuse my language, not patrol. It's named household. Mm-hmm. These are 10-star mega hotel walls. We don't have 10-star hotel in this country, a 5-star hotel. These walls are 10-star mega hotel walls. I think Labour Party, all motorists, they commit an atrocity against motorists. Because I'm telling people, you know, if they were in opposition to PMP, we have to talk like politics now, because I say, I don't mind my government,
4: okay.
6: But we have to split, we have to talk the truth.
4: So we say you're Labour, right?
6: They're not Labour, right? We just support any one of them who are on the country good. And to me, the Labour, this government, this Labour right government are the worst government.
4: Ah, boy. Okay, I hear
6: the,
4: you.
6: The road are the main aspect of them. It come like them some Marlon, Mark and Mira talk, sir. And it come like in Jamaica, I live, come like a United States or them other countries there where them road pretty like gold. I'm very upset. Then people stop these things. That's why the country not moving and going nowhere, because the thing is
4: going. Why the country not going anywhere? People always say that. The country is moving and going somewhere.
6: It's a tailor to me. And when me travel America, me travel at Cayman. And when I go up places, the first sign of good places is the road.
4: I've been to countries in the 30s of countries that I've been to, right?
6: Yes, sir.
4: And there are places I've seen worse road than ours.
6: No, but
4: I'm
6: but
4: just saying though, yeah? I'm just saying. You may need no but, hear but, you. But hold on now. The fact that you haven't here's what I don't stand with. I don't have an issue with people are highlighting problems that Jamaica has that we have to fix. But this is when we make these sweeping statements, right, about nothing mm-hmm. going for the country and blah, blah, blah, blah. I can't join
6: yeah,
4: that.
6: Yeah,
4: I'm just saying to you, no, because...
6: Road,
4: no,
6: first,
4: right, I'm saying to you, right, that yes, I believe that the way in that we need far better work with the roads, right? And I remember 20 years ago when in the early part of my doing this program, I was having issues about some of the way in which the roads are constructed. From the little bit of amateur knowledge I had as a young clerk working at the Public Works Department, because mm-hmm. and the conversation I had with the hydraulic engineers and all of those things and the way, right? So I used to fast. And so some of what is going on, I was like, yo, that don't make any sense. I've been paying attention to it, for true. But the roads, definitely. Definitely.
6: Them terrible.
4: Yeah, them definitely. I agree with you.
6: I'm coming from Kingston Town, sir. I mean, I tell you, the road, it pains my heart. It hurt me to the core. Time is money, you know. And it's when you waste time on the road to get to do things where you need to do. And money that gone down the drain. We need better, man. We need better. And we want to find out where's the gas tax money. And that's why I know where's the... Me and I will need to find out where's the gas tax money. Why the road in such a deplorable condition. And those questions we need to ask. Where's the gas tax money? Why the road in such a
4: good, deplorable... Good question. And that's a good question to ask. Yeah?
6: Because they have said one other thing. They have said when they were implementing gas tax, you know, them say it's specifically and designated to fix road. And then come up with these acronyms, SPAR. You can't miss gas and SPAR. Okay. When you talk about gas and SPAR, what happens? And that's why the road is here.
4: That one is actually funny. That's good.
6: Yeah, man.
4: That's good.
6: Yeah,
4: hey. Lickamore, thanks. Good point. Good point. All right.
6: Yeah,
4: good
6: man.
4: Point,
6: Bridget.
4: I'm going to run because I want to squeeze in one more before the OU. Are you?
6: Yeah.
4: All right. 876-926-2178 and you know in a little bit when we have the OUR on after they have finished their presentation, then you call all the questions from the calls from say about 11:45 to 12 o'clock are about OUR. All right, so let me take this one and to see who is online. All right. Mr. Ask him if I'm traveling all of New York. I live in New York, a whole place, holy pop road.
6: Talk to me there.
4: Yeah, man, you chat to me too. What go on there?
6: Okay, bless up. Brother, me call you for after 9 and can't get you, you know.
4: I saw you go, man.
6: For after 9, me call for his number we done with 31 and me can't get you, brother.
4: Okay. Osh, you get me
6: when
4: now.
6: When you ask to say Dr. Teela, how long long him, me don't want to hit me out, how long long him my fan blow?
4: How long what?
6: How long Ivan blew?
4: No, over 20 years that.
6: Okay.
4: Ivan... Yeah, man, over 20 years, yeah.
6: Okay,
4: 21.
6: Pa. Well, me have all the issue me want to say to you. Come here, one man in a talk about it. Come get me buy a piece of land from his stepfather and me and I look out for a land paper feed.
4: Mm-hmm.
6: That I hear after Ivan me got Cayman. When, you know, people in a got Cayman when his time blew a mash up Cayman, me go there. I may buy a piece of land from his stepfather, but his stepman JP ain't look about the paper, but my stepfather no have no TRN.
7: and the JP say want tearing to go up on the paper. You hear me?
4: Yes.
7: Me have finished tearing, but my stepfather, I know I've done my step, me I look out the paper and my stepfather sick from good time.
4: How old is he?
7: Eh?
4: How old is he?
7: Who, me?
4: Your stepfather.
7: My stepfather a big man. Around 1980.
4: But him not have no TRN?
7: No, sir. He have none. Because the countryman never go nowhere.
4: Okay.
7: I mean, mother used to look out any business. He look out. But his stepfather no have none. But me and the main guy, JP, go look out the paper. So I may say, another day, I build my house for the CMP salon and I get panic from him. So I may say, me hear one man come and say, if you have control the land over 12 years, and you know, have no problem for it, oh, it's so good. So I me don't want to get proof, you know, me could not get to it.
4: All right. I'd have to probably put you on to somebody who can address that for you. All right, but see if I can get to talk to you after here, yeah?
7: Yes, boss.
4: Stay there, yes. Yes, if I can get to speak with you a little bit later and get some more information from you. Right, yeah. I do know some people who might be able to talk to you and guide you through that process, people from the lands. But so it's going to be involved, first of all, because he has to have a TRA, definitely. All right, so come talk to you, all right?
7: Yeah.
4: All right, it's just about time for me to take a quick message, and then when we come back, we have the OUR.

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2: And we're active for the good of our nation. You are listening to Hotline on Radio Jamaica 94 FM. Orville Taylor is my name, they call me the man in black. And at this time, yeah, we are active for the good of OUR Nation. And we have called the OUR. I have with me Jodian Coleman, who's the Consumer Affairs Officer at the OUR. And also Yasmin Chung, she's the Chair of the Consumer Advisory Committee on Utilities. That is CACU. Good morning, ladies. Welcome to Hotline. How are you?
3: Good morning, Dr. Taylor. I'm well, thank you.
4: Good morning, Dr. Taylor. I'm good, thank you.
2: Blessings. All right. So, what interesting do you have to tell us today? And I see we have a new person in the space.
4: Oh no, Yasmin Chung will be talking about the consumer, the CACU awards, distinguished awards, utility awards.
2: Okay.
4: So yes, Dr. Taylor, you should go on with the questions and go on with Dr. Yasmin, you go ahead and then Dr. T, you can ask the questions.
2: All right, yeah. So tell us first of all about exactly what this is. Let me learn something first, because I do have some questions I want to ask you.
3: Okay, so you want me to go ahead, Dr. Taylor?
2: Yeah, so tell us what the Utilities Customer Service Distinction Awards, and what is it? What is CACU, first of all? Yeah.
3: Okay.
2: Take me to ground zero.
3: Okay, great. So the CACU, the Consumer Advisory Committee on Utilities, is a body of consumers, Jamaican consumers, who are an advisory body to the Office of Utilities Regulation.
2: Mm-hmm.
3: And this body actually advises the OUR on consumer issues as to how relations among their various utility providers are going. Complaints also participate in rulemaking by consultation. And those kinds of services that we provide to the Office of Utilities Regulation on behalf of utility consumers.
2: Okay. All right. So help me.

0: me to understand this though. Why is it so important at this stage, you know, for CSU to recognize excellence in customer service within the utility sector?
1: Well, very good question, Dr. Taylor. Here is why. Mm-hmm. In utilities regulation, and certainly in the relationship between the regulator, the utilities, and the consumers of those services, the consumer's voice is not always considered. And why? You might ask why. Well, one of the most glaring factors is that we as consumers, we complain, and we have the right to complain, but we don't do what is necessary to have those complaints lodged, mm-hmm. complaints aired, and complaints resolved, one way or the other. And so back in 2006, the Office of Utilities Regulation decided to put together a group of everyday citizens, everyday customers of these utilities, to advise them on customer service issues, yes, but also on some of the regulatory matters that come before them, which would, of course, you know, involve the customers of the four regulated utilities. So that's how, that was the birth of the Consumer Advisory Committee on Utilities at the OUR.
0: All right, got you. You have a number of award categories, right?
1: Yes.
0: Now, help me to understand what makes a nominee stand out for each of the awards, each of the areas of the awards that you hand out.
1: Okay, so Dr. Taylor, let me give you a quick background into these awards, and then I will go through each of them very succinctly, so you have a better idea, and your listeners would be able to better understand. So the Distinction Awards is an initiative of the CSEU with the support of the Office of Utilities Regulation. And these awards are really intended to recognize utility providers and customer service professionals who demonstrate outstanding commitment to customer service and excellence in serving utility consumers across Jamaica. This is the fourth year that we're having the awards. Last year, we introduced the Utility Provider of the Year, and that was won by JPS with Flow Jamaica. Alicia Tucker won the Utility Customer Service Distinction Award. This year, we're actually introducing two new categories: the OUR Consumer Affairs Officer of the Year and the Small Water Provider Customer Service Awards. So as consumers, you know, we rely heavily on these utility services every day of our lives. And whether it is electricity, whether it's water, telecoms, or other, transportation, etc., customers expect providers to be responsive. We expect them to be accessible, and we expect them to be committed to meeting the needs of their customers, we, the consumers. So these awards, what they do is they provide us with an opportunity to recognize those utilities and individuals in those utilities who deliver exceptional customer service and set the bar very high for the standards within the sector. So that's
0: okay.
1: A quick overview of those awards.
0: Yes.
1: Now,
0: mm-hmm.
1: You asked about each of these awards, four awards.
0: Uh-huh.
1: So the Utility Customer Service Distinction Award is really highlighting and recognizing extremely good customer service delivered by a a

0: an employee of any of the four major utilities. And again, it's JPS, it's the National Water Commission, Flow Jamaica, and Digicel Jamaica. All right?
1: Mm-hmm.
0: So that one, interestingly, Dr. Taylor, the nominations can come from either an internal person, internal to the utility, or it can be a customer of that utility. So either internally or a customer can nominate an employee of any of those four utilities. And that is an award that recognizes outstanding and professional customer service delivery. So that's the Utility Customer Service Distinction Award. We have the Consumer Affairs Officer of the Year. That's a new award that is being introduced this year.
1: Mm-hmm.
0: And what that does is that it seeks to recognize the OUR officer that is successful in concluding appeals on behalf of utility customers. So, you know, the process really is, if a utility customer has a complaint about their service, they must first approach their utility to have that problem resolved. If they're not satisfied with the resolution proposed by the utility, then they have every right to appeal to the Office of Utilities Regulation. The OUR then takes that complaint and tries to resolve it with the specific utility. This is an important part of utility regulation,
1: mm-hmm.
0: and we think it is also an important part, and there is great value to this service for consumers of these utility services. So we thought that it was important to come full circle, because if we're recognizing the employees of the utilities and we're recognizing a utility of the year, then why not recognize the OUR customer service or consumer affairs officer of the year? So that's the basis upon which we decided to implement this award. Then we have the Small Water Provider Customer Service Award. You know, Dr. Taylor, there is a growing number of private water providers, small water providers across the country. You know, a lot of these housing developments that are going up now, what we're actually seeing is that we are having more and more private water providers providing them with their water services. And so we thought it was now time, because we have about six or seven of those water providers right across the country. And we thought it was time to also check in on them to ensure that they too are offering the service that is expected of that utility.
1: Mm-hmm.
0: And so that is the basis upon which we decided to introduce that. And then we have the last award, the last of the four, is the Utility Provider of the Year. What is interesting about this award, Dr. Taylor, is that it is decided by any and every Jamaican who wishes to participate. We need to know what they think about their utilities. And
1: okay.
0: So we instituted these Utility Provider of the Year Award, and it is a very short poll, four questions,
1: mm-hmm.
0: four quick questions. And it's multiple choice, so you just go on to the link,
1: yes,
0: and you vote. And that award is decided by the consumer, not by anybody else. The consumer. So we are encouraging consumers across Jamaica to cast their votes for the Utility Provider of the Year.

0: So we want to ensure that customers are even more enthusiastic now this year, after another year, to really rate their utilities. We also want to encourage consumers out there to nominate those professionals in the utilities who have provided them with extremely good customer service. So those are the four awards, Dr. Taylor, and we're really excited.
1: I sounds very interesting and exciting to me too. I might ask a little bit more about it, but I have to take a quick message. Then we come back.
0: Sure.
1: Then we come right back, and then take some calls as well. So come.
0: Yes.
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0: Char. You remember taking the Jolly Bus with Mama from Mokwe in Clarendon, coming off our West Street downtown and walking to Eustace Lee to buy the things them for the yard?
1: Yes, Donna. I saw Mama buy the first piece of linoleum for the house. 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
6: And we're active for the good of our nation. You're listening to Hotline on Radio Jamaica 94 FM. You know, at this time we have called the OUR, and we have, along with Jody and Coleman, we have Yasmin Chung, who is the chairperson of the Consumer Advisory Committee on Utilities at CACU, CACU. And, you know, they have this public participatory award for the utility provider of the year. It's a big deal, and there's a framework. And just before I open up for calls, I just want to go back to Ms. Chung for a little bit. And you're saying that the public has a great role to play in the selection of entities.

0: correct?
1: Yes, correct, Dr. Taylor.
0: Yes, and that is via?
1: Via a poll on social media, where they just go on, whether it's Instagram, Facebook, or Twitter. They go on, they click on that link, the poll comes up, you just click on the four questions, and it's multiple choice. So there is no writing or anything, you know, opinion. Just answer those four questions and you're entered into the poll.
0: Oh.
1: The results of what you selected are entered into the poll.
0: All right, got you. All right, thank you very much. Well, don't have a whole lot of time, but let's see who wants to talk to you. Thank you very much, Ms. Chung. Really happy to have had the conversation with you. Looking forward to see what the results will look like. And I imagine we'll be announcing them on this program as well. But
1: well, and Dr. Taylor, we'd welcome you to come to the award ceremony. So I'll send you an invite.
0: Okay. All right. With the ceremony will be where? Kingston?
1: Jamaica, Pegasus. Yes, okay. In Kingston.
0: Okay. All right. Okay. I look forward to the invitation. Okay.
1: Okay. Thank you.
0: All right. Blessings. All right. Gotcha. So there are other business at hand. There are people who want to raise questions, ask, you know, for clarification, ask for intervention. 876-926-2178, 926-8631, 926-7615, 888-991-2080. For the account, I have that one. Can't read out the number.
1: Okay.
0: There's nobody living there, but I still receive high bills. I only have a fridge plugged in and my camera system, which should not be using so much power. I've spoken to OUR on the matter, to which they agreed that the consumption is high. All my outdoor lights are solar powered. Can you look into this matter as my bills continue to be high? My phone number can be given to the OUR. Okay. Well, okay. I see a number.
2: So you send that over, Dr. T.
0: All right. I see a number up top here, but I don't know if it's the same number, but I will ask them if it is the same number that's appearing. All right.
2: Okay.
0: All right.
2: So we can look into that one.
0: Okay,
2: right.
0: Good. So let's see if we have a warm body online. 876-926-2178. Good morning. How are you? Hello. Hold on. Not hearing. All right. Not sure what's going on there. All right. So, okay, we got, yes, go ahead. Hello.
3: Yes, Mr. Taylor.
0: Yes.
3: I'm calling about electricity bill.
2: I'm not hearing Dr. Taylor.
0: All right, let's try this again. All right.
3: Yes.
0: Hello.
3: Yes,
0: let's try it. Yes, go ahead, please.
3: Yes.
0: Are you hearing her, Jody?
3: There was this whole that is belong to the Moravian Church. The whole roof was completely blown off, and from Gilbert, from the hurricane, no one has occupied that house, none at all. It was just 2 weeks that they were able to start to put the roof on, and 2 weeks the secretary has gotten a bill, electricity bill of $40,000. How could it be?
0: I don't know. But go ahead, do it, Jody. Yeah, that's your question.
2: Based on what I've heard, it was spotty. But I heard that there is no roof and the premises is unoccupied.
3: Unoccupied from the.
2: It's unoccupied. Right.
3: Yes.
2: Have you brought this matter to the JPC's attention? And do you know if this bill is based on an actual or estimated reading?
3: No, I would have to ask the secretary if she had make any contact with it. But I know that the bill for the house is usually, it is usually paid between the four churches. So sometimes the bill would be $7,000.
2: Okay.
3: Right.
2: All right. So, all right. Well, it depends on whether this is an estimated bill.

0: an actual reading? And do you encourage customers that they should first afford the providers to address their complaint before requesting the OUR's intervention, as you'd want to give them an opportunity to address it and to give you a response? And then, based on that response, if you remain dissatisfied, that's where we will come in and you request our intervention for us to investigate the matter, because we would love to know what is their position on this and what's the reason for this current bill that you are questioning. So
1: Yes.
0: would and we do encourage that you put it in writing as well, to the utility providers. So that's what I will encourage you to do.
1: Put it in writing to where?
0: To JPS, their email address is call
1: Yes.
0: jps@jpsco.com.
1: Okay.
0: All right, so direct it to them first, and depending on the outcome, then you can request our intervention.
1: Okay. All right. Thank you.
0: All right, you're
1: All right.
0: welcome.
1: Yeah.
2: All right, God bless. Okay.
1: That's okay.
2: All right, let's see if we, I think we have another one, 876-926-2178, 926-8631, 926-7615, 888-991-2080. Good morning. I'd love any time, but go ahead, please.
3: Hello?
2: Yes, sir. Go ahead.
3: Yes, sir. Good morning, Mr. T.
2: How they do? How they do? You have to
3: Yes, sir.
2: talk
3: First
2: fast. Ahead.
0: it's
3: first-time
0: still
3: caller.
0: low, but if you can tell me what he's saying, Dr.
2: Yeah, man. Go
0: Taylor.
2: ahead. Go ahead.
3: Yes, I've been a little problem with the public service current. Yes, the thing about it, I'm calling from St. Mary at a place named Marlborough, Bungertown District. I was living at the premises for a while, and I did leave somebody here to live. Then
0: Yes.
3: the person run up the light bill, and it get cut off. My wife go and pay the bill, and they was to come and do the connection. Now nobody come and connect it until now. When we was working on the house, no current wasn't here. Then the workmen, them that was here though, then chop away on the
0: Oh boy.
3: utility pole and then connect it on the service wire and the black twisted wire, and
0: Oh
3: the reading still comes through the meter. We get light bill and we pay it. We get more than two light bill and we pay them. Up to Monday gone, we pay one bill. And the light never connect by the public service company, and we ask them to come and connect it, because we tell them the problem, and then the lady in the office said that she would get somebody come and do the connection from May until now, and nobody come and connect it, and we still getting bill because the chop wire is still on it.
2: Well, I'm gonna ha stay right there. Yeah, we're gonna take some
3: Yes.
2: more details from you because we are pretty much out of time. I just really, yes, the clock says that we have to wrap up and get out of here. Thank you very much, Jody. Thank you very much,
0: Yes.
2: Jasmine. God bless you both. We just had Call the OUR, a regular feature here on the Hotline, sponsored and presented by the Office of Utilities Regulation, SUCOM.
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6: Let us pause before our God. God, our Creator and Sustainer, Jesus Christ, our Savior and Lord, we praise and adore you because there is none like you, none like unto you. You are the great I Am, the Prince of Peace, the Alpha and the Omega. Your ways and your thoughts are so different from ours. Sometimes we find it so difficult to comprehend your actions, O God. We even get upset

and disappointed with you at times when you fail to act according to our prescription. Even though you transcend our time and space, you have made yourself in the form of a human person in Jesus so that we can better relate to you. 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
1: Good afternoon, I'm Nikinski Robinson with the Midday News. Declaring that they have exhausted all channels, members of the legal fraternity staged a silent protest outside of the Supreme Court in downtown Kingston today, calling for urgent amendments to Jamaica's Firearms Act. The event, dubbed Enough is Enough, a silent protest, a Fairer Firearms Act for a Safer Jamaica, was organized by the Advocates Association of Jamaica and the Jamaican Bar Association in collaboration with bar associations across the island. The protest took place at the Supreme Court complex in Kingston and the Western Regional Gun Court. The attorneys are challenging the law's strict mandatory sentencing provisions, which they argue limit judicial discretion and can result in disproportionate outcomes. President of the Jamaican Bar Association, Tanisha Watkins, along with veteran attorneys Peter Champagne and Christopher Townsend, was among the lawyers protesting in Kingston. Ms. Watkins says that the protest will be sustained if there is no response from the government.
2: So if this is the way we now try to draw the attention to get back at the table, we are open and willing to any kind of discussion, but the change must come. It's well overdue. We will take further steps next week. If it is that we are not called to the table for a meeting or we're not hearing what we need to hear, then next week we will not be going into the courts to do any matters at all. We will continue to withdraw our services until we get some attention and that the discussion begins. It can't be that a guilty plea is of no moment in this piece of legislation. You plead guilty 15 years, you go through a trial and you're found guilty 15 years. That just makes no sense.
1: President of the Jamaican Bar Association, Tanisha Watkins. Former Miss Universe Jamaica Gabrielle Henry has filed a lawsuit against the Miss Universe organization and two of its parent companies, JKN Legacy and Legacy Holding USA Group, over injuries she suffered after falling from the pageant stage in Thailand last year. The lawsuit was filed Monday in a Delaware Superior Court and includes claims of negligence, premises liability, and emotional distress. Henry alleges she was following rehearsed choreography during the preliminary competition on November 19, 2025, when she fell about 5 feet through an unmarked and uncovered opening in the stage. She says she lost consciousness and suffered serious head injuries, requiring hospitalization from November 19 to December 10. Henry also alleges intense stage lighting impaired her visibility. The complaint states that the event was the most traumatic moment of Henry's life. The Miss Universe organization says it has not been served with or received any lawsuit or claim from Henry or anyone acting on her behalf. Now, a 15-year-old boy has allegedly confessed to the murder of a 64-year-old Hyacinth Johnson, whose partially nude body was found with stab wounds at the back of her home at Union District in Grantham, Clarendon on July 1. He was charged on Monday. The police say the teen was arrested over the weekend and was being interviewed on Monday when he confessed to killing his neighbor. His court date is being finalized. It was reported that about 7 a.m., residents made the gruesome discovery of Johnson's body after she had not been heard from or seen at her church's night service. Police say the woman was killed at the teen's home and her body pulled to the back of her house. Auditor General Pamela Monroe Ellis has disclosed that three mine leases owed penalties to the Mines and Geology Department, MGD, totaling $13.7 million US dollars for failing to rehabilitate 264.14 hectares of mined out land. This was at December 2025. The finding was outlined in a performance audit tabled in Parliament on Tuesday, which assessed whether MGD's licensing, monitoring, and enforcement arrangements were effective in supporting orderly and compliant mining and quarrying operations for the period 2019 to 2020 to 2023 to 2024. Prince Moore reports.
3: The Auditor General said of the 264.14 hectares of mined out land, one lease accounted for 169.68 hectares, or 64% of the area not yet rehabilitated, and $9.8 million US dollars, or 72% of the total monetary exposure. The weaknesses in enforcement were linked to the absence of a single auditable rehabilitation register, non-use of the security deposit mechanism during

0: during the review period, and the absence of finalized rehabilitation guidelines for quarries. Mrs. Monroe Ellis said the MGD could not demonstrate that all lease renewals were supported by the required information. She said this reduced assurance that operators had the financial capacity to meet their obligations and that the government had adequate protection through the security deposit against future rehabilitation or restoration costs. The Auditor General reported that the long-standing rehabilitation obligations remained unresolved, and MGD could not demonstrate that the polluter pays principle set out in the mining regulations was being effectively enforced. For years, members of parliament in the constituencies where significant mining takes place have complained bitterly that large areas which have been mined out remain in that state for extended periods without rehabilitation by the companies responsible for the mining. Prince Moore, Radio Jamaica News.
1: In the meantime, the performance audit found that one mining operator continued activities for approximately 6 years after the collapse of the mining lease, and six quarry operators continued operations after their quarry licenses had expired. The Auditor General said five of the operators submitted renewed applications between 30 and approximately 607 days after expiry, while one submitted no renewal application. This was in contravention of the Mining and Quarries Control Acts, which require operators to hold a valid mining lease, prospecting license or quarry license at all times, with renewal applications submitted within the time frame prescribed by the relevant regulations to permit continued operations pending renewal. Mrs. Monroe Ellis said the Mines and Geology Department did not consistently issue reminder notices before the licenses ended or take timely enforcement action after expiry. She said continued operation beyond the authorized license period weakened the licensing regime, reduced the effect of enforcement, and increased risks related to revenue collection, environmental oversight, and public confidence in the regulatory system. The Jamaica Urban Transit Company today launched a new route from Kingston and Portland. The Route 710 bus will operate from Monday to Saturday between downtown Kingston and Port Antonio twice daily. Speaking at this morning's ceremony in Port Antonio, Transport Minister Darrell Vaz said it marked the seventh rural express route being introduced by the JUTC.
2: It's a pleasure to be here to mark another Portland game-changing development in Jamaica's public transportation system. The introduction of Route 710 connecting downtown Kingston to Port Antonio via St. Thomas. And as of today, that will be Port Antonio to downtown Kingston via St. Thomas. So St. Thomas will still be in the mix.
1: He says the aim of the government is for every rural township to have access to JUTC services.
2: Today's launch is more than the start of a new bus route. It's a practical step towards a more connected national transport system. One that links communities, supports opportunity, and makes reliable public transportation available to more Jamaicans. For too long, public transportation has been viewed primarily through the lens of the Kingston Metropolitan Transport Region. But Jamaica is one country, and our transportation system must serve Jamaicans wherever they live.
1: Transport Minister Darrell Vaz. Mr. Vaz says the expansion of the Rural Express route will continue from the fleet of 100 new electric range extender buses that are scheduled to arrive in Jamaica next year. This is the third tranche of 300 committed since May 2023. Member of Parliament for Westmoreland Central, Dwayne Vaz, is calling for the government and the National Works Agency to account for delays in road rehabilitation works following protests on Monday in Hartford over deteriorating road conditions. Mr. Vaz says the Hartford to Williamsfield Road was scheduled to be addressed in June, but work has yet to begin. He says the contractor assigned to six roads in the constituency has only started preparatory work on the Dunbar's River to Torrington and the Savannah Lamar to Tollgate roads, with no substantial work completed to date.
3: I've been lobbying for the repairs, and the government has approved the patching program and allocated funding. As I have said previously, I have done my part.

0: secured the government's approval for the road patching program, and we had every expectation that necessary works would have been completed by now. Unfortunately, that has not happened.
1: Member of Parliament for Westmorland Central, Duane Vaz. As it relates to the protest in Shrewsbury, Mr. Vaz says he has engaged the mayor of Savannah Lamar and other relevant officials to identify funding for the necessary road repairs. To news overseas, a United Nations human rights expert has concluded that U.S. attacks on suspected drug trafficking boats in the Caribbean Sea and the Pacific Ocean violate international law and may amount to crimes against humanity. In a report published on Monday, Ben Saul, the UN's Special Rapporteur on Human Rights and Counterterrorism, said the U.S. has struck 68 vessels in international waters between September 2025 and August this year, killing at least 223 people. The U.S. has defended the strikes as acts of self-defense against narco-terrorists, and President Donald Trump has told Congress that the operations reflect a state of armed conflict with designated terrorist organizations. The report, however, rejected that framing. It said the United States military attacks are contrary to international law, violate the human right to life, and plausibly constitute crimes against humanity. The findings came 2 days after the U.S. military announced it had killed 4 people in a strike on a vessel in the Caribbean Sea. And to end this newscast, the main points. Lawyers pledge sustained protest in their call for urgent amendments to Jamaica's Firearms Act. Former Miss Universe Jamaica files a lawsuit against Miss Universe organization and parent companies following serious fall in Thailand last year. Teen confesses to grisly murder of his neighbor in Clarendon. And United Nations human rights expert concludes that U.S. attacks on suspected drug trafficking boats violate international law. That is the midday news on Radio Jamaica. I'm Nikinski Robinson. Good afternoon.
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3: And the midday news was brought to you by the KFC value menu starting at $675. 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
2: Brown with your lunchtime sports report. Now, West Indies women's head coach Shane Deetz is calling for consistency in performance as the team begins its white ball tour of Zimbabwe on Thursday with the first of three one-day internationals in Harare. Zimbabwe will offer the West Indians an unfamiliar test, with the two teams having had limited recent exposure to each other, and this tour marking their first bilateral series across formats. The tour also gives the West Indies an opportunity to continue building on the progress made during their recent assignments after completing a 3-0 ODI series sweep over Ireland. The Caribbean women enter the series in fifth place in the Women's Championship standing, having collected four victories from nine matches.
3: The main things we're going to focus on is being our best at what we do well. So, you know, we play our best game. We should be in a good position to win these games. So we're going to really focus on doing our basics well, preparing well, and executing the basics real well under pressure. If we can do that, put them under pressure, I think the results will take care of themselves. So that's the real focus, particularly the ball, being consistent, getting six balls in good areas, which has probably been our weak point over the past year or so in ODI cricket. So that's the big goal for the bowlers and for the batters, is they get your 30 or 40, someone go and make a big 100 and bat in those partnerships I talked about. So they're the goals for the batters and the bowlers.
2: That was West Indies women's head coach Shane Deetz. Zimbabwe are 10th on the women's championship table after losing all six of their matches in the current cycle. Meanwhile, West Indies women's wicketkeeper batter Shemaine Campbell says that she is in a good place mentally going into the bilateral tour of Zimbabwe. Campbell has been having a good time in regional and international cricket over the last

0: 16 months, having won the regional T20 tournament with Guyana, as well as the recent Women's Caribbean Premier League with the Guyana Amazon Warriors. She was also one of the Windies' standout batters in the ICC ODI World Cup in England in June, where she scored a career-best 90 not out against New Zealand women in Southampton.
1: To be honest, the first thing I would say is peace of mind, you know. Peace of mind is a big thing. And I've been doing a lot of work on my batting because I've been out of some form, and then eventually coming to the World Cup, I pick up back that form, and, you know, every game I've been trying to do well for my team. And the most important thing I keep talking about is consistency, and I want to be consistent. And I think that this year, like for the past 5 months, they've been so good on my side, and I'm really happy for that, and I just want to, you know, maintain that for a long period of time.
0: That was West Indies women's wicketkeeper batter Shemaine Campbell. And the West Indies men's team landed in India on Wednesday morning ahead of their limited overs tour of the subcontinent, which starts with the first of three one-day internationals on September 27 at the Greenfield International Stadium. The first two ODIs will bring the qualification cycle for next year's World Cup to an end, with the West Indies set to miss out on automatic qualification irrespective of the results, which means for the third straight occasion they will be forced to play a qualification tournament. The team will also play five T20 matches on the tour, with the first being on October 3 in Lucknow. The first round of the 2026 ASA Da Costa Cup continues today with 17 games across the rural area. In Zone A, leaders Irwin High on maximum 9 points will take on fourth place Herbert Morrison Technical at Irwin. St. James High, who are also on 9 points, will travel to Spot Valley, while Green Pond will play Cambridge at home. In Zone C, the unbeaten Brownstone High will take on Discovery Bay at Port Roads Sports Complex, while Marcus Garvey High welcomes Ferncourt to Draxall. Elsewhere, BB Coke will entertain Lacovia, with both teams on 9 points in fourth and third respectively in Zone D. Bellaire will battle Louisville at Church Teachers College in the other match from the zone. In other games, Fogo Road host Winston Jones. Mile Gully battles Cross Keys at the Mile Gully Community Center. Alphonsus Davis are at home to Knox College. Alston High play Claude McKay at Kirkvine, while Homewood Technical welcomes Troy High. Central High and Denby will meet at Evertville Community Center. Fair Prospect opens their gates to Happy Grove. Morant Bay High play at home to Seaforth. Paul Boga High travels to Robert Lightburn, and Iona High and Titchfield meet at Rio Nuevo Playfield. All matches kick off at 3:30. And in the meantime, there are 9 games scheduled for the Urban Era Issa Manning Cup at 3:30 p.m. In Zone A, the unbeaten Holy Trinity High, who will be playing their second game in 3 days, will be put to the test as they take on leaders Camperdown High, who are on a perfect 3 wins from 3. Former champions Bridgeport High, who lost to Waterford in their last outing, will hope for a positive result against Ascot at the Dunbeholden in Playfield. In other games, In the other game from the zone, Jonathan Grant will host Greater Portmore High. In Zone B, Innswood High under new technical director Anthony Patrick will hunt their third straight win when they welcome Papin High. Hillel Academy will also play St. Mary's College at Constance Spring Playfield, while Clancarty are on the road to Hazamarty High. The Zone C games will feature Norman Manley on maximum 12 points, playing at Pembroke Hall at Maxfield Park, Kingston Technical at home to Edith Dalton James, and Donald Quarry hosting Arden High. And finally, Jamaica's women now await their round 8 pairing at the 46th Feeder Chest. That's a Feeder Chess Olympiad in Uzbekistan after a 4-0 win over Cape Verde on Wednesday morning. All 4 Jamaican women had wins in their competition. In the meantime, Jamaica's men went down 4-0 to Scotland. And that's it for your Lunchtime Sports Report. I'm Renata Brown. Good afternoon.
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4: We have been requested to announce the deaths of Clement George Lawson, Hazel Harris Campbell, Valerie Barnes Channel, Miss P, Malvia Mercedes Lawrence, Nay Hendricks, Naomi Adassa Howell, Winston Bryan, Armand Dunkley Tico, Basil Ernest Jones, Youth, and Jacqueline Chaplin. Clement George Lawson, late of St. John's Road, Spanish Town, died on August 20, leaving son Irvin, 5 stepchildren, 3 grandchildren, brother, and other relatives. The body of Clement George Lawson leaves Morgan's Funeral Home to the Church of God of Prophecy, 25 Nugent Street, Spanish Town, on Saturday, September 26, for funeral service at 11 o'clock, interment at Dovecot. Hazel Harris Campbell, late of John's Hall, Linton Park, St. Anne, died on July 2, leaving 8 children, 18 grandchildren, 4 sisters, 3 brothers, and other relatives. The body of Hazel Harris Campbell leaves Delapenta's funeral services, Brownstown, St. Anne, to John's Hall, Church of God, Linton Park, St. Anne, on Saturday, September 26, for funeral service at 11 o'clock. Interment in the Church Cemetery, Linton Park, St. Anne. Valerie Barnes Channel, Miss P, late of Cedar Grove, Mandeville, Manchester, died on July 22, leaving 7 children, 24 grandchildren, and other relatives. The body of Valerie Barnes Channel leaves House of Glory, Funeral Services and Supplies, to Christ-like Outreach Ministry International, Cedar Grove, on Saturday, September 26, for funeral service at 1 o'clock, interment in the family plot. Malvia Mercedes Lawrence, née Hendricks, late of Primrose Terrace, died on August 21, leaving children David and Darren, grandson Micah, siblings, and other relatives. The body of Malvia Mercedes Lawrence, née Hendricks, leaves Romans Funeral Home to St. Andrew Parish Church, 4 Hagley Park Road, on Friday, September 25, for funeral service at 11 o'clock. Naomi Adassa Howell, late of Wilmington Pilot and 64 Summit Boulevard, Red Hills Housing Scheme, Morant Bay, St. Thomas, died on July 2, leaving son, 4 grandchildren, and other relatives. The body of Naomi Adassa Howell leaves Butte's Funeral Home to Morant Bay Baptist Church, St. Thomas, on Saturday, September 26, for funeral service at 1 o'clock. Interment in the family plot, Wilmington, St. Thomas. Winston Bryan, late of Duckinfield, St. Thomas, died on June 4, leaving child, 3 grandchildren, and other relatives. The body of Winston Bryan leaves Buddy's funeral service to Joshua's Generation Kingdom Ministry, Jane Ash Corner, Duckinfield, St. Thomas, on Saturday, September 27, for funeral service at 1 o'clock, interment in the Golden Grove Cemetery. Armand Dunkley Tico, late of Round Hill, St. Elizabeth, died on June 20, leaving daughters Keisha and Loy, 2 grandchildren, 4 brothers, 4 sisters, and other relatives. The body of Armand Dunkley leaves Hunnigan's Funeral Home to Mountainside Assembly of God, St. Elizabeth, on Saturday, September 26, for funeral service at noon, interment in the family plot, Round Hill, St. Elizabeth. Basil Ernest Jones, Youth, late of Bristol, Alexandria, St. Anne, died on August 11, leaving wife Sharon, 8 children, 16 grandchildren, 3 sisters, 2 brothers, and other relatives. The body of Basil Ernest Jones leaves Zelapena's Funeral Services, Brownstown, St. Anne, to Discovery Bay Seventh-day Adventist Church, St. Anne, on Sunday, September 27, for funeral service at 11 o'clock. Interment in the Queen Hyde Cemetery, Discovery Bay, St. Anne. Jacqueline Chaplin, late of Spanish Town, St. Catherine, and Master Mac Enterprises Limited, Kingston, died on August 25, leaving children Daniel, Gabrielle, and Brianna, sisters, grandchildren, Jody Ann, Dimitri, Joanna, and other relatives. The body of Jacqueline Chaplin Lee's Young's funeral home to the All Saints Apostolic Church, corner of Martin and Beckford Street.

0: Street, Spanish Town, on Saturday, September 26, for funeral service at 10 o'clock. Interment at Metairist Memorial Gardens. 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
4: And we are here for the wrap. 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Mr. Taylor, when the police shoot and kill someone, who protect that crime scene for Indicom? The same police, and it's expected for Indicom find incriminating evidence. Is Jamaica a real place? So, alright, so the question would be, who would you expect to secure the crime scene? Right there and then. Unless Indicom are actually under operations with them. So what I mean? So the Indicom has to come on afterwards and secure it. But the police would be on the crime scene, and let us say that you have corrupt cops who are there on the crime scene. They would have probably done what they want to do before the Indicom would reach. Okay. All right. Good day. The other question was the same one. When the police on duty shoot and kill someone, 222 sincere, who informed and prepared the crime scene for Indicom? The same police who refused to wear the body cam. So what kind of evidence can Indicom unearth in that scenario? Tom drunk, but Jamaican Tom the fool. So here's what I'm going to ask you, as you do the criticism. What would be the alternative? Tell me. I mean, I'm open to suggestion. That listener who sent me a message, I'm paying attention to what you said. I find it something I will pay attention to. She said, so I thought you were a human rights defender, but alas, I was wrong. You need to criticize the previous government incessantly, but today you are an apologist for this uncaring one. When it reaches you, no one will be there for you. Great pretender. All right. Thanks for your observation. Anyway, let's say I'm totally out of here, total of time, making space for Ralston. Big up Judith, enough love, Anake, blessing, all things being equal as the will of the Father. I'll be with you again next week, same time, same place. I think I'll be on an OB. Later.
0: All right, Dr. Taylor, great one to you. 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

0: productive economy is $32 trillion, European Union $23 trillion, China $20.85 trillion, Japan $4.38 trillion, the UK $4.26 trillion, and India with $4.15 trillion. It is now costing the US government some 4.14% per annum to borrow for 3 months, 4.34% per annum to borrow for 6 months, the two-year note is 4.92% per annum, the five-year note is at its highest level since 2007, at 5.02% per annum, the 10-year note 5.12% per annum, and the long bond at its highest level since 2007 at 5.4% per annum. The US 30-year fixed rate mortgage is now at a record 7% per annum, and it's now at the highest level since 2024. The Iranian president, Masoud Pezeshkian, says it will never surrender to the United States of America and its ally, Israel. The price of the American benchmark crude, West Texas Intermediate Cushing, is now $91.47 per barrel. The price of the British benchmark crude, North Sea Brent Blend, is $102.25 per barrel. Gold is trading at $4,278 per ounce. Silver at $64.89, platinum $1,740.35, copper $674.50 per pound, corn is $529 per bushel, wheat $706.50 per bushel, cocoa $5,521 per metric ton, cotton $82.80 per pound, and live cattle $221.93 per pound. The Bank of Jamaica's losses, they are now up to $7.7 billion. For the period up to September, that's January to September. Bank of Jamaica intervened in the market yesterday, and we'll tell you what was the result later in the show. In the big picture today, top international artificial intelligence executives such as Dario Amodei, Chief Executive Officer of Anthropic, Sam Altman, Elon Musk, and Professor Jeffrey Hinton have been calling for tighter international regulation surrounding the development of the industry because it is moving too fast, while stressing that this makes it dangerous to humanity. They're also being supported by world leaders such as Turkey's president, Recep Tayyip Erdogan, and the Chinese president Xi Jinping, who operates like a king and will be in Washington today. We'll tell you what one of Jamaica's and the world's leading experts has to say about this at the top of the show. And in the business information update today, Carlington Burrell, the interim divisional manager for information services at the Scientific Research Council, says Jamaicans must learn to work with artificial intelligence rather than fear that it will take away their jobs. He'll tell you why during the 12:40 p.m. segment of the show. As usual, we'll have our regular market updates, so stay tuned. Real Business returns in a moment.
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0: In the big picture today, Christopher Record is one of Jamaica's and the world's leading technology and AI, or SI, experts, as the Donald calls it. And he now joins us to say how Jamaica should position itself in the industry, given the current international debate over its regulation based on its potential threat to humanity. Good afternoon, Chris.
2: Afternoon, Mr. Hyman. Thanks for having me.
0: Always a pleasure. How are you doing?
2: Life is good. Can't complain. I'm back from Europe.
0: Okay. Well, there's a big debate internationally, as you as well are you're well aware, about AI, the executives in the industry, as well as global leaders. What's your take?
2: We're going to keep hearing this. We have to understand that there's a technology race happening out there, and different people want to position, they want to position themselves at, obviously, the lead.
0: Yes.
2: And so there's always going to be, the instant that there seems to be an error or a problem, somebody's going to shout, somebody's going to make up a lot of noise. The fact of the matter is that, you know, in a recent interview with, you know, the Jeffrey Hinton, you know, father of AI himself,
0: he likened
2: this whole entire thing around, hey, are we going to be using steering wheel to guide this thing, or are we going to be using brakes to guide this thing? Because some people don't want to jump on a brake.
0: Yes.
2: But they're all talking about the worry and the concern.
0: Mm-hmm.
2: And so each person is going to come out and say something, you know, quote unquote, politically correct, because of some issue that their company got involved in. So we're going to keep hearing worry, concerns, but I don't think any of us here on the ground should be worrying about most of that

0: type of thing as yet.
1: Okay. So what about increasing the guardrails? Most global leaders want the guardrails to be increased. Donald says no because he doesn't want China to get ahead of the USA. Your take?
0: I was in China recently, Ralston, and I will confess that I now tell all my friends, be cautious about the news you listen about China from Western media, because most of it is not true.
1: Yes.
0: I believe they are equal. It's just random. I have no scientific anything to say because you're not sure what you're reading these days.
1: Yes.
0: But the fact of the matter is that they are doing a fair amount of things with technology. I stood in a park with some folks. We ordered food and drones bought the food for us and brought it right in our hands.
1: Okay.
0: And so they're doing things like that right now. So yes, the concern about China being ahead, it's continuous, it's always there.
1: Mm-hmm.
0: And so of course various world leaders will want to make sure that their backdoor and their countries are in fact have the advantage. So, you know, when you look at the Donald's major press conferences, and you look and see all of the people who are surrounding him,
1: yes,
0: who do you see there? You see the heads of all of these organizations. So, of course, everyone has to be, you know, obviously in his ear to make sure, hey, don't want to put in a brake on us. Don't put in a brake on us, please. So it's concerning. It needs guardrails. So our organizations that I advise, I'm telling them to ensure that they have guardrails in their own organizations around the data and around what the AI solutions are doing for their companies. But let's not, you know, be too much affected by the massive amount of noise out there. We have to put the guardrails on for what we're developing.
1: Okay. Now, how do you believe that a small country like Jamaica should position itself in the industry, given what is taking place internationally?
0: We have a massive opportunity, Ralston. We're a small country, you know, hovering around, you know, 2.83 million, depending on who you listen to. And the fact of the matter is that at a recent permanent secretary's retreat held once a year, I asked a question that I ask in every one of my AI talks that I give, and I do at least two per month.
1: Okay.
0: And the question I asked was simply this: which one of your ministries, departments, or agencies have full employment?
1: Okay.
0: Who has all the suite of workers that they need on their books?
1: Mm-hmm.
0: No one raised their hand.
1: Okay.
0: I've been asking this question for 3 years and no one has ever raised a hand in the book. Up to yesterday, I'm in a government organization doing a training on a cloud training, and no one raised their hand. Every single organization has spots that they need to fill. So I said, okay, folks, so some of your questions are surrounding AI Takes Anywhere jobs, but guess what? We can't find human to fill the jobs.
1: Okay.
0: So we're worried about the AI yet. So, Ralston, our opportunity is this: within public sector, private sector, and let's talk about public sector, we have so many openings right now. So what folks need to understand is that AI can do a task. AI can take over two or three or four tasks from you.
1: Okay. We lost Chris. Let's take a break while we try to rejoin him.

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1: Welcome back. We are now rejoined by Christopher Record, one of Jamaica's and the world's leading technology experts, who have been talking about AI, or SI as Donald calls it. Welcome back, Chris.
2: Thank you very much. I'm not too sure where I dropped off, but
1: you were talking about the permanent secretaries and full employment in the various agencies.
2: Right. So my next statement was, most of you ask questions about AI taking away people's jobs, mm-hmm. but we can't even find the people to do the jobs.
1: Yes.
2: Right. So In one exercise that I said, let's do this for the next quarter, choose one of your most important agencies or departments, and let's choose two or three of the jobs that are missing.
1: Yes.
2: And let us ensure that we have full process, the whole job description, the full

0: process of the work.
1: Lost Chris again. Serious technical issues. Let's again take another break while we try to rejoin with Christopher Record again. Yeah, bye, Chris. No, it's not back. Right.

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2: Welcome back. We're now rejoined by Christopher Record, as we said, one of Jamaica's and the world's leading technology experts. Welcome back, Chris.
3: Thank you very much. So let me just get in the point quickly before we get disconnected.
2: Again, yes.
3: We have massive opportunities here. I explained it on the public sector side, looking at all of the empty seats that need to be filled. We can consider using technology, whether it's AI, SI, whatever you want to call it,
2: yes,
3: to do some of the important tasks that need to be done that people are not there doing them right now. I have a little concept that I've developed called Ministry 360.
2: Okay.
3: So let's move some ministry deliveries, some government deliveries, from months to minutes.
2: Okay.
3: Things that people wait on. We can use technology to assist the government agency to deliver things that normally take 2, 3, 4 months. Deliver within 5 or 6 minutes. It is possible.
2: Yes.
3: You can do it.
2: Okay. Finally, what do you make of the existential threat that Jacob Coxon of Anthropic spoke about last week? Said the robots are not taking instructions from humans again. They are giving themselves their instructions. Your take?
3: I saw his interview. I pondered on it, and I looked at a number of interviews from leaders. What most people are saying, look, the theme of what he's saying has some foundational relevance.
2: Yes.
3: But it's not an immediate situation right now.
2: Okay.
3: So what he's calling for is, hey, look, we need to be careful of how we are building, especially agentic AI, AI and other digital technologies that are doing things on their own.
2: Yes.
3: Because if we allow it to keep doing things on its own, and depending on the instructions that we, the humans, keep giving it, it may lead to our peril.
2: Okay.
3: Right? So this is not new. We've heard this over and over again. By the way, every time that there's a new technology,
2: yes,
3: that's introduced to us humans, we hear a similar situation.
2: Yes.
3: It's repeating over and over and over. Yes, the situation is different because this thing called AI is different, because one of the main reasons, once we give it instructions, it starts to operate on its own. Right?
2: Yes.
3: Right? And so there's this concept called swarming, which the AI agent one start off to AI agent two, and then all of a sudden, thousand AI agents are now working on their own to follow the instructions that we gave it.
2: Yes.
3: Right?
2: Mm-hmm.
3: And now sometimes it takes our instructions all the way too far.
2: Yes.
3: Right? Which may include, as the Hugging Face incident happened recently, it jumps out of what's supposed to be its safety area, which obviously wasn't that safe,
2: yes,
3: and then go off and do other things.
2: Yes.
3: The fact of the matter is that when you talk to the technical people, the AI was following the exact instructions that it was given, right?
2: Mm-hmm.
3: So, yeah, it's what he's saying ultimately is real, but it's a caution, it's warning for the developers, not for us as users,
2: yes,
3: right? And not to that level, but for the people who are developing, and they are allowing the development to go unchecked.
2: Okay. Thank you, Chris.
3: Thank you very much for having me.
2: Yeah, man, always a pleasure.

0: That was Christopher Record, one of Jamaica's and the world's leading technology experts, talking about the impact on the potential dangers, particularly the existential threat of AI, or SI as the Donald calls it. We are now joined by Carlinton Burrell, the Interim Manager of Information Services at the Scientific Research Council, and he now joins to say why Jamaicans must learn to work with AI, or SI as the Donald calls it, rather than fear it is going to take away their jobs. Good afternoon, Carlinton.
1: Hey, good afternoon, my man.
0: How are you doing?
1: I'm good, thanks.
0: Okay, talk to us about your recent comments in relation to the utilization of AI.
1: So the general question around AI, especially here in Jamaica, is that should Jamaicans be afraid of artificial intelligence?
0: Right.
1: And my response to that is very simple.
0: Mm-hmm.
1: We should respect it. We should understand it.
0: Okay.
1: And we should govern it.
0: Okay.
1: But we should never ever fear it.
0: Okay.
1: Because AI is not coming. It's already here.
0: Mm-hmm.
1: It is already changing how businesses operate, how students learn, how scientists conduct research, how content is created. You know, like it would take 2 days to create content.
0: Yes.
1: For influence. Now it's literally taking minutes.
0: Yes.
1: That's partly, in large part, due to AI, artificial intelligence.
0: Yes.
1: Right? Will AI really affect us? The question is, will Jamaica simply consume the AI revolution,
0: mm-hmm.
1: or will we help to shape it? And that's where we need to be, and that's the role of the Scientific Research Council, to help shape AI in Jamaica and its communities.
0: Okay. Now tell us how you plan to do that. What's the plan?
1: Well, you know, the plan is already set in motion, because the Scientific Research Council, especially through its Information Service Division, and that's the unit that, you know, I'm currently headed.
0: Okay.
1: That we have several programs that is executed across Jamaica. And one of those programs is the Visibility Series that was recently held on the 18th of September, where we had Mr. Grant presenting on the role of AI, its impact in schools, its impact in the business community,
0: yes.
1: and how we should help to shape it.
0: Okay.
1: Well, the Scientific Research Council becomes particularly important because SRC is Jamaica's principal public sector agency,
0: yes.
1: responsible for fostering and mm-hmm. coordinating scientific research and promoting the application of its research.
0: Mm-hmm.
1: Its mandate really is to, you know, also include scientific and technical information, technology transfer, and the popularization of science and technology.
0: Mm-hmm.
1: Because as a technology, naturally, we're going to help to popularize that. So SRC contributes to AI enabling Jamaica through 4 critical roles.
0: Okay. Tell us about them.
1: We educate, we translate, we innovate, and we commercialize.
0: Okay.
1: So those 4 critical components. First, educate. Through our STEM programs and engagements with Jamaican youth, we must help to build the scientific mindset that is required for AI-driven economy. AI literacy cannot begin when someone enters the workplace. It must start way before that.
0: Correct.
1: So we have the science clubs in school. We have our STEM ambassador programs. We have our oratory and performing arts program. We have the young innovators and inventors competition. We have several competitions that we help the youth and young Jamaica to educate themselves within the various scientific and technology fields.
0: Okay. Talk to us about translation now. The translation platform, yes.
1: Okay, so AI is really developing mm-hmm. incredibly quickly.
0: Mm-hmm.
1: A year ago, when the AI robots at the Olympics in China, they were running like 27 seconds.
0: Mm-hmm.
1: 12 months apart, they are now breaking the Usain Bolt record.
0: Correct.
1: So we're seeing that AI is really evolving quickly, and people need to understand and evolve from a growth mindset with AI to understand it and be able to operate it. So one of SRC's responsibilities is the popularization and the dissemination of science and technology.
0: Okay.
1: That means institutions such as SRC have an important role in helping to translate complex scientific and technological development into information that ordinary Jamaican businesses, policymakers, and students can understand.
0: And how is it that you are doing that on the ground? Yes.
1: On the ground,
0: mm-hmm.
1: right? And a matter of fact, you know,

0: What I want to highlight here is that you are playing a critical role as well.
1: Yes.
0: Mm-hmm. With this medium.
1: Yeah, that's true.
0: That we share mm-hmm. this information about AI and educate the general public.
1: Right. Commercialization. Talk to us about it.
0: Yeah. So from a research standpoint, research cannot simply remain on it on the shelf.
1: No.
0: Algorithm is not economic development.
1: Correct.
0: A research paper is not an economic development. A prototype by itself is not economic development. So what does that mean? We have to take all of these to get into the commercialization space to make an economic impact within the productive sector.
1: Mm-hmm.
0: So technology transfer is already a part of SRC's stated mission.
1: Mm-hmm.
0: SRC is an important role in helping to create that bridge. As it relates to commercialization, again, there are four to five critical components.
1: Mm-hmm.
0: Research, technology, product, market, and it's about the impact that we're making within this space.
1: Okay, so what has been the private sector's response to your efforts to commercialize the technology?
0: So we have joined force with quite a number of the private sector entities
1: mm-hmm.
0: in rolling out our initiative across Jamaica. We have partnered on a number of initiatives within our schools. We have the STEM Ambassador Program, which is a huge program. We have critical persons in almost every single productive sector.
1: Okay.
0: Working with SRC within the school communities, within different areas to really help to popularize, translate, and communicate science.
1: Okay.
0: So we've been working hand in hand with the private sector.
1: All right, boss. Thank you. I have to leave it there today.
0: Oh,
1: yeah, man.
0: No worries, man. But I want to say one thing, though.
1: Yeah, man. Complete.
0: I don't want them to fear the tool. I want them to master it.
1: Okay.
0: Right? And that's where we should be.
1: All right. Thank you.
0: No problem, man. And thanks for having me.
1: Yeah, man. It was a pleasure. That was Carlington Burrell, Interim Manager of Information Services, the Scientific Research Council, telling us why Jamaicans must learn to work with AI, or SI, as Donald calls it, rather than fear it is going to take away their jobs. We're now joined by Christopher Thomas, Senior Investment Advisor at Oxford Road-based Mayberry Investments Limited, with a roundup of developments in the local equities and bond markets yesterday. Good afternoon, Chris.
2: Hey, good afternoon, Ross, and good afternoon. Listeners, how are you doing?
1: We're good. How are you?
2: Okay, good and giving time.
1: Yeah, man.
2: So, what happened yesterday? What happened yesterday, Tuesday, September 22nd? Some 110 stocks were traded, 57 advancing, 35 declining, and 18 traded per. The market volume amounted to 798,442,000 units, valued at $170,033,482. 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
1: Okay. Complete that.
0: Yes. Yeah, so, you know, we would have seen, you know, this particular stock, Sagicor Select Financial Fund,
1: mm-hmm.
0: we would have seen an appreciation, you know, leading over the 40, 45, 46, and especially when NTD shares had, you know,
1: okay.
0: had gone up, had appreciated up to, you know, above $70. And we all know it's a fund where the major financial, majority of financial industry companies are in that fund. So
1: okay.
0: we see the financial stock, you know, price, you know, falling a little. And as a result, this has fallen again below 40 cents. We would have seen also when Scotia Group had reached, you know, $60, then at that point in time. So, you know, as we know, it's a fund with the financial industry stock.
1: Correct.
0: So as the financial...
1: It moves with the financial
0: stock. It moves with the financial.
1: Okay. Thank you.
0: Yeah, man. All right. You know, listeners, have a great day.
1: Blessings. 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And that's it for Real Business today. 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I'm Ralston Hyman.
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0: Got to make it 15 and a half minutes after 1 o'clock. Good afternoon to you. 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
3: good
2: the wheels of
3: Bailey.
2: Steel? Me learn from Wednesdays, you know. You see, from me, see the music start go into a certain direction.
3: Yep.
2: I keep myself quiet, and I just listen and sing and enjoy it. Hello and good afternoon to the Two Life family tuned in all across Jamaica, all across the world. 94 everywhere. Pon your finger, pon your wrist, pon your... Yeah, oh, yeah, look, pon me see the nose, some watch up.
3: Yes,
2: up,
3: man,
2: you can just do
3: yes,
2: so.
3: Look a while ago.
2: Yeah, and just got some shooks and a 94 year ear. Hey, come on, day, because you know, radio, we still have a nice radio.
3: Yeah.
2: Upon the dining table. Because if you did it, I had to work with me.
3: Oh,
2: we still have a radio round our back.
3: Yes.
2: Which probably sit down and pick peas or yeah. Wash.
3: You know the thing, man.
2: Yes.
3: In the living room.
2: Radio upon the bedside table.
3: Oh, Lord.
2: When you're asleep, you listen to your nice. Not radio everywhere.
3: Everywhere.
2: Everywhere. In the bus, in the car. Yeah. All farmers, when them out there, they're tuned
3: but
2: in.
3: What do you mean the bus there, man?
2: Bus driver. Everywhere. Our folks overseas, in the what you call them, AirPods?
3: That's what
2: you call them, right? In the pods. Because a lot of our folks who tune in the diaspora, you know, in their offices working or their caregivers at
3: yes.
2: home. So when I say 94 everywhere, that me a talk about.
3: Man, right, you're right. You're
2: right. Me right. Me right. Me right. Me right. What's happening in the news? This one's a big one. It says former Miss Universe Jamaica Gabrielle Henry has filed a lawsuit against the Miss Universe organization and two related companies alleging that unsafe stage conditions and negligence caused her to fall during last year's Miss Universe competition in Thailand. And this is according to People.
3: Mm-hmm.
2: Lawsuit was filed on Monday, September 21, in the Delaware Superior Court in the United States.

0: And she is pursuing 5 claims, including negligence, premises liability, negligent hiring, retention and supervision, and negligent and intentional infliction of emotional distress. So we got to watch that one and see where that goes. I'm heartbroken. Somerset Primary and Infant School, 14 students left as enrollment plummets. Grade 6 teacher Cheryl Dixon Brown explained that the school, which is nestled in the hills of St. Andrew, accessing it requires driving along a narrow, bumpy road through neighboring St. Thomas. A route, administrators say, is a major contributor to its declining enrollment, because if you have to go through St. Thomas, they come back up there. So it has a capacity for 245 students.
1: My.
0: And right now, it's just 14 students enrolled this year.
1: It's more than a big drop, you know.
0: Yeah. So the school's small population has forced administrators to operate multi-grades, where more than one grade level is taught in the same classroom. I want to say this, though. While attendance, enrollment, let me use that word, while enrollment in schools plummeting, our literacy rate not so warm and wonderful. So I gotta ask myself, is there a way that we can utilize those schools for further education purposes? So since the classrooms are there, the facilities are there, is there a way that we can utilize those schools and help those people in our population that could benefit from enhanced learning, extended learning? So if I'm in a community, I know that at the primary school, there is a class for reading. There's a class for numeracy, adults.
1: Yes.
0: Because that's still a big problem in Jamaica.
1: It is.
0: And it's not that people don't want to learn, because when you talk to an average Jamaican and you hear the way that they try to articulate themselves, it's not for want of trying.
1: So need assistance.
0: Yeah. So if you say, listen, I know you want to be able to articulate yourself in a particular way, and you just need some assistance to do so, I'm wondering, classrooms like that, or, you know, can people in the community, if people in the community require that kind of assistance? Because a lot of young people drop out of school early.
1: That's true.
0: There are a lot of adults in time gone by who did not, you know, continue school either. So instead of, you know, closing down a place that can hold 245.
1: But
0: what else can we do there? Can we transform some of those classrooms into skills training centers, so people can go learn, learn a skill?
1: But also, we're still going to face the same problem again.
0: Well,
1: in terms of getting there.
0: No, so I'm saying so it would depend on if the population in the area are now older people. And that you don't have school children.
1: Okay.
0: Yeah? So that's what I'm saying. If it is that, I don't know, but if it is that in the area around the school, most of the population are just not school children.
1: Okay.
0: But you have adults or young people in the community that could benefit from some type of skills training, why not, you know, convert the place?
1: It would make great sense, because I need to close it up and having nothing been done there, space.
0: Yeah, because that's invariably what's going to happen. So I would, I'm just putting it out there. And listen, when I put things out there, I'm not saying that I'm the only person that has a great idea. People sit at tables and have meetings, and great ideas come up at the tables and the meetings, but they are more armed than I am. And sometimes the idea comes up, but they know in terms of resources and background that, okay, this can't work. I'm shooting in the dark. I don't know if it can or cannot work, but I am putting it out there that if some of these places are converted.

0: you know, music studio. Anybody up there want DJ, want to sing, can teach some music up there, like a dance, like a something. What we can teach in the school when the adults them use the space instead of a 245. Because there's a reason why it was 245 in the first place.
1: Exactly.
0: There's
1: people
0: a reason.
1: To learn.
0: There's a reason. And it had an enrollment that could hold 245.
1: Right.
0: So, make a match it out, please. I don't know if it can work, but make a match it out. Jillian is saying, Jillian, that's what I just read, my love. That's the young lady who had the accident at Miss Universe. It was at the Miss Universe. So she has now filed in the U.S. and she's pursuing legal action. So let's see how that will work out. Rosemont Temple Hall. National Water Commission. Them a beg some water. They said 2 weeks now and not a drip. And it's really hard on them. So I don't know what the situation is. Maybe there's a situation if you want to tell us. So we can let them know what's happening up in Rosemount, in Temple Hall. If it'll come back now, next week, next month, what should they do? Please let me know so I can tell them. You hear them are better. Good afternoon to you as well, sir. It says, good afternoon, Miss Dahlia, my crush.
1: Whoa.
0: Good afternoon to you, sir. Donovan, did you see the video of Charlie gone viral? You know? Did you see the video of Charlie?
1: No.
0: Doing his rain dance? I'm not calling it the rain dance. Because from August, we are begging for rain. And after Charlie broke out in the studio.
1: Rain just started
0: to fall? The sky opened this side because it was already raining in the
1: west.
0: Opened up our lightning and thunder.
1: What?
0: Yeah. Him go on good. I see him outside a while ago. I said, Charlie, you do your work for the year, Papa. You know, I'm nothing more for though. You're good. He was so tickled by it. But thank you guys for showing him so much love. No, Jillian, she's not still in hospital. From what I read from the article, she has to probably have ongoing therapy, but she is out of hospital. In fact, she did make an appearance at the Miss Jamaica Universe pageant. She crowned her successor here. It was great to see her. So, yeah, man, she, yeah. All right. Royal Caribbean Group and Sandals Resort.
1: That's another one.
0: Have announced a landmark partnership.
1: Say that's no.
0: Hey, let me tell you something.
1: That was speculation.
0: No. The paper said the two gentlemen here.
1: All right.
0: Jason Liberty from Royal Caribbean Group, Chairman and CEO. And Sandals Resorts and Beaches Resorts Executive Chairman Adam Stewart.
1: Aye.
0: They've signed the partnership agreement.
1: Mm-hmm.
0: So they now have a 50% investment, which tells you that Sandals has been doing great things.
1: Things, trust me, they really put out.
0: You don't get an organization like Royal Caribbean saying, I want to be a part of this, I want to be a part of this, if it's not great things.
1: Yes,
0: and one of the things I remember is coming out of Hurricane Melissa, it was Sandals commitment to still paying staff even though the hotel was closed.
1: Exactly.
0: That's
1: why workers will not. Don't trust me, the workers them love them.
0: One Adam. Congratulations, Sandals. Continue thriving and growing. Man, what a vision can become. Royal Caribbean, by the way, people, is them do the celebrity cruises and all them wonderful things, you know. So, and Silver Sea, it's a portfolio of private destinations. So you can imagine now that you cruise and then you come snooze at Sandals. No, Sandals and Royal Caribbean, and I forgot PM for that. Cruise and snooze.
1: Whoa.
0: With Royal Caribbean and
1: copyrighted
0: Sandals
1: right
0: Resort. Yeah, I'm a friend them. Me give them, but them have to credit me. Cruise and snooze. Listen, is one of your favorite days with the Two Live Crew. It is a Wednesday. It's Lovers Wednesday. We got Donovan Dakers in the house. You know, we're going to play some great music. We got some wonderful guests. Your favorite doc, Dr. Jackie, is here with us as well. So, stick and stay. We're going to take a break. We'll soon come back.

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0: All right, it's that time of day when we wish folks a happy birthday. Let me tell you something, because the birthday greetings have been coming in from as early as 12:36, because we've been getting so much lately. And yeah, even right now, they're saying, Dela, you're out at the birthday or something, so I'm going to go right to it. We want to say happy birthday to three beautiful women. Jean Ware. Jean is from Elton Park. Carmen Cooper of Vineyard in St. Catherine. And Shanice Archibald of Fairview Park in a Spanish Town. Greetings coming from their husbands and from their children, and from Vivine in the Bronx. Love and miss you guys. We love and miss you too. Vivine, I know what they are telling her, but we love and miss you too. Enjoy your day. Happy birthday to you. Here at the RGR Communications Group, Cheryl Brown Dobbs, secretary with the Gleaner, is celebrating her birthday today. It's Jermaine Brown's birthday. Hey, Jermaine.
1: Bless up, Jermaine.
0: Happy birthday to you. LaTanya Janelle Hall, celebrating her birthday as well. And Dale Lloyd Bowie. Happy birthday, guys. Back to my WhatsApp. What is this? Send, I won't see if you read their messages until, look here. Happy birthday greetings to Foot B, Cleveland Bennett, and Troy St. Aubin Allen. 62 degrees Fahrenheit and cloudy, and that's from Solji in Detroit. Happy birthday to two special persons, Grady Johnson and Dawn Nita Stewart of the Ministry of Agriculture, celebrating their birthday today, coming from their co-worker, Marcia Harris. Have a great day, Grady and Dawn. And also want to say happy birthday to Nathan Williams and Saif Minot of the Shortwood SDA Church, celebrating today, coming from the Family Life Department with enough blessings. A VIP happy birthday to Auntie Sheila Marsden from Amelie District, Amelie, PA, St. Catherine. Auntie Sheila's birthday was on Sunday, coming from your cousin Robert Green, who is always locked in to the Big 94. Good afternoon, 2 Live Crew. Hey, Melisha. Happy birthday to the following persons. My cousin, Dina Grant. My friends, Paulette Laws, Michaela Williams, a.k.a. Kayla, and Ishanel Moody. All celebrating today, and it's coming from all their family and friends, especially Melisha, a.k.a. Porridge. Birthday blessings to Sanaska Welcome from Mom Brianna, Shay Payton, Nathan, Grandma, Stephen, Great Grandma Lola, aunties, uncle, friends, and the rest of the family. Happy birthday, Sanaska. God bless you always. Good afternoon and a happy birthday to Norma Laws of West Albion, Yala St. Thomas, celebrating her birthday today, coming from the Laws sisters, nieces, nephews, especially from Sister Princess. Love you, Norms. Happy birthday to you. My mother-in-law, Shirley Ashman from Top Albion. A happy birthday to you, coming from your children, Natel, Kat, and Kimani, your grandchildren, Nashawn and Natalia, and your daughters-in-law, Tissy and Marsha. We love you. Happy birthday to you. Javier Jerry, a.k.a. Jav, of Southampton, Leeds, St. Elizabeth. Happy birthday from the Smalling Robinson family. This one is going out to the following people. Let's start with September 22. That was yesterday. Happy birthday to Brother Lance Dale Kelly of West Prospect in Bug Walk. Tanya Thurlow. Yeah.
1: Our Tanya.
0: Happy birthday, Tanya. Jamaica dancehall singer Jalando. Sound system operator Ras Digby. Thank you, Dexter. Wishing all of you a splendorific day. Good afternoon, 2 Live Crew. Happy birthday to Veronica Treasure, a.k.a. May. May celebrated her birthday yesterday, and she's from Getz Avenue in Bridgeport, coming from the Williams family of Kenton Road in Bridgeport. May God bless you on your special day. All right, happy birthday greetings to Melbourne Jarrett, who resides somewhere in Trelawney. He's celebrating his birthday today, wishing him a glorious, blessed, joyous, spirit-filled day. It's coming from his darling wife, Theda, his loving children, and the Brodies family in Mandeville, and the Thompsons family from Mandeville as well. Thank you very much, ma'am, she's saying. Miss Harris, yes, that's what they did at Octem Betty School. See, the idea is not so far-fetched. Okay. This one is going out to Inspector Georgia Lowe Dixon in Kingston, Mr. Roland Walters, Superintendent of Fire in Trelawney, Bishop Ordain Jones.

James over there in Florida, Mr. Oral Ferguson in Sav, Mrs. Jacqueline Gordon in Lucy, Miss Yannick Sterling in Lacovia, Mrs. Joy Bailey at Dalling Street in Sav, Mr. Norman Hall at Mailer's Avenue in Sav, Mr. Ezra Smith at Spicy Hill, Trelawney, Mr. Greg Morrison, Miss Valerie Ann Whittingham in the USA, Miss Fiona Thompson, that's a beautiful name, Fiona, for William District in Westmoreland, Miss Valerie Griffiths in Sav, Minister Nicholas Elliott at the Ulster Spring New Testament Church in Southern Trelawney. All them greetings is coming from Sergeant Wayne Wallace from the Trelawney Division. All right, this one, okay, I'm going to read this a little bit later on when I'm finished with the greetings. Thank you for sending that information. Birthday greetings to Rosetta Roof in Whitehall Avenue, Kingston. Coming from daughter Chrisanne, son Roger, grandchildren Dejanay, Rajanay, Roger, and Jodine, and friend Celine. And birthday greetings to Rayma Johnson in Montego Bay, coming from parents Raymond and Zelma, sister Tracia, and to Mitzi. Happy birthday to Tatina Wood, coming from grandma, grandpa, dad, mommy, uncle, and auntie Dottie. This one is going to our firstborn, Sadiq Bowes, is 43 years old. Wishing Sadiq a blessed and wonderful birthday, coming from your daughter, Sahira, your sisters, Sanika, Samantha, and Sharmika, your brother, Kenoy, grandmother, your parents, Vernal and Janet Bowes of Bushy Park, Mape, and Clarendon, and the entire family. Enjoy, enjoy, Sadiq, and remember to give God all the praise, right? Yeah. Good afternoon to the Two Live Crew. Please send out happy birthday greetings to my daughter Andrea Spencer. She celebrated her birthday yesterday. Also my sister Denise Vassell, and it's coming from Perlene and the rest of the family in Province District South Manchester. Birthday and blessings to Aaron Vaughn of Daytona in Greater Portmore. Celebrated on September 22 from parents Errol and Carol, brothers Junior and Eric, nephew, and Miss Jackie. Right, good afternoon. Desiree, that's why you must tune in. You will become one by listening. That's a private joke. Birthday shout out to Wayne Royce. Wayne is celebrating a special day today, coming from the Wallace family in Yard and Abroad. Happy birthday to you. Happy birthday blessings to my cousin Donna Campbell of Acampong Town, St. Elizabeth, and lives in Brooklyn. Wishing for her many more blessed birthdays. It's coming from Arlene in the Bronx, who's also sending birthday greetings to Jermaine Brown. She says our parishioner and our neighboring district in St. Elizabeth him come from, so she'll be sending him some love. Birthday greetings to Casey and Paige MacDonald from Mom Dorette and the others, which includes Angie in Dalvin Ray. Happy birthday to retired Sergeant Asbert and retired Corporal Andrew Lanneman of Montego Bay St. James, coming from the Association of Past Members of the JCF Area 1, wishing you both God's richest blessings, good health, and prosperity. Happy birthday to Winston Brown in Chudley, coming from Debbie, a.k.a. Brown Baby. This one's going out to Kayan Samuels from Red Hills, now living in Seaview Gardens, Phase 2. Coming from her child's father, Jabir Majid, mother-in-law, Janet, sister-in-law, Janelle, her sisters and her friends. Full joy your day, girl. One more year, pandemic. And this one is Papa from May Lane in Augustown. How you do, Papa? Big up this afternoon. And Jermaine, someone, this is how I'm going to end. Hi, Dahlia. If it's Jermaine Brown from RJR, tell him his future wife, Cher, says happy birthday. Share, message delivered.

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2: 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Welcome to Experience Meets Strength. And when you talk about experience and strength, my next guest epitomizes that all-in-one. Father Richard Helnong, founder of the Missionaries of the Poor, joins me to talk about the great new production he has lined up for us, Sugar Cane. Hey, Father Helnong, how
3: Have
2: are you?
3: Have you heard from people with solar panels that they're built?
2: Just had a little bit of a technical difficulty there. Once we wrap it up, I want to tell you, Sugar Cane is an original Jamaican musical rooted in faith,

0: family, and community. Hi, Father Ho Long. How are you this afternoon?
1: I am fine. I'm fine. God bless.
0: Tell me a little bit about what inspired the story of Sugar Cane, and why did you feel it was important to tell that story now?
1: Well, right at our home with the homeless, we have a lot of stories being told by the people who end up being homeless, destitute, forgotten, and so forth. But what fascinating stories! They tell you about the errors they made in life. They tell you about how beautiful things were.
0: Mm-hmm.
1: But then they got cast aside and so forth. And this happened whereby this man, Leslie, came and he was sort of like a light-colored Jamaican.
0: Mm-hmm.
1: And he came in the rain and he said, I have nowhere to go. I have no place to sleep. And can you take me in? So we took him in, and Leslie told the story of what had happened. He was cast out by his brother,
0: mm-hmm.
1: who was stronger, more popular, and intellectual man.
0: Mm-hmm.
1: And his brother had said to him, get out of here, you're worthless.
0: Wow.
1: When you work, you have no mind. You have nothing to give to people.
0: Mm-hmm.
1: And so you're just a burden to me and my family.
0: Mm.
1: And so Leslie left. When he came to us, he was weeping. And night after night, he would tell us stories. And then other of our homeless people would tell the stories. Some were full of jokes. Some were full of tragedy. Some were just full of trust that somehow God is going to take them and bring them further in life.
0: Mm-hmm.
1: And, so Leslie, eventually, he left us. He got out in the street. But then there was this contention between himself and his brother.
0: Mm-hmm.
1: And it reminded me so much of Cain
0: and Abel.
1: Mm-hmm. Right, right, right.
0: That's because listening to it, that came to mind as well. And I thought to myself, how fascinating that the story of Cain and Abel, Leslie and his brother, Sugar Cane in your production, and his brother Abram, connects with the realities that's facing a lot of Jamaican families and communities today. Isn't that so, Father?
1: Very much. And the harm that we do to others,
0: mm-hmm.
1: and the harm that we finally do to even ourselves, because selfishness can't lead you anywhere.
0: No.
1: But to contend with each other over money, it's just not right. Or lighter skin, darker skin,
0: mm-hmm.
1: All these matters can't be suffered. And yet we suffer from it quite a bit in Jamaica, you know?
0: Yes.
1: And yet Jamaica is the most loving of countries that you could find, full of kindness and compassion. In my experience,
0: mm-hmm.
1: I have found people very cruel, and yet at the same time, very loving.
0: Yes.
1: And what a perplexing society we have. And so this brought to the fore Sugar Cane.
0: Mm-hmm.
1: But it beautifully acted. And music is marvelous. It will make you weep.
0: Mm.
1: It will make you joyful and at the same time because of forgiveness.
0: Mm-hmm.
1: And we just keep on going.
0: It's
1: and the stories that I write in production.

0: introduced the way of the Lord,
1: yes,
0: the vision and the wisdom of the Lord,
1: mm-hmm,
0: and the whole story that we need of love and forgiveness, you know?
1: Mm-hmm.
0: Right.
1: It's beautiful. And if you've never been to a Father Ho Long production, don't miss Sugarcane. As he tells you, not only is the message powerful, but the art is beautiful. The music, the choreography, just the amazing things the set designers do, the special effects. It is just mind-blowing. How can persons attend, Father? Where are tickets available? How do they come?
0: They can be gotten at Drug and Ligony,
1: mm-hmm,
0: Drug and Garden Center, General Food Store Market,
1: mm-hmm,
0: and they also can be gotten from Music Mart,
1: mm-hmm,
0: the Kingston Bookshop, Royal Computer,
1: mm-hmm,
0: right.
1: All right, guys, you got enough outlets, so please go out and get them. And finally, before you go, Father, this story, Sugarcane, is inspired by the work that you do, because there's Leslie coming to the Missionaries of the Poor, sharing his experience. How will supporting Sugarcane help in turn to support the work of the Missionaries of the Poor?
0: We live in the ghettos where all kinds of people come to us. We have little children. Many of them would be found at Bustamante Hospital, abandoned.
1: Mm.
0: And also elderly people, men and women, who come to us. And our services are free of cost.
1: Mm-hmm.
0: We charge nothing. And we don't want to burden our government for people who are always trying to help people, but all the time there's an overwhelming numbers of them.
1: Mm-hmm.
0: We have 450 homeless people, and we have another 300 or so applying to get some place to sleep.
1: Wow.
0: Even today, we had so many, you know, who needed some place to sleep and to live and to be taken care of.
1: Mm-hmm.
0: We do it, but we do it out of love, because Christ told us,
1: mm-hmm,
0: that that's the impulse, mm-hmm, that wonderful, wonderful Savior of ours, who said, "I was hungry, you fed me.
1: Mm-hmm.
0: I was thirsty, you gave me the drink. Right?
1: Mm-hmm.
0: I was a stranger, you took me in."
1: Mm-hmm.
0: So, as a priest, I should be foremost a Christian,
1: mm-hmm,
0: and I feel that impulse. And the brothers, they all do it, do the work free of cost, and it brings such great joy,
1: mm-hmm,
0: to the people themselves, and also we ourselves who minister to the people. And it's been 45 years now.
1: Yes.
0: Right, and we're in 12 countries,
1: mm-hmm,
0: including Haiti, India, where we take care of lepers, many people in Africa, where we have homes, all called the Jamaican Brothers.
1: Yes.
0: Right, because it all began here.
1: Mm-hmm.
0: And we're hoping and planning now to expand, to take in more people. We need the help. We need the help. And also, we need visitors to come.
1: Yes.
0: To come to a place. You don't have to bring anything material.
1: Mm-hmm.
0: But
1: just come.
0: With the love in your heart and love for the people and Christ in your hands and your feet, and
1: mm-hmm,
0: yeah, a lot of tra-

0: tragedy, but a lot of joy.
1: A lot of joy.
0: At our homes. And we're at 87 to 91 Hanover Street.
1: Mm-hmm.
0: And our telephone number is... let's see.
1: Take your time.
0: Okay.
1: Mm-hmm. Father, how long?
0: Right, mm-hmm. right.
1: So listeners, you heard it. Please go out and support Sugarcane. It's not only a blessing for you, but it will be a blessing for someone as the Missionaries of the Poor continues the wonderful work that they've been doing, not just here in Jamaica, but as you heard from Father Holong, 12 countries across the world. Father, you have that number for me now as we wrap up?
0: Mm-hmm. Yeah. 876-550 8987.
1: Father, bless you and you know, bless the Missionaries of the Poor and the work that you continue to do. I look forward to Sugarcane. I know it's going to be amazing. Bless you. Bless you, Father.
0: Okay. Can I give you the number one more time?
1: Please do, yes.
0: 876-550
1: mm-hmm.
0: 8987.
1: All right.
0: And you can also get tickets that way.
1: By calling that number. All right. Thank you so much. Father Richard Holong, founder of the Missionaries of the Poor, talking to us there about Sugarcane. You're still inside the hour, 2 to 3 p.m., brought to you by Sagicor General. 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

0: is, and some guys have all the luck, right?
1: You better believe it.
0: But some guys have all the pain as well. Somebody got to take some of something.
1: Equally.
0: We have Raquel Winter-Blake online. She's a counselor. And today we're talking about recognizing and appreciating what's right in your relationship. We're always a talk about red flag. Today we're talking about green flags. What are the signs that something is actually right? Hi, Raquel.
2: Hi, good afternoon. I like the green flag.
0: Yes.
2: I'm liking the green flag.
0: Why do you think we're sometimes much less intentional about recognizing the green flags than we are about the red ones?
2: Well, that's quite a good question, you know, Delia, because, you know, when you talk about red, you talk about danger.
0: Yes.
2: You know, we are trained to look at the wrong things.
0: Mm-hmm.
2: And, you know, or it's faster for us to pay attention to the things that are dangerous and the healthy stuff, mm-hmm. you know. So we caught up with lying and disrespect and manipulation. And yes, those are things to recognize, but it's just so important to recognize the green flags too.
0: Yeah.
2: Because, yeah, healthy relationships do exist. And if we pay attention, the things we pay attention to, you know, they become, we magnify them. So mm-hmm. it's also important to pay attention to the green flags, things that are healthy and good in a relationship.
0: Mm-hmm. All right. What are some genuine green flags that tell you that this person is actually the one for me?
2: Well, that's also a very good question. You know, somebody who listens, somebody who keeps their word.
0: Mm-hmm.
2: You can disagree without becoming disrespectful, and that is such a big topic these days.
0: Yeah.
2: You know, there's so much disagreement. There's so much disrespect as a result of disagreement, but you can maintain respect although you disagree.
0: Mm-hmm.
2: And I was watching a program recently, and one of the points that came up for me is that you can allow your... I think somebody was on your program last week, and she was talking about being able to maintain her own identity and have her own thoughts and opinions.
0: Yes.
2: That is also a green flag, you know, where you are allowed to be yourself.
0: Mm-hmm.
2: You know, someone who celebrates growth rather than feeling threatened mm-hmm. by the growth of his or her own partner.
0: Mm-hmm.
2: But those are some things that are wonderful green flags. Another one that I could mention is where you can respect boundaries, keep your commitment, consistency, accountability,
0: mm-hmm.
2: and, you know, another green flag is emotional safety.
0: Mm-hmm.
2: I think
0: in a nutshell.
2: Yeah.
0: I listen. You know what it is sometimes? That people tend to call those things the little things.
2: True.
0: When it becomes consistent, and because there are ways that people show respect for you, and the way people kind of put you first, that you think it's the little things, and they're actually big things, and because we tend to overlook them. What, thinking about your own marriage, I go and put you on the spot, Raquel Winter Blake. What are some of those little things for you?
2: Well, you know, as you said, you're putting me on the spot. We have, Paul and I have been married for almost 20 years, you know,
0: mm-hmm.
2: and some little things that make a big difference for us. That's your question, right?
0: Yes.
2: You know, he's always thinking of me. He sends me jokes. He listens. He pays attention. We check in. We check in with each other daily, regularly, not just at the end of the day when we get home from work.
0: Mm-hmm.
2: So I know how he's doing in the middle of the day. We don't necessarily have to have a long conversation, but we check in a lot. We check in often enough. And I think those are important too, because when we get caught up with work, sometimes we just need a someone to lean on, to share a laugh with, to share a joke with. And then at the end of the day, we don't wait until the end of the day to check in,
0: mm-hmm.
2: to let each other know that I love you. I'm thinking about you. You're important to me.
0: Mm-hmm. There's a little one text during the middle of the year for say, hey.
2: Yes, or a little joke, a little laughter. It makes a big difference.
0: Yeah, listen, I always

0: have sometimes, you know, people say, boy, some people just love the toxic relationships because them say it's always exciting. Every day is a fight. Every day is an argument. Every day, you know, sometimes them say, Lord, for a relationship too boring. No, no, no, argue. No, no, no, do not, no, no, whatever, whatever. Can a healthy relationship sometimes feel boring to somebody who's been accustomed to the arguments, the emotional highs and lows, the running behind the other person?
1: Yes, that's a notice, absolutely so. But, you know, sometimes people confuse peace for boredom, you know, because they're so accustomed to the emotional chaos and the, you know, the mix-up and blender, mm-hmm. as we Jamaicans would say.
0: Mm-hmm.
1: But it's important that, it's important that healthy love may not always give an adrenaline rush. You know, mm-hmm. we love the adrenaline rush every day. But some powerful things that that says that I love you, that I care about you, are that I know that we can disagree and we're still okay. So those things might be boring or ordinary, but it's actually security, mm-hmm. you know? It's actually security.
0: Mm-hmm.
1: When I can know in my heart of heart that Paul has my back, I have his back, and so peace doesn't mean the absence of passion, you know?
0: Mm-hmm.
1: Yeah, so you can it might feel boring, because those are probably ordinary, mundane things, but when you lose them, you understand the importance of it.
0: Yeah. Yeah. What does healthy disagreement look like in your own marriage, Raquel? Because people going to disagree.
1: Oh, yes.
0: We're going to disagree.
1: You can talk about me, right?
0: Yeah. But what does healthy disagreement look like?
1: All right. So that's a very good question. And healthy marriages doesn't necessarily mean that you never disagree. And like you said, it must be healthy. Mm-hmm. So you can attack the issue without attacking the person. You know, that's what we try to do.
0: Mm-hmm.
1: Deal with the issue and not the person. Because sometimes the generation really gets heated about a situation, about a circumstance. But always remember to deal with the issue. Address the issue and don't attack the person.
0: Right,
1: you know?
0: Right.
1: So you can say, I don't like what happened, you know, rather than saying, you're a terrible person. You always respond like that.
0: Mm-hmm.
1: But there's a difference when I use I statements that says, I didn't like what happened or I didn't like what you said.
0: Mm-hmm.
1: As opposed to, you're so terrible. Why do you always respond like that? You know, mm-hmm. that is not an accusation. So one of the things that we do is that we try to agree on how we're going to respond in an argument or disagreement before the argument comes. So we kind of set some rules of engagement.
0: Okay.
1: So we can try and fight fairly.
0: Okay.
1: Or disagree fairly. We set those rules of engagement before mm-hmm. the argument comes. So when the argument comes and when we kind of heated,
0: mm-hmm.
1: we remind each other of the guidelines and the rules that we set. I mean,
0: say hello. Remember, yeah, we did say we're not going to do that, you know.
1: No, okay. Yes.
0: Okay.
1: That works for us.
0: All right. Can somebody have a whole heap of green flags but still not be the right person for you?
1: Of course. When I listen to you on some mornings on the program, you know, daily, I hear you talk about things like that too. You know, you have persons who are kind,
0: yeah.
1: you know, they're loving, they're good
0: yeah.
1: people.
0: Yeah.
1: But they might not be compatible, you know.
0: Mm.
1: So, you know, we shouldn't turn relationships into a checklist, right?
0: Yeah.
1: You know, it has to be, because you have many great people out there, many wonderful people out there, but they might not be the best mm-hmm. fit based on your personality, based on qualities, based on your things about how can you build a life together.
0: Mm-hmm.
1: So it's not necessarily about this, and that's why they make good friends.
0: Yeah,
1: persons with many green flags are wonderful people, you know, to work with. Mm-hmm. to be friends and have relationships with.
0: Mm-hmm.
1: But it takes more than that. So compatibility is another question.
0: Mm-hmm.
1: You know, can the two of you build a life together?
0: Mm-hmm.
1: That is another question. That's a question that would need to move the green flag so that you can determine if you want to spend the rest of your life with this person.
0: Yeah. And we also have to, my green flag and your green flag might not be the same green flag.
1: You're right about that.
0: So you might say, I might say, boy, Raquel and her husband marriage, nice, you know, man. look how them what some may see your green flag. I may say, you know, me want a man who got that green flag they might come with. But his green flags might not be my green flags, guys. You gotta find your own green flags.
1: That's right.
0: Yeah, yeah.
1: That's right.
0: Yeah. After all these years together, what's something Paul does that you still recognize and appreciate as a green flag?
1: Well, as I tell you, we like to laugh. We like to laugh.
0: Good.
1: We're intentional about our relationship. Mm-hmm. You know, it gets busy sometimes with work and our ministries and our responsibilities, but we set time to laugh. We set time to hang out. We set time to, and we're committed to growing.
0: Mm-hmm.
1: He helps me to grow. I help him to grow. And, you know, the person that I married 19 years ago is a different person. The person that he married, a different person.
0: Of course.
1: Yeah, but we're learning to become, you know, a better version of ourselves each day, and we are intentional about our marriage. We don't get it right
0: mm-hmm.
1: all the time.
0: Mm-hmm.
1: Let me say that.
0: Mm-hmm, mm-hmm.
1: But, you know, we make an effort.
0: But you get it right enough.
1: That's right. With the help of the Lord. Thank you.
0: Yes. Is there a way to turn, this is my final question to you. Is there a way to turn a red flag into a green flag? Or can a green flag become a red flag?
1: That's a very good question, you know.
0: it just come to me in a middle of listen. I mean, say, well, Annie.
1: Turn a red flag into a green flag.
0: Yeah.
1: I guess if we had more time, but I guess what I would say, let's say a green flag is something that somebody is willing to address.
0: Mm-hmm.
1: A red flag is something that you're willing to address and you're willing to improve and work on it.
0: Right.
1: That red flag can now become a green flag because you're willing to make a change.
0: Mm-hmm.
1: You're open to your growth and development as an individual.
0: Mm-hmm.
1: And like you said, maybe a green flag, I guess, you know, sometimes when you go to one extreme, maybe that green flag might be a good quality, but, you know, you might have gone to the extreme, might have overused it,
0: mm-hmm.
1: might become obsessed with it, and so it probably could work against someone. So, Those are two good questions that I'll write down for my own ministry too.
0: Yeah.
1: Because we have a program daily called Level Up Your Marriage. It's a ministry we encourage all things marriage.
0: Mm-hmm.
1: We are on Instagram, we're on Facebook, and we have a program every other first and third Fridays
0: mm-hmm.
1: Where we talk about all things marriage. We talk about those green flags and we talk about the red flags
0: mm-hmm.
1: because we believe that marriage can work.
0: Mm-hmm.
1: But you have to make an effort. You have to be intentional because it can be successful.
0: Yeah.
1: With the help of God who created the institution itself.
0: Mm-hmm.
1: You know?
0: No, so, yeah. So may I give you an example and then I'm gone.
1: All right. Give me that example.
0: Yeah. Because as the people and they'll say, you know, I want to marry someone who is, you know, committed to the church.
1: Mm-hmm.
0: And that's my green flag. You know, they're committed to the church.
1: Right.
0: But then when we're married, them not spend a minute at home because everything is happening at church.
1: Right, exactly. That's
0: a green gone red for me.
1: Because they would have gone to the extreme.
0: Yeah. Yeah, that's a green gone red. All right, my darling. Thank you so much.
1: So I would just, may, as I said, you can reach out to me on Instagram or Facebook level.
0: Yeah.
1: _ up your marriage.
0: Mm-hmm.
1: Or you can email us, levelupyourmarriage@coc@gmail.com, and you know, thank you for the opportunity
0: every time,
1: and I'm glad to share with you once again.
0: Alright guys, great way to level up your marriage. Connect with Raquel and she will tell you. When we come back, me and Dave, because me want to ask, you know, some question about this green flag, you know, green flag or bare minimum. I'm going to name some different relationship behaviors and you tell me, is it a genuine green flag or simply the bare minimum you should expect from a partner? It's a Two Life Crew. We'll soon come back.
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0: 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Welcome to experience meets strength. All right, on a WhatsApp, Minaga killing a music time. Please WhatsApp and we'll read them along the way. 876-553-5908. Here are some relationship behaviors, Dick, as you tell me. They text or call to make sure you got home safely. Is that a green flag or just bare minimum relationship behavior?
2: No, text or call is important.
0: So it's a green flag. All right. They apologize when they're wrong without you having to drag an apology out of them.
2: That's good as well.
0: So a green flag or a minimum? Dick, as I give me. Like you say, A, B, R, C, both of them. Yeah, expect that. That's a minimum. They remember your birthday, anniversary, and other important dates. That's a minimum to me.
2: Yeah.
0: Okay. They can disagree with you without insulting you, shouting at you, or giving you the silent treatment.
2: Repeat.
0: They can disagree with you without insulting you, shouting at you, are giving you the silent treatment. Is that minimum or is that a green? I think that's a minimum. If every time you argue with me, I forgot to shout at me, insult me. Daniel, but you're not a green flag on this. They speak well about you when you're not in the room. That's a green flag. They speak well about you when you're not in the room. Because they don't have to say nothing at all.
2: Exactly.
0: All right. They still intentionally date you after years together, instead of assuming the relationship will maintain itself.
2: Green flag.
0: Green, like the wonderful music you're gonna hear. Green, green, green.

0: beautiful track indeed on a Wednesday like today. Let me feel Harold Melvin featuring Sharon Page and of course Theodore Teddy P. The big time classic as we take it to the break. 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
2: FM. 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

guys do. But his whole world is breaking up, and all your time I'm taking up, and I've been spending every night with you. Yeah, and he knows it too.

So what do we tell him? What do we say? Now you're the one he loves and trusts, and

0: jobs and savings insured.
1: All right, so I'm here in studio another Wednesday dancing to my favorite jingle. Welcome to the Credit Union Vibes, the show where your money meets your goals. I'm Katrina, aka Kat. The credit unions of Jamaica see education as a priority for the nation, a pathway out of poverty for the majority of our families, and the achievement of their individual dreams. Therefore, we think it is incumbent on us as a movement to continue to contribute to this critical aspect of national development. This year, the credit union movement stepped up to the plate once again. And here is our success story told by Mr. Shauna Berger, marketing representative at the Jamaica Cooperative Credit Union League, the trade association for the credit unions of Jamaica. Tosh, welcome to the Credit Union Vibes.
2: Hi, Kat. Thank you so much for having me. It's a pleasure to be a guest on the show again.
1: It's a pleasure having you. How much did the credit union movement collectively give towards education this school year?
2: Okay, when we talk about the credit union movement, I want the listeners to have a full impact as to what that is exactly. Now, the credit union movement has over 1 million members, and 23 credit unions exist in Jamaica with over 100 branches across the island. And all of us collectively were able to give $20 million in education grants to over 400 students across the island that reached out and said that they needed the assistance.
1: Something very unexpected happened at this year's award ceremony. You want to tell our listeners about this?
2: Okay, at our award ceremony, we wanted to have a greater impact. Our pet bursaries, for instance, are usually $25,000 in value. And we noticed that due to the rising costs and the strain on the budget, that it's very hard for families these days to afford the things that they used to be able to afford before. And our CEO, Robin Levy, posed the question, how can we do more for the youth savers and for their families? And so we decided to double the impact. And we raised our $25,000 value for our pet bursaries to $50,000. And to our students there, the students learned on that day, as well as their parents, that they were actually walking away with more than they had thought that they were getting. So we were very happy to be able to bless those persons in their lives with more than they ever thought that they would receive on that day.
1: All right, and that's the power of the credit union impact. Of course, people helping people, and we make more possible for you. I took that tagline from QMAX, and QMAX is a subsidiary of the Jamaica Cooperative Credit Union League. Awesome. With so many students benefiting from the awards, what are the plans, if any, for those who are not yet savers?
2: Well, we're asking the parents to make the best decision.

0: than they can for their children by starting a credit union account so that their children can benefit from all the wonderful things that the credit union has to offer. For example, this very PEP bursary and tertiary scholarships.
1: Just also want to say that the credit union is also big on financial literacy. So parents, stay very close to your credit union. You know, whatever information you can get as it relates to the school savings program that we do have in place at some of our credit unions, we encourage you to learn more. Sign up and start your children out pretty early with their credit union. All right, my guest on the show today was Miss Tashauna Berger, marketing representative at the Jamaica Cooperative Credit Union League. Thank you so much, Tosh, for joining me on the Credit Union Vibes. 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I'm Katrina, aka Kat, and remember, join a credit union today.

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11: Good afternoon, Donovan. Good afternoon, listeners. Hope everyone has been having a wonderful day so far. I have been enjoying the music. I have been really enjoying the music so far.
1: You're so welcome.
11: So, coming up in today's program, we will be discussing dizziness. So, I have some questions for the listeners. And questions, you know, I'm hoping that persons will... WhatsApp us. I'll give you the number, you know.
1: Please
11: but
1: do.
11: I'm hoping too that these

0: questions will help persons to sort of think about the topic and how the topic may be applicable to them.
1: Okay.
0: So have you ever gotten dizzy and had no idea why? Have you ever felt dizzy after standing up too quickly? Do you notice dizziness more when you're stressed or anxious? Have you ever skipped a meal and then felt lightheaded? That one is for a certain person that just spoke to me. Do certain medications make you feel dizzy? And what's your personal cure when you start feeling dizzy? You drink some water, you eat some food, you have your little, you know, sup up thing. We'd love to hear. So send me a WhatsApp message. The number is 876-553-5908. So the reference for this conversation is healthline.com. So dizziness, that is the feeling of being lightheaded, sort of feeling woozy or off balance. So it is a link to what we call our sensory organ. So that would be the eyes and the ears. So it can sometimes cause fainting. So last week I actually discussed fainting. So dizziness isn't a disease itself. Rather, it's like a symptom of various disorders. So you have a disorder, and as a result of this disorder, you can get dizzy. So now there are two conditions. We have to get this out of the way. There are two conditions that sometimes can be mixed up with dizziness, and they are vertigo and disequilibrium. DISEQUILIBRIUM. Long word, but disequilibrium. So vertigo, both of these terms, right, they can cause a feeling of dizziness, but the two terms describe distinct sensation. So vertigo, I don't know if this has ever happened to you, this false sensation that you or your surroundings are spinning or tilting or moving when you are completely still. That is vertigo. And disequilibrium, which we don't really talk much about, is this loss of balance, a feeling unsteady on your feet. So now that we have got those out of the way, let us look at some of the common causes of dizziness. So losing too much fluid can result in dehydration, and this is one of the most common causes of dizziness.
1: Dehydration.
0: And symptoms of dehydration include thirst and dry skin. In fact, with the little children or people, you know, if you just pinch your skin, don't have to just pull up the skin a little bit, and if the skin sticks, stays up, you can say, you know, this child is dehydrated. So migraine headaches or drinking too much alcohol can cause persons to be dizzy. So that means lightheaded or woozy. This, there's a problem with the inner ear. So the inner ear is the area that senses movement and regulates our balance.
1: Yes.
0: So these problems, two inner ear problems, can sometimes include hearing loss. Now dizziness, this is a serious one, may be linked to certain medications, for example, blood pressure medication. Because if you have high blood pressure, you're taking a medication, your blood pressure may drop and you can become dizzy. Or some medications, they have what we call, we medical personnel call it adverse effects. People will say side effect. The side effect of the medication is, you know, this dizziness.
1: Yes.
0: But if it is that you are taking medication and you feel dizzy, please, people are begging you, don't stop the medication. Go and check your doctor.
1: Exactly.
0: Say, doc, look here, this is what is happening to me. What we're going to do about this?
1: Yeah.
0: You know, I've seen people stop their medication and then it's problems afterwards. And as I said before, if there's a sudden drop in your blood pressure, which can be caused, let us say, from certain medical conditions or even standing up, this is known as orthostatic hypotension, which we mentioned last week, that can lead to dizziness. And which, can you imagine, you standing up and you get a little off balance there, what can happen? You can fall.
1: Yes.
0: Especially in elderly persons.
1: Oh my.
0: So that is why it's so very important

0: that you get up slowly. You sit at the side of the bed, you know,
1: a little bit,
0: a little bit, a few seconds, 30 seconds or so,
1: and you
0: then
1: stand.
0: You get up or you stand up. Now there's a heart condition called cardiomyopathy, cardiomyopathy, cardiomyopathy. So in this particular condition, the muscles of the heart becomes stiff and they become weak. So if they become stiff and weak, they're not going to be pumping blood as efficiently as before. So they will be pumping less blood. So some of the symptoms can include, yes, dizziness, fainting, and trouble breathing. Heart attack is another one. Yes. So while chest pain, you know, is the most common, or I should say one of the most common indicator of a heart attack, dizziness and lightheadedness can also be symptoms. They occur because there's not enough blood going to the brain. Yes, that is why. So dizziness is not something that you take simple, you know. Arrhythmia. So if your heart, this occurs if the heart is beating at an irregular pace. You know, your heart is supposed to be beating rhythmically.
1: Mm-hmm.
0: You're not even supposed to be feeling your heart beating. But say your heart start to feel your heart beating, and you say, but hold on, my heart not feel regular at all. That is an arrhythmia.
1: Okay.
0: And that can cause dizziness, lightheadedness, and shortness of breath. You can have some circulation problems, you know. So some heart conditions can result in circulation problems where your heart is unable to pump enough blood, and this can cause you to be dizzy. If you exercise excessively, yes, overexerting yourself.
1: Too much.
0: Mm-hmm. You know, you overdo it. Like the other day I was on the treadmill and I do believe I was just at it too much, a little bit too enthusiastic. Man, I did feel like a dizzy, and I wonder if I would have made it off the treadmill alive. But here I am.
1: Giving thanks.
0: Yeah, so, you know, they can make you dizzy or lightheaded. And, of course, excessive exercise can lead to dehydration and heat exhaustion. And these, the dehydration can cause dizziness, heat exhaustion, which occurs if, let us say, you're in a hot environment and you're sweating excessively, you're likely to experience this heat exhaustion. And this can make you dizzy, thirsty, and weak.
1: Okay.
0: Mm-hmm. If there is a decrease in blood volume, this sounds very medical, you know, but listen to me. Low blood volume can result from bleeding. Let us say a lady who has a heavy period. So low blood volume, that can cause a low blood volume and the heavy bleeding from whatever cause, and of course dehydration. And this of course can, as I said, repeating myself, the dizziness, the feeling of weakness, and of mm-hmm. course low blood pressure. You know that anxiety disorders, if you some people get very anxious also.
1: Yes.
0: Anemia, which is a low red blood cell count. So low levels of hemoglobin, which is the red part of the blood,
1: mm-hmm.
0: you know. So if you have low levels of this iron-rich hemoglobin in your blood cells, what it means is that the cells cannot transport enough oxygen throughout the body. So the lack of oxygen caused by the anemia may make you feel, you guessed it, dizzy. Make you feel tired and short of breath. If your blood sugar is low, so if you have skipped meals, and mm-hmm. I'm talking to certain persons, okay, skip meals, that can make you shaky. It mm-hmm. can make you lightheaded.
1: Yes.
0: And hungry, of course. And severe hypoglycemia. So in other words, if your blood sugar levels fall too low, it's a serious condition. And it can even cause a seizure. We see it happening with children. This Donovan is one that I'm going to talk about next. It's one that many people don't really think about. Carbon monoxide poisoning. Yes.
1: Mm-hmm.
0: Yeah. So carbon monoxide is produced by the fumes mm-hmm. from cars. or let us say you may have the generators. Remember, last

0: Last year, when so many people had to have generators post Hurricane Melissa, so carbon monoxide poisoning can lead to cause dizziness. It can cause headache, yes, and vomiting.
1: That's what they said. Don't store it too near the house.
0: Don't store it too near to your house. Very, very important. Of course, motion sickness, travel sickness. So if you're traveling by car. I haven't traveled on Junction Road in a long time, but that one used to really...
1: I know a lot of people got knocked by that one, too.
0: No, that is not one for me at all, man. I get dizzy as a bat, even if I'm driving.

0: infection, yeah.
1: Air infections can lead to dizziness. The point, though, you know, it's very important to visit a doctor if you have repeated bouts of dizziness. So if a one-off, you may say, I wonder what this is. I wonder if this could be happening to me or so on. But let us say you're having recurrent bouts of dizziness, you need to visit the doctor. After the break, I'll talk about when we need to seek emergency attention if you're experiencing dizziness. So we can take a break now?
0: Yes, we can.

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1: Authorized under Section 53 of the Betting Gaming Announcers Act.
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3: Welcome back. Welcome back to Power in Your Health here on Radio Jamaica 94 FM. So, we're speaking about dizziness. And just before the break, I said, Donovan, I would mention the times when we need to seek emergency medical attention. Mm-hmm. So let us say you experience sudden dizziness along with a head injury. For example, you fall out of the breadfruit tree.
2: Aye.
3: And you're dizzy. Medical attention, emergency medical attention.
2: Yeah, don't take it lightly.
3: Don't take it lightly. If you have a headache and you're dizziness, any neck stiffness or high fever, vomiting, blurred vision, hearing loss. Let us say you're hearing, you're ringing in your ear. That don't mean somebody chatting you.
2: Yeah.
3: You know, you really need to, you know, we really need to get this one checked out.
2: Yes, yes.
3: If you have, you're experiencing dizziness and difficulty speaking. Or you're having the difficulty speaking, or somebody say, how your words sounding, you know, like that. You need to get it checked out. If you're experiencing dizziness and any numbness or tingling in your body, let us say the dizziness comes on and you notice, you know, your eyes or your mouth drooping, you have to go to the hospital. Dizziness and chest pain, dizziness and palpitation. So let us say your heart fluttering.
2: Yeah.
3: And you know, you say, but this is not me. This is not the usual thing.

0: or you note that your heart fluttering, or you check your heart rate. For example, some people have, you know, the blood pressure machines that tell you the pulse rate. Mm-hmm. And you say to yourself, but this is lower than what is my normal. You have to get that checked up. And of course, if you know someone who experiences dizziness and that person loses consciousness, mm-hmm. even if after they lose consciousness, they come back to themselves, as we would say in Jamaica, you need to get that person checked out properly, because these symptoms could indicate a serious medical problem. Serious medical problem. I see two messages on the WhatsApp line.
1: Mm-hmm.
0: Someone says, good afternoon, doc. Yes, sometimes I would just feel as if my head lifts up and comes back down, or it would just feel like the world is spinning around me. This sounds more like vertigo.
1: Yes. That's a serious little guy too, you know, vertigo.
0: That's one, that sounds like vertigo. The next one is interesting. I get dizzy. Ah, yes, this is a good one. I get dizzy, good afternoon. I get dizzy while traveling and reading or using electronics. So I don't know if it means while traveling and reading or using electronics at the same time. Yes, that can happen. I also get dizzy if I turn my head too fast. That can happen, you know, because what is happening is that the supply of blood to the brain may be compromised. For this person, you could probably get her, see if there are other symptoms. For example, if she's having neck pain, mm-hmm. any tingling in her arms yeah. you know, or so, get that one checked out. She could have a problem with the spine.
1: Oh.
0: Yes, in her neck. So she could, she could get that checked out. Another one. Ah, this is a good one. This person says, good evening, good afternoon, hi. Doc, I have dizziness and lightheaded at times. Can glaucoma eye drops cause that? You know, it can. It is a possibility. Check that out, please. I'm not sure who it is, if it's a man or woman. Please check that one out. Because the drops, sometimes, you know, the drops supposed to be local, meaning mm-hmm. just in the eyes, but sometimes they can get into what we call the systemic circulation and can cause some adverse effects. So, that's a possibility. Please don't stop using the drops. You know, go to the ophthalmologist, the eye specialist, and get that one checked out.
1: Mm-hmm.
0: Yes, get that one checked out for sure. So we see that dizziness, you know, is not something to be taken lightly. Not something to be taken lightly at all. So some of the questions, I see somebody's typing, have you ever gotten dizzy and had no idea why? Have you ever felt dizzy after standing up too quickly? Do you notice dizziness more when you're stressed or anxious? Have you ever skipped a meal and then felt lightheaded? Do certain medications make you feel dizzy? And does anybody have a personal cure when you start feeling dizzy? You can let me know. So, the person who texts about the eye drops, female, yes, I would definitely say, ma'am, that you need to go and get your eyes checked up. Inform the eye doctor about how you're feeling when you use the eye drops. Definitely. Let us say, Donovan, that persons have recurrent bouts of dizziness. What can be done? So something that you could do, for example, would be to sit or lie down immediately. So you're feeling dizzy, mm-hmm. or so, sit

0: or lie down immediately when you feel dizzy, and rest until the dizziness goes away. And by doing this, this can, you know, prevent you from possibly losing your balance.
1: Mm-hmm.
0: And this, you know, may lead to falling and serious injury. Because we know of people who, especially as you get older, what can happen is that you can fall, you can break a hip, you know, or you could break a limb or so on.
1: Mm-hmm.
0: The breaking of the hip is a serious...
1: It's a serious thing, man.
0: Yes, man. That is a serious, serious thing. So we need to be careful. I'm asking my elderly listeners to use a cane or a walker for stability when it's necessary. I see so many persons, you know, who you see them coming into the office, they have a cane mm-hmm. in their hands.
1: Yes.
0: But they put it to the side. They're not using it. It's just in case. But, you know, many times people are unstable, but yes. they need to use the cane.
1: It's
0: there's
1: best
0: a
1: to have
0: reason.
1: It readily, yes.
0: Reason for you having the cane. All
1: so
0: right.
1: Use it up, yeah, man.
0: This is another one. So if you have recurrent bouts of dizziness, always use handrails when walking up or down stairs.
1: Stairs, yeah. Hold on to something.
0: Hold on to something. I will go a step further. If you are having recurrent bouts of dizziness, make sure, like when you're bathroom.
1: Yes.
0: Yes. Yes. You're by the toilet seat, mm-hmm. you have the handrails.
1: One
0: that, you know, they drill into the wall.
1: Because,
0: you know,
1: secure.
0: Some people are heavyweight.
1: Mm-hmm.
0: So the little plastic ones that
1: might
0: hold
1: you.
0: No. And also, depending on how your bathtub set up, you should have these little rails. You can have those over the bath.
1: Okay.
0: Yes.
1: Okay.
0: And you can just hold on to those.
1: Yes.
0: Because so many times, people might be just floundering around, looking for something to grab on.
1: Mm-hmm.
0: And they can fall. And if you fall in the bathroom and nobody else is around, that is a problem.
1: Yeah.
0: Problem. Fire brigade might have to come for you to check you out, you know. Seriously, try activities that can help improve your balance. So there are some exercises that you can do, and for example, yoga and tai chi.
1: Mm-hmm.
0: You can see those. You can get some yoga exercises free online.
1: Yes.
0: Avoiding moving or switching positions suddenly. Yes. Avoid driving a car or operating heavy machinery if you frequently experience dizziness without warning. That we need to inform people about. Don't drive. Don't operate heavy machinery. We know life goes on,
1: yeah,
0: you know. You have to make a living. But
1: yes.
0: Be mindful of that. This one, avoid caffeine, alcohol, and tobacco. Using these substances may trigger dizziness or make it worse. And the next one, which, you know, it's not a generic, but it makes sense. Try drinking plenty of water. Remember I said dehydration.
1: Mm-hmm.
0: Getting plenty of sleep, because sleep deprivation can contribute this. Avoiding stressful situations may also be helpful.
1: The stress part, you have to kind of figure out how to keep that.
0: Yeah, man, you have to just
1: possible.
0: Manage it. Don't make the stress manage you.
1: Manage you, right.
0: Yes.
1: Right.
0: If you suspect, for example, a medication is causing your dizziness, talk to your doctor lowering the dose or switching to another medication.
1: Else, yeah.
0: And there are some over-the-counter medications. So those you can just go in the pharmacy and get.
1: And
0: just ask the pharmacist. The pharmacists are usually very, very helpful. If you experience nausea along with the dizziness.
1: Okay.
0: But these over-the-counter medications, they may cause drowsiness, you know.
1: Mm.
0: Yes. Mm-hmm. So don't use them if you need to be active or productive. And rest in a cool place. Drink water if your dizziness is caused by overheating or dehydration. Yes. Always speak with your doctor if you're concerned about the frequency or severity of your dizziness. Let us be quick. Doc, I would wake up in the night and feel dizzy. the place keeps spinning, and sometimes what

0: could that be? Sounds like you're having vertigo. Get that one checked up. It could be your neck, or it could be a middle ear problem that you have. That is what, evening doc, I'm not sure what is it. That is what I do, doc, if I feel dizzy and I'm okay again. I didn't see, can you see the other part of this?
1: Not sure.
0: Part of your message is, part of the message is missing. Donovan, it's the end of another show.
1: Another Wednesday.
0: I hope everybody enjoyed it. Thanks for listening. Thanks to our Two Live crew here in the studio. I'm Dr. Jackie Campbell. Live and let live. See you next week.
1: Thank you so much indeed. 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
2: I gotta say hi to Jennifer all the way from Connecticut. And of course, it says good afternoon, Auntie Dahlia and Donovan. Beautiful show. I've been learned a lot. Believe you me, keep listening. Indeed, also got one here talking about great evening to life. My husband of 38 years and I in the kitchen dancing up a storm, and you make our day so bright. You're so welcome. Enjoy. All right, we got as well our dear friend from Shiloh. We're talking about Lady Allie. Top of the afternoon to you as well. Got some more as we take it down to the break at 4:30. Luther Vandross, his version of the song.

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0: The Money Time Mega Vault no stop fly. 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The winning numbers were 00, 0, 7, and 15. 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
1: And me.
0: Well, you played a great music today, my darling. Thank you so much for your company. As we wrap up another Two Live Crew, want to say thank you to Raquel Winter Blake for talking to us about the green flags. Yeah, man. I'm not hungry red flag in a relationship. Green flag, too. And when we see them, we have to nourish them and be grateful for them. Want to thank our credit union family. Always great to have you with the Credit Union Vibe Show on a Wednesday. Remember to go out and support Father Holong and friends, Sugar Cane, another massive production for a worthy cause. So go out and get your tickets early. Of course, Dr. Jacqueline E. Campbell, powering your health, talking about dizziness. Our fact of the day. September 23 is International Day of Sign Languages because the World Federation of the Deaf was founded on this date in 1951. That makes today particularly significant in 2026. The organization is celebrating its 75th anniversary, and I want to say Jamaica have its own sign language. So thank you so much. That's it from us here on the Two Live Crew. Thank you to our producer, Daniil Lee. We're out of here.
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6: Good afternoon, I am Hal Shane Burke. Coming up in the news segment of Beyond the Headlines today, Wednesday, September 23, 2026. Justice Minister slams members of the legal fraternity over today's protest against the Firearms Act. Parliamentary opposition launching legislative push, demanding immediate amendments to the Firearms Act. Culture Minister says Jamaica has submitted a strong case before the Privy Council in its push for reparation. JUTC assures Portland transport operators new bus service won't replace them. In business news, UC Rizal reportedly exploring sale of Jamaica Guyana bauxite assets. The discussion segment of Beyond the Headlines with Dion Jackson Miller comes up after this newscast. And now the details of the news on Radio Jamaica 94FM and online at RadioJamaica94FM.com. Justice Minister Delroy Chuck has criticized members of the legal fraternity who staged a silent protest outside the Supreme Court in downtown Kingston today, calling for urgent amendments to Jamaica's Firearms Act. In an interview with Radio Jamaica News this afternoon, Minister Chuck said members of the Jamaican Bar Association were well aware of a meeting set for tomorrow to discuss their concerns. Minister Chuck indicated that the attorneys will have to present a compelling argument to convince the government to amend the controversial legislation.
7: I'm really disappointed that members of the Jamaica Bar Association and the Advocates Association have taken the action today by demonstrating around the Supreme Court. On Sunday,

0: September the 13th. In my remarks at the Assize Church service, I indicated that the matter is under consideration and told the associations that I was prepared to meet with them. In fact, a meeting is planned for Thursday, September the 24th with both associations. I must hasten to add, however, that government is very concerned about the prevalence of gun crime and the need to protect law-abiding citizens of this country, but remains open to dialogue on the Firearms Act 2022.
1: Justice Minister Delroy Chuck. Meanwhile, during today's protest action dubbed Enough is Enough, Silent Protest, a Fairer Firearms Act for Safer Jamaica, the attorneys criticized the law's strict mandatory sentencing provisions, which they argue limit judicial discretion and can result in disproportionate outcomes. President of the Jamaican Bar Association, Tanisha Watkins, along with veteran attorneys Peter Champagne and Christopher Townsend, was among the lawyers protesting in Kingston. Ms. Watkins says the protest will be sustained if there is no response from the government.
2: So if this is the way we now try to draw the attention to get back at the table, we are open and willing to any kind of discussion, but the change must come. It's well overdue. We will take further steps next week. If it is that we are not called to the table for a meeting, or we're not hearing what we need to hear, then next week we will not be going into the courts to do any matters at all. We will continue to withdraw our services until we get some attention and that the discussion

0: time historically, the Office of the Director of Public Prosecutions also is aligned with our view that there needs to be a review of the legislation. No one is exclusively saying that a 15-year mandatory minimum is to be removed. That's not it. We need some kind of meeting. We need some action to review the legislation. And to say that murders are down because of the gun law, in my view, in our view, that is something that is absolutely a misfit. So let us not take it as a political campaign, as some are doing, by falsely publicizing placards and so on, say PNP lawyers and gunmen lawyers. We have seen it.
1: King's Counsel Peter Champagny. The protest also took place in the Western Regional Gun Court. And today's protest by attorneys has set the stage for a bigger fight in Parliament. The opposition says it's now launching a legislative push of its own, demanding immediate amendments to the Firearms Act. More in this report from Nikinsky Robinson.
2: Opposition spokesperson on justice, Suleika Jess, said the opposition yesterday submitted a formal notice of questions for oral answer to the clerk of the Houses of Parliament, summoning Minister of Justice Delroy Chuck to provide answers regarding the operational chaos and injustices caused by the flawed legislation. She said the opposition stands in absolute, unwavering solidarity with the attorneys, advocates and jurists who took to the streets today.
3: The opposition warned that this legislation as written is problematic. We warned from the moment it was being debated in Parliament up to just days ago. The opposition stands in absolute and unwavering solidarity with the attorneys who took to the streets. Their protest exposes a systemic crisis. This act strips away all judicial discretion and imposes a merciless 15-year mandatory minimum sentence. It has completely paralyzed plea bargaining, and it is drowning the gun court in an unmanageable backlog.
2: According to her, the country is seeing state-sanctioned injustice where the law forces the destruction of innocent lives instead of targeting violent criminals. The opposition spokesperson says the current act is riddled with what she calls absurdity, and she pointed to two examples the party wants fixed immediately.
3: A vulnerable 14-year-old child who is terrorized and forced by a don to hide a firearm is treated exactly the same as the violent criminal who gave him the weapon. A judge of the High Court cannot consider the coercion. In practice, the child faces the same 15-year sentence. Similarly, a young music producer using a plastic toy gun as a prop on a music video set faces the same 15-year mandatory minimum sentence as a criminal with a loaded lethal firearm. Judges are forbidden from using common sense.
2: Opposition spokesperson on justice, Suleika Jess. She said the questions filed by the opposition will force Minister Chalk to provide a clear timeline for previously promised amendments to the act. Nikinsky Robinson, Radio Jamaica News.
1: Amid debate over the government's recently filed petition for reparations to the British Crown, Culture Minister Olivia Grange says Jamaica's case is anything but weak, pointing to support from local and international pundits. Jamaica's legal case intentionally avoids asking for a direct monetary payout up front, but instead, the petition formally asks the Privy Council to answer three foundational legal questions. While the government has lauded the landmark move, there is a vocal contingent of critics, including the parliamentary opposition and members of the British media, who view the entire initiative as a waste of time or a diplomatic misstep. However, Ms. Grange defended the government's position at this morning's post-cabinet media briefing.
4: Bert Samuels, deputy chair, described the petition as enormously strong, while Edward Fitzgerald, the UK barrister, said we had a most, and I quote, most powerful argument. And I want to encourage Jamaicans from all walks of life, and I want to encourage the opposition not to make this a political issue. Don't oppose just to oppose. Let us work together, because the world is watching us. We have done something

0: no other country has done, and the king nowhere exists.
1: And the minister was also pressed by opposition members yesterday on another issue relating to the country's constitutional future. Opposition member Damien Crawford in Parliament questioned whether becoming a republic could affect the country's reparations claim and whether the government had a contingency plan.
2: If the republic status is achieved, this court, the Privy Council, may no longer have jurisdiction for a petition brought by Jamaica, who will then be no longer be a part of the King's realm. That being the case, Minister, do you have any estimate of the time likely to be taken for hearing and decision on this petition? And if you do, would this cause for a delay for Jamaica's intention to seek the status of a republic?
3: And that is why we are using this approach at this time. The question of when we will become a republic, it's more in your hands.
1: Culture Minister Olivia Grange responding to Damien Crawford. A 15-year-old boy has allegedly confessed to the murder of 64-year-old Hyacinth Johnson, whose partially nude body was found with stab wounds at the back of her home at Union District in Grantham, Clarendon on July 1. He was charged on Monday. The police say the teen was arrested over the weekend and was being interviewed on Monday when he confessed to killing his neighbor. His court date is being finalized. It was reported about 7 a.m. residents made the gruesome discovery of Johnson's body after she had not been heard from or seen at her church's night service. Police say the woman was killed at the teen's home and her body pulled to the back of her house. Gang violence in Painland, St. Andrew has taken a heavy toll on the student population at Tavares Gardens Primary School, leaving the institution with just 80 students despite having capacity of over 400. Principal Terri-Ann Nesbeth says the school has been working with the police and other stakeholders to rebuild confidence in the institution and bring students back. Ms. Nesbeth says some parents have been afraid to send their children to the school, underscoring the urgent need for safer communities and a secure environment for children to learn.
4: There was a time when the school had a very high population, and we find that when there are violent activities happening, because the school is so much smacked in the middle of various communities, we find that children from one community may not be able to enter and feel safe, so they do not feel as if they're in a safe space. So once there are flare-ups, and in the past they were quite often, then parents would just be pulling their children. Also, the parents, it affects the stakeholders, because a number of times the parents themselves cannot come in to receive their children.
1: She says despite the violence in and around Painland, teachers have remained committed to the institution. Ms. Nesbeth says their dedication has helped the school achieve an improvement in literacy.
4: Last year we saw over 70% increase in literacy, and we have been growing. We have an intervention, a literacy intervention that is thriving at our school. For this summer, we had several of our children who were in a literacy summer school, not just an average summer school. So we find that there's a correlation between literacy and violence, a very strong correlation, and the Ministry of Education is also aware of that correlation, and it's giving us support.
1: Principal of Tavares Gardens Primary School in St. Andrew, Terri-Ann Nesbeth. She was speaking on Monday at the launch of Violence Prevention Alliance International World Peace Day, with a focus on peace and environmental action. The launch featured a tree planting exercise, marking the start of the Trees for Peace campaign, a nationwide competition challenging schools across the island to plant and nurture trees as symbols of peace, unity and hope. The competition will run until the 2027 Easter term. The Jamaica Urban Transit Company today launched a new route from Kingston and Portland. The Route 710 bus will operate from Monday to Saturday between downtown Kingston and Port Antonio twice daily. Speaking at this morning's ceremony in Port Antonio, Transport Minister Darrell Vaz said it marked the seventh rural express route being introduced by the JUTC.

0: It's a pleasure to be here to mark another Portland game-changing development in Jamaica's public transportation system. The introduction of Route 710 connecting downtown Kingston to Port Antonio via St. Thomas. And as of today, that will be Port Antonio to downtown Kingston via St. Thomas. So St. Thomas will still be in the mix.
1: He says the aim of the government is for every rural township to have access to JUTC services.
0: Today's launch is more than the start of a new bus route. It's a practical step towards a more connected national transport system. One that links communities, supports opportunity, and makes reliable public transportation available to more Jamaicans. For too long, public transportation has been viewed primarily through the lens of the Kingston Metropolitan Transport Region. But Jamaica is one country, and our transportation system must serve Jamaicans wherever they live.
1: Transport Minister Darrell Vaz. Mr. Vaz says the expansion of the Rural Express route will continue from the fleet of 100 new electric range extender buses that are scheduled to arrive in Jamaica next year. This is the third tranche of 300 committed since May 2023. Meanwhile, Managing Director of the Jamaica Urban Transit Company, Owen Ellington, is seeking to assure transport operators in Portland that the new JUTC bus service is not geared towards replacing them, but to bring new commuters to the parish.
2: I'd like to make it clear that the presence of the JUTC in Port Antonio is not intended to displace PPV operators. That has been a long-standing concern, and we have used every opportunity available to us to reassure our partners in the public transport sector who privately invest that we have no intention to displace them. Rather, it's our intention to actually bring additional business to the townships, because our experience in towns like Mandeville and Hatteras has shown that the JUTC is actually triggering a new wave of internal commute. An example is on a Friday morning, with a schedule of one bus running out to Hatteras, we have had to be putting as many as 5 to 7 buses on some morning.
1: He said members of the JCF and military in Portland will be allowed to ride free on the buses, in keeping with a long-standing policy of the JUTC.
2: Throughout the KNTR and on all our services going to rural parishes and townships, we allow an agreed number of police and military persons to ride free of cost on the buses. We do this because we want to encourage members of the security forces to use the service, but we are also conscious of the positive externality provided by the presence of uniformed public professionals in communities, in public spaces, and indeed on public transport.
1: Managing Director of the Jamaica Urban Transit Company, Owen Ellington. You're listening to the news segment of Beyond the Headlines. Here's a recap of our top story. Justice Minister slams members of the legal fraternity over today's protest action against the Firearms Act. Still to come in business news, Rusal reportedly exploring sale of Jamaica and Guyana bauxite assets. We'll be right back.
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4: 19 minutes after 5.
1: It's now time for the business roundup. Russian aluminium producer Rusal is reportedly exploring the sale of its assets in Jamaica and Guyana, including the Windalco Alumina Complex. We have more in this report from Kemen White.
5: Bloomberg reports that Rusal has started sounding out potential buyers, although the process is at an early stage and there is no certainty that a sale will take place. Windalco has an annual alumina capacity of about 502,000 tons, while Rusal's bauxite company of Guyana has capacity of more than 2 million tons of bauxite annually. The Guyana operation has been inactive since 2020, when Rusal suspended operations following industrial unrest. Rusal acquired its interest in Jamaica and Guyana as part of a strategy to secure bauxite and alumina for its aluminum operations. The reported move

0: will be increased by $3.06. Diesel and ultra-low sulfur diesel will be reduced by 25 cents. Kerosene will also decline by 25 cents. $1.14 will be cut from the cost of propane, while butane will decrease by 25 cents. The JSE index advanced by 1,115 points, while the junior market index declined by 2 points. Trading today involved 111 stocks, of which 46 advanced, 49 declined, and 16 traded firm. Jamaica Broilers Group was the volume leader with 22% of total volume. And that's the end of the business roundup. And to end this edition of Beyond the Headlines, here's a recap of the top stories. Justice Minister slams members of the legal fraternity over today's protest against the Firearms Act. Parliamentary opposition launching legislative push demanding immediate amendments to the Firearms Act. Culture Minister says Jamaica has submitted a strong case before the Privy Council in its push for reparation. JOTC assures Portland transport operators new bus service won't replace them. In business news, Rusal reportedly exploring sale of Jamaica Guyana bauxite assets. For these and other stories, please log on to our website at RadarJamaicaNewsOnline.com. The discussion segment of Beyond the Headlines is next with Dion Jackson Miller. I'm Hal Shane Burke. Good afternoon.
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0: All right, sorry about that, folks. A frog chose the wrong moment to climb up into my throat. All right. So, take two. Thank you so much for being here with us. It's Wednesday, it's September 23, 2026. We're happy to have you with us as always, wherever you are. 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Tell me when you ever see that. Take up placards, and they were protesting, silent protests though, calling for changes to the Firearms Act. We're going to be hearing from the Justice Minister, also the opposition spokesperson on justice. Then, concerns about teachers copying textbooks. Tell me how you feel about that issue. And later on, you've probably heard that the map showing that showing the continent of Africa are changing. Africa look bigger. Why is that important? News at 6, sports at 6:45, and at 7 o'clock, special feature for you. As always, want to hear from you, so WhatsApp us. We'll soon come.
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0: Remember our WhatsApp line, folks, 876-553-5908, 876-254-0693. 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Give us your first name, give us your general location. So, as I mentioned, lawyers outside the Supreme Court in Kingston this

0: this morning, before the start of the court day, staged a silent protest and, you know, carried placards. They're calling for changes to the Firearms Act that they are saying create injustice. And earlier this afternoon, I spoke to Justice Minister Delroy Chuck. What's your response to the protest?
1: Well, I'm a little disappointed that they actually did that, because on Sunday the 13th at the Assize Church Service, I intimated to the presidents of both the Jamaica Bar Association and the Advocates Association and attorneys who were there that I'm quite prepared to meet with them for them to make suggestions as to how the Firearms Act 2022 can be, you know, readjusted or amended as the case may be, because I intimated then and there that the matter is under consideration.
0: I saw your comments. I read of your comments, though, Minister. And the difficulty, well, that I saw is that you say, okay, you're home to discussion, but boy, we're really not inclined to touch the mandatory minimum sentence, which is one of the major concerns the lawyers have. So isn't that almost going into it with a closed mind?
1: Well, you should know, Dion, and your viewers and listeners, that the mandatory minimum, a door can be opened for anyone who is charged in the Firearms Act. That it's not well known that if the accused should assist the prosecution and the state in any way, such as to recover guns or to have others convicted or to give information that can reduce the amount of guns and ammunition in the country, then the door is open for plea negotiations. That is not well known, but it is a fact that if you want to get less than 15 years or 20 years, you must give some assistance to the Crown, which means to the state, to reduce the number of guns, ammunition, and gun crimes in the country.
0: You're not answering no, Minister. You're not answering me no, Minister. What I was saying is that it sounds as if you're going in to any potential discussions, having already made up your mind as to what you're not changing. Wouldn't that be a disincentive?
1: No, not at all. The position is that surely we need to look at what has happened over the past 4 or so years. The legislation came into effect in 2023. Since 2023 murders went down 9%, 2024, 19%. 2025, 42%. And this year, it has gone down 24% already. And these are murders going down consistent with the effectiveness, I dare say, of the Firearms Act. Now, you can say there's no connection, but certainly it seems to me that it has a very salutary effect on what is happening across the country. Now, there might be other contributing causes. But when the act is working, that the police, the citizens recognize that guns are being taken in by the police, and so we have a situation in which murders are going down. But we still have a major problem with gun crimes. Let us face it, for the last 30 years, Leon, over 40,000 Jamaicans, law-abiding citizens of this country, have been killed by the gun. Now, I've said it, and I will say it again, we have to let that signal be out there that the possession and use of guns cannot be tolerated.
0: You're listening to Delroy Chuck, Justice Minister, talking to me about the call for changes to the Firearms Act. We're going to take the break, do a little bit of business, more when we come back.

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3: Thank you so much for staying with us. We continue with you on Beyond the Headlines. I'm Dion Jacks-Miller. And remember, our WhatsApp numbers, 876-553-5908, 876-254-0693. Give us your first name. Give us your general location. We're talking in this segment of the program about the protest by lawyers earlier today before the Supreme Court this morning, a silent protest calling for changes to the Firearms Act, in particular the rollback of the imposition of what is called a mandatory minimum for certain offenses, including, for instance, illegal possession. Mandatory minimum means there is this 15-year minimum sentence the judges are not allowed to go below. And you've been hearing an interview I did with the Justice Minister, Delroy Chock. The interview will air later this evening on TVJ's All Angles, where we get some really interesting perspectives. We're going to be hearing from a Jamaican now living in the Netherlands who had been arrested with an illegal firearm at the age of 16 under the old law. You'll hear where he is now, what he's doing, and what he thinks of this current discussion. But let's go back to Delroy Chock. There's a saying, Minister, that correlation is not causation. So this assertion that you're making that the reduction in murder is due to this Firearm Act, there's actually no data or no evidence to support that, because there are lots of different things that have been going on in society, not just this particular change in the law.
4: And I won't say that there's a strict correlation, but you can't ignore the fact that that heavy penalties send the right signals to those who want to possess or use firearms. But we still have a grave difficulty with the amount of firearms in the country.
3: If you listen to the people who are expressing concern, I don't hear anybody saying that they disagree with increasing penalties to deal with this problem of gun crime. What people are saying is that the mandatory minimums remove the judge's discretion to deal with situations as they warrant. For instance, before you came on, I was talking to a gentleman who is 30 years old. He's now living in the Netherlands, fluent in Dutch, he says, learning German, learning French, soon to learn Spanish. He's now pursuing nursing and doing music. He was arrested in 2012 at the age of 16, Minister, because him say bad man game gun for hold. When his social inquiry report came before the court, excellent grades, excellent social inquiry report, excellent comments from the community, and the judge gave him probation because of that. And he's now saying his life would have been entirely ruined if he had been arrested now in that kind of situation under the current law. And that's a concern people are saying, Minister, that you're not, the law does not give the judges the discretion to take situations like that into account. How do you respond?
4: There's merit in that argument, Dion, but we cannot, there's also merit in the fact that mandatory sentences is not only lawful and constitutional, right up to the Privy Council, they have intimated that mandatory sentences are actually well used.
3: Sorry, hold on, I'm not hearing the minister. Hold on, please.

0: Okay, my apologies. A little bit of a technical glitch there. We are just sorting it out. We'll get back to that interview with the Justice Minister in just a little while. Let me share some of your comments coming up in just a little while. I have Beryl saying, "Oh my God, do we have to listen to the rubbish that politicians trot out? It's wearying." I also have Salah. I don't know what it is. Salah was saying he wanted me to talk about. What is it? May I know what that is? Okay. And expressing concern about the Speaker of the House continuing to cut off the opposition leader, saying this disrespectful behavior has got to stop. Rico and Waltham saying, people saying the reduced crime rate is due to police elimination of criminals. They're not being taken to account, so the mandatory minimum is redundant, says Rico. Are we ready again? Let's go back to my interview with Delroy Chuck.
1: We cannot at this moment indicate to the country that we are going to adjust almost automatically the Firearms Act 2022, because first there are isolated cases. I'm not denying that there are many circumstances, but you always hear the good suffer for the bad. And what I'm really saying, Dion, I'm not saying that the matter should not be considered, and it is being considered. But at the moment, the best way for accused persons who have been engaged in gun crimes is for them to assist the Crown in assisting the state to reduce crimes, gun crimes in the country. Dion, we have to face the reality. When you look at the statistics, and I look at the statistics regularly, still, 70% of the murders are being committed with a gun. You have shootings, robberies. These are persons who go out with a gun. And it is just by the grace of God that there's not a victim who has been killed. Because the person who has a gun, in many cases, they use it even though they never went out to kill. But sometimes, because of what has occurred, the gun is used to kill. So once you find persons in possession of a gun, or use it in a robbery, or use it to scare people, or fire at persons who escape, then those persons deserve a penalty that sends the signal not only to him and his

0: friends and cohorts, but to the rest of the country, guns, possession, and use of it must be condemned in the strongest terms. Now,
1: but
0: I acknowledge that there are many cases where a person might well be in a situation where the circumstances would suggest that they should get a lesser penalty. And the law provides that the trial judge can send that matter to the Court of Appeal for the Court of Appeal to adjust the sentence.
1: Couple of things, Minister. First of all, in that situation, the person would have had to be charged, had had to be tried. The matter would have to go through the court. There would have to be a conviction. It will then have to go to the Court of Appeal. So you're talking about dealing with all the delays at the Supreme Court, then dealing with all the delays of the Court of Appeal. And what it comes down to, Minister, is why don't you trust the judges to do their work?
0: There's no doubt. The question we should ask, how many, and we need the data for that, before this act was passed, how many of these persons pleaded guilty? I'm not too sure. What you should appreciate, Dion, is that in the inner city communities and across many areas of Jamaica, a gun is a weapon of choice. And you find young fellows, especially young fellows, the gun is their sense of power. We have to face the reality that in many of these communities, these youngsters boast about, and I've heard it, you know, with my own ears. Have you made a dopey yet? Have you heard that, Dion? You ask your listeners that when in many of these, it is almost a badge that they use a gun to make a dopey. That the sort of culture we have to get rid of. We are slowly getting rid of it. But we need to speed up the process of removing the concept that a gun provides you with power, provides you with the opportunity to make a dopey.
1: Minister.
0: We need to get rid of these guns.
1: Minister, you know what I'm hearing with respect? It sounds to me like, say, your mind make up a long time. You are not, because you have not responded to any of the points that I've made in terms of, one, the fact that correlation is not causation. You have no data to show that it is a new law that's causing the reduction in murder. You haven't responded to the concern about the negative impact on minors and people in situations that need to be taken into account in the sentencing. You haven't responded to my point about the fact that what this is not trusting the judges to do their work. You haven't responded to my point that relying on the mechanism of saying the trial judge can send a matter to the Court of Appeal could mean that a person is now in prison 4 years in a situation where circumstances would not call for it.
0: You know,
1: so you're not actually responding to the problem, to the concerns. You're just saying we need this.
0: I have to anticipate your next question, you see.
1: No, but so you're not answering any of them. You're not answering any of them.
0: But the matter is under consideration. But I don't want your question, what is the timeline? I will tell you the matter is under consideration. Okay, and we're prepared to listen to all the person, the Chief Justice, the DPP, and the Bar Association, so that the matter can be discussed with the Minister of National Security and at Cabinet.
1: With an open mind, Minister?
0: That we have had discussion,
1: With an open mind, you'll be listening with an open mind?
0: Yeah, anybody who knows me know that I have an open mind. I don't shut off matters. If I think I have a good case to take to Cabinet, I will plead the case properly at Cabinet. So what I'm really saying is that I understand there's some justifiable cases, as you mentioned, the imitation firearms, the situation in which a youngster is found with a gun that has been put in him. We have to look at the circumstances. These are all matters that should be given full consideration. And that is something I can tell you that is in my mind. But the position is, I don't want to tell you that we are going to be changing this law and it will be done in 6 months or 9 months. The matter, as I said, I've had discussion with the Minister of National Security. I've had discussion with the Prime Minister. And I'm saying we are looking at the figures. We are looking at how the courts can be assisted in reducing the backlog right across every court on these matters, and I'm, as I said, I'm prepared to listen. I met with the DPP. They have told me their concerns. I've heard the Chief Justice's concern. I'm going to meet with the counsel, defense counsel, and all of these matters will be documented and properly presented at cabinet.
1: All right, that's a meeting. So that meeting is with the Bar Association and the Advocates Association?
0: Tomorrow at 2 o'clock.
1: All right, you're listening there to Justice Minister Delroy Chuck. That's an interview that's going to be airing on sister station TVJ's All Angles at 8:30 this evening. Other viewpoints on this issue as well on the program, so make sure you tune into them, but stay tuned to us. We soon come.
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1: All right, thank you so much for staying with us. We continue with you on Beyond the Headlines. I'm Dion Jackson Miller. Remember our WhatsApp lines 553-5908-2540693. Give us your first name, give us your general location. We're talking about lawyers protesting and calling for changes to the Firearms Act. So Dennis in Mandeville says, please do a vox pop on what the public thinks about the mandatory 15 years for gun offences. You know, Dennis, let me tell you something. The way you explain something or ask a question is going to be very instrumental in the answer you get. So yes, if I go out the road and I say, tell me something, one of the things that anybody caught with an illegal firearm should get 15 years mandatory, people are going to say yes. I can bet you people are going to say yes. If you say to the same people, tell me something, if I have a 14-year-old child, straight-A student, right, in school, or maybe say 15 or 16, straight-A student, so them get 10 grade ones in CSEC, them won't go sixth form, won't go university, or want to go heart to do medicine, law, finance, tiling, plumbing, you know, they have a plan for their life, lives in a violence-prone community, and one day bad man juke them up and tell them, hey, hold a gun, and if you don't hold it, you're going to get be killed and your family is going to be killed. Student, the young person takes a gun out of fear for their life, police catch them with it. If I then say to that person, Dennis, do you think this person in this situation should get 15 years mandatory, or should the judge have an opportunity to hear all of those facts, all of those circumstances, and then make a decision? Tell me what you think the people are going to say. Especially if I say, put yourself in the position of having this child, this person as your child. What, or your community member, your neighbor, a boy or girl down the road, you know. What do you think the person would then say? And that's a point, Dennis. It's a point. It's about nuance. And it's a point. It's about discretion. And the unfortunate thing is that the conversation is being framed to say, if it is you're calling for a change, it must be because you want gunman get off. And that is a deliberately wrong way of framing the argument, because people well and know said that is not what the call is. Now, among those calling for change is the opposition spokesperson on justice, Zuleika Jess, who joins us now. Appreciate you talking to us as always. Thanks so much.
15: Thank you for having me, Dion.
1: So, well, let me back up a little bit and ask you, what are your primary issues with the state of the law?
15: So the opposition has several issues, but in a nutshell, one of the glaring flaws of the act, it really has to do with the fact that the judges have no discretion in sentencing once it is that you are convicted, once it is you're found guilty of possession of a firearm that is regarded as an illegal firearm. And the judge's hands are tied. They can't look at the peculiar circumstances of your case. They can't look at what led you to be in those circumstances. They are tied by the law as laid down by the parliament, and that is to impose a mandatory minimum of 15 years. And so you made mention of, for example, the 14-year-old child, who is really a child, under 18, through various vulnerabilities, perhaps a circumstance of where he lives, where he's from. He is forced into a situation against his own will, and he's found in possession of a firearm, an illegal firearm. The judge has no discretion in handing down sentence to bear in consideration the fact that he was coerced. They can't look at the good character of the individual in other circumstances and in the past. They are simply bound to hand down the mandatory minimum. So we do have a challenge with that. The second issue that we have a challenge with, the law treats fake or props, toy guns, in the same way that it treats deadly firearms. And so what you find is that, for example, many persons are aware of the case of the music video producer who is currently still behind bars, because even though he was engaged in, he was found or said to be found in possession of firearms, toy firearms to be used as props on a music video set, he was convicted and given the full force of the law. Notwithstanding the fact that those were guns, toy guns being used without the intent to cause harm, notwithstanding the fact that this was pursuant to creativity industries, you know, the judges had no discretion. Their hands were tied and they simply had to lay down. and impose the mandatory minimum.
1: What are the questions you say you're filing in Parliament?
15: So there are several questions which were filed.

0: filed. Not that we are filing, but we actually filed them yesterday in the Parliament. And so one of the very first questions that we asked or served notice that we will be asking the minister to answer, we have called upon him to state whether he will be tabling amendments within this legislative year. Because if you recall, some time ago, the government would have indicated that they intended to actually pass and table legislation in Parliament to allow for the amendment of the Act. And then in recent days or weeks, we've now had somewhat of a vacillation on the part of the government. We're hearing that some colleagues, some members of the security forces feel as though the Act is working well, and so there are considerations that would suggest that the government perhaps does not intend to follow through with those amendments. And so we've asked the question whether we can expect to have amendments tabled within this legislative year. We've also asked whether the minister has actually met or engaged in consultations with stakeholders such as the Jamaica Bar Association, the Advocates Association, and relevant persons that can actually help to shed light on what is really happening in terms of the practical application of this flawed piece of legislation. Right. So there are several other issues. Issues having to do with whether the government intends to table amendments to distinguish between imitation firearm and real lethal firearms. Issues having to do with whether the government has assessed data to examine what impact this legislation is actually having on the plea bargaining regime and the backlog that is being occasioned in court. Those are some of the issues that we've asked for the minister to address.
1: A lot of the concerns, and this has been said, a lot of the concerns that are now being raised, though, are exactly the concerns that were being raised when this legislation was in bill form in the Parliament. And those concerns and those the recommendations made at that time were not heeded. So what makes you think that there'll be anything different happening this time around?
0: Well, we're hopeful that given the benefit of hindsight, given the various utterances that we are hearing, we're hearing from the Chief Justice, he has spoken to the fact that because of the flawed regime, the fact that it makes no useful sense for persons brought before the court to actually engage in entering an early guilty plea because they are still going to be subject to the very same mandatory minimum 15 years. And so there is a risk of the courts becoming severely overwhelmed. In other words, for us to go back to the days of having extensive backlogs, you know, thereby delaying justice and delaying victims the opportunity to have matters completed and resolved within a timely manner. We are seeing where quite a number of stakeholders have been adding their voices. So it's not a political issue, and I want to be clear on this. It's not about TNT or JLT. It's really about ensuring that we have a justice system that actually does justice. And so you're seeing competing voices, and I'm hopeful that considering the varied and many persons who are calling for changes, that the government will actually heed and do, in fact, table those amendments.
1: Have to leave it there. Appreciate your time as always. Thank you so much.
0: Thank you for having me.
1: Zuleika Jess is the opposition spokesperson on justice and talking to us there about concerns being raised from a wide variety of quarters in relation to the Firearms Act and its mandatory minimum sentence. And we're going to take the break, go to the news. When we come back after, we're going to be talking about teachers copywriting books, teachers photocopying books and what that means. Stay tuned, we'll soon come.

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1: Good evening, I'm Hal Shane Burke with the latest from the Radio Jamaica News Center. Justice Minister Delroy Chuck has criticized the members of the legal fraternity who staged a silent protest outside the Supreme Court in downtown Kingston today, calling for urgent amendments to Jamaica's Firearms Act. In an interview with Radio Jamaica News this afternoon, Minister Chuck said members of the Jamaican Bar Association were well aware of a meeting set for tomorrow to discuss their concerns. Minister Chuck indicated that the attorneys will have to present a compelling argument to convince the government to amend the controversial legislation.
2: I'm really disappointed that members of the Jamaica Bar Association and the Advocates Association have taken the action today by demonstrating around the Supreme Court. On Sunday, September the 13th, in my remarks at the Assize Church service, I indicated that the matter is under consideration and told the associations that I was prepared to meet with them. In fact, a meeting is planned for Thursday, September the 24th with both associations. I must hasten to add, however, that government is very concerned about the prevalence of gun crime and the need to protect law-abiding citizens of this country, but remains open to dialogue on the Firearms Act 2022.
1: Justice Minister Delroy Chuck. Meanwhile, during today's protest action, dubbed Enough is Enough, Silent Protest, a Fairer Firearms Act for Safer Jamaica, the attorneys criticized the law's strict mandatory sentencing provisions, which they argue limit judicial discretion and can result in disproportionate outcomes. President of the Jamaican Bar Association, Tanisha Watkins, along with veteran attorneys Peter Champagne and Christopher Townsend, was among the lawyers protesting in Kingston. Ms. Watkins says the protest will be sustained if there's no response from the government.
3: So if this is the way we now try to draw the attention to get back at the table, we are open and willing to any kind of discussion, but the change must come. It's well overdue. We will take further steps next week if it is that we are not called to the table for a meeting or we're not hearing what we need to hear. Then next week we will not be going into the courts to do any matters at all. We will continue to withdraw our services until we get some attention and that the discussion begins. It can't be that a guilty plea is of no moment in this piece of legislation. You plead guilty 15 years, you go through a trial and you're found guilty 15 years. That just makes no sense.
1: President of the Jamaican Bar Association, Tanisha Watkins, and senior attorney Peter Champagne is dismissing claims by some members of the public that the protest action is in support of criminals and killers.
4: It has to do with the fact that the mandatory minimum in all circumstances need to be reviewed. It has to do with the fact that we have to look at this in a sense where, and in the context where, for the first time historically, the Office of the Director of Public Prosecutions also is aligned with our view that there needs to be a review of the legislation. No one is exclusively saying that a 15-year mandatory minimum is to be removed. That's not it. We need some kind of meeting. We need some action to review the legislation.
1: King's Counsel Peter Champagne. The protest also took place in the Western Regional Gun Court. And today's protest by attorneys has set the stage for a bigger fight in Parliament. The opposition says it's now launching a legislative push of its own, demanding immediate amendments to the Firearms Act. More in this report from Nikinsky Robinson.
5: Opposition spokesperson on justice, Suleika Jess, said the opposition yesterday submitted a formal notice of questions for oral answer to the clerk of the Houses of Parliament, summoning Minister of Justice Delroy Chuck to provide answers regarding the operational chaos and injustices caused by the flawed legislation. She said the opposition stands in absolute, unwavering solidarity with the attorneys, advocates and jurists who took to the streets today.
6: The opposition warned that this legislation as written is problematic. We warned from the moment it was being debated in Parliament up to just days ago. The opposition stands in absolute and unwavering solidarity with the attorneys who took to the streets. Their protest exposes a systemic crisis. This act strips away all judicial discretion and imposes a mercy

0: deem the weapon. A judge of the High Court cannot consider the coercion. In practice, the child faces the same 15-year sentence. Similarly, a young music producer using a plastic toy gun as a prop on a music video set faces the same 15-year mandatory minimum sentence as a criminal with a loaded lethal firearm. Judges are forbidden from using common sense.
1: Opposition spokesperson on the Justice, Sulika Jess. She said that the questions filed by the opposition will force Minister Chalker to provide a clear timeline for previously promised amendments to the Act. Nakinski Robinson, Radio Jamaica News.
2: Amid debate over the government's recently filed petition for reparations to the British Crown, Culture Minister Olivia Grange says Jamaica's case is anything but weak, pointing to support from local and international pundits. Jamaica's legal case intentionally avoids asking for a direct monetary payout up front, but instead, the petition formally asks the Privy Council to answer three foundational legal questions. While the government has lauded the landmark move, there's a vocal contingent of critics, including the parliamentary opposition and members of the British media, who view the entire initiative as a waste of time or a diplomatic misstep. However, Ms. Grange defended the government's position at this morning's post-cabinet media briefing.
3: Bert Samuels, deputy chair, described the petition as

0: argument. And I want to encourage Jamaicans from all walks of life, and I want to encourage the opposition not to make this a political issue. Don't oppose just to oppose. Let us work together, because the world is watching us. We have done something that no other country has done, and the king knows we exist.
1: Culture Minister Olivia Grange. And that's the latest from the Radio Jamaica News Center. I'm Hal Shane Burke. Good evening.
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10: 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We continue with you on Beyond the Headlines. I'm Dion Jacks-Miller. So remember our WhatsApp lines, 876-553-5908, 876-254-0693. Give us your first name, give us your general location. Samuel says, I'm in London. I know you're also a lawyer. My question is, are lawyers backing gunners? I'm not seeing lawyers in the US or the US. In England or the US doing what's going on in Jamaica. You guys never demonstrate against gun crime. Is it because lawyers benefit from defendants financially by defending them in court? What is going on? Samuel, do I beg you, pay attention to actually conversation and the arguments and what is being said on each side, no? And listen to what the concerns actually are. It has been said every single conversation or interview about this issue starts with the lawyers, and it's not just lawyers, by the way, starts with people saying we are not against stronger penalties for people who are using illegal guns. What we are asking for, it is said in every single interview, is that the judges have a discretion to look at the circumstances of a case and say, okay, let me go heavier there, let me go lighter here.

0: It's a situation involving a very young person who could benefit from a second chance. That is the conversation that is taking place. All right. And I have Lloyd in New York saying, who is pushing this legislation? No well-thinking politician could think this is a sound framework for justice. Either prisons are about to become big business, capitalizing on head counts, or certain echelons of society are pushing the government for what they deem is in their best interest. And Bubba in the West says, is it not very obvious this administration listens to no one? Also have Ishmael in Philadelphia saying, I applaud you, what profound professional tolerance, while not attempting to undermine the efforts of the culture minister in forwarding a petition for reparations to the UK. I appreciate the foresight of the opposition spokesperson Crawford on the timing of the petition in relation to relinquishing the UK Privy Council. All right. Keep your comments coming in. I'll share some more as we go through the program. 553-5908-2540-693. Give us your first name and give us your general location. I'm just trying to understand I'm trying to understand where my listener was coming from, who said our lawyers defending their financial interests here. Because how is it exactly you think lawyers would benefit financially in this kind of situation? Let's follow it as having a little bit of a trouble understanding that, so help me out with that. All right, so now let us go to I did talk out the time. All right, so I'm gonna have to push international and instead go to our next segment, because we are talking about concerns about teachers photocopying textbooks. So the Jamaica Observer's Tamoy Ashman had carried a story, I think it was Monday, saying that one author, Everett Fraser, says he's considering taking legal action over breaches of the Copyright Act. Because, you know, like when you write a book, it's protected under the Copyright Act, and you can't, by law, or you shouldn't, by law, go and copy the textbook 20 times and give out the photocopies to the children in your class. But we know, said that's done all the time. But Mr. Fraser is saying, man, him spend a whole heap of money writing book them, and he's making no money off it, because the teacher them just a photocopy book them and I get a pick them, and nobody's buying the books. And he's saying, he's quoted in the story as saying, it's affecting me tremendously, because what you find is that students don't buy books if they see they can get it for free. And those who buy the books, for instance, half the class will buy the book, and the teacher would take pictures or share the pictures in their private WhatsApp groups or on their various school platforms. So wanted to talk about this because it is a really touchy issue, I guess you would say, because there are many authors like Mr. Fraser who are saying, look, you know, these things are my, what they call intellectual property. You know, like how you have a real property, which is you own a piece of land, that's a real property. Intellectual property is something you make that come out of your mind. So like if you paint a picture, if you write a book, that's your intellectual property. And the law protects intellectual property. And one of the ways the law protects intellectual property is to say, people can't just photocopy your book and get away. And yet, as I said, we know this is happening all over. Everett Fraser joins us now. Now, he's a master teacher of technical drawing. He's written over 10 books and workbooks focused on TD and engineering. And he said he started writing because there is a need, there's a gap in the material that's available for grades 7 to 9 for those technical subjects, and now, you know, this reach him. Mr. Fraser, how are you doing? Thank you so much for talking to us.
1: Hi, Diane Jackson. Thank you for having me. It's a pleasure to be on your program.
0: Really great to have you on. So you're writing these books, and how you realize, say, hold on, something go on?
1: It has been happening for over 6 years. I started writing these books from COVID. It was a means of helping students during COVID to be able to get all the material, to ensure that all students have the same material. And then I expanded from there. I realized that it was very useful. So we started to share with other schools. Yeah, with other schools. You know, but then I have exhausted. Well, I've been writing from 2014. I love to write. I love to write. I have over 14 skills. You know, and I love education. I love teaching. I love my country. And I've decided that if it's one Jamaican who's going to stay in Jamaica, I have to build this country. It's going to be Fraser.
0: Wow.
1: And I've made that choice. I have multiple skills. I'm a top-end painter. I'm a top-end draftsperson. I'm a top-end carpenter. In the technical era, I learned to sew in high school. I can build furniture, anything. Yeah, I've decided to stay in the classroom. We need skilled persons in the classroom. If all the skilled persons leave the classroom, who will be there to teach the next set of persons to bring the skill on? So I've decided that if one person has stayed in Jamaica and build, it's going to be Mr. Fraser. That's just the decision that I made. But in reality, then, having all this knowledge, I want to share. I want to benefit from my work. And I love to help teachers. And everyone knows Mr. Fraser. He loves to help. I travel from Kingston to Westmoreland to assist a teacher anywhere. I've written books. I've written several books. And these books are being used in schools, but I'm not benefiting. What schools are doing, they'll ask for a sample, and when given these samples, they will reprograph the work. But initially, the books were being distributed by a distributor. He went around to schools and gave 80 copies to different schools. And I realized that we weren't getting any traction. Then we went to investigate. Then I realized that schools are using the book. What they're doing, they're scanning the entire book, have it on their laptop or on their devices, and they were sharing the content with students. They were also allowing students to use their phone to take pictures of Hamdi's work. Then I went to a particular school. The school, well, first thing I let them know that these are student books. These are not teachers' manuals. According to the section of the Copyright Act, if the book is used in a manner that is not consistent with intended purpose, it will have considered a breach. You know, they just say, oh, yes, Mr. Fraser, I want the book. But no, after they get that book, then that's it, nothing. These books are even in stores. I decided to remove these books from the stores because I want to be able to control what's going on. So I went across the island, I launched some STEP. I also realized that a lot of schools, the curriculum is new. A lot of schools did not have material to teach from, especially our new teachers. So I decided to launch STEP, which is a Save Technical Education Project. And I went to a school right across Jamaica. Every school I could locate on Google, I try to find a school. And I ensure that every teacher has 6 or 4 books. Yeah? So after this investment, I am expecting something from it, Dan. And nothing.
0: So you sound as if you're at the end of your patience now, or the end of your tether, for you to say, boy, you're actually thinking about taking legal action. Were you serious when you said that?
1: Leanne, I love teaching. I love children. I love my country. But after investing so much money, every year I'm hearing the same thing. I've approached ministry. I said, ministry, this is what is going on. These are the schools that are using my books. 90% of these schools are infringing the copyright. Let us do something. They have not responded. Nothing. I also submitted the books to ministers to be approved. First thing, before writing these books, I went to ministers and said, look, I'm writing some books in this area. I need your assistance. I need your guidance. What do you want? Well, I have the curriculum, which I followed. But I want to ensure that I'm in line with what ministry wants. Yeah, it took me about 2 years to get a simple guideline from ministry. I've written letters upon letters upon letters. I said, okay, Mr. Fraser, all you need to do is do 80% of the content in one standard size font. Is that all? Yes. I said, okay, Mr. Fraser, look at what the book that exists. That book, for the last 20 years, we have been out of an industrial technique. There is no book for this area. If you look on the book list, let me give you a rundown. For English, you have 18 books between grade 7 to 9. Spanish, you have 7 books. French, 8 books. Maths, 10 books. Integrated science, 10 books. Guidance and family, 5 books. Geography, 5 books. SS, grade 7, 1 book. Econ, 5 books. Biology, grade 9, 3 books. Civics, 1 book. Industrial technique, grade 7, 0 book. Grade 8, 0 book. Grade 9, 0 book.
0: So you're saying there was a real gap there, and you helped to fill the gap. But you're not benefiting. So about how much money you might spend on, say, developing one book? Ballpark.
1: I have to travel to different countries. Well, it takes a lot. I spend a lot of money. I remember I had $7 million in case and I exhausted in books because I have to travel. I go to different countries. So pay for students to do CT. I pay students to sit and learn. $500 per class, $1,000 per class to sit and learn.
0: I know, but let's just focus on the book. So, like, give me a ballpark to develop just one book. Like, the cheapest one you have might be what? Like, $500,000?
1: No, I think it would cost more than that.
0: More than that.
1: Yes.
0: But you're not making that back at all, much less to make profit.
1: Make a profit.
0: So were you serious when you said, boy, you might have to go court?
1: Leon, I love teaching. I love my country. I do not want to do anything which will affect our nation's children because they are my priority.
0: I know, but you told the Observer story says I have to sue schools.
1: I have contacted, my lawyers. I've sent schools letters. But, of course, I'm going to exercise patience. But what I'm doing, I'm going into schools individually and I say, look, you're in breach of the Copyright Act. Let us try to work out something. I need to benefit from my book, from my work. And a number of schools, they allow me somewhat this year to come in and sell the book to the students. Some would have taken on the book. So those schools, I'm working with them, but there are some schools that simply do not care.
0: Okay, I'm nearly out of time. I'm just asking if you're actually serious about taking legal action.
1: I have skills. And I'm planning that if something is not done, I have to do what I have to do.
0: Okay, hold on for me. Let me bring in Ms. Amoy Leavers, who is chair of Region 3 for the National Parent Teacher Association of Jamaica. And she's a teacher as well at Harrison's Prep. And we appreciate you joining us, Ms. Leavers. Thank you so much. So what do you think about this situation?
2: Thank you so much for having me. First of all, it is Region 6, not Region 3.
0: I beg your pardon.
2: Yeah, man, that's no problem. All right. So, of course, there's the legitimate copyright issue, Dion, right? However, if an entire textbook or workbook is being copied and distributed as what I'm hearing instead of purchased, then, of course, we know that the authors, they lose their income and the incentive to produce the educational resources. But at the same time, it is important also for us to look at what is before us. Our teachers should not be made the sole villains in all of this, right? It is important to ask first, why do our teachers photocopy in the first place? That is where our conversation should start, you know, because the reality before us, in many classrooms, we know that teachers are trying to ensure that each child gets the information or the content that is being put forward. And I heard Mr. Fraser in his expressions earlier, but at the same time, if a teacher has 35 students and probably only a few parents are able to purchase the materials, then out of the goodness of the teacher's heart, yes, there is the legal aspect of it. The teacher may proceed to assist his or her students, right? And also, some teachers probably may not be aware that some materials cannot be reprinted or you know, reprographed as what Mr. Fraser highlighted. So I think personally, instead of I heard him step by step exploring all the options, and probably he's up to his weekend now in making such a comment. But where do we start? we there must there

0: ground. It has to be a middle ground.
1: What would be the, because when I hear you say our first question has to be, why do teachers photocopy? I mean, that's a question certainly for Jamaica, for mm-hmm. me, for you, for the Ministry of Education. But for the authors like Mr. Fraser, who have spent millions developing these books that they can't sell because people are photocopy, that's not their first priority. Surely their first priority is, how can I recoup my investment and make some money off what was supposed to be, sure, an educational project, but a project, a business project. So the question you're asking, yes, is an important question, mm-hmm. but it's not for Mr. Fraser, is it? Isn't that for ministry to figure that out?
0: That is true. And we also have to look at the cost for education that we can't ignore, right? And this discussion really comes at a very interesting time, because recently the ministry would have acknowledged the concerns about expense and somewhat lengthy book lists. And looking at ways to reduce the burden on parents, because it is a burden on parents while teachers have to move to reproducing other person's work, putting them now in Mr. Fraser's bad book in wanting to take legal action against our teachers.
2: Leon?
1: Yes, sir, go ahead.
2: Yes, I wish to say something. I'm speaking specifically for my books. I ensure that my book price is minimal. And every school that I go to,
1: what do you call minimal?
2: Minimal.
1: What do you call minimal?
2: $1,000.
1: Okay.
2: And in some cases,
1: that's minimal.
2: And what I do, I separate my books. So there's a content book, which is reusable, and a workbook. My books aren't thick like the regular books. So I try to minimize printing and also ensure students can reuse their books. The next thing, I always ensure that schools are given books for the students who cannot afford books. Today, I went to a school. I was breaching a copyright, and I said, look, there are 57 content books. Because I'm saying, with content books, under the Copyright Act, if you reproduce more than 5%, you're in breach. But you can use content book can be used for four instances: to set the examination, to communicate a question, and to answer the question for the content book. But for the workbook should be purchased. Workbook is a one-time use book. So the issue of cost should not be a problem in my case, because I ensure that those who cannot afford books are given books, and these books are very, very cheap, very, very reasonably priced by my books. I need to point out something also, Dan.
1: Nearly out of time, though, so let me let you go quickly.
2: Yes.
1: Go ahead.
2: I rather I'm an open to dialogue with school, which is what I'm doing. My first option is not to pursue legal action. One school, I was top on my list. I visited a school 17 times. The school has been using my book from 2022, 17 times. I said, look, you're using my book from page to page. I gave you a sample. The sample was utilized. I gave another sample for them to purchase. And we were in this school, yeah, and the books were being used. And the reality is, some of these teachers, they are so inconsiderate, they wouldn't even pay for the sample that they're using.
1: Okay.
2: Very inconsiderate. So my first choice is not to sue, but to work out something with schools to ensure.
1: But you're saying they're unwilling. You've been trying to work out something, and they're unwilling to work out something. I tell you what, unfortunately, I'm out of time for this discussion, but both of you have raised such important points. I want to come back to it. Perhaps we can see if we can talk to the ministry or somebody else about some possible solutions here, because this is a situation that needs a resolution in everybody's favor. Can I thank you both so much? I promise you we'll follow up and do a little bit more on this. Everett Fraser, textbook writer, Moy Leavers from the National Parent Teacher Association of Jamaica. 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When we come back, Africa is bigger. 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
6: All right, thank you so much for staying with us. We continue with you on Beyond the Headlines. I'm Dion Jack.

0: Similar WhatsApp numbers 876-553-5908, 876-254-0693. Give us your first name, give us your general location in relation to the discussion about the changes being called for with the Firearms Act. A listener says, all I can say is five gunshots paralyzed me and changed my life until the end of my days on this earth. Listener, my sincere condolences. I assure you, this is not the kind of situation that is being discussed when people are talking about the need for changes. The whole, as a matter of fact, you're making the point. What the lawyers and others are saying is that the judge needs to be able to look at this kind of situation, for instance, and say, look, gun violence has changed this person's life, has paralyzed them, has completely changed the trajectory of their life. And yes, 15 years or more is the appropriate sentence here, as opposed to a different type of situation, completely different type of situation where the judge might say some leniency is called for. So you're actually making the point. Serious cases call for serious sentences. In a different type of situation, the judge might need to apply a different standard. That's the point that's being made. And once again, I'm so sorry that you had to go through that. Wayne in St. Catherine says, my son is in grade 4. I paid $74,000 for books, just books. Don't even know where to start, but education is way too expensive in Jamaica. Another listener saying, why don't the teacher summarize the book and teach the children from her notes? Is this laziness on the teacher's part? You're kind of missing the point, though. You're still supposed to buy the teacher's copy. You're still supposed to. It send a message that, look, no bother waste your time, write textbooks if this is what is going to happen. Because it is not a good thing for us to be having to rely on texts coming from other cultures and other countries instead of specific to our own country. Our children need to be able to see themselves in the books they're using and to see their cultures and their situations. Another listener says, Mr. Fraser has a point about technical skills being taught in schools and the paucity of competent practitioners imparting the knowledge. Soon we'll have to import artisans. And a listener says, some teachers copy the book and sell them as well. Why? Okay, shifting gear now, because in our big move, this was 5th of September, the UN, United Nations General Assembly, voted to replace the traditional world map with one that more accurately reflects the size of Africa. And joining us to say why this is so important, why this is significant, we have with us Stephen Golding, who is president of the Universal Negro Improvement Association and African Communities League. Stephen, appreciate your time as always. Thank you so much.
1: Hi, Diana. How are you doing? Good evening to your listeners.
0: I'm doing well. It's so weird. I remember watching this US show. I watched The West Wing way back in, I don't know, it must have been 20 years ago, and there was an episode about this, where they had these cartographers, experts in maps, explaining all the politics that is associated with the fact that what we think we know to be the size of Africa isn't it at all. And here we are, how much years later, seeing this resolution being passed. Why is this a big deal?
1: You know, Dion, this reminds me of in 1920, when Marcus Garvey had the first International Convention of the Negro People of the World. He produced a declaration, number 11 of which demanded that the word Negro be written with a capital N. And it took 10 years before the dictionaries complied to that. I don't know how many people know that little tidbit of history. This reminds me of that, because, I mean, we understand about the curvature of the earth. And therefore, you know, when you flatten it out to depict it in 2D, sizes change. But I think this reflects, you know, what is so important in this 21st century, as we talk about the fight for reparation, is the need for that healing. It's the need to be suspicious of anything that constitutes misinformation or miseducation about Africa or about Africans. And I think this is why this

0: you know, cartographic move is being so well received or celebrated, because for a long time Pan-Africanists have been pointing to this fact as part of the denigration of Africa, part of the lies that are taught to Africans about Africa, and you know, the importance of us knowing these truths in terms of reclaiming our identity. So in that sense, you know, we respect the move. It's been a long time in the making, and it didn't just happen. So there was a push to get it done.
1: But tell us why it's important, because Foreign Minister of Togo told Reuters that a map is never neutral. What do you mean? What do you think he meant?
0: He means that we are the product of a world that for 300 years dehumanized the African, considered him less than human. And to back that up, they had to propagate lies about the African's place in civilization, and that Africa had made no great contribution, and that they were in need of colonization, they was in need of being Christianized, they were closer to the beast than they were to the Lord Almighty European. That's been a part of our narrative. And so when we find out that Africa is larger than they projected, that the north of the map looks larger than it actually is on the map, and that these different continents and countries can fit into Africa, it's important that when we tell our story to our children and our posterity, that they know the truth of where they come from.
1: So when we look at a map, the old map, that shows Africa looking the same size as Greenland, when in fact we're now told Africa is 14 times larger, nearly out of time, but very quickly, what's the message that sends that we now need to debunk?
0: Don't believe everything you've learned from your colonial education. Don't trust the systems, because they've been tainted by white supremacy, and they continue to uphold certain lies, falsities, and untruths. And so we need to repair those things. Reparation is not just about compensation. It is about correcting some of these lies that we continue to propagate and perpetuate ourselves.
1: Gonna have to follow so many interesting things. Always such a pleasure talking to you, Stephen Golding. Thank you so much. Time for sports. We're back at 7.
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4: A very good evening to you. I'm Spencer Darlington reporting, and we begin the evening's major sports report with news on cricket. West Indies women's head coach Shane Deetz is calling for consistency in performances as the team begins its white ball tour of Zimbabwe on Thursday with the first of 3 one-day internationals in Harare. Zimbabwe will offer the West Indies an unfamiliar test, with the two teams having had a limited recent exposure to each other, and this tour marking their first bilateral series across formats. The tour also gives the West Indies an opportunity to continue building on the progress made during their recent assignments after completing a 3-0 ODI sweep of Ireland. The Caribbean women enter the series in fifth place in the Women's Championship standings, having collected 4 victories from 9 matches.
5: The main things we're going to focus on is being our best at what we do well. So, you know, we play our best game. We should be in a good position to win these games. So we're going to really focus on doing our basics well, preparing well, and executing the basics real well under pressure. If we can do that and put them under pressure, I think the results will take care of themselves. So that's the real focus, particularly the ball, being consistent, getting 6 balls in good areas, which has probably been our weak point over the past year or so in ODI cricket. So that's the big goal for the bowlers and for the batters, is they get in, get your 30 or 40, someone go and make a big 100 and bat in those partnerships I talked about. So they're the goals for the batters and the bowlers.
4: Zimbabwe are 10th on the Women's Championship table after losing all 6 of their matches in the current cycle. That gives the West Indies a statistical advantage entering the series, but Deetz is conscious that Zimbabwe's home conditions can present a different challenge.
5: Yeah, we're here at Harare Sports Ground. The wicket is always really good for batting. Good pace on it. Come on the

0: a lot more probably than the Caribbean wicket. So generally a high scoring ground, particularly the wicket. And the bowlers get a bit out of it as well. So it's a real good cricket wicket. So expecting the wicket to have a bit more pace in it, probably what we're used to, but that will suit our batting and our bowling, I think. So we're looking forward to playing here.
1: West Indies head coach Shane Deetz. Thursday's game starts at 2:30 a.m. Jamaica time. And West Indies women's captain Hayley Matthews believes that the team has to treat the Tour of Zimbabwe like any other series, despite being favourites to come out on top over the African nation. When the teams meet on Thursday in Harare, it will be the first clash between the two cricketing nations in women's cricket at this level. However, with important points at stake in the ICC Women's Championship, there is no room for mistakes.
2: The games here are going to be very important. I think when you look at where we are in the table, obviously wanting automatic qualification for that next World Cup. So it is very crucial for us, I think, to try to come down here and be able to take all 6 points. That's certainly the goal for us. It'll put us in a much better place on the table and in a position where once we do well for the remainder of the year and next year, we should be able to secure a qualifying spot. So three really important games. And like I said, we certainly can't underestimate Zimbabwe. A series where we're looking to come out here and hopefully go back home smiling with all 6 of those points.
1: West Indies women's captain Hayley Matthews. The West Indies women are on 8 points in the table from 9 matches in the current cycle leading up to the 2029 World Cup. For Zimbabwe's captain, Josephine Nkomo, leading the team and playing at home adds to the excitement of the tour.
3: It's a great honor. I'm so excited to lead. We've got a bunch of youngsters and I'm super excited that I got the opportunity to actually lead them. So yeah.
1: Zimbabwe women's captain Josephine Nkomo. Zimbabwe's last series was against South Africa in South Africa. Meanwhile, West Indies women's wicketkeeper, batter Shemaine Campbell says she's in a good place mentally going into the bilateral tour of Zimbabwe. Campbell has been having a good time in regional and international cricket over the last 16 months, having won the regional T20 tournament as well as the recent Women's Caribbean Premier League. She was also one of the Windies' standout batters in the ICC ODI World Cup in England in June, where she scored a career-best unbeaten 90 against New Zealand women in Southampton.
4: To be honest, the first thing I would say is peace of mind, you know. Peace of mind is a big thing. And I've been doing a lot of work on my batting because I've been out of some form, and then eventually coming to the World Cup, I pick up back that form, and, you know, every game I've been trying to do well for my team. And the most important thing I keep talking about is consistency, and I want to be consistent. And I think that this year, for the past 5 months, they've been so good on my side, and I'm really happy for that, and I just want to, you know, maintain that for a long period of time.
1: West Indies women wicketkeeper batter Shemaine Campbell. The West Indies men's team landed in India on Wednesday morning ahead of their limited overs tour of the subcontinent, which starts with the first of 3 one-day internationals on Sunday at the Greenfield International Stadium. The first 2 ODIs will bring the qualification cycle for next year's World Cup to an end, with the West Indies set to miss out on automatic qualification, irrespective of the results, which means for the third straight occasion, they will be forced to play a qualification tournament. The team will also play 5 T20 matches on the tour, with the first game set for October 3 in Lucknow. Concerned about the possible burnout of players, former West Indies fast bowler Darren Powell says some of the region's top players should have been excluded from the upcoming tour of India. This comes against the background of qualifiers to get into the 2027 ICC ODI Cricket World Cup to follow early next year. Daniel McLeod now reports.
5: Despite finding themselves in a precarious position of needing to go through the World Cup qualifiers in February next year, former fast bowler Darren Powell believes the region's top pacers should have been rested for the Tour of India, which bowls off on Sunday. The Caribbean side failed to automatically qualify, meaning they will need to go through the qualifiers at a host venue to be decided. The West Indies men's team has played 8 ODI matches and 8 T20 international matches so far in 2026, with many of the players also plying their trade in different T20 leagues around the world. Powell says the players should have been given the opportunity to rest and recover.
6: The other factor I see here is the two jerseys.

0: one of them, I'm serious. I thought one of them could have gotten a break and get some rest, because the bulk of the bowling that he will always, you know, run to when it comes to crunch time for the World Cup. So I believe I would have given them a break and used some of these young bowlers who are coming through, you know, to get some experience and to look at what you have, the options you have preparing for the World Cup for next year.
1: However, sports medicine specialist Dr. Akshay Mansingh, while agreeing that players do need rest, he believes a tour like the upcoming one against India is not the place to do it.
2: To say that we should rest bowlers from playing top countries in the world, I think is probably not the best way. That's not going to help development. That's not going to help the rest. If you want to rest them in leagues like domestic leagues. So I wouldn't agree with either the fact that there's too much cricket being played by these fast bowlers from an international perspective, or that you want to rest them from internationals, as opposed to resting them from other leagues, which perhaps are not as important. Granted, we have to play the finals, the qualifiers, but how better to prepare yourself than against the top teams in the world?
1: The first ODI will bowl off on Sunday at the Greenfield Stadium in India, starting at 3:30 a.m. Jamaica time. Daniel McLeod reporting for Radio Jamaica Sports.
3: Camperdown came up 2-1 winners over Holy Trinity in Wednesday's action from the Issa Manning Cup. In other games, Hillel Academy blanked St. Mary's College 3-0. Edith Dalton James got the better of Kingston Technical 3-1. Bridgeport blanked Ascot 2-0, and it was a similar scoreline for Greater Portmore against Jonathan Grant. Donald Quarry played out a 1-1 draw with Arden, while Papine recorded a 1-0 win over Innswood. Meanwhile, Brownstown High ran by Discovery Bay 12-0 as play continued in the Issa da Costa Cup on Wednesday. Elsewhere, Lacovia got by BB Coke 3-0. Knox College had a 2-0 win over Alphonsus Davis. It was 1-1 between Louisville and Bellier. Homewood Tech outscored Troy 4-1, while Foga Road had a 3-1 victory over Winston Jones. And Happy Grove dismissed Fair Prospect by a similar scoreline. Elsewhere, Titchfield recorded a 7-2 victory over Iona. Mile Gully hammered Cross Keys 6-0. Central clipped Denby 1-0, as did Ferncourt against Marcus Garvey Technical. Claude McKay outscored Alston 2-1. Paul Bogle trounced Robert Lightburn 5-0, while Irwin blanked Herbert Morrison Technical 2-0. Mile Gully were also winners, getting by Cross Keys 6-0. Paul Bogle defeated Robert Lightburn 5-0.

0: Grimson's continue to dominate headlines. At the weekend, Hall Grimson said, "We're not playing with genocide. We're playing against genocide." And on Monday, the Israeli FA responded with, "We're not playing with ignorance, hypocrisy and stupidity. We're playing against the coach who embodies them." Sunday's away game with Israel will take place at the neutral venue in Debrecen, Hungary, in front of a small number of Israeli supporters. The Football Association of Ireland moved the home fixture set for October 4 to Serbia. That game will be played behind closed doors. Irish Prime Minister Michael Martin on Wednesday defended Hall Grimson, describing Israel's remarks as unacceptable, adding that Israel can't keep denying what the world knows. Cristiano Ronaldo has said he considered retiring from international football after the World Cup before deciding to extend his career with Portugal. Ronaldo, who turns 42 in February, will win his 234th cap against Wales in Lisbon on Thursday, with Portugal head coach Jorge Jesus confirming that the former Manchester United and Real Madrid player will start the Nations League fixture. Danish international Christian Eriksen has left Wolfsburg by mutual consent just over 3 months after collapsing during Denmark's friendly with Ukraine. The former Manchester United midfielder's contract with the German second-tier side had been scheduled to run until June 27. The 34-year-old Eriksen had previously suffered a cardiac arrest during Denmark's opening European Championship group match against Finland in Copenhagen in 2021. Eriksen, who has not played since June, joined Wolfsburg as a free agent a year ago after leaving Manchester United and made 34 appearances for the club. He said it was important for him to be close to his family in Denmark at the moment, noting that he was pleased that he and the club were able to find a solution together. The 151-cap international has previously played for Ajax, Tottenham, Inter Milan and Brentford. England captain Harry Kane says he's considering a future as an NFL kicker later in his career, with a possible spell in Major League Soccer potentially helping him make the transition. Kane had previously expressed his interest in pursuing careers in golf and American football. Now the 33-year-old is giving more serious thought to a future in the NFL, though he stressed any potential move to the United States is still several years away. Jamaica's women had an impressive 4-0 win against Cape Verde in round 7 of the 46th FIDE Chess Olympiad in Uzbekistan, rebounding from their sixth round loss on Wednesday. National champion and woman FIDE master Adrian Clark, that's Adani Clark, woman international master Rachel Miller, as well as former national champions woman candidate master Kaya Gale and Gabriella Watson, all won their games.
1: My game today was pretty decent. My opponent, she blundered quite early, so it's just about capitalizing on that. So I'm glad I was able to bring home the full point.
0: Woman candidate Master Gabriella Watson, the women will have it all to do against the number 3 ranked host nation Uzbekistan in Thursday's round 8. Meanwhile, the absolute team, ranked 105th, went down 4-0 to their more fancied opponents, Scotland, who are ranked 60th. They will play Saudi Arabia in round 8. The Olympiad runs from September 15 through to 27. The Jamaican jockey-trainer combination of Jerome Innes and Jason Acosta was successful in the United States in the third event on Wednesday's 8-race program at Thistledown in Ohio. Innes guided home the 4-1 third-choice gambling ghost, who made most of the running in the 6-furlong claiming contest on the dirt for 3-year-old and up, with the event having a purse of US$12,200.
2: Tonight, gambling ghost glued to each other. Don't Stop puts his neck in front of David's Gem, top of the stretch. Gambling Ghost trying to fight off tonight. Gambling Ghost the gray, tonight the bay. 1 furlong to go, Gambling Ghost just in front. Tonight is still game, making me crazy with later on. But it's Gambling Ghost, and tonight we're down to these two. Gambling Ghost half a side in front. Tonight will not win today. It's Gambling Ghost, tonight second, making me crazy third, and Don't Stop ran fourth.
0: The 5-year-old Grey Gelding provided Innes with his fourth victory of the season, while it marked win number 6 for Da Costa in the current campaign. Finally, Campion College outscored Kingston Technical 37-7, while Mona High beat Meadowbrook 30-14 in Wednesday's action from the Issa Urban Area Under-19 netball competition. Meanwhile, the Queen's School crushed Waterford High 48-1 in the Under-16 division. In other games, Papine outscored St. Andrew High 24-13. Campion defeated Kingston Technical 22-5, while Meadowbrook had a 24-14 win over Mona High. In the rural area under-16 category, Garvin Maseo blanked a bus